0: 12, can you get a score like that for $50? 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Remember, send your $50. Remember the 50 and your poem to Song City, Route 12, Augusta, Georgia. 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We don't care. 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Now, back to our great big flick. Ed Platt, Earl Flat, Jack Spratt, Fats Domino, and Mervyn LeRoy, and How to Lose a Chinese Fortune, or Charlie Chan Drops His Cookies. We'll be back. We'll return in a moment to our big flick. Lauren Bacall, Thurston Hall, Mary Small, and Franklin Pangborn, and Annette Funicello goes 8mm. But right now, friends... A word first from Shift City. The transmission specialist. There's our girl right now. Yes, friends, come on into Shift City. No more slow starting. We'll clean your points. We'll charge your battery. We'll give you a ring job. Lube your joints. And if you like our work, then bring in your car. To reach Shift City, you take the Hollywood Freeway to the Pismo Beach cutoff right here. Turn left at Orange Drive and look for the big neon manifold gasket. And now, back to our great big flick, Eddie Foy, Myrna Loy, Clyde McCoy, Troy Donahue, and Mae Bush in a documentary, Joyce Brothers Finally Gets Hers. What a film. That's all for now. Goodbye, Oscar.
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2: Why is it that we're only allowed to laugh at certain groups and other groups are off limits? I want to know why. Because, I mean, commercials tell us this stuff. There's a commercial out right now. It's the most racist ad I've ever seen in my life. It's for a beer. It's called Red Stripe Beer. It's a Jamaican beer. Some of you guys have seen the ad. You know which one I'm talking about. Those of you who haven't seen it, this is a real ad. I will act it out for you. I will exaggerate nothing. The ad starts off with a black guy dressed in a tuxedo. He's dancing, drinking a Red Stripe beer, listening to reggae music. That's not the racist part. Some of you guys are like, oh my God, black guy in a tuxedo, how racist. Calm down. So that's the black guy. There's a white guy over here. The white guy's doing nothing, just standing there. The black guy sees the white guy doing nothing, hands him the Red Stripe beer. Once the white guy touches the magical Jamaican concoction, he all of a sudden becomes Negro-fied and just starts busting out, just starts dancing like it's nobody's business. Black guy sees the white guy start to dance, turns to camera, says this exactly, Red Stripe beer, helping our white friends dance for over 70 years. That's a real ad. Real ad. Now, don't get me wrong. I'm not mad they're saying white people can't dance. I'm not mad at that. I'm mad because you would never see that ad flipped around. Ever. Ever. You would never see the ad with a black guy drinks a white beer, then starts acting white. You would never see that ad. You would never see the ad where the black guy's over here. He's having a good time. He's drinking a Bud Light. He passes it to a black guy. The black guy takes a sip, and then he graduates high school. Thank you for laughing at that. Because you guys know I'm not a racist person. You know I said make fun of everyone. You think I'm going to stop at black people with that joke? No, that joke is way too good, and I know where I am. I know I'm in Austin, Texas, so I know I have to do a Mexican joke. Because you would never see that ad where that white guy is drinking a Bud Light. He passes it to a Mexican. The Mexican takes a sip and puts on a condom. Oh, I should do a Jew one. Someone said yes over there, right? Yeah, I didn't know there was Jews in Texas. I'm sorry. I'll do one for you. All right, Jew one, here we go. You're never going to see that out of that white guy. He's drinking a Bud Light. He passed it to a Jew. The Jew takes a sip. He leaves a tip.
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4: But crack everywhere. Crack everywhere. You know what they say. Crack is destroying the black community. Crack is destroying the ghetto. Yeah, like the ghetto was so nice before crack. They say that like everybody in the hood had a mansion, a yacht, and a swimming pool. Crack came by and dried it all up. We always focus on the negative side of the crack. Always on the negative side of the crack. What about the good side of the crack? What about the beauty of crack? What about the good things that crack has brought into our mind that were not here before? You know what the good side of the crack is? If you're up at the right hour, you can get a VCR for $1.50. You can furnish your whole house for $10.95. Why? Because of crack. Christmas time, you ever buy somebody a crack gift? Ooh, they think you got them something like, ooh, you shouldn't have. I did. Bought it from a crackhead. I think they should just legalize crack. Legalize. You know why I want them to legalize crack? Just so my friends' mothers can have something to brag about. You know, Ronald got his own crack house now. Child, he got his own crack house. And I drive by every day, I go, that's my favorite crack house, right there. They got jumbo. Legalize it, man. All drugs should be legal. All drugs should be legal. Why? Because people want to get high. That's right. People think about getting high right now. People are like, damn, how much longer in the show? People love to get high, man. You could get rid of all the illegal drugs in the world. You could get rid of all the crack, all the herb, all the blow. You know what happened? People would just think of new ways of getting high. That's right. Guys would go in their basement and become scientists. Like, yo, check this out, check this out. You know, if you get a baby's bottle, right? Fill up a little gasoline and dead lima bean and suck it, that's it.
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5: 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And tonight we will be talking to
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7: Howdy, this is Red Blazer, and I'm here courtside with the coach of the Bloods. Tell us, coach, how are you going to get your boys up for tonight's game?
8: I'm going to kick booty.
7: And your team has won over 455 games this season alone.
8: That's right.
7: And your star center, Tyrone Shoelaces, is averaging over 132 points a game.
8: That's wrong.
7: Wrong?
8: Yeah, he's averaging over 132 points a game.
7: Oh, that's right. Coach, let's talk about Shoelaces for a bit. Here's a boy who's only 4'11", yet he leads the league in rebounding.
8: That's right.
7: Assists.
8: That's right.
7: Scoring.
8: That's right.
7: Scoring over 65 points a game.
8: That's right.
7: He seems like he does everything but sell popcorn during halftime.
8: No, he don't sell popcorn.
7: Tell us, what is the secret of his success? What makes him such a great basketball player?
8: Well, why don't you just ask him that yourself? Come on over here, Tyrone. Come on over here. The man here want to talk to you.
7: Tyrone, hello. Glad to meet you, son. Tyrone, what makes you such a great basketball player?
9: What makes me such a great basketball player? Well, that's simple. I got a basketball Jones.
8: You hear that? He got a basketball Jones.
7: A basketball Jones? What's a basketball Jones?
8: Go on, tell him what a basketball Jones is, Tyrone.
9: What's a basketball Jones? That's simple. A basketball Jones is when you love basketball so much you are like a junkie.

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1: I've seen this girl, right? It's a black girl who lives up in Harlem. We've gone out with like 3-4 times, right? First couple times we hung out down the Village, which is sort of a racially mixed area. And then we hung out, woo, racially mixed. So the second time we hung out like Midtown, right? So, you know, sort of racially mixed. Third time, right? We'll see how we like this. Third time she calls me. She calls me like 3:30 in the morning. She wants me to go up to her apartment, right? So it's 3:30 in the morning. She lives in Harlem. Because I don't know if you guys know the deal. Basically, a white dude in New York feels comfortable up to about 98th, 99th Street, right? Second the streets start getting into like triple digits, you know, all of a sudden you start having like difficulty breathing. 101st Street, get a little asthma. Like, oh, chest is getting a little tight. You feeling that tightness? 106th Street. Dude, where'd all the cabs go? How come there's no taxi? So she tells me to get on the Uptown 2-3 subway, right? And I'm praying to God that she's going to tell me to get off like 103rd Street, which is basically the first step into Harlem, you know, the first stop where I can still look over my shoulder and like see the white people like disappearing over the horizon, you know? So I'm praying for 103rd Street, but she goes, you want to get off at 125th Street? I'm like, God, that's like right in the middle of everything. I'm going to be surrounded on all four sides. I can't do this. So at this point, I'm really trying to hide like the bitchy tone that's starting to creep into my voice. So I just start asking like really specific directions for when I get off the train, because I'm going to know like exactly where I'm going when I get off the train. I don't want to be, you know, taking any wrong turns, meeting people, going to after parties. I want to go from the train to her apartment, right? So I'm like, all right, when I get off the train, do I go right? Do I go left? What am I doing? She's like, all right, when you get off the train, you're going to right. And she starts giving me directions, right? And every street she's naming up there is like named after like a black leader, you know? She's like, make a left on Adam Clayton, take a right on Frederick Douglass. I'm like, God, Clayton! Yo, dude, go on the internet, look up Adam Clayton! Did he kill a bunch of white people during a slave revolt? So at this point, I'm really having a battle with myself. Because I'm thinking I can't do this. Oh yeah, so I get on the train. By the time I get up there, it's like 5 or 4 in the morning, right? I'm standing on like Malcolm X and like Danny Glover, right? I don't even know where the hell I'm at. Just trying to figure out where I'm going. So I see the street I want to go up. I want to go up St. Nick, right? I can literally see her apartment building, but there's like 5 or 6 black dudes standing right on the corner, right where I want to walk by. So I'm like, at this point, I felt like I was on like some sort of reality show, like some sort of white guy Survivor, you know? It's just one obstacle after another. So I'm like, I gotta walk by these guys. There's nothing I can do. I gotta walk right by these guys. But you know what? I think that they were a little more surprised to see me than I was scared, you know? But I'm also really, really white. Like shockingly Caucasian. You know what I mean? No, seriously, like if you're not ready for it, I can surprise you. You're not like prepared. Like when I come walking around the corner, it's almost like magical. Like a leprechaun showed up. I should have had like a little pot of gold and like a rainbow in my hand. Hey, pop in the morning to your latte.
2: I do have a weird jail phobia. Like, it's a little over the top. Like, I never commit any crimes, but just every day I'm like, I hope I don't go to jail for something. Because it happens. People get falsely accused, you know? I saw Shawshank Redemption. I saw Fugitive. People get falsely accused. You just have to be really unlucky. I'm just walking along, some cop's like, hey, you're the guy. And I'm like, what? I doubt it. Yep, you're the guy that murdered Clyde Jenkins. This sketch looks exactly like you. I have doppelgangers. I do. Sometimes people are like, I saw you at the grocery store yesterday. And I'm like, I was in Chicago yesterday. And they're like, well, you must have a doppelganger. And I'm like, I hope he doesn't murder anybody. And I think that's the guy on that sketch. Mr. Officer. Then the prosecutor's like, where were you between the hours of 3 a.m. and 4 a.m. on November 4th? And I'm like, that's the middle of the night. I was in bed. Likely story. Have an alibi? Now I sleep by myself sometimes. I guess I'll just try to sleep with more people so that I have alibis. It's a weird thing. Every time you go home with a girl, whoo, not going to jail for whatever's happening out there. Thank goodness for you. It was really weird. He just came over and went straight to bed. Safety first. That is a really good pickup line, though, right? Hey, girl, you want to be my alibi tonight? Why, are you going to do something bad? No, the opposite.
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19: Popular misconception about girls is that we get drunk and we want to have sex. Here's the truth. We do, have a good night. No. We do for like the first hour of being drunk, okay? Let's talk about the first hour of being drunk, mostly because many of you are in that hour right now. I call it the witching hour. The first hour of being drunk is the best hour of the night because your buzz is fresh. You're happy, you don't feel fat, you haven't cried yet. You don't want to do that. So you're feeling good.

0: know, that little man who lives in your head who says, don't do that, that's wrong. Alcohol finds that man and kills him. And once the little man is gone, the whole night opens up. Now anything can happen. You go through a whole range of emotions when you're drinking. First you're happy, then you're sad, then you're mad, then you're horny, then you're driving. You're in your own little action movie. You might have sex, you might punch a cop, you don't know. Shouldn't it say that on the bottle? You might punch a cop. Have you ever seen that on the news or one of those police chase video shows? Somebody punching a cop? That's gotta feel good for about 4 seconds. Right? That's the exact same feeling as having sex without a condom. Because as soon as it's over, you're like, that was not for free right there. That's going to sting.
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2: Robin Williams.
3: You drove all the way from Beacon Hill. Bless you to come here. All the folks from Beacon are down here going, damn it, don't start the show, little white man, till I'm here. Paid a load of cash. I'm going to see the damn thing. Work for me, monkey boy. Here we go. Nice to be here. I've noticed that you're still conducting the excavation, and I'm very happy about that. Yes. Yes. Very soon you'll be able to bury Pharaoh. What do you call it? We call it the money pit. What are you talking about? Hey, it's nice that you hired the Chunnel people to build it for you, though. It's a big dig. We're eventually going to connect with England. Yeah, soon, my friend. Soon you will be there. Or maybe you dig through to China. They will pay for it. Oh, there, we will find it. We will dig all the way through, and then you'll have a tunnel, and traffic will be less, but you will be in Shanghai. We have nothing else to do except just put money in a hole. But it's nice. One day you'll get it done and go, I remember when there were cars. I want to thank, if there's anybody here from MIT, you know who they are. They're the people who actually can heckle Beautiful Mind. They actually sit there going, the formulas are wrong. It's a finite formula. Finite! MIT, the only place in the world where Stephen Hawking can do comedy. Rene Descartes walks into a bar. The bartender says, would you like a beer? And Rene says, I think not. And he disappears. The Wang. I know. All of a sudden, you are playing the Wang. I know of all the people going, that's very obscene. Never say that again. You're on the Wang. I am on Wang now. The new wing of the Wang, donated by Mr. Wong, the Wong wing of the Wang. Or as we like to say, Fenway with cleaner bathrooms. This is nice to be here in this city of brotherly love. Freeze! Your daughter brought you here? This is Mom, and okay. Kind of a Jerry Springer kind of night, I guess.
4: I'm gonna tell that man, I never did that, man. I'm a big woman. Men love big women.
3: Oh, baby, uh-huh. I saw one where a midget was cheating on his wife.
4: He's my little man.
3: It's like,
5: I love you, baby.
3: And then he got in a fight, and the guy's going, what are you going to do, Wizard of Oz? Me? Come on.
5: I'll kick your ass.
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6: A lot of things that just intrigued me. I was in a restaurant with my wife, and I overheard the woman at the table next to us ask the waiter this question, and it's how she asked the question that was interesting to me. Excuse me, sir, is there any way I could get a glass of water? Is there any way? How many possible answers can there be to that question?
7: Oh, ma'am, I'm sorry. There is no way.

0: I toss and turn many a night, trying to think up some way, somehow, I could get glasses of water for customers. But I keep coming up empty. Legend has it there was a waiter here years ago who had figured out a way to do just that. But he's long gone, and with him the secret. It had something to do with a glass rack and a faucet, but no one's been able to put all the pieces together. So I must say no, there is no way. How I wish there was a way! Sometimes you wonder why they can't do something that seems simple. I like a cup of black coffee after a meal. I'm amazed at how impossible this is for me to communicate. I don't think I could say it any more clearly. Would you like anything else, sir? Yeah, I'd like a cup of black coffee, please. How'd you like that coffee? How would I like the black coffee? Can you put it in a cup? Yeah, don't just splash it on my face. Would you like cream and sugar with that? Is it black cream? If not, I'll take it blackety black black. Filled with blackness, devoid of all light. Think of the blackest thing you can imagine and double that blackness and take a black magic marker and fill in the gaps and put that into a black rocket ship and shoot that into the depths of black space and close your eyes and use that as a reference. I can't find the words.
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2: I'm always amazed by Grand Forks, North Dakota. How are they surprised by a flood every damn spring? Always amazes me. Every year since the continents have separated, that river's flood, but it catches them completely unawares. Oh, the damn river's coming up. Yeah, just like it did last year. And then they wait until the last possible second to sandbag, you know? Don't get a jump on that. Because maybe it'll evaporate this year, go the other way. And they're out there doing it by hand. Why? How in the year 2010 do we not have a machine that makes sandbags? You ever buy a bag of sugar? Do you think there's a guy at the end of the sugar plant going, well, this is bull here, I'll tell you that. No, I just shovel it in. He ties them. It's not like we've got equipment. We can fake putting a man on the moon, but we can't come up with a machine that makes sandbags? And I did a show once for the Army Corps of Engineers, and I asked him, I said, why don't we have a machine that makes sandbags? And he goes, well, we think that doing it by hand brings a community together. Well, so do funerals. Why don't we get rid of these expensive fire trucks and go back to the old bucket brigade also? We can all get up at 3 a.m. and talk while we're throwing water back and forth. How's things at your place? Good. Then when the floodwaters recede, they empty the sandbags. Right there. Sand, which is one half the ingredients for concrete. That you could make a wall out of. Just the stupidity in this country just never ceases to amaze me. And those people will make fun of people that live in California.
3: That thing's just going to fall off one day into the ocean.
2: Yeah, but not every March 21st. Earthquake, surprise, flood, 2-week notice. And I hate it when people say that about California. One day it's just going to fall off into the ocean. It's not a shelf. You can't wade out off of Long Beach, hold your breath, and swim under and go to New Mexico.
4: Jeff Dunham.
5: You know, Zay, the immigration thing is a big topic in the country right now.
6: Si, senor.
5: Would you mind if I ask you a few questions?
6: Yes, okay.
5: Okay. You know, they're putting a lot more National Guard on the border between the U.S. and Mexico. Does this concern you?
6: No, senor.
5: Why not?
6: He's already here. You really are an idiot.
5: So, Jose, are you here on a temporary visa? Are you here on a work visa?
6: He's here on a stick.
5: Do you enjoy being in this country?
6: Sometimes I'm afraid for my life.
5: Why?
6: Taco Bell.
5: Jose, I understand you have a new girlfriend.
6: Si, senor. What's that, a frickin' pickle on a pencil?
5: Stop it! Peanut, are you prejudiced?
6: No! Bunch of my best friends are on sticks.
5: Peanut, I meant, are you prejudiced towards Mexicans?
6: No, my mother is Mexican. Okay, I meant New Mexican. She's like Jose, just fresher.
5: Well, Jose, I must say you speak English very well.
6: Gracias, senor.
5: Yeah. What were some of the first phrases in English that you learned?
6: Will you help me push my car? Does this ID look real? Where's the nearest Home Depot?
5: Stop it!
6: Actually, the last one was true.
5: Well, I'm sorry about this, Jose. I'm very happy to have you in the app.
6: Gracias, senor. Just make sure he's legal.
5: He's legal! Okay! Why are you so concerned?
6: Why are you not concerned?
5: Why should I be concerned?
6: He works for you! Some of those laws passed and he's not legal. And trust me, you would not do well in prison.
5: Why not?
6: Come here, puppet boy.
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7: Then I make the big mistake sometimes and put on the news. And now let's go down to Texas, where our reporters are attempting to make a tragedy victim cry on the air. Always, right? Bad enough, the guy is 80 years old and he's in the middle of the highway and his boxer shorts all confused. Got wiped out in the flood, you know. His house is floating away. Do they feel sorry for the guy? Do they help him? No, they're running after him like mice. Sir, sir, any comment? Poor guy's crying. Just once, I wish the guy was drunk when I interviewed him, you know? And he didn't care. Totally confused, the news guy. You know, he's been slamming wild turkey since his house blew away. He could give it, you know? Any comment? Well, I feel great. Really? Man, a thing like this gets you out of the house. I think the couch looks much better in the gas station. How about yourself? You know, with the bunk beds on either side of the highway, the kids aren't fighting as much. So you don't care? Not in the least. What are your plans? I'm going to Disneyland. Well, thank you for that bad news update, Bob. And now let's go to the sports. Football, baseball, basketball, and for some reason, golf. I don't know why they call that a sport. Not a sport! Sorry, I know I'm going to piss off a certain amount of fat guys in yellow pants. I know it takes a lot of focus and concentration to wear those clothes without laughing, but let's be honest. I like golf, but there's not enough chance of major injury. That's why I like football. What a great game. Yeah, football. Great game. Not so much the players. The announcers are really cool. Big announcers up there in that booth with a big geeky headset on. Talking about nothing. Hey, look at that player, Bill. What a hit. Looks like his lungs squirted right out of his helmet. What's your analysis? That's gotta hurt, Bob. Thank you, Captain Obvious. Hey, who would you say is buried in Grant's tomb? I'm gonna go with Grant, Bob. No wonder you're getting the big money. Shut up. Why is he talking at all? You're watching this stuff on TV anyway, you know? This is all the announcer has to say. See that? So did I. Back to you, Jim.
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4: Kevin Hart.
8: I know what I'm talking about. Ladies, I know what you guys are thinking. You're like, whatever. Men, you do the same thing too. Y'all get an attitude with us when we go out. We don't. It's all an act, okay? If you guys can see how much fun we have when you leave the house and we're alone, there's so much fun stuff that happens. You'll never know about this stuff. It's just a good time. We gotta put on that show so you feel like we care. It's all a show.
9: Babe, no, come on, babe. Babe, please, every night with them, come on. Yeah, I'm by myself, what? I'm by myself. What I'm gonna do? What I'm gonna do? With a laptop at? With a laptop at? I'ma get it. I'ma get it.
8: That's what we do. As soon as you leave, there's so much filth that goes down. If you don't believe me, ladies, next time you leave the house, come back in 5 minutes. Bet money you catch it. As soon as you leave out, you come back in. Hey, go. Thought you said you was going to work. You got somebody with you? Is somebody with you? Wait a minute, let me clean up. Let me blow these candles out. I thought you were gonna be gone all day. Set up an evening for myself, you gonna come back all fast. Why didn't you ring a bell? You don't ring bells? You just gonna use a key because you live here. You are something else. Something else.
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34: Thank you. I've never heard of me either. Oh, he's very pale. I didn't know he was going to be so pale. He's the one who looks like a Mormon. What's that all about? Why is his shirt untucked? Oh, he's a fat guy. Is this all he does? I'm a little disappointed. I think he's getting paler. Is that possible?
35: It is good to be here. I guess I will open up. I'll tell a bit about myself. I am from Afghanistan.
34: That was the other guy.
35: I'm actually from Korea. I wish I was Korean, you know, because then my interest in Asian women wouldn't be considered so creepy.
34: He does look like one of those guys. That's sad.
35: wish I was ethnic. I am nothing. Not even a little bit, yeah? Because if you're Hispanic and you get angry, people are like, he's got a Latin temper. You're a black guy walks the room, people think, Wesley Snipes, Samuel Jackson. I walk in, people are like, I gotta do my taxes. And I hate John Tesh. John Tesh is a friend of mine. I don't know if you can tell by looking at me, but both my parents were white. I think one of them was a polar bear.
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0: I've tried to watch three porns in my life. In my whole life, I've tried to watch three porns. I've never been able to make it through one. And my husband said to me, Jackie, no one's ever finished a porn. Don't worry about it. Oh, that resonates. But it's true. I'm told that if you watch a lot of porns, that sometimes they're terrible. Sometimes they're so bad, they pull you out of the movie. The writing, the acting, the lighting, it can be so distracting, it can pull you right out of the movie. That is true, too, when you read your softcore porny novels. Sometimes they are so poorly written that they will pull you out of the book, off of the page. And you're like, is that even a sentence? And because a lot, always going to be two words, a lot. And I still read all the time. That's what I do. I travel, I read. A couple of years ago, I'm traveling. I'm in New York City, and I run out of books. Pre-Kindle. And, I got to have a book, you guys. I got to stop the voices. So, I'm in New York, and my friend says you could either borrow the Twilight series or the Girl with the Dragon Tattoo series. And I genuinely think to myself, well, maybe Twilight Sparkle vampires are scary. So I choose the Girl with the Dragon Tattoo series, which is a nightmare and is terrifying and should have been called The Girl Who Was Sexually Tortured in the Swedish Foster Care Program, because then I would not have read it. Because it's scary, but it's pretty well written, so you start reading it, and then all of a sudden it's 5 a.m, and you're like, she better live! And then you've read all 3 in a week, and then you're mad at every guy in the world. For like a month, you're mad, until you realize who to be mad at, which is A, Stieg Larsson, author, B, all of Law & Order, SVU, all of it, most of Court TV, and Cuckoo Bird Nancy Grace, because... Correct me if I'm wrong, but I am led to believe by the media's that 98% of the men on this planet want to rape things and diddle small children. And here's what I'm willing to say, based on the same information Nancy Grace has, which is none. No, they don't. No. 2%. Willing to go 2% of the people, both men and women, are broken on this planet. 2%. And 2% of 3.5 billion men? Yes. Live a little defensively. Please do. Somewhere between Nancy Grace's dream where we each have our own spider hole and a shotgun. And Allen Ginsberg's beautiful poem from 1955, Howl. That also is not reality. These are not the best minds of my generation. Starving, naked, hysterical, running through the streets at dawn, with money taped to their ass, screaming, what's gonna happen? Those are non-realities, you guys. Reality is here, in the middle. Jackie Cation, age 12. This sweet, sweet package just starting to come together.
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2: I have two sisters, and one of them's named Wendy. If you ask Wendy if I was weird, she'd probably say yeah. Because she has a husband and two children, and they have a family photo on top of their VCR where they're all looking slightly to the left, as though something's going on over there. The camera is right in front of you, but I guess something happened to the left that made everybody happy. My sister is cross-eyed, so she can't quite pull it off. You know, they advertise a casino on a billboard, they always show a picture of a guy winning money. But that's false advertising, because that's what happens the least. Perhaps when they advertise a hamburger, they could show a guy choking. This is what happened once. I was at a casino, I was minding my own business. This guy came up, he said, you're gonna have to move, you're blocking the fire exit. So if there was a fire, I wasn't gonna run. If you're flammable and have legs, you are never blocking a fire exit. And you can write that down and put a dash in front of it and put my name at the bottom. A dash. Dash. That's all I wanted to be doing is dashed. I type 101 words a minute, but it's in my own language. I had the AIDS test 4 times. The AIDS test is very scary to get. It doesn't matter what you've been doing. Waiting for the results is frightening. So I don't get the regular AIDS test anymore. I get the round and about AIDS test. I call my friend Brian. I say, "Say, Brian, do you know anybody who has AIDS?" "No." "Cool." "Because you know me."
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5: When I got on this airline, it was an early morning flight. And they board us, and I sit in my seat, and I pull out my Game Boy and start playing it while they're still boarding. You know, I know, God forbid I read a newspaper or Time magazine. I got to get Scooter to level 9. But I'm minding my own business, playing my Game Boy. The pilot comes on and makes this announcement. He goes, "Ladies and gentlemen, we're going to be a little delayed this morning. They didn't put enough gas in the plane." Why would you make that announcement? Make something up. Tell me you ate a piece of bad fish and you got the runs. Tell me something. Don't tell me we don't got enough gas in the plane. That's like number 2 on the checklist for it's okay to take off. Keys, gas. Because see, the way the process works in my little brain is the gas truck pulls up next to the plane, the pilot sticks his head out the window and goes, "Fill her up." Yeah, I get the one pilot in America. "We're going to Vegas. Give me $5. We'll be all right." So I know we're going to be delayed. Nothing I can do about it. So I keep playing my Game Boy. Flight attendant walks by me, and y'all, I might as well have been building a plutonium bomb. She flips. She goes, "Sir, sir, you need to shut that off right now." I'm 48 years old. All of a sudden, now I'm 6. "But if I shut it off, then Scooter will die and I'll have to go back to level 1. And then she said it. She goes, "Sir, do you know where the on-off switch is?" I said, "Ma'am, when I got up this morning, I didn't want to be a jackass. You just pushed my jackass button."
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6: You ever have a conversation with somebody and they emphasize the wrong words as they're talking to you so it doesn't make sense like it's supposed to? Here's my example. I'm out the other night with a buddy of mine. It's late. We're drunk. We end up at IHOP. We're getting something to eat, right? Waiter takes our order, comes back with our food. As he sets our food down, he says, "Enjoy, guys." I'm like, "Enjoy, guys? What the hell's in these pancakes?" I need to try to lose some weight. Here's how I know I need to lose some weight. I was at the movies today, right? I'm using the bathroom. Using the urinal in the bathroom, right? It was one of those automatic flush urinals. And when I stepped back from the one I was using, mine and the 2 on either side, all flushed. You ever wonder how one of your friends would describe you to somebody who didn't know you? I was having a party at my apartment a couple months ago. One of my friends, he's never been to my apartment before, right? He's walking around the apartment complex, can't find mine. See some lady, goes, "Excuse me, ma'am, do you know where Bob Bickerstaff lives?" She's like, "Bob Bickerstaff, never heard of him." He goes, "Fat guy, likes porno." 16B. I'm kind of white, as you can tell. I don't understand slang, right, when people talk slang. I'm up here last night wearing this shirt I like. This guy walks up to me before the show. He goes, "Hey, man, that shirt's tight." I was like, "Thanks, man. I kind of like it, too." He's like, "No, you need a bigger size."
7: Eddie Murphy.
8: Somebody broke wind in here.
4: I've been trying to, like, not say nothing, but somebody fought it in this mother. That's some long-distance fight, too, boy. Don't do that. I know you get out with your friends, you have a good time, especially fellas, you know, to play that game, play the fight game, you know. You know, you fight around your fellas, and it's funny. Dudes be doing that. They be getting in elevators and fighting and laughing. It's nasty. You play the fight game. I think deep down inside, people want to smell other people's fights. Because you smell them. And people always tell you they fighting. They say, I fighting. You don't leave. You pause a second. Yeah, you did. Because in the back of your mind, you want to grade the fight. But if it smelled bad enough, 2 years later, you be going, remember that fight you made 2 years ago? The fight game you play. Start off around the house when you're little. Your father introduced you to it. You be sitting in the house one day, it's Saturday morning, watching cartoons, your father make a fight and go, that wasn't me, that was your mother. That was your mother, that was, ooh, baby, baby, I want a divorce, baby. Ooh, you rotten, baby. And your mother goes, stop, and you join in. You grab your little brother, sit on his head and fight. Never do that. That's a fun game. Your little brother freak out and go, hey, that ain't funny. Your father goes, it's the fight game. You'll play one day, son. The fight game. You get your best friend in on that, too. You can walk up to your best friend while he's watching the football game and fight in his face. He won't even get mad. He just go, okay, you got me. All right. Okay. All right. That was a good one, too. My mouth was open. My mouth was open. I got a scar over my eye to this day from playing the fight game in the bathtub when I was little. Me and my big brother used to play it. We was poor, we didn't have no Mr. Bubble, we played the fight game. We'd be in that tub, that bloop.
0: You can smell it, you can smell it.
4: Ever hold your G.I. Joe over it, guys? 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And my big brother was sitting in the other end of the tub, and he said, and then a big brown shark came. I jumped up and said, ah!
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7: Russell Peters.
8: I like cultural names. Cultural names are really cool, you know. I don't have a cultural name, and Indian people for some reason have a real tough time with this, but my real name is Russell Peters. Both my parents are from India, and that's the name they gave me. Both my parents are from India, and they named me Russell Dominic Peters. Dominic, I got an Italian middle name. Because my parents are from that Italian part of India. Calcutta. You know that part there? That's it. You have a problem with my name? Talk to my parents, Eric and Maureen. And my brother Julio. If I had an Indian name, I'd wear it proudly. You know what I mean? I don't have one. If I had it, I would rock it very proudly. What's your name, Mr. India over there? Sorry? Anit? See, that's a neat name. That's it. Anit Patel. That's my brother, a messy Patel. That's my big brother, a slob. Do you know what your name means? Nope. So sure that this wasn't my name, but has no clue what your name means. I don't know what your name means either. I like the Indian names. I think the Indian names are very cool. They have deep meanings to them. They have long history behind them. What's your name, my little Sikh brother right there? What's your name? Sorry? Prabjot. Good, solid Indian name. I like the Indian names. You know what your name means? What, see, he knows what his name means. Hey, Anit. What does it mean, Preb?
9: God's essence.
8: God's essence. What's your sister's name? Herbal Essence?
1: Here.
10: Planet's fighting back, though. That's what I'm worried about. It's kicking our ass, if you think about it. It started a few years ago. It was like a coordinated effort. First wave was the shark attacks. Then the mosquitoes started giving us encephalitis, and the birds got the flu, and the cows got mad. Now the peanut butter and the broccoli and the cantaloupe was after us. It's getting serious, man. right? Overpopulation is a problem, right? We just went to 7 billion people on the planet. I was reading, that's the biggest threat to humanity and the planet is overpopulation. That sucks. It's going to be hard to get living people behind the idea of getting rid of people, you know? 7 billion. There's actually more people alive on the planet right now than have ever existed in the history of humanity combined. Literally. You'd think just by the mere statistics and odds of that, that we would have like a walking around Buddha or Jesus or Socrates or Shakespeare, but nope. All we've got is Lady Gaga and Snooki. You know what I'm saying? Maybe Jesus is back. He just can't get Twitter followers. You know? Just trying to figure out the new media. What would Jesus tweet? So I worry about all these things, and then, you know, and I'm kind of a conspiracy guy. I don't think it's conspiracy when you have facts, like that there's a small group of people that own money, or like television, right? There's only 5 corporations that own all the media in this country and every television station. So they dictate our thoughts and our ideas, and we watch as Americans 5 hours of television per day on average, and we only read a third of a book a year. Isn't that crazy? I read that across the bottom of a television screen. So I'm a little freaked out by television. I don't really love it, and I try not to watch much. And then my wife last year, she's like, we need to get a new television set. We hadn't bought one in like 14 years. We just got an old tube television. She's like, we're getting something nice. So we save up our change and our ones, and we go out on Black Friday last year to buy one. And I don't know if you guys have shopped on Black Friday yet, but yeah, that's my first time. That is a weird congruence of events that doesn't happen in the universe, except on that night. All right, you got a bunch of women out driving at 2 in the morning that aren't used to being out that late. And you have a normal bar crowd coming home from drinking. What, did I just black out and wake up in rush hour? What is going on? I need fucking rehab. Now, I don't know if there's any lawyers, but if you get a DUI on Black Friday, do you save a little bit on the fine or the thing? So anyway, we go in there to Target, and she wants to get the biggest television they got. Big 55-inch, LED, HD, beautiful television. I'm like, you know what? I think we should get something smaller and less obnoxious, don't you think? 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I go, wait in the car.
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29: Like, every Saturday morning, like, we would come down and we would, like, rule the whole house. Because there was, like, a bunch of us, not including my cousins that would come over sometimes, and some kids my mom would babysit. So there's, like, a bunch of us, there's eight of us just jumping around, banging around the walls, just, like, going crazy. And my mom would be like, get these kids out of here. They're driving me nuts. And where do you want to go? Where do you want to go on a Saturday morning more than anywhere else? Where do you want to go? Where? Where? What? Park? Park. I heard park. Chuck E. Cheese makes me really sad. Someone had a stepdad. Yeah, Chuck E. Cheese, whatever. I'm gonna go call your new mom. Oh, new mom hit a sore spot for a lot of people. No, but it was like, yeah, like you go to Toys R Us, guys. Toys R Us. That's where you want to go. Toys R Us was the illest place on earth. It was so dope. Like, Toys R Us was so dope, you didn't even need to go home with anything. That's just how awesome it is. Sometimes you just want to hang out there, just look at all the new stuff, get on bikes, like ride them in the aisles, and somebody be like, hey, get off that, you can't do that. You'd be like, oh, I'm sorry. And then as soon as they turn the corner, you'd be like, ah! And like, just run around. Be awesome. But like, we would always ask to go to Toys R Us. We'd go like, Dad, can we go to Toys R Us? Can we go to Toys R Us? We really want to go to Toys R Us. My dad would be like, you guys want to go to Toys R Us? We're like, yes, we really want to go to Toys R Us. Let's go to Toys R Us. We're like, we'll get in the van. We're like, yes, we're going to Toys R Us. We're going to Toys R Us. We're going to Toys R Us. Toys R Us dance. We get in the van. We're all happy and stuff. Like, yes, we're going to Toys R Us. We're going to Toys R Us. Toys R Us. Toys R Us. And we never went to Toys R Us. We never went to Toys R Us. We always went to Auschwitz for Kids, Home Depot. Worst place on earth. I hate Home Depot. I hate it. It's the worst place, because that's where your childhood goes to die. It really is. It's where your childhood goes to die. The second, the one day you walk into a Home Depot and you're like, oh, knobs, you're dead. You're dead inside. Because all of us have had that moment when we're at Home Depot. I was like, what? That's a cute little mailbox. Like, bury your dreams because you're not a kid anymore. You're dead.
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0: George Wallace.
1: Anybody got any questions before I go? So what? How about my mama? How about your ugly mama? I met your mama at the airport. She got a job sniffing luggage. It's a little game we play. Some of you know how to play it. It's called Joning. Some of you know how to play the game, right? And who got a joke? Hit me with one. Show them how to do it.
2: When did I see your dad
1: in the driveway? My mama's so fat she has to iron her pants in the driveway. Okay. Let me tell you about your big fat mama. Your mama's so fat, when she gets on the elevator, oh, it's going down. That's how you play. Some of you know one. Come on, give me another one.
2: Your mama's so fat, cockeyed. She run around every time she look around.
1: My mama's so fat, she's cockeyed every time she run around, she look around. That's just like your mama. Your mama's so cross-eyed, the other day she dropped a dime, picked up two nickels. And I could have been your daddy, but your mama didn't have change for a dollar. Somebody had one over here. Come on. My mama's so stupid, she sold a television to pay the cable bill. Your mama's so stupid, the other day she was walking by the YMCA. She said, look, baby, somebody spelled Macy's wrong. My daddy's so crazy, he put his air conditioner in back and said he's going to go outside and get cool. That's like your stupid dad. Your dad is old. When Moses parted the Red Sea, your dad was on the other side fishing.
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20: They say cleanliness is next to godliness. Why did they say that? I looked it up in the dictionary. Goggles is next to godliness. Cleanliness is next to claustrophobia and cleavage. You can look it up. But people are always telling you stuff you don't need to know. People tell you to eat before you go to the grocery store. That way you don't buy so much. Well, that don't work with the liquor store, does it? You go there drunk, you buy everything they got. Let me have that 55-gallon drum of Ruffle right there. I consider drunk as a mind-expanding experience. It allows me to make new connections, you know. I ask new questions I never asked myself or others before. I say, you know, things like, what makes a Teflon stick to the pan? Why does a cowboy wear two spurs? If one side of the horse goes, so does the other.
0: If M&M's melt in your mouth but not in your hand, what do they do say under your arm? Do you have to brush your teeth during a fast? And why do they call it a fast when it goes so damn slow? And when yogurt goes bad, how can you tell? Why do they call them buildings when they're already done building them? They ought to call them built. Or crumblings, you know? Living that crumbling over there. I don't know how a forest fire can start from a little thing. Sounds a little bit like an English ambulance. Then into the distance. Do you ever get the hiccups? That must just knock you on your ass.
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3: Todd Barry.
4: I was reading this article about Gwyneth Paltrow, and they kept saying how nice she was. And there was part of it that was in a taxi cab. They kept saying how nice she was, and at the end they go, and she politely said thank you to the cab driver. I was like, you're supposed to thank a cab driver. I thank cab drivers all the time, and I don't get any credit. And I realized maybe if I got a reputation as being a really, really nice person, I could be as famous as Gwyneth Paltrow. So I want to start here tonight by showing you how nice I am. And I'm going to show, I'm going to have five people come up. I'm going to have you read these scenarios, and I'm going to show you how I would act in these scenarios. I have not seen these before. So I will act how I would act normally in this situation.
5: Hi, Todd. I'm a waiter who just refilled your water glass.
4: Oh, my God. Wow. Thank you. That's you did your job. Wow. Thank you for doing your job. I never thought of doing my job. God, you're a hero.
6: Hi, Todd. Sorry to bother you, but
4: then why are you bothering me?
7: Hi, Todd. I'm thinking about becoming a comic. Can I ask you some questions about the business?
4: No. You think we need more comedians? Just, what?
7: I was hoping.
4: Don't ad lib. Sit down. I know you took a level one UCB course, but...
8: Hey, Todd. I got your party invitation. Would it be cool if I brought my cousin? She's a lesbian.
4: Is she one of those lesbians who occasionally makes out with a dude?
8: No.
4: No, she can't come.
9: Hi, Todd. That was amazing. What you just did radiated more honesty than Matt Damon's performance in that movie about poker. You're an inspiration to us all. Now get off the stage.
4: Thanks, everyone. Bye. Let's hear it for all these people.
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10: I realize that I look like the IT guy from the Nazis. And that's because I have, you know, like I have German heritage, you know. And because of that, almost stereotypically, I like things fast and efficient. Like it just do. Except when I'm making love, ladies. Except when I'm making love. Because then I like to take my time. Like literally making love with me is like watching a chess match between a three-toed sloth and a turtle. Just nice and slow. And kind of confusing. Like, how did these animals learn the complex rules to this game? And how does this man, who looks like he would give me a loan for a gay mortgage. Know how to make love to a woman so well.

0: touching the inside wall over and over again. I know that's gross. But ladies, I know what it is. I feel like that's not totally accurate though. 'Cause I'm German. But in bed, I'm like a Swiss scientist who works at the Large Hadron Collider. I'm gonna throw my bits and pieces so fast through your tube that it's gonna break you in half, bend space and time, and create a black hole. That joke depends on your knowledge of the Large Hadron Collider. I feel like I'm tooting my own horn, guys. I am sorry. You know, because sometimes sex with me isn't that great. Sometimes sex with me is like, it's like being at a Grateful Dead concert. You know, just me noodling by myself for 45 minutes and you wondering why you came. He's talking these disgusting sex things too much. I wish he'd stop. 'Cause guys, making love to me is like being on a crowded subway. No eye contact. Lots of inappropriate touches. And I will loudly announce everything I'm going to do next.
1: Dimitri Martin.
2: I wish I could get a smoke detector that had a fajita setting on it. And you're cooking and it's like, boop, boop. Hold up. These are fajitas. Let's not be a dick here. Let's not make him get up on the stool in front of this girl with a magazine and fan away the smoke. A fire is a great place for a ghost story. But I find that really just a campfire is good for a ghost story. Every other one doesn't really work as well. It's like a burning building. You're like, ooh, hey, everybody, listen. There was this couple, and the wizard was like, get the hell out of here. We got to put this fire on. I'm like, all right, Jesus. I feel like if I were a firefighter, it would be so hard not to, like, spray other stuff. The power you have with this, like, awesome hose, and you're putting out the fire, and some kid goes by on a bike, and you're like, eh, what the hell? Just tumbles across the street. You're like, oh, I could just say I got confused. I mean, he had red hair, you know, I don't know. The closer a person's tattoo is to their body holes, the crazier the person is. If I had to get a tattoo on my face, I would get quote marks around my mouth. And just like three dots on the left side of my cheek. Like, I think he's got more to say. There's more coming from this guy. I want to make your welcome cards. It's for when you buy a gift for somebody and then they don't send you a thank you card. A week later, you send them a your welcome card. You're welcome for the toaster, ass. Enjoy.
3: 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I Heart Comedy.
4: So this guy goes to this nudist camp. And he's staying there for a few months. He's been out of touch with his family. And his mom wants, he hadn't seen a picture of him for a while. So she says, why don't you send me a picture of yourself, honey? So he gets a picture of himself, but all his pictures are taken nude. So he sends a picture to his mom, but he cuts the bottom half off. Mom loves the picture. She says, Grandma would like a picture too. There remembers, hell, Grandma's almost blind. I'll just send her the bottom half of that picture. She won't know the difference. She gets a picture, she calls him up. Sonny, you look beautiful. I'll tell you something. That new haircut sure makes your nose look long. There was this ventriloquist driving down the country road. Been driving for hours, getting a little tired. Sees his old farmhouse, decides he'll pull over and maybe he can get some rest. Ask the farmer if there's a place to sleep. He says, yeah, you can sleep in the barn. So this ventriloquist goes out to the barn and knows a hired hand milking a cow.

0: This ventriloquist decides he's going to have a little fun with this hired hand, so he starts making the cow talk. The hired hand's eyeballs get all bulgy. He says, I can't believe that cow's talking. Ventriloquist says, well, I bet all these animals can talk. I have a way with animals. He says, well, I'll tell you, if that sheep says anything, he's a liar.
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3: We had this teacher in high school whose kid went to our high school. His name was Mr. McNamara and his son Jake McNamara. And one weekend, he and his wife decided to leave town. And Jake McNamara decided to throw a party at the teacher's house. Hooray! And everyone around town heard about it and thought, okay, let's go over there and destroy the place. Everyone I had ever met was there, and everyone was drinking like it was the end of the world. People were drinking like it was the Civil War and a doctor was coming to saw our legs off. It was totally unsupervised. We were like dogs without horses. We were running wild. I walked down to the basement. They had a pool table in the basement. One dude took a running start and threw his body onto the pool table and broke it in half. So the party was going great. I'm standing in the basement, and I guess someone said, like, something, something, police. The reason someone had said, something, something, police, was because the police were there. And my friend John, who is now a father, this man now has a baby, he grabbed a 40, smashed it on the ground, and yelled, scatter! We all ran in different directions. I ran into the laundry room and I jumped up on the washing machine and I crawled out through a window into the backyard, and now I'm running through the backyard and there was this big chain link fence and I thought, I've never climbed a fence that high before. And then I woke up at home. On Monday, I went to school because that's what we did back then. And I'm walking into the school building and who do I see but Jake McNamara. And he says to me, hey, were you at my party on Saturday? And I said, no, you know, like a liar. And he said things got really out of hand. Someone broke the pool table. The worst thing is that someone stole these old antique photos of my grandmother. And I had that thought that only blackout drunks and Steve Urkel can have. Did I do that? But I was never sure until 2 years later. Relax. I'm playing video games with this kid named Alex. And then Alex says to me, hey, come here, I want to show you something. And then he takes me into a side room off of his bedroom. Never a good thing to have. And he shows me a tiny room that is covered wall to wall in stolen antique photos from different people's parties over the years. And I said, why do you do this? And Alex said, because it's the one thing you can't replace.
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4: McCoy Tyner was singing about doing the hustle. Donna Summer was all about love to love you, baby. And we'd put on high heels and stockings and girdles and bras and things. We'd gone back to what we'd known. Guys were back in suits. Hideous suits, but suits nonetheless. All trying to emulate John Travolta in Saturday Night Fever. People who had no rhythm at all could be found on the dance floor doing the hustle. And women had been liberated from yet one more shackle. It was the shackle that had been put on us by our mamas. Our mamas said to us always, don't you go out of this house wearing panties that are soiled. You could get hit by a truck. And we would worry about it. We would see ourselves in our imaginations taking one step off the corner. Bam! Hit by a truck. Laid up in the hospital. Would we be thinking, my, will I ever walk again? No, we'd be thinking, what did the doctor think when he saw me in my soiled panties? So we were liberated from that fear of soiling by one device called Always with Wings. Now, this sanitary device was kind of like a sanitary napkin. It had glue at the bottom, and paper on the top. You had to peel it away. You put the gluey side into the crotch of your panties, which left the wings. The wings also had glue at the bottom, and you peeled the paper away and you tucked it under. So you no longer had to be worried about soiling. So you could get out on that floor. You could do anything you needed to do because you knew you wasn't going to have no problems. And there you were. Just dancing and moving and grooving and having a good old time. And all that moving and grooving created heat. And all that heat created sweat. And glue and sweat just don't mix. And you'd just be going at it on the dance floor, just having the best time, doing all your favorite moves, when suddenly... And instead of being able to do what's right, which would be to adjust yourself, but you couldn't because as a woman, you'd been taught never, ever to do something like that in public. So you'd have to find some genteel way to get off the dance floor and make that adjustment. Not like the guys. A guy, when he's uncomfortable, can just adjust any old time he wants to. A guy can play with his all day and all night. While preaching from the pulpit, speaking to you from the White House, it doesn't matter where they are. They check them and play with them. They walk around like this all day long. And you sometime want to scream, how long you had them things? You never lost them before. Let them go. Let them go.
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30: Here's a weird thing that happened to me. I have this T-shirt, and it says Awesome Possum on it, and it's got a picture of a possum. I know it's stupid, but I thought it was cool. But I'd never seen anybody with the same shirt before, with the Awesome Possum shirt, and I was in this coffee place in L.A., you know, like a coffee, not like a, like Starbucks, like an indie coffee place where all the cool people go, and they're like, ew. But anyway, yeah, so I was in the coffee place with the young people. And I'm standing in the doorway just fantasizing about walking around just hitting their cups to the floor like this, you know, bagel and coffee and bagel. And I see this guy, he's like 20 years old, and he has the Awesome Possum shirt, just like mine. So I went like this, I went like, hey, nice shirt. And he went, pfft. And I stood there and I was so mad, I just thought, we have the same shirt. It's an unusual shirt. Why does he have to make me feel like an old, just because I want to make a connection with another human being? Is his generation just too cool and ironic? That's lame. The older guy wanted to. I hope he dies. Like that's how mad I was. And as I'm standing there, like in that anger, I look down and I realize I'm not wearing the shirt. I don't have the.
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0: Oh, man, I didn't do very good in school. I think I got different books than everybody else. That had to happen. I can't be this far off in my day-to-day life. Like, honestly, I'm so off on... I suck at math. If you suck at math, you can't get a good job later on in life. I didn't want to be a comic. This is just what happened. If it wasn't for math, I'd be the funniest guy at NASA. But that's an important part of the job. They don't want you ballparking it. You can't be like, yeah, if it'll make it. It's like different down there. They would have known I didn't belong. They would have been like, Professor Eddie, how much fuel is it going to take to put the shuttle in orbit? And I would have been like, okay. Okay, how many are going up? Six, okay, people? Six people, right? All right, so we go six people in the shuttle. That's two T's, right? Shuttle. So go six. Hey, Todd's not here because Todd usually does these. So I put six over pie. Pumpkin. Multiply that times some type of root. I gotta fill it up. What'd you guys get?
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3: And guys, you win in the whole equation. You win. Just do it. You win in the whole thing. Women, you have to be with us. You lose. I'm sorry. That's why we're with you in the first place. We tried living with men ourselves. It's awful. Right? You get out of school. I'm not getting married. I'm living with my friends. It's going to be great. We're going to get a house. These are your friends. They steal your money, your booze, sleep with your women. It's like living with pirates. It's awful. No one cleans anything ever. The bathrooms are like a rainforest. It's just hard towels and curly-haired covered soap. And you think it's a bath mat. It's just a bed of mushrooms. Women are clean and soft and sexy. Women get clean with body wash. Body wash and a loofah. Ding! You can't clean a man with body wash, a horrible man. We need a big brick of soap. Hopefully with pieces of rock in it. All mole covered and hairy and not even hair like a nice bear either. We're like a sick bear from Chernobyl. All splotchy, bald spots for no reason. I don't know how you women let us climb all over you. I really don't. I would be a lesbian for sure. I have a friend, he only has hair from his waist down. Up here, he's like the Pillsbury Doughboy. Down here, he's like half goat, half man. Walking on the beach, why is everyone looking at me? I don't know, Pan. They're probably following your hoof marks down to the ocean's edge. Why don't you put down your flute for a minute?
1: Love comedy? You've come to the right place. This is iHeart Comedy.
4: I'm going to tell you, sometimes I think I'm so foolish, man. I live in this terrible neighborhood. I got two kids. I should buy a house, live in the suburbs. The kids will have a backyard to play in. I'd be better off, you know. But then I realized, don't know how, you gotta be handy. You gotta be able to fix things. I'm not handy, I can't fix nothing, you know? Man, I know myself. And I know that I'm one of a breed of people who are the unhandiest people in the whole world. Jewish husbands. I mean, I got friends of mine own home. Some are Jewish, some are not Jewish. And when I visit friends of mine who are not Jewish, I mean, the wife is always proud of her husband. Cliff? Oh, Cliff is very handy. Cliff built all these cabinets. He put in a picture window, did the patio on the back. He's very handy. A Jewish husband? He just sits for a year and a half and gets estimates. That's it. a Jewish husband puts in a bulb. It's like he built a bridge. It's the whole thing with him, you know. I got it in, honey. Good and tight. It's 100 watt. Happy New Year. Well, the only Jewish guy I know has a set of tools is my dentist. Well, did you ever watch a Jewish guy paint his house? He goes as high as he can go, standing on a chair. Only once did a Jewish man climb a ladder all the way up. They made a whole production out of it. Fiddler on a Roof.
2: I'll tell you what, if you're a comedian and you survive a plane crash, you're going to get some killer material out of that. That would be my whole act if it were me. I'd be, you know, like, hey, guys, so I just survived a plane crash, and boy, are my arms tired. Tired from, you know, pushing all the dead, all the bodies and the body parts, pushing them, you know, because they were all dead, you know, they all just dead. There was nothing in their eyes. Their eyes were blank because they were gone. They were gone. They were gone. I survived. I don't know why. I mean, why did I survive? You know, what did I? And I can't live the rest of my life. I got to earn it now, don't I? They were gone. They were gone. Oh God! But at least they didn't have to go through baggage claim. Am I right? Because that's the real hell. Whoa! I tell you. Oh man, you know. Don't you hate it when you survive a catastrophic event that prevents you from sleeping forever, you know? And the local paper's interviewing you, and they're like, what's the one thing you remember before going down? And you're like, the screams! The stewardess wouldn't stop screaming! And we shouldn't have even been able to hear anything while in a tailspin. But it was so loud, the stewardess would scream! And the reporter, he goes, gotta stop you right there, buddy. We gotta say flight attendant, okay? We gotta be PC here. You're right. PC, you know? Gotta be PC. Like plane crash. Oh my God. When I close my eyes, I see their faces. They have no names. Anyway. Texting, huh? How about that autocorrect?
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6: I was in Cincinnati last year. I did a show one night, and I came off stage. I was looking for something to eat, and across the street from the club is a place called Skyline Chili. Next door to that's a place called Gold Star Chili. Across there's Liberty Chili, Ray's Chili, Joe's Chili, Bob's Chili, Chili everywhere. I was making late-night conversation, and I said, boy, you know, it seems like there's a whole lot of chili places here. You wouldn't think there would be, would you? And he goes, I'll have you know the Cincinnati area is the chili capital of the world. I'm like, oh, excuse me for thinking it might be Mexico City or Guadalajara. I don't even think y'all told the Mexican boys you were having a contest. That's right, because a Mexican boy come up here with a goat and an onion and kick your... He wouldn't even need a car. He could ride the goat up there. Of course, he'd need a lift home. Can't ride home on a bowl of goat. I've always said that.
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7: Crank Yankers, I can't watch it. It's like, remember when phony phone calls were funny? I don't. What's more annoying than a telemarketer calling you? A stand-up comedian. Hello? Honey, this guy says he's a refrigerator repairman, but I think it's Bobby Collins. Should I play along with it? Yeah. Yes, my refrigerator is running. I'm pitching Extreme Crank Yankers, and this is going to be we call, like, first of all, you have to, Comedy Central always, everything's got to be low budget. So instead of puppets, I'm going to shoot it with shadow puppets, like that. How much could that cost? And by the way, if you thought Comedy Central couldn't get any worse, they're completely owned by Viacom now. There used to be a glimmer of hope. Now there's meetings like, are you sure the comics can't fly themselves in and bring a box lunch to the shoot? Is there any reason why we have to pay? No, I'm not talking about residual. I mean, at all. So, in extreme crank actors, we call like 911, and it'd be hilarious. Hi, 911. My hand, it hurts. What, sir? My hand is hurt. Emergency hand hurt. I can't understand. Hand hurt. Sir, you're going to have to... I have a call on the other line. Someone could die if you don't speak up and tell me, my hand hurts, and I need a... ambulance. What's the address? Sir, someone just died on the other line. It's extreme crank anchors. It's hilarious. I am with Comedy Central. Would you care to sign a release to have this conversation recreated with shadow puppets?
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9: You know, I battle with things. Many of you know that. I think I'm a good person. I say that to myself frequently. Do you ever say that to yourself? Like in your mind, like, I think I'm a good person. That never just happens spontaneously. Yeah, it's always followed by the thought of, you know, what did you do? What did you do? Why is there a woman crying again? But we all think we're good people, even though I don't do much. I spend a lot of time in my head. I don't know if I'm doing things that are good necessarily, but there's, because I clearly have a life where, you know, my behavior is not always tremendous, but I guess that's no different than anybody else. But I think I'm a good person. It's almost like saying, well, in my head, you know, I got a 24-hour round-the-clock soup kitchen. It's open. Right now, it's open. Hold on, I gotta wheel Dennis over to his table. He's a vet. Okay, I'll get you another roll. I'll get you, don't yell at me, I'm your friend. I get it, the golf, I get it. I'll get you a roll, Dennis. I'm not doing this every day. Spend a lot of time in my head. I was recently, you know, walking in my house. I have a very small house, a two-bedroom house with the garage out back. Small house, no one's in the house but me. I'm walking down the hallway from my dining room to my bedroom. Small house, alone, short hallway. Out loud in the hallway, I said, you're ridiculous. No one in the house. 2 seconds later, I said, but you're no dummy. No one there. I stopped short of fist bumping the air. Because that would just be crazy. I have long conversations with my cats. I ask them questions they couldn't possibly answer. They can't answer any questions. They're cats. It doesn't stop me from engaging them. I've had moments with Monkey, who's sitting in his place on the table, and I've looked him in the eye and said, I don't know what to do. Should I break up with her? I don't know what to do. And Monkey just sits there like a cat. And I say, what does that even mean? And wait. Fonda on my stomach, making muffins, doing that cat thing. It's cute, right? It's cute. It's what you want cats to do. In that moment, I said, are you saying I'm fat? And threw the cat off of me.
1: Laughs all the time. I Heart Comedy.
10: Our marriage is tough. It's so tough. I went through two of them. If I get married again, I want a guy there with a drum set to do rim shots during the vows. Do you promise to take her in sickness and in health? I sure do. Hey, that's not nice. Who's doing that? Till death do you part, of course. Hey, this isn't a vaudeville. This is my marriage vows. Hey, it's tough to stick together, folks. I don't know. I respect people that can make it work, man. I've been through it a few times, and I set myself up for it. I know that. And I get some really, I go for the women that are just going to rip my heart out. I'm attracted to heartbreakers. I am. I love those women. You go up to them and they go, hi, hi there, hi. Listen, is that your heart? That's my kind of girl. The ones that are really honest about it, you know, I like those. The girls will just tell you right up front, I'm not going to hurt you like the others. No. No, I'm going to show you a whole new level of emotional pain. They were amateurs, but you're going to beg for those bitches by the time I get through with you. And then I'm going to leave you about $7,000 to $8,000 in debt. And ruin your credit, get your phone disconnected, and just for kicks, I'm going to talk into giving me your car! Yeah, it's tough, man. God, it's tough. So imagine it's tough to be married in this town, especially Hollywood. Jesus. Because I tell you, if you want to meet interesting women, if you want to meet that neurotic ball of psychosis you've been waiting for your whole life, this is the town. Psycho headquarters of the entire world, right here, Hollywood, California. There's women that are going around, and they're 2 days away from having a breakdown, and they're just waiting for a new guy to come in their life that they can blame it on. I've been to parties, and again, like, can I call you sometime? Sure, sure. Well, here, why don't you call me? Here's my number. Okay, thank you. Nice meeting you. You go on the next day again. Why haven't you called? You say you're going to call somebody. You got to call. I waited for you. I said hi to you at a party. They're out to lunch here, man. They're just waiting for a guy that they can blame their whole miserable life on. I've been running about 10 of those. And there's no place better to do it than next door. At the Rainbow Bar and Grill. Whoa. Where the possessed go to mingle. Yeah, where demons go to hang. Hey, now, how are you?
11: George Carlin.
12: When you make a sandwich at home, do you reach down past the first 3 or 4 pieces of bread? To go down and get the good bread. It's kind of a self-preservation thing, you know? What you're really saying is, let my family eat the rotten bread. I'll take care of numero uno. And down you go into the loaf. Down looking for the two that you want. A matching pair. And you have to be careful pulling them out so they don't tear. Then when you get them to the top, the upper 8 slices fall the other way. I never straighten them out. I think, screw it, let them think a burglar made a sandwich. Not my job, straightening out the bread. Gotta tell me, in the refrigerator, who is it, please, that puts into the refrigerator the half-gallon containers of milk with only that much left in them? I get one of those every time. Hey, here's some milk. God, not enough to drink. Better put that back, huh? I know my responsibility.
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0: It's interesting. Isn't it interesting that two drugs that are legal, alcohol and cigarettes, two drugs that do absolutely nothing for you whatsoever, and drugs that grow naturally upon this planet, drugs that open your eyes up, those drugs are against the law. Wow. Coincidence? I don't know. I'm sure their motives are pure. But, isn't that great? Mushrooms grow on cow turds. I love that. I think that's why you giggle the first hour. Lift me up out of this illusion, Lord. Heal my perception that I may know only reality and only you. Stuff like that.
13: I took mushrooms and went to Astro World, and I had a really bad time.
0: You're a moron. They are sacred. Go to nature.
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14: You guys Obama fans? Obama? Obama? Obama? Oh, here's the thing. You know who I am? I like to say Obama. Obama! Obama! It's a fun word. I use it like hello. Obama, Dave! Obama! Obama, Mom, take it easy. Obama, drive safe. Obama. It's like aloha. He's Hawaiian. Achoo! Barack you. I like it. I was watching the inauguration, and during the inauguration, Dick Cheney was in a wheelchair, which A, proves there is a God, and B, Santa got my letter. So, they said Dick's back gave out with his moving boxes. I think he finally saw Obama up close and his legs caved, and he's like, he's black? Whack! Just lying there, his little tiny heart broken. He said, they had to feed him a baby so he could get his strength back. Whack, whack! That's how they feed Dick Cheney, big baby on the end of a stick.
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14: 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What about Africa, Tard? What about that, huh? They're just busting some guy in from Iowa. Everyone, this guy's name is Larry. He's going to help us run the Congo. Like, what the fuck? I appreciate you're proud of yourself, but Jesus.
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30: I remember my first case. It was a murder trial. And the judge said, would you like to question your client? And I said, I really don't want to talk. And the judge goes, "Counsel, could you please approach my bench?" I said, "Your Honor, I really don't want to talk to you either." He goes, "What the hell kind of defense attorney are you?" I said, "Defensive." Unfortunately, my client did go to jail. And he vowed that when he got out, he would kill me. Thank God for the death penalty. He should have known better than to hire me when he saw my office was at the corner table at a Chinese restaurant. And I think there's nothing wrong with like a lawyer occasionally dating a client, you know? Especially if they can't afford your fee. I'm willing to work pro bono. I know what it is to have bad credit. I mean, these credit card companies are after me. They expect me to pay. Why? I was pre-approved. I don't even pay my student loans. That's my way of letting the banks know they shouldn't have loaned me that money in the first place. And they keep calling me up. They go, "Hey, Tommy, where's our money?" I go, "How should I know?" I mean, don't they have accountants for that?
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0: Doug Stanhope.
3: Alcohol doesn't get credit where credit is due. And it's not the best drug. It's not even in the top five, but it's the easiest one to get. And we are a fat, lazy country of convenience. And alcohol is a very convenient drug. If this was an ecstasy bar, I would come in, I'd order a large, I'd be drinking Evian right now, right? But it ain't that easy to get. And at the same time, if drinking required that I had to sit in a Denny's parking lot for 2 hours in the middle of the night waiting for my friend Alan to answer his voicemail and finally show up just to drop off a six-pack, yeah, I'd never drink again. I'm lazy, what I am. But it's got benefits. It doesn't get the credit. You can find every statistic and number and pie chart for where alcohol has ruined the party. But the benefits, for a while, flight attendants were trying to lobby to get alcohol taken off of airplanes. Because they said, 91% of all air rage incidents are alcohol related. Okay, fine. How much air rage is averted because of alcohol, right? How many times was someone just about to choke out that flight attendant that should have been replaced by a Coke machine years ago? They're the worst now. Since 9/11, they're all full of that hero syndrome in their head, and they think they're the last line of defense to the cockpit rather than a waste of space and polyester. And maybe someone gets on the plane and he's just been trying to get from point A to point B and waiting in lines and screened, and the only difference between that and a prison search, and he goes through that, he gets to the front gate and they go, we accidentally oversold this flight. We're looking for volunteers who will sit another night in Memphis because we goofed and oversold the flight. If I had a used car and I sold it to three different people and I took cash, they all show up on the same day to pick it up. I'm looking for two volunteers who will wait till I accidentally oversold this Dodge Omni. So I would be doing jail time for fraud. Maybe someone goes through all that and he's about to tear out the larynx of the pig that tells him to sit up straight during takeoff because he's had enough. But no, he has a few vodka Collins first and he chills out just enough to let her live one more day. How many times has alcohol been the hero?
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8: Hi, Crime Stoppers! Usually we say, "Hi, Steve," one more time. Hi, Crime Stoppers! Let's repeat the Crime Stoppers oath. I promise not to bully my friends. I promise not to leave my keys in the car. I promise not to depreciate non-taxable items brought forth in the previous tax year. Good! And now, let's repeat the non-conformist oath. I promise to be different.
9: I promise
8: promise to be unique. I promise not to repeat things other people say. 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
9: Everything changing nowadays, man. Technology and the rap music. I mean, I like rap music. I ain't gonna lie. I like rap music, man. I like some of it, man. But I don't think you're gonna see like rap reunions 20 years from now. You're like, we still gonna see the Temptations and Smokey. They don't move like they used to, but they try. They be. I don't think you're gonna see a 50-year-old rapper. How you like me now? It ain't gonna happen, man. Sister ain't been out the house too often. You got to get out more, man. Just walk around the yard sometime. Don't have to leave the yard. Just walk around, get it out. Don't leave, she's running out, look at her. Woo! I notice you don't have a man with you. You can't scream like that, scare a man off. Man don't know you act like that, he take you to a movie.
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11: I was in Australia for all of April, man. I was going to see some koala bears. And I was with these Australian people, and they go, hey, you know, the koala bears have syphilis. I was like, the kind of syphilis that people get? Yeah. Because the closer we got, I just kept picturing them. We'd get there, and the koalas would be wearing red hooker boots and, you know, leaning up against eucalyptus trees and sticking their little fuzzy koala asses out. I mean, they are cuddly. Apparently, some people are doing more than cuddling with them. It's funny, Australia was cool, man. They don't have guns in Australia. And I'm not a gun person at all, but I read a story in the newspaper that made me feel like maybe I was a little pro-gun, man. I read this story. They don't have guns there, right? I read this story in the paper. This guy broke in on his ex-wife and her new lover and started hacking them up with a chainsaw. Wheel, wheel, wheel, wheel, wheel, wheel. I present the question to you fine people. Which would you prefer? One bullet to the head or wheel, wheel, wheel, wheel. Last time I was in Texas, I met a white supremacist dude. Are there any white supremacists here? They never go out to the clubs, man. How are you gonna reach these people? I mean, anybody who ever studied biology knows the more you mix a genetic code, the stronger our immune systems will become to fight diseases, and we'll all actually live longer as a people if you mix the races. Keep mixing the races until we're all the same grayish color. And there'll be no more racism once we're all the same shade, man. Hey, gray. Who you calling gray, gray? Then we'll actually be able to hate someone for the person that they are. Envision the day when you could hate someone just because he's an ass. Good freedom. I wish I had some melanin so I don't burn so bad at the beach. Oh, thank you for getting that. Thank you. Do that in the Midwest, they never get that
12: melanin. Melanin. Could you put a dictionary at the foot of the tape, please?
11: Everyone should know what melanin is. I think that's where racism comes from, man. White people are jealous of people with melanin. Think about it, man. It comes from thousands of years of white people getting sunburnt at the beach. That's where all the hatred started. White people getting pink and flaky and crispy and... Ouch! Ouch! Don't touch me! Ow! People with melanin don't have this problem. I'll give them lower wages. I guess it's easy for me to say mix the races because I'm a bunch of different races. And I lived in New York City for the last couple of years, and they always have these ethnic day parades, man. And I admit it, I got envious, you know? I'd watch these parades and go, huh? Maybe one day my people. Hey, it's Confused Bastard Honky Day Parade.

0: I'm a single lady. I know that's surprising that a piece of this goodness, this freaking sweetness, still be out on the market. Super Fox. I mean, where I come from, LA has been a little bit tough, because where I come from, Little Lake Pequama, I'm a goddess. I just slap on some blue eyeshadow and head out.
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3: Now, the washing area, washing powder, washing clothes, laundry, all that kind of stuff, that's a very advertising-led area where there's a huge amount of advertising saying, wash your clothes, or no one will shag you. And I think that if there wasn't all the advertising, we probably wouldn't, we just spray our clothes again. Oh, that smells okay, now let's just spray them. And it's quite a ceremony. Washing your clothes, you can take it down the laundrette. That's one way. You get a bag, usually 3 months' worth of washing into a huge bag and drag it down the laundrette. Wearing clothes that should be in the bag, really, yeah? That's what you wear to the laundrette. That's why you've gone to the laundrette, because you've got nothing left. You're wearing dressing gowns for work and stuff like that. So, and then you throw it in the wash, and you've got big machines down the laundrette, huge machines with big porthole windows, and you shove it all in, never separate out of the laundrette, shove it all in, and you've got one choice, bizarre wash. That's what you got. And you always have to sacrifice a few socks and a pair of pants to the god of laundrette, who lives at the back of the machines with chopsticks. Oh, lovely, yes. Sock, lovely, a bit of fabric softener, yeah, and it goes. Then you take your washing out, shove it into a tumble dryer, and the tumble dryer glues it together with static electricity. So that you get the washing out, put it on your head, walk out. Next day you put on a pair of socks, and the rest of the washing says, we're coming too, we're coming. I'm just wearing these. No, static. 4 days you're trying to chat someone up. Yeah, no, I've been ripped off. So I don't know whose it is. It's stray washing. Yeah. Look, fabric softener. Or you can wash your clothes at home. And at home, in people's flats and houses, they have a machine with a huge dial with all the letters of the alphabet on it, and no instructions. You just got to guess. You say, "Well, I'll have an H wash. We're on an H wash." That sounds fun. And you stuff it all in, and you invariably get the stuff going, and a pair of socks come in. Sorry, we're late. Sorry. In the dust at the back where you left us. Oh, has the program started? Oh, I think so. And then you let the socks back into the washing, and the socks go in. Excuse me, sorry, pardon me. Yeah. We're supposed to be it. We've got tickets. Look.
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2: Doug Benson.
4: To get a medical marijuana license in California, I had to see a doctor. There are doctors who just give what they call medical marijuana evaluations. I don't know if anyone gets turned away without getting a card. Sorry, you did not pass the evaluation. So we cannot take your money and give you a piece of paper that says you passed the evaluation. The doctor when I went in was really cool. Like he was like really, you know, treated it like, you know, he made sure that I really needed weed. And that it was perfect for my back problems that I made up. But he still grills you about it. He's like, "How long have you had back problems?" He goes, "How long have you had a week back?" And I said, "Since about a week back." If I'd have done it, "How long have you had back problems?" "Since about a week back problems." Oh, damn it, I entertained myself. But he had a diploma on the wall. I didn't go stare at it and make sure it wasn't not a diploma. And he told me to get a vaporizer. He recommended a vaporizer. And fortunately, I already had one because they donated one when I was making Super High Me. And yeah, still in my kitchen. My kitchen is, I probably shouldn't be saying this publicly, but my kitchen, next to the sink, there's the vaporizer and the bong that was my trophy when I won.

0: Woman of the Year from High Times Magazine. So, guys that work in my building come in every once in a while. I'm like, oh, there's something wrong with my air conditioning or whatever. And they come in and fix stuff. And I bet you they're on to me.
1: When you fix my garbage disposal, don't look around. Keep your eyes straight forward, or I will put you in a well.
0: So the doctor said to me, he goes, you should smoke with a vaporizer because it's better for your lungs to steam the weed and do it that way. And I was like, that sounds legitimate. And he's like, they cost a lot of money, but it's totally worth it because you'd spend that money on a television, and they both things give you years of pleasure. He didn't say that. That's a weird thing. Why would a doctor say that some drug he's handing you, this is going to give you pleasure? Oh, man, this is going to be so much fun for you. You're going to trip out and not have diarrhea.
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4: 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I get Time Warner Basic Cable, so I get Al Jazeera. I get DirecTV, so I get Al Jazeera 1 and Al Jazeera 2. The deuce.
5: The deuce.
4: I do get the deuce. Out of the many silver linings of this war,
5: and there are countless silver linings.
4: Too many silver linings to name on this stage.
5: We could do a whole other CD
4: on
5: the silver linings
4: of the war. The one that we're going to focus on is the fact that Al Jazeera is so slick nowadays.
5: It's starting to become like a regular channel.
4: A network. Like, we feel like they are just around the corner. They are going to need a whole slate of original programming.
5: And that's where we come in.
4: That's right.
5: We have come up with a bunch of new shows that we would like
4: just
5: to pitch.
4: Just tailor-made for Al Jazeera. And we're going to bring them into them. We're going to pitch to them. But right now, while we have you here tonight, we're going to beta test a few ideas, if that's okay with you.
5: Let's
4: guys.
5: Go. Okay.
4: So these are ideas for Al Jazeera. Again, the first one, I got to say this, we're not huge fans of reality shows, but
5: we feel like we can sell the show.
4: This one is a slam dunk wrapped up in a hole-in-one, wrapped up in a piece of bacon around a scallop,
5: wrapped up in a monster truck.
4: Exactly.
5: Yeah.
4: That's how much of a slam dunk this is. Okay, 12 suicide bombers are picked to live in a house.
5: All right.
4: Find out what happens when they stop being terrorists and start being real.
5: That's right.
4: Now, each week, one is voted off, but he's not just voted off.
5: No, he's
4: twisted. He's decapitated in front of his friends and family. And we call the show Behead of the House.
5: I like it.
4: I feel like if that doesn't grab you, how about if
5: you were washing dishes and you heard
4: this
5: promo.
4: Tonight on Behead of the House, Muhammad declares a fatwa on Farouk's cooking.
5: Tonight.
4: I'll be head of the house.
5: They don't even say house. They're just like,
4: Now, this one I feel like we're going to sell on name alone. We don't have the idea, but on name alone.
5: On name alone, we're going to sell it.
4: So You Think You Can Jihad.
5: I love it.
4: I love it, and I'll tell you why.
5: Tell me why.
4: It's so funny when people think they can jihad, but they totally can't.
5: Oh, my God. Joke's on you.
4: Yeah. Joke is on you. We also have some scripted programs.
5: We do.
4: So we also, it's not just reality shows.
5: No, it's not just reality.
4: We have a sitcom about a man who lives with his 40 wives.
5: Yep.
4: And all 40 of his wives have to deal with his parents who live right across the street.
5: Everybody loves Habib.
4: I think it's,
5: That's nine years running.
4: Phil Rosenthal's available, right?
5: Yeah, I think so.
4: Okay. And then finally, what we're going to pitch to them is Tourgasm.
5: As is.
4: As is.
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29: I went to Brazil, and I took a little jungle tour. Yeah, but it was basically just a Jeep ride through that national park. They built a Four Seasons in the rainforest, then maybe I'll check it out. Ain't for me. So we're on this Jeep tour, right? And our guide, he just stops the Jeep. He's like, listen. He's like, you hear that? That is our bird. And when our bird makes that noise, we know that we're going to have the same weather tomorrow that we're having today. I was like, okay. And my wife is from France, you know, so she jumps up. Oh, in France, we have a bird. And when the bird flies high, we know it's going to be sunny the next day. And if it flies low, then we know it's going to rain. So I'm looking at the two of these dummies. I'm like, well, in my country, we have meteorologists. And Al Roker tells us what the weather's gonna be like for the next 5 days. Lucky for me, it wasn't a long walk back to the hotel.
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30: Call me old-fashioned, but when I call a Chinese restaurant, I want to hear some broken English. I don't want to hear Travis taking my order. True story, a new Chinese place opened up near my house. I give them a call. This is what I get. Panda Garden, can I help you? What? I panicked and hung up. Get it together, Panda Garden. Let's get some immigrants in there, all right? Come on. Pork dumplings for Dave. It's not dumpling. It's dumpering. We all know that. I like to eat out, but I'm always on a budget, so that limits the amount of damage I can do when I go out to eat. You know you're broke when you're at Wendy's ordering your 99-cent double stack, and you see the poster for the new Wendy's Baconator, but all you can think is, man, when I get paid. We're coming back here on Friday, dude. Look at that. That's the premium burger there. I'd like that now, but that's $4.29, not exactly an impulse purchase. What a loser I am. I got a window shop for hamburgers. That's a bummer. Oh, what's that, sir? No. I'm not prepared to buy today. I'm just browsing. Doing a little tire kick and back off.
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2: 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My dad takes the opposite position, that I should wax the kitchen floor. I said, well, the kitchen floor doesn't exist. At least not in the permanent sense that the concept floor does. He said, do you think the concept your skull exists? I said, yes. And then he surprised me by juxtaposing the two concepts. Oh. He's a kidder. I remember when I wanted to go to college, I said one day, I said, Dad, can I have $100,000 for college? He said, ask your mother. I said, Mom, can I have $100,000? She said, ask your father. I said, Dad, he said, ask your mother. And as I'm running back to my mom, I tripped and hit my head on the coffee table. And my mom shouts to my dad, 15, love my serve again.
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3: Which we had previously placed under surveillance.
4: Next! My partner and I attempted to apprehend the alleged perpetrator as he was exited from his place of business, which previously placed
3: Under surveillance.
4: Next!
3: My partner and I attempted to apprehend the alleged perpetrator as he was exiting from his place of buzziness.
4: Business.
3: Which he had previously placed under surveillance.
4: Next.
5: My partner and I attempted to
3: Okay, Danko,
5: we're
3: calling up, boss, so I'm gonna give you a second
5: chance. Okay. My partner and I attempted to apprehend the
3: perpetrator,
5: as he was exciting from his place of business, which now we had previously placed on
3: next.
6: My partner and I attempted to apprehend the alleged perpetrator. Do I have to say it like that? I could say it.
3: Sorry, Charlie, you are just not police officer material. Next!
7: But yes, I am a nerd, and nerds, we are so fickle. I was reading this review of the video game Skyrim on Amazon. I know I sound like Jay Leno when I say that. You guys heard of this video game Skyrim on Amazon? I'm a terrible person who fills my emotional void with cars. That's my Leno. He's very self-aware, you know. My Jay Leno is just him staring at a mirror going, I hurt myself today to see if I still feel. You can have it all, my pile of dirt. I read this review. This woman wrote, she was like, of Skyrim on Amazon. She's like, I bought the game for my husband, and he loved it so much that he no longer talks to me, and now we're filing for divorce. And this guy wrote, that's a terrible review. It says nothing about controls or gameplay design. I get that you're alone, Patricia, but is there a multiplayer feature? YouTube, if people are crazy on YouTube. I was watching Martin Luther King Jr.'s I Have a Dream speech on YouTube. It's great to watch at it after an episode of Girls. Just cleanses the white guilt. And this there were at the bottom of the screen, there were 57 dislikes for Martin Luther King Jr.'s "I Have a Dream" speech. And they're not all what you think. 20 of them were about the sound qualities of the video. "I had a dream there'd be better sound engineering in 1963. I don't see color, but I hear defects." And message boards. People are the meanest on message boards. I was reading this article about Adele's pregnancy when that was happening, and one guy was like, "Oh, I hope she has a boy." And another guy was like, "Oh, I hope she has a girl." And one asked, wrote, "Well, I hope she has a miscarriage, because that will give us the greatest album of all time."
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9: Yeah, well, I have an 8-year-old daughter, twin 6-year-old boys, and a 1-year-old boy. Yeah. Oh, you don't have to clap. Thank you. Thank you. It doesn't matter if you clap or not. I'm just happy to be out of the house right now. Come on. I got a lot of twin tub stories. Maybe you'll, hopefully, well, just look out for this. They were in the tub. They were about 3. And they were waiting for me to turn on the water. The phone rang. I went in the other room, and then I hear from the bathroom, "Ew." Yeah, oh, that's bad sound, bad sound. That's a bad sound. That's on a bad sound list for 3-year-olds. You don't, first of all, it takes a lot to ew a 3-year-old. And then I hear, "Now let me see." Ew. Nah, let me see. I don't want to go in there. I swear. I want to spackle up the door. I walk in, and there's one standing behind the other, and the guy in the front is bending, and the guy behind stretching the cheeks apart. Yeah. Yeah, yes. Watch out. Yes. Uh-huh. And what do you do there? What do you do? I don't claim to be the best father, but show me that in a book somewhere. What do you do? I didn't know. The hell did I know? I turned the shower on him. That's what I did. Ew! I guess it could have been worse. It could have been,
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30: You know why Jews don't wear penny loafers? Because they give them stiff necks. Still there, they both there, they both there, they're there, they're there, they're there, they're there, they're there, they're there, there. You know why Jews wear yarmulkes? Because those little propellers are extra. They don't get any funnier than that one. I can tell a Jewish guy at the football game. He leaves after the coin is tossed. Jewish cheerleader, get that quarterback. Worst one of all time. Jewish child molester. Hey, kid, want to buy some candy? Never fails to amaze me. Those are all the same joke. Every night for 20 years, Irving Schwartz gets down on his knees on the side of his bed and says, "Lord, it's me, Irving Schwartz. I'm a good Jewish man. I'm good to my family. I go to temple one time, Lord. Couldn't you let me, Irving Schwartz, win the lottery?" Every night for 20 years, he's on his knees on the side of his bed. "Lord, it's me, Irving Schwartz. I'm a good man. I'm good to my wife and family. I go to temple, Lord, please, one time, could you let me, Irving Schwartz, win the lottery? Please." One night after 20 years, the heavens open up and God says, "Irv, if you want to win the lottery, you got to buy a ticket." Come on in here!
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8: Stephen Wright.
11: I have a half twin. I also have a Siamese stepson. A friend of mine is on the Ouija board of directors. My doctor told me I shouldn't work out anymore until I'm in better shape. I said, all right, don't send me a bill until I pay you. I was in third grade when they told me there was a skeleton inside of me and it freaked me out. From then on, every Halloween, I went door to door naked. Don't think of the skin, don't think of the skin. One of my grandfathers died when he was a little boy. Lately, I've been trying to feel healthier, so I've been eating a lot of vitamins, but I don't know. How many vitamins do you have to eat before you feel full? One good thing about it, though, the color of my urine is amazing. It's like going to a laser show. I go in there, I shut the lights off, I put Pink Floyd on. So I called up the airline to make a reservation. They said, how many will be traveling? I said, how do I know? It's your plane. I bought one walkie-talkie. Didn't want anyone to hear what I was saying. I'm addicted to placebos. I could quit, but it wouldn't matter. I'm also part of the Jehovah's Witness Protection Program. I have to go door to door and tell everybody I'm somebody else. I think it's wrong that only one company makes the game Monopoly. I'm writing an unauthorized autobiography. When it comes out, I'm gonna sue myself. 24-hour banking? I don't have time for that. A friend of mine has a trophy wife, but apparently it wasn't first place.
27: Continuous stand-up. This is iHeart Comedy.
8: So, a little while ago, we decided to go to my cousin's bachelor party. I'm the best man. I'm in charge of the party. That's a big responsibility. I wanted to be cool, because I've been to some bachelor parties where there's dudes got a hotel room and two strippers, iPod dock, and a couple bottles of liquor. And it's not even a suite. It's just a double rooms, and it's just dudes and strippers and liquor and yelling. And that's the bachelor party. Where'd that ping pong ball come from? Yeah! We know where that ping pong ball came from. And we did the stripper thing on another night, but I wanted to do something unique to New Orleans. And one of my friends said, Hannibal, you should hire a second line to follow you through the street. I said, what is that? He said, second line is a band, mostly brass instruments. You can hire them to follow you through the street. So basically in New Orleans, for $300, you can have your own parade on a day's notice. I said, this sounds great. How do I do this? You gotta go to the police station. They have a parades department. New Orleans police has a parades department. There's homicide, there's narcotics, and there's parades. There's other departments too, but you know, rule of three for comedy. So I go to the police station. I want to throw a parade. How many people in your parade? Five of us. All right, five people. Do you need help making a route for your parade? Yeah, I need help making a route. I'm not from here. This is your city. This is not my city. This policeman in full uniform starts helping me make a route for a five-person parade. And was real nice about it. Okay, you don't want to hit Bourbon Street too fast. You probably want to start on Canal Street, Fairyland, and you work your way towards Bourbon Street. You get on Iberville, so people on that street will probably join your parade. Because strangers just join your parade. That's part of it. Somebody's walking by themselves. Oh, that looks like a very accessible parade right there. I'm jumping out. I'll walk with them for a few blocks. It's way safer than walking alone. And I can walk with a band behind me. That's the best iPod ever. So now we're set. We got the band book. We got our route. Next day after dinner, we go to that corner. Waiting for us there is the band and a three-piece police escort. Band behind you, police in front of you. It's the best way to walk around. I've been walking around since 1983, and this is the most fun I had doing it, by far. Of course, you got to get drinks, so I stop at a bar. Hey, give us five Jameson ginger ales to go. Then when we get outside with the drinks, one of the cops says, man, why'd you get drinks? You should have just bought a whole bottle of liquor beforehand. A policeman said that. That's a direct quote from a uniformed New Orleans police officer. I'm so glad I don't live there, because if I did, all I'd do was drink, gamble, and throw parades for myself all the time. Is that him again? Yeah, 6:30 on Monday. That's Hannibal time right there. I don't know why he does it on Monday. That seems like a weekend thing, and he does it so early. That's weird.
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12: You don't have to go out on a date all the time to keep your relationship fresh. I like to role play. I like to role play. It's interactive and it's creative, and contrary to popular opinion, it is approved by the Pope. The Catholic Church is fine with role playing. There is nothing wrong with it, but you have to commit. I'm talking costumes. I'm talking preparation. I'm not telling you to block out the sex scene or anything like that, but just be committed. And my favorite one is, I like to be a professor at a prestigious New England university, and my lover, she would be a senior in my History of Western Civilization class, the intro class. It's a big lecture. I know, why is she a senior in the intro class? So she comes to me during my office hours, Monday and Wednesday, 3 to 5. I'm wearing an Oxford button-down with an Argyle sweat over it, tan khakis, chocolate brown loafers. First thing is, I can't use my real last name, Goldman, because they don't hire Jews at this college. Yet. I use the word yet. It's something I'll address once I have tenure. But for now, I have to go along to get along. Change from within is my mantra. Change from within. So I gotta un-Jew it a little bit. I can't... So she says, Professor Lewis, I may be in danger of failing your history class, and I just want you to be aware that I am willing to do anything to pass this class. Real sultry. So I want to work with her, so I suggested this. I said, how do you feel about extra credit? She says, yeah, you get some extra credit? I'd love some extra credit. I said, I'll give you more extra credit than you can handle. She says, I can handle a lot of extra credit. I said, well, why don't you try this on for size? Why don't you write a 12-page paper? Here's the thing, why don't you write the 12-page paper, and if you get a 70 or better on the final, I'll pass you. Now, by this point, she's very frustrated, and she's a little bit angry, and she says, Gary, it's Professor Lewis. Gary, are we going to have sex tonight, or should I just put on my pajamas? She broke character. I was furious. And at that point, when she says, are we going to have sex? And I realized I didn't want to have sex with her. At that point, I did not want to have sex with her. I wanted her to be a better student.
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13: Are you guys kind of judging my attractiveness level? It's a weird level. It's a really weird level. It's frustrating. It kind of falls through my fingers at times. You know, like, just when I start to feel pretty and feel good about myself, someone always brings me right back down to earth. My friend's mom was like, Chelsea, she was so excited. Chelsea, I saw an ugly Chelsea on the street the other day. I'm like, okay, basically what that translates to is you saw an ugly person and you thought of me. Thanks for the heads up. I appreciate it. I'm Jewish and Italian, so I have this face. Jewish people get obsessed with which half is Jewish. I'm like, first of all, my last name is Peretti. I thought Jews were smart. But they're always like, who's the Jew? Is it your mom or is it your dad? Who's the Jew? Who's the Jew? And when I say it's my mom, they're like, then you are a Jew. By Jewish law, you are a Jew. I'm like, oh, you got me. Take me to Jew court. I just got out of 3 relationships. So now I'm always trying to figure out, like, what kind of clothes to wear to draw someone to me. And I never know. I feel like I'm always making it up. I'm like, should I wear this ball gown? You know, or should I wear this ball gown? I just have a closet full of them. But I never wear them. I just wind up wearing jeans. But then I will do that trick that girls do where you let your G-string strap peek out above the waist of the jeans. because then you can be like, oopsies, I made a sexy mistake, whoopsies. Sometimes I like to hoist them up over my shoulders. I'll just hook my thumbs in them. I'm like, someone's available. She's got her little single suspenders on. Just see what I can reel in. Usually it's something terrible.
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30: I like to yell stuff at people that they can't get mad at me for. Stuff that doesn't apply to them, that might make somebody else mad, but they can't get mad at. Like if I see a hot woman walking down the street, I'll yell, faggot! Still have the same fun of yelling something. When she can't get mad, she's mostly just puzzled. Going, what? I'm a pretty lady. What? Can I just call me a faggot? Weird. So, a true story about that joke, and I love that this happened, this really happened. I did that joke in L.A., and Joe Pesci came up to me after the show, and it's totally true, and I'm a huge Joe Pesci fan, and he came up to me and he goes, I'm going to do that. I'm going to yell faggot at some broad. And I was like, sweet. So that just gives it another level. You know, Joe Pesci's a man of his word. You know, he tried that at least once. You know, like 2 years ago, there's some woman walking down Sunset going, did Joe Pesci just call me a faggot? I'm a pretty lady. The star of Goodfellas and Gone Fishing? Weird. There's other stuff I yell that I can't get in trouble for. Like if I see gay gentlemen walking down the street, I'll yell, go back to Mexico! They're just like, how do you know we went to Mexico? I thought Ixtapa was pretty. The other thing I yell at them is, I smell bacon!
10: Yeah, man. A little bit of music trivia, guys. John Denver and Jim Croce once had a knife fight in a bar in the 70s. It's the mellowest knife fight of all time. Just smooth and mellow and sentimental. And I used to work on a gay cowboy ranch called the Whispering Mustache, and I heard that story. And I was just in... I was in Michigan, where classic rock lives. And... it's where it lives. That's where it lives. That's where its house is. That's where classic rock's house is. And I love being, I love like listening to radio stations. They're like, where classic rock lives. Like, nope, if you're not in Michigan, no, it doesn't. So I was driving around, I think it was in Ann Arbor, and one of those radio ads came on that was just like, their music sounds like this. And it's always the same. Like the setup's like, their music sounds like this. Wake up, it's 6 o'clock. Our music sounds like this. You're like, yeah, listen to your music, not the farty one that wakes you up at 6 a.m. Yeah, I like that other stuff. But this ad was like, your dad's classic rock station sounds like this. And it played like Baba O'Reilly, like a Who song, like a good song. I'm like, you're setting yourself up bad right off the bat. And it was like, your classic rock station sounds like this. She's my cherry pie. Like, I think I'm sticking with my dad's classic rock station. Cherry Pie was the worst butt rock song of all time. And I love some good butt rock. I love it. I love dumb rock because it's awesome and it's honest, you know? But Cherry Pie sucks because it thinks it's cute, right? She's my cherry pie. Should be like parentheses after it that say, do you get it? Hey? Do you watch the video? They think they're adorable. You know, one of them was just like, hey, we should kill ourselves. She's my cherry pie, huh? Right? Thanks, guys.
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11: Better believe something. Better have something to believe in. If you're a Christian, make some noise in the house. If you're a Christian. Oh, yes. Yes. Y'all supposed to be the most excited. Oh. Oh. As long as y'all done had it all figured out. Oh. Fact of the matter is, some people have been lying on Jesus. And he finna come back. You ain't gonna be able to lie to him when he's looking at you. All right. Oh, they were talking about Jesus giving about your building fund. I bet Jesus don't know nothing about your roof. I bet he don't even know. Mm-hmm. You better hope he don't come back. Everybody ain't been telling the truth. Look at the Roman Catholic Church. That's the first church there ever was. They got some of the best church you ever saw. Even black. Stop and watch it when it come on TV. Just when you see this.
24: All in Israel.
11: We be thinking if the choir came in right after them, just Jesus is coming back. Then we find out the priest and little boys in the confessional. Ooh, Jesus is not gonna be happy about that. You better tell some of them nuns to start giving out something, because you're gonna have to even that up. But Jesus get back, he is not. Let me say, if you try to look for a God and you ain't got one, you could do a lot worse in Christianity. Let me tell you, if you ain't got nobody to worship, you can go for Jesus. Jesus has been kicking ass for a long time. Jesus, that is, he is something else. First of all, I'm saying, you don't never even see a picture of Jesus out of focus. Every time you see Jesus, he right looking at the cameraman. His robes is clean, his perm is straight, cut in a bob, got a nice beard. Better have something to believe in. It ain't a lot of Jesuses out there. Some of these religions got terrible gods. I love the Buddhist people. They don't believe in nothing but peace and love. But it's going to be hard for you to get black to serve your God if he ain't been tending to himself correctly. I don't know if y'all have seen Buddha before, but not going to be able to serve him. He has an obesity problem. Jesus would have healed that already. He wouldn't have even come out here with no damn shirt on and some pampers talking about. Jesus probably somewhere with a shake weight right now getting ready to kick Satan's ass. Can't be serving no Buddha. That look like Rick Ross in the periphery.
1: 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I think a big meat, Jesus!
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3: Scientology, it's my favorite religion. It's the only religion that combines science and gynecology. Okay? And I support women in the field of medical science. If you didn't laugh at that, you hate women in the field of medical science. That's true. My friends are like, what if a cop pulls you over while you're driving on mushrooms? He's going to see that your pupils are dilated. They're going to be huge. He's going to have some questions. Yeah, you're right. He is. And I'm going to have answers. Deep ones too, paragraphs long. I don't know when to stop talking. Does he get it? Does he even get it? Can he also see green numbers floating around? You want to see my ID? Why don't you just listen to me tell you who I am? The ID can't talk. I can talk. I have a voice. I'm telling you information. Why are you not okay, well, let me get him out of his little house then. Come on, little bud. Come on, get on over here. Talk to the man in the uniform. Tell him. Now you tell him who I am. Hey, you tell him who I am. Don't you sassafras him. You tell him who I am. Let me get this straight, officer. My pupils are dilated. Therefore, I can see more of the road. You're going to penalize me for this? I feel like this is the way to drive. I'm on mushrooms right now, man. I can see the future. Not going to get in that accident up there because I saw it happen 2 days ago. I went up to a cop in New York not too long ago. I said, you know what pisses me off? The fact that you take these unnatural laws and you put them on a natural pot plant that grows here, that God put here for us to utilize. I think it's messed up that you, another human being, decides if I get to use it or not. And I will never forget his response. He looked me dead in the eye and he said, son, I'm a fireman.
7: 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Funny lives here.
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9: The first time the child hears lyrics are nursery rhymes. And they hear them at that much more gathering age, all through 0 through 5. And that's their first introduction to bizarre behavior. You've thought about your nursery rhymes? Quite a gang we had in there. They're all on obvious various drug experiences. Each of them has his or her fave. I got to thinking of this one night when the word Snow White just passed my mind. I thought, Snow White, right. Try to figure, you know. I didn't know whether it was smack or coke, and I thought, well, can't be smack, too much housework to do with those seven little devils around. Something to pep you up, something to make you want to wash the garage. A little something for the nose. The seven dwarves were each on different little trips. Happy was into grass and grass alone. Just occasionally some hash, make a holiday for him. Hey,
10: hey, thanks, man. Hey, down here, man. Boom.
9: Happy, that's all he did. Sleepy was into reds. Grumpy, too much speed. Sneezy was a full-blown coke freak. Doc was a connection. Dopey was into everything. Any old orifice will do for Dopey. He's always got his arm out and his leg up. And then, the one we always forget because he was bashful. Bashful didn't use drugs, he was paranoid on his own. Didn't need any help on that one.
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12: God, everybody here with their friends, huh? You here with your friends tonight, little buddy? Well, that's your dad, so not really your friend. He just owns your little ass. It's nice to have friends, isn't it? Everybody here with their friends, huh? Oh, I'm afraid that you and your friends will find the force shield most operational. wife hates Star Wars, man. Thank God that series is over, huh? Darth Vader riding all over the place. Turns out he's not evil. He just

0: I figured out why Yoda's never been married. He gets up to the altar. The priest is like, "Do you, Yoda, take this other green chunk of relish for your wife?" Yoda looks at her and goes, "Do I? Do I?"
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2: I had a scare, man, about a year or two ago. I didn't feel good. I was like all pale. My friends all had to be convinced, "You're getting ready to have a heart attack, dude." And who knows? I don't know. And they get me convinced I'm going to have a heart attack. So they have me go to this big, renowned heart center. They know, "Oh, you've got to go to the heart center." And I freak. Because the minute I pull into this heart center, you see that heart center in a building, I'm crying, "Oh, geez." I go in, the whole lobby is nothing but old people. I mean, you could have found older if you'd had a shovel to dig them up with. You know, I'm on the phone to my girlfriend, who doesn't even believe I'm there because she doesn't think I have a heart. So, right? So anyway, cardiologist comes down, talks to me. Now, he looks like he's 12, but those Indians are hard to gauge. You can't get a fix on, And he tells me, "Oh, what we want to do, Mr. Hastings, we want to do something called a catheterization. We're going to take this tube, stick it in your femoral artery, run it all the way up here." Whoa, whoa, whoa, whoa. First of all, I've got no health care. Is this over $200? Really? Is this something I can do myself? Seems easy enough, like cleaning a bong, essentially, isn't it? They want to shoot dye into my system. I'm trying to cut corners there. How about that RIT, that laundry dye? You ever use that? What do they do Easter eggs with? I think Paz makes it. Why don't we try that? Anyway, he tells me this is a standard procedure. It's done all the time, you know, but he's adamant that I sign this document titled Next of Kin. Now, you think about that for a minute. Next of kin has to be the only hillbilly legal term in existence.
3: Who's coming down from the holler to fetch a corpse?
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5: Nice to be here in Philadelphia. I took your subways today. I give the urine smell and I give it an 8. It's on the stairs, it's on the platform. My eyes are watering up. Didn't affect anybody on the train. People here just say, hey, it's urine. You try to watch out for it. This is my stop. All right, take it easy. You guys need to get together as a group. Everybody, bring a little Ajax every day, scrub a little square yourself. You can have tourists coming to town. Let's go check out the Liberty Bell. I don't want to see anything. Let's get out of here. This is horrible. It's crazy. Got that stupid, that Rocky still going on? Am I still there? Whole town rallying around a guy who doesn't even exist. It's an actor. He never had a fight in his life, man. Mr. T could have kicked his ass. He scored touchdowns. They played the theme to Rocky. It's hilarious. I'm from Boston, man. We score touchdowns. We don't play the theme from Cheers or anything.
6: 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Everything you got. Wouldn't you like to find a way?
5: It's ridiculous. Your food down here. Everything's got like this much cheese.
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7: My favorite story of the last year concerned an Oxford student. He was walking home late one night and he sexually harassed a police horse. Not like that. That'd be my favorite story ever. But he was walking home late one night and he called the police horse gay. That was his crime. Now, if ever there was a victimless crime, that's it. Calling a police horse gay. For a start, there's nothing the matter with being gay. Secondly, it's a horse. It can't understand.

0: thirdly, even if by some miracle it could understand, I think the horse would be okay with being called gay, because I think a horse would be fairly sexually self-confident. But the policeman didn't let it go. No, he got off the horse, he arrested the young man, took him to the cells overnight. In the end, he was fined £70 through the courts for calling a police horse gay. I wish I'd been his lawyer. I would have got him off. Because in his defence, the horse was standing naked on all fours in the middle of the street. With a uniformed man on his back. That is quite gay. You're gay, right? Come on, you're so far in the closet, you're having adventures in Narnia. Don't get the wrong idea, I thoroughly approve. It's a lifestyle choice. The wrong choice. No, but if God didn't approve of homosexuality, you would have sent some sort of plague to wipe them out. Oh, easy. If anyone's offended, can I refer you to my earlier comments where I said I don't believe in God? One area of life where comedy lets me down all the time is greeting cards. I love sending cards to people, but I can never think of anything funny to write in them. So I thought, well, I'm a professional comedian. I'll sit down and give it some time and some effort, come up with some things you could put in cards. So, you know, it might help out next time you're in that spot. Life is pain, misery and suffering, an inevitable march towards death. Happy fifth birthday, Kate. By the time you read the end of this sentence, you'll have forgotten the first half, but what the hell? Have a great 87th, Grandma. Office cards are difficult, leaving cards especially. You know when you have to all sign it, everyone in the office? What do you write, especially if you don't know the person? Here's what I'd recommend. We never really had a chance to get to know one another, but I've always noticed you in the office and I just have a feeling we'd get on together. How about a drink sometime? Maybe dinner? Who knows where it might lead? Good luck with the baby. For what it's worth, this is my favourite thing that I've ever written in a card. No one wants to die alone, tied up in a shed, having been tortured for days. So be my Valentine.
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3: Truth is, here's what truth is. Truth is a feeling that goes from your gut to your mouth instantaneously. Women get to be truthful. You get to say, and you say any kind of foul, because you don't have an editing. It just comes up. 2 + 2 = 7. Just say it. I don't care. And you'd be like, it's 4. It's whatever I want it to be. I'm going to talk if I feel like. And men don't do that. We can't be honest with you. Man, truth is cruel. If we told you the truth all the time, that's cruelty. Men go from our gut and then it stops at the heart where we edit it. We edit what this was. What this was gonna be foul. So I'm not gonna say what this was. And then it goes into the brain for further touch-ups, you know, analysis. Okay, all right, that sounds good. And then you say it. We don't just spew stuff out, man, because how we really feel about you, it's not cool. Like this, how we feel about you. You said 10 years? Let me ask you a question, honestly. What's your daydream on how to kill her?
4: You want to get me killed?
3: Here's where you're messing up. I'm going to tell you where you're messing up. He says to me, hey man, you trying to get me killed? Do you see how we can't tell the truth? The lie, right? That means that he thinks about it. See, do you understand what I'm saying? You should say, I don't think about killing my woman. But you go, you trying to get me killed? If I tell you how I kill this bitch, she gonna kill me. So you might as well get it out now. How do you kill her, man? Just so she know. How do you daydream about it? Spit it out. She's looking at it. It's over. Just... Sweetie, I'm trying to let you understand what you're dealing with. I'm just saying, the fact that you're alive means he didn't go through with it. He just... And I'm going to tell you why guys think about killing their women. It's because we love you. Because I want you out of my life. But I don't want to hurt your feelings. So I'd rather you be dead than to break your heart. So we think about how do we kill this and get away? How do you do it, bro? I tell you how I kill my girl. I put a pillow overhead and shoot her twice with a silencer. And the feathers come up and I look under the pillow and her eyes still be open and I close her eyes. And I kiss her softly on her face, but she's dead. You might as well spit it out because it'll help you now, because it'll be, you can blame it on all the whole situation instead of later when she's like, so, yeah. You Puerto Rican, right? Cuban? Oh, Lord have mercy. Like, whatever accent and whatever anger she does in Spanish, she's going to be on you. So you might as well just say it. Think about it. Is she going to be on you? What is it? What are you, you know?
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25: Bacon's the best. 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
25: 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Bibbidi bobbidi bacon! I'll just turn it into an entree. But once you put bacon in a salad, it's no longer a salad. Just becomes a game of find the bacon and the lettuce. It's like you're panning for gold. Eureka! Bacon! Not many ways to prepare bacon. You can either fry it or get botulism. It's amazing the shrinkage that occurs. You start with a pound, you end up with a bookmark. Really, the only bad part about bacon is it makes you thirsty for more bacon. I never feel like I get enough bacon. At breakfast, it's like they're rationing it. Here's your 2 strips of bacon. I want more! More bacon!
0: Whenever you're at a brunch buffet and you see that big metal tray filled with 4,000 pieces of bacon, don't you almost expect a rainbow to be coming out of it?
2: I found it! I found the source of all bacon!
0: That bacon tray is always at the end of the buffet. You regret all the stuff on your plate.
2: What am I doing with all this worthless fruit? I should have waited. If I had known you were here, I would have waited. I would eat only you, bacon.
0: But you can't eat only bacon, because it's terrible for you. You know bacon's bad when a healthier choice is a donut. Bacon's like the opposite of medicine. It's like, take that, Lipitor, I'm bacon. We've known bacon is bad for us for thousands of years. It's literally a restriction on entering certain religions.
26: Our rules, no killing, no cheating on your wife, no bacon.
2: What was that last one?
26: No bacon.
2: I'm in the wrong line. Is there a bacon line around here? How many bacon jokes is this guy gonna do? I mean, I like bacon, but come on!
0: The pig is an amazing animal. You feed a pig an apple, it makes bacon. I find that impressive. Let's see Michael Phelps do that, huh?
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3: So I live not far from Hollywood Boulevard in Los Angeles, which I like. It's got the stars on the sidewalk, and I love to see the tourists go up and they take pictures of their favorite stars. And then when they walk away, I always look and see who the picture is. Oh, Loretta Swit. I had no idea that MASH was so big in Germany. There's something that goes on in front of the Chinese Theater, famous landmark theater, footprints and cement, all that thing. In front of the Chinese Theater, within the last year, these guys started doing this, where they would dress up as characters, famous characters from the movies, these elaborate costumes. Nobody's asking them to do this. They do it of their own free will, and then the idea is that they get tourists to give them a couple bucks to take a picture with them, or something like that. And some of the costumes are fantastic. But some of the other costumes are the opposite of that. Like, there's two Spider-Men, right? And the one Spider-Man is perfect. He's got excellent costume, all the details. He's got good poses and stuff, you know? He's got a fanny pack, but I let it slide. Because there's no lockers on the street. He's got to put his phone and his keys somewhere. He's not actually going to fight crime. The real Spider-Man didn't have a utility belt. But this other Spider-Man, he needn't have bothered. This guy's got the top half of a Spider-Man costume, no gloves, and blue sweatpants. What are you doing? There's kids around. No one wants to see depressed Spider-Man who couldn't get it together. He's going through a bad breakup. Well, why should I put on the pants too? Who cares? She's never coming back. I hope Dr. Octopus takes over the city.
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5: I graduated and I needed a job, right? I didn't have no gig. And so I looked in the want ads, right? I can't even believe I'm saying this in 2013. Telling a group of young people that I looked in the want ads for a job. I might as well just go, you know, I was walking through downtown Babylonia. So the ad said, pizza delivery, must have own car with / insurance, right? I pulls up in front of the Chicken Delight, and there's an ancient weathered plastic chicken on top of the roof, right? Wearing a chef's hat. And it's holding a platter of chicken. As if it had given birth to its own progeny, raised them, and then cut them into pieces and fried them, and was now serving them for your delectation. Tastes were different then. So, I goes in the door, bling bling, and I meets the boss, right, Lonnie. And Lonnie's waiting for me there. He's wearing a wife beater. He's got a gold chain. He's got a wife beater. He's got a Fu Manchu, a tank top, if you will. Wife beater, so much more illustrative. Although he had no wife, I think he would have. My presumption was that if you're going to wear a wife beater, it's on your mind. So this is our interview. Lonnie goes, "Proops! You got a car?" And I'm like, "Yeah, man. I had a car. I got a Chevy Vega with a hatchback. But dude, it's totally tricked. I took out the A-track and put in a cassette deck so I didn't have to wait for the A-track to flip over. Because A-tracks were like that. I'd be like, skyrockets." Afternoon, right? It took forever. It took forever for it to change over. So, he goes, "All right, you start at 4. I'm like, "What? That was the interview?" He goes, "You got insurance?" I'm like, "Yeah." He goes, "If a cop stop you, don't say you work here." I'm like, "That sounds easy." I knew that Lonnie thought I was a fruit because I had gigantic 70s rock and roll hair, right? I had hair like, no one will remember this, Ian Hunter from Mott the Hoople. I had giant Ian Hunter hair, right? And like little shades, right? I had Annie Hall glasses and a V-neck long sleeve t-shirt and a giant mushroom belt buckle that said, "Eat me" on it. The 70s were so on. And, oh yeah, unsafe sex, indoor smoking. Oh yeah, oblivion drinking. The 70s were on. And by the way, we were all thin, okay? Hello, America, you giant heifers. Maybe they should let people smoke indoors again. Keeps the weight off. So,
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6: There's a guy walked into his agent's office one time, and he tried looking for work. You know, he wanted a job. He thought he had a good acting show. The agent said, "Well, what you do?" He had a big sledgehammer in his hand and a black bag. And he opened his black bag and took out a walnut and put it on top of his head and hit it with his sledgehammer. Crunch! The agent said, "That's a short act, isn't it?" He said, "What you got in that black bag?" The fella said, "Aspirin." "It's cold. That's very good." "Well, back to the gutter." "Never slow me up, I know better." "Say, you got a nice tan, you know that?" "No kidding, hell, if we ever took over, you could pass." "I met a guy in the doorway tonight as soon as I came into the session. He said, 'Fox, you know my father passed.' I said, 'Well, I didn't know he was that light.'" "I'm standing up here fat now because of racial prejudice. I went out to Hollywood to get a part in an African picture, and they turned me down and said I was too light. So I put on 15 pounds. I'll be ready for them next time." "They were making a picture about pygmies. You know what pygmies are? Those are compact spooks. I hope none of my folks get offended when I say spook, because I'd rather be called a spook than the big N. Somebody put an N on their lip, my knife open up by itself."
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9: Has everyone heard of Carl Pilkington? Because there's a bit. He's my producer on my radio show. I'll just quickly, but for those who haven't heard of him, he's a guy, talking about attitudes, he's a man whose attitude hasn't changed from about the age of 5. He's from Manchester, and you can ask him anything, and he's got an opinion on it. It's usually, it were rubbish, but... Right, example, okay. Well, just, I tell him about I'm doing this show. I said, "I'm doing a show called Politics." He went, "Why?" And you can't answer it. And he said, "You want to talk about that David Blunkett?" I went, "Why, what's he done?" He went, "Oh, he's up to his old tricks again. He's only gone and banned people having sex in public, hasn't he?" And I went, "Well, yeah, but surely that's a good thing, Carl." And he went, "Yeah, but would he have done it if he could see?" And there's a twisted logic, you know. All right, we were once on air, this was. We were talking about blind dates, you know, things. Have you had a blind date? And halfway through, Carl just piped up and went, I went on a blind date once. I went, are you good? Yeah, I was all right, yeah. And what'd you do? She went for a drink and that. Was she nice? Yeah, she was really good. Yeah, she was really fun. Yeah, it was great. Did you see her again? No. She had a problem with her marrow. I went, oh, what? She had a problem with her marrow. Her bone marrow. I went, oh. She went, yeah, she had a wasting disease. So I thought, what's the point? On air. And so I flushed. I went, oh, Carl, if she's listening, you're for it. He went, she'll be dead by now.
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8: My name is Will Durst. I'm a political comedian, which means, of course, that sometimes there's nothing going on and I'm screwed. But not now. I just want to say, not only the Taliban, bloodthirsty and vicious, they're stupid. They are. If they wanted to destroy America's financial stability, all they had to do was take out the IRS building. And the country's entire response would have been, oh, darn. Oh, those bad guys. They did a mean thing there. Well, they better not try that again. We'll be forced to respond. Of course, we did respond by bombing Afghanistan back to the Stone Age, which I think is a mistake, because for them, it's an evolutionary leap. Soon, bronze tools. Bombing Afghanistan. It's so been done. By now, it's redundant. All we're doing is rearranging rocks. It's like dropping ice on Antarctica. Was that anything? Did that, huh? I am not making this up. The other day, the general giving the Pentagon briefing could not tell the before picture from the after picture. And here you can see the damage our bombers have... No, the rubble's much more orderly in this picture. They live in caves. So we came up with burrowing bombs. Doesn't that mean we're creating more caves? In some parts of the country, it's got to be considered a redevelopment project. It's Habitat for Humanity. There's probably guys trying to attract airstrikes. Don't worry, honey, we're going to get your mom that extra room she wants.
10: Joan Rivers.
11: I think God divides. If he makes you gorgeous, he makes you stupid. And if he makes you rich, he makes you a bow wow. I truly believe, oh yes. And most of us are in the middle. Oh, yes. You know who marries rich? Nurses and stewardesses. Oh, listen to me. See, you don't read the Enquirer. There was an article in the National Enquirer. Nurses marry rich because they wait for a rich guy in an oxygen tent. You're going to marry me, you want your hair cut off. I'm married. And stewardesses get married because they don't wear underwear and the men go bananas. They're always getting a man a blanket and climbing up. Let me get you a blanket. Sit by the window, you see the earth. Sit by the aisle, you see the moon. Men love them. Oh, and can we talk about stewardesses here? Oh, stewardess, my window's open. Not my aisle. Oh, yes. Were you a stewardess?
12: Yes.
11: And what airline?
12: TWA,
11: the worst. They never leave the damn ground. You drive all the way to Chicago. I was on your airline. There wasn't a bathroom. I asked for a bathroom. They gave me a styrofoam cup marked Occupado. Oh, please. You're the one, stewardess, where's my seat? 3 inches below where it was last year. Oh, please. This is the one that did it to me. Orange and tramps and who is this?
12: A friend
11: you met on the airplane? They're all tramps. This is a tramp on my left. That's why when a plane lands, they call it layover. And so I'm most certainly. Never let your husband go with a stewardess. Stewardess, my husband's cold. He wasn't last night. Oh, they are so mean. I got sick on a plane. Stewardess, I need a throw-up bag. Doesn't your dress have pockets? They are so mean. And the men love them, because all they know, welcome aboard, welcome aboard. Wake them up in the middle of the night. What do you say? Welcome aboard. Exactly. And they marry rich. Who is this you're with?
10: Boyfriend.
11: A boyfriend. You get a ring? You can get engaged, get a ring, get married. How old are you?
10: 29.
11: How, what's your name? Lachelle. Get married. 29 is time. How old were you when you got married? 26. So no chicken either, yeah. Oh, grow up. I was 28. Was I glad to get married? When you look back what you were dating, that's why don't get discouraged with him. When you look I was dating for a while. I was dating a transvestite, and my mother said, marry him, you'll double your wardrobe. Oh, you don't know. That, I was dating a proctologist with a sense of humor. Did you ever date a proctologist? Oh, you go out, you have drinks, you go bottoms up. I never wanted to shake his hand. Forget it, just wave goodnight. That.
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14: 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And a comedian who'd already been paid.
16: I saw this. This is true. I don't remember what year it was, but we actually looked it up on the internet. In the 90s, James Gandolfini was on Sesame Street. Is that really the guy you want teaching your kids? Because the only thing I can see is Tony Soprano teaching about letters.
17: Hey kids, today we're going to talk about the letter F.
16: I would not be good. I have the weirdest jobs. You know, some of the jobs I do, I do voiceover things, right? One of the voiceover things I had to do was like record ringtones for a phone, all right? I think this would be a perfect one. It would be one of those unique ringtones for a guy who's divorced. I just think it would be perfect. Charles Barkley.
18: Oh, no, this phone call's going to be terrible. It's going to be a terrible, terrible phone call. She's probably calling you from your house. Oh, what used to be your house? He's a knucklehead.
16: You know, wouldn't think about it, but Al Pacino may be the funniest thing on a phone of all time. Because somebody has their phone ringing, you got a phone call. You got a phone call. Answer it! I was at a grocery store one time, and somebody had that ringtone, and the guy wasn't answering it. So I walked up to him and I go, I'd get that if I were you.
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19: I was in the hospital recently. I had a hernia, which if you haven't had one of those, run out and get one. That's a lengthy amount of fun. But as horrible as that entire situation is, there is light at the end of the tunnel. Because as soon as they wheel you out of that operation room, they give you a jug a Vicodin. It is like Christmas in July. And I'll be honest with you, I've never taken Vicodin up to this point. Now, I can't stop. It's delicious. I put it on everything. Roast beef, ice cream. I need a nap. I do. I need a nap. And it's weird when you're on Vicodin. Like, when you're on Vicodin, you learn things. You do, you learn things. Like when you're on Vicodin, everybody's your friend. And if they're not, you just give them Vicodin. The only person that doesn't work for is the cop that pulls you over. He's like, sir, do you know why I pulled you over? Because you want a mouthful of delicious Vicky's? I'll leave the zoo. I say that because a year and a half ago, I got thrown out of the Omaha Zoo. Not entirely my fault. It's not. I'm an adult, as you can clearly tell by my actions. Apparently, it doesn't matter how hungry hippos are. You should never throw in a bag of marbles. Yeah, maybe put that on the box.
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12: 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I Heart Comedy.
26: I don't mess with women, though. Women are too powerful. They are too powerful. First of all, they can give birth. That is amazing. Have you ever seen a birth? I saw one on TV. That's what you get when you have 180 channels. You see things you never wanted to see. I never thought about it. A live baby comes. I'm watching this going, I could never be pregnant. I can't even eat sushi. I don't know if that makes any sense, but that's the closest I've come to having something alive inside me. And I felt baby sushi kicking for a week. I was like, you gotta feel baby sushi kicking over here. You go. I don't mess with women because women are too smart. They're smart. That might be the most annoying sound in the world. That's not good. It's like a dog whistle for a guy. It's like. Make it stop, make it stop, please. You take it. They're so powerful because they work together as a group, these women. They like if a guy and a girl breaks up, what happens? All the girls surround the girl, right? They're like, we're glad you broke up. We never liked him anyway. To take you out tonight and get you back in circulation. Nine drunk girls in Pasadena go, we don't stand a chance. They're killing us. Women want equal pay for equal work for equal, but then the check comes, it's tradition. They won't even look at the check, right? Right? That way, that waiter puts the check on the table. They're so good. They look everywhere but where the check is. Like, oh, I had a great meal. Everything was all... Oh, yeah. Their head's under the table. I'm under there with the check. Is this what you're looking for? The women get up and they use the bathroom. You ever wonder what's going on in the bathroom? A bunch of women just sitting around waiting for Visa to clear. Then they always come back right when we're done paying, like they have a camera in there. So there's some sort of check traffic controller going, Smith, party of one, you're clear to go back to your table.
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10: See, the problem with relationships is people want too much, man. People want too much. Everybody's looking for a soulmate. We're soulmates. I'm a Pisces, he's Aquarius. We're perfect. We're soulmates. It's incredible. It's incredible. His moon is my star, and it's a soulmate. It's soulmate. And we complete each other, and we finish each other's sentences. And the other day, it was raining. I said, honey, it's getting ready to rain. He said, rain too. It's amazing. It's like we're telekinesic. It's incredible, my God. Nobody gets a soulmate. It don't happen. You're never gonna meet the perfect person. You're never gonna meet somebody that loves Seinfeld and the Wu-Tang Clan. It ain't happening. And even if you meet the perfect person, it ain't gonna be the perfect time. You're married, they're single. That's right. You're Jewish, they're Palestinian. You're Mexican, they're a raccoon. You're a black woman, he's a black man. There's always an obstacle in the way. You never gonna meet the perfect person. It's never gonna happen for you, okay? Every now and then, God likes to play practical jokes on people. That's right. God will send you on a double date with the perfect couple. You ever been out with the perfect couple? You ever made the mistake of going on a double date with a couple that's actually in love? You in the middle of your relationship? And you actually sit down with two people that's in love? You can't even eat your food because you can't believe what you are witnessing. You got a fork in your hand, you're like, oh, he's really listening to what she got to say. Wow. They really like being around each other. Man, we can't hang with them no more. They gonna break us up.
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11: Right now, I'd like to tell a few of the jokes that made me the huge international star that I am today. You know, I believe that men are on this earth for one reason and one reason only, to serve me. And two, to bring back food and build a comfortable hive for me and my larvae. And three, to willingly move on when it's time for a younger drone with more stamina. Oh, call me old-fashioned. You know, I'm a housewife, but I prefer to be called domestic goddess. But I have three kids. I'll tell you how I had them. I had one with the birth control pill, one with the diaphragm, then I had another one with the IUD. I don't even know what happened to my IUD. It never came out. But I do have my suspicions, because that kid picks up HBO. So... You know, my husband says he wanted more space, so I locked him outside. You know, the men think that the women know where everything is, don't they? Oh, they think you know everything. Where's my keys? Where's my socks? Where'd I leave my wallet? Where's my underwear? Where's my brain? Yeah. Like, they think the uterus is a tracking device. It comes in there the other day, says, Roseanne, do we have any Cheetos left? Like, he can't go over and lift up that sofa cushion himself.
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6: And strippers have weird names for, they groom their areas in very specific ways, and they have weird names for it. Like, do you know what it's called when a lady grooms everything but a superfluous square of hair above the awesomeness underneath? Do you know what it's called? Not the landing strip. The landing strip is when it's rectangular, right? Like a runway? Facing the wrong way? You don't land on a lady this way. No, when it's a perfect square, they call it the Hitler stash. Because it is square like Hitler's mustache. Really, strippers? Was Charlie Chaplin patch taken? Because he was a little more fun than Hitler. Why would you name the most awesome thing in the world after the worst person in the history of mankind? First of all, I don't even understand the philosophy behind this grooming. Like, shave it off or don't. Like, you don't mow part of your lawn and go, I'm leaving the part by the door 3 inches taller. Like, it's all one length. And I am not a Hitler fan by any stretch of the imagination. But do you really feel like this was the legacy he intended to leave on mankind? One day I hope that women will shave into the shape of mine, Schnurrbart! Attack Poland! No, Germans aren't that funny. Well, they are. I feel like Germans get a bad rap in our culture. Whenever you see a German in film, they're usually like vilified or creepy, like Raiders of the Lost Ark. Yes, I know you will. Like, that's Germans to us, right? And it's, Germans get a really bad rap for not being funny and being humorless, and it's not true. I actually found the German comedy website, herjokebaron.de. And this is a simple knock-knock joke that I hope you'll take part in, but I think it will provide a small window into their hilarity. So here we go. Klappe, klappe. Wer ist da? Wer sich? Wer sich wer? Wer sich habe keinen Wert und ist keinen Gott? Ha, ha, ha, ha. For those of you who don't speak German, that means knock, knock. Who is there? Peaches. Peaches who? Peaches have no intrinsic value and there is no God. Hilarious. Oh, hilarious, Germans.
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14: Look how jealous they are that I'm such a hit. They're staring at me. People get jealous too, especially when you look this good. It kills everybody. That's right, because do you know why I look so fantastic? Because I'm on a low-carb diet. Low-carb. Have you heard about the low-carb diet? Is that a big thing in this country too? Everybody's involved with this now. You also have to know not only what time it is, but how long you're on the diet. If you're on the diet the first 3 weeks, you can have no carbs at all. I don't know if you heard about it. The second 9 weeks, you're allowed 8 carbs. A year and a half later, you're allowed 12 carbs. 13 years later, you're allowed 2 more carbs. But you can't have that until 30. Did you ever go into a restaurant to see people order a dinner? Out of 4 people, there's always 1 person who's on the Atkins diet. At least 1 out of every 4 is on the Atkins diet. And when they order food, you could tell they're on the Atkins diet because they all have the same speech. They say, I want to have a steak, and they all say the same thing. I want nothing on it. Nothing on the plate, please. Nothing. No pasta, no potato, no tomato. I want to make sure there is no pasta any place, even in the neighborhood. No pasta. And I don't want anything on the plate. I don't want any pasta to come near the plate. If there's a pasta in the kitchen, take out the pasta, keep it out of my plate. As a matter of fact, I don't even need the plate. Just throw out the steak and that's it. Throw the steak and I'll just eat it right away. Don't even bring me a fork. No fork, just a throw out the steak and that's it. And I can eat it fast. And every time somebody says that, somebody pops out. You want Atkins too? No kidding. Me too. No kidding. You want Atkins? Oh, it's like a bar mitzvah now. No kidding. You want Atkins? What are you allowed? I'm allowed to eat one potato 3 years from now. I only want 1/3 of it. 1/3 if I eat it slow. If I eat it fast, I'm eating a whole potato. But that's only in the 11th year. In the 15th year, I could take one potato till I pass away, unless I have another potato. Then I could live another year and a half without a potato. But I can't swallow it. I'm just allowed to look at it, and that's it. None of you ever heard about this diet? It's all news to you. You see, people don't generally get so involved in it, but the people really are sick and severe about the diet. They observe all these things. They never eat anything that has a carb after 8 o'clock until you're 67 years old. Between 67 until you pass away, they take another potato, and then they go.
15: Bill Engvall.
16: If we happen to have any newlyweds in the audience tonight, this is my advice to the gentleman in the room. Keep your bedroom exciting. Keep it fun. But if you're going to try something new, warn them. Because you don't want to hear this in a dark bedroom. What are you doing? Because you ain't got an answer, brother.
17: Nothing.
16: And that's usually followed by, where did you learn to do that?
17: Apparently I didn't learn it.

0: well, jousting stopped, but nobody ever told us why it stopped. And she goes, okay, why do you think it stopped? And I go, well, I think one knight got mad at another knight and said something offensive like, hey, sir, jackass, I'm going to joust you. And the other one went, whatever. And they climb on their horses, and that one lifts up his big old spear and starts running to another knight. And just they got really close, the other knight just took out a gun and went, and everybody that saw it went, wow, that was faster, yeah. It's like I have a friend who lives in Oregon, and last winter they had a really bad ice storm. So I called him to see how he and his family were doing. He said, oh, we're fine, power's back on, everything's good. And I said, well, how are the roads? And he goes, oh my God, they're slicker than owl snot. And we finished our conversation, and I was walking across my living room, and I physically stopped and went, slicker than owl snot? Who came up with that one? And I pose this question to you people here tonight. Do you think in the history of man, anybody has ever been walking through the woods and heard this? Woo! Woo!
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3: I feel bad for the Mexican dogs, man. You know, white people love the dogs. They walk them. Come on. Let's go, Biscuit. Come on. You ever see a Mexican dog? You leave the fence open 2 inches. I'm trying to get out. Scratching his head against the house. You never see a Chicano taking a dog for a walk. We take him for a ride at night when we don't want him anymore. But you never see a Mexican walking with a dog and plastic bags in case he goes to the restroom, you can pick it up, you know. The chiperos, they get out, they take off. What happened to King? They got out. I was taking the trash out and he went through between my legs. And we kicked the dog with me. Hey, cabrón, don't be kicking my dog. Hey, well, tell him not to be sitting in my chair. You get into it with a dog. Hey, growl, cabrón. Keep growling. Let's see what's going to happen. And how do we ever buy dogs? Never. Never buy dogs. You wait on a Sunday afternoon, and you're sitting outside having a beer, and a dog goes by. Está bonito, mira. Wow. Did he have a collar? I don't know. Mira, if you don't have a collar when he comes back, go get a baloney, and we'll get him. And there you are with the baloney. We don't have dogs that have papers because we got relatives that don't have papers. It's insulting to your tía that the pichi perro tiene papeles and the tía don't. Nobody loves me in this house.
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4: This is awkward. I actually have no material prepared. I just booked this venue for this date, and I was like, oh, I'll have an act by then. I don't. No, it's going to be really good. I have one prepared, which is convenient because we're filming and everything. So, let's begin. I turned 30 years old this year. Yes. It's been a good year. I have found this year to be the year where a lot of my friends are getting serious about their lives. You know, they call me up, they say serious things. They're like, Aziz, you're not gonna believe it. I just had a baby. And I always have the same reaction. I always go, that sucks. I'm so sorry that happened. Why were you guys not using condoms or birth control? You're gonna have to take care of that thing forever. All right, well, I'll talk to you later. I'm gonna go do literally anything I want, cause I don't have a baby, so all my options are still options. I hate those phone calls. I also hate those emails. Your friends send these emails. They'll attach a photo of the baby. They'll write something cute to welcome the baby. Hey, everyone. Welcome Lindsay to the universe. Always just write back, unsubscribe. Yes, I don't recall signing up for this mailing list. Please remove me from all future updates. Now, if you'll excuse me, I'm gonna throw your baby in my trash.

0: And now everyone has video cameras on their phones and everything, so you get videos of the babies. Every single video I've gotten is exactly the same, though. Kid shows up on the screen. End of clip. That's the amazing footage they need you to share with everyone. I'm Brian's first steps. Look, I walk all the time. I'm not impressed. I'm gonna start sending my own clips back. Look at this. Brian has nothing on this. He has no swagger in his step. He almost fell down after 3 steps. Meanwhile, I'm in high step. I can run if I want to. I can even tiptoe behind Brian, push him on the ground, and then step on him with my next step. So...
1: 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You've come to the right place. 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
3: You know, it's amazing how much time that we put thought into thinking about what other people are thinking about us, you know? When everybody else is just thinking about what we're thinking about them, you know? We are so comfortable with that uncomfortable feeling that we just get so used to it. Anything, you know? If somebody's talking to you and a tiny bit of moisture comes out and lands on your cheek, you know it's there. They certainly know it's there. And nobody acknowledges it. You just keep talking directly into each other's eyes, acting like that didn't just happen. Waiting for them to glance away just for a second so you can do that. Why? Is that, would that insult them if they saw us wipe that away? That you don't want that there? Why would you wipe my spittle away? Where just anything makes us uncomfortable. Have you ever waved to somebody? You're sure it's them. Oh, there's Nancy. Oh, it's not Nancy. Weird stuff happening inside. It's really bad when you go out of your way to get their attention, isn't it? Oh, look, there's Nancy. Nancy! Nancy! Nancy! Oh, it's not Nancy! I thought you were someone else. You didn't look like Nancy. Let's go. They look like Nancy. Or if somebody's waving to you and you know you don't know them, but you wave back anyway. Or if you're walking down the street, good day for you too. Good self-esteem day. You're happy with your outfit, happy with your hair, feeling really good about yourself. It just takes that one tiny trip to just suck the coolness right out of you. Can't let that happen. As soon as that happens, we have to look back right away. Pebble. Careful for the pebble. I just tripped and it's right there. Someone should put some orange cones. There's a pebble up ahead. Or we go into denial. We go into that, oh, it's just going to start running anyway. I didn't trip. Just going to run. I'm running and I'm done. That's all I needed.
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19: I hate the fact, women, that you cannot control your anger. I hate it. I really hate it. Like, women, you need to learn to put a cap on your anger. You know what I mean when I say cap, sweetie? A cap. It means a point that you will never go above. That's a cap. Women, y'all don't have a cap. Like, y'all try to cut so deep when you get mad. You want to mess with a man's pride, his goals. Y'all say stuff that ain't nobody's business. It's Christmas. My mother's here. You bring up personal stuff because you got an attitude. Yeah, whatever. Yeah, whatever. That's right. Go upstairs, flip the mattress. It's a big ass thing on the other side because you don't know how to control your bladder. Booyah, right in front of your mouth. Now you got to sit there with the she lying face. What? You're a liar. You're a liar. You're a liar. Ladies, y'all go too far, man. When y'all get mad, y'all see red. Y'all go to the point of no return, man. Why do you grab the steering wheel while a man is driving? Why? Why? We both in the car. You're gonna kill us both. But you don't care, because you see red. Woo! Kill us! Kill us, woo!
20: Hey, hey, hey!
19: Kill your son. Ain't no kill us. Us ain't mad. You got an attitude. I know women. Yeah. I can break women down, man. You know what? I'm going to tell you guys something that you're not going to like, but you need to hear it. You need to hear it. Not one woman in this room likes for her man to have a good time when she's not around. Not one. It's a true statement. I see some of y'all looking at me with an attitude. Some of y'all are giving me attitude. Not true. I don't care. Have fun. Shut up. Kill yourself. Let me tell you why. No, just listen. Let me tell you why I feel like this, okay? I don't say anything that I cannot prove. That's your lady right there, right? If I'm wrong, sweetie, tell me I'm wrong, okay? You ever been out with your boys? You with your boys. You ain't doing nothing wrong. You and your boys. Ain't no women around. You're having a good time with your boys. She call you while you out. When you pick up the phone, she hears fun in the background. That's why they get an attitude, because she hear fun. Because you pick up the phone, having a good time.
20: Hey, hey, shut up, Steve. Hey, no, hey, I ain't gonna take another shot. No, hey, hey, hey. Yo, yeah, I swear to God, it was like the best night of my life. I swear to God. Hey, hey, hey, what's up, babe?
19: You laughing at my stretch marks? What? Nobody knows you have stretch marks. Whatever! Y'all crazy, man. Y'all look crazy. I'm very serious, man. I'll go a step further. For those people that are not believers yet, I'll go a step further. Fellas, you ever have a genuine laugh around your lady? I'm talking about to where your stomach hurt. You know, the good laughs,
20: one of them, like,
19: You ever look at your lady face? You ever see how mad she get because she not a part of the laugh? Look at her face, you think I'm lying?
20: The hell are you laughing at?
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2: Who knows, man? I lived in New York City for a while before I came out here. My apartment was really small in New York. I had a goldfish and I had to keep him in a shot glass. That's okay, a little pebble in there for scenery, so. He liked that. He was like, yeah, this is just like the ocean. I like to watch me try to turn around here. Filtering system, I take a straw. It's like a jacuzzi room. Oh, yeah. I think people are unfair to their pets, you know? Like putting a pet bird in a cage. That's pretty nice, huh? Get in there, clank, shut up. I'll be making the decisions. I was wondering what a bird's thinking, standing in a cage. Hey, thank you. Hey, I've been blessed with the gift of flight. Appreciate the environment. I know how to fly. I'm standing on a stack. Hey, I've already read these newspapers. In fact, I've whited out some typos. I don't know what animals think. You know? You ever knock over an ant pile? Isn't it amazing that they all start rebuilding it that second? They're all running around. You'd think, you know, there'd be just a minute, you know, where they'd all get upset. And you just knock it over. Oh, man! I don't believe it! Look at this! Even if most of them started working, there'd be a few hanging off to the side going, I ain't doing that again. Standing right there, just gonna knock it over again.
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3: Anything that we all do and we never talk about is funny, man. Have you ever been making out with someone and one of you has a snot that's whistling?
4: Jeez, I think we blew it out of tune on the climax, honey. Jeez.
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6: So now I fly into an area that I've never flown into, even though I play Florida a lot. It's called West Palm Beach International Airport. Little airport, you know.
7: Arriving flight number one.
6: No. But you know when you get off the airport, when you get off the plane, there's usually one or two wheelchairs for the elderly people, right?
7: 18. There was a brigade of guys in red jackets. There were more Jews on my plane than in Ben-Hur.
6: The tower was in the shape of a walker. On the plane, yellow tennis balls. And the movie was Yentl. No, no. Oh my God. And there's a little man, a little Jewish man across the aisle. And I'm sitting there, you know how they tell you, don't take it until we stop.
7: What are they gonna do? Turn around? 10A took, oh, we gotta go back.
6: So the thing, boop, we can get up now. The little man's trying to get, a little Jewish man, trying to get his bag, and he can't. I go, sir, let me get that for you. He goes, I can get it myself. Well, no, you can't. We got here quick. We want to get home quick. On the inside. On the outside, no, sir, here, let me get it for you. And I even lifted his handle. He walked off in front of me. I got a few for you. I gotta cleanse myself. Lady next to me, doesn't say a word to me the whole time. The flight attendants were really nice to me. They knew I was a comedian and they were laughing. We were fooling around. And as soon as we land, this lady next to me, she goes, how come everybody seems to know you? And she spit on me. And she saw herself, and she saw it fall, and I saw it land, and I went, oh, you know, you gotta let them know, because you don't want them do it again.
7: What do? You just ignore it?
6: No, got me. So she looked at me, and she went, she did, she goes, how come everybody seems to know you? And then I looked at her. I thought she was fooling around because we were laughing with that voice. I went, what the hell business is it of yours? Then I realized, oh. Now I got to put a saver on it. I go, where you from? She goes, Boca Raton. And she spit again. Being a good soul, I pointed this one out too.
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9: I'll tell you, folks, we got a real problem with guns in this country. We have people snapping almost twice, three, four, five times a year, right? People just snap. They can't take it anymore. They snap. They go into McDonald's and kill 15 people. Huh? I mean, what's going on down at the post office? Every 6 months, some guy gets fired, comes back, and kills all his coworkers. If I worked at the post office as a supervisor, I wouldn't lay anybody off the next 25 years. I just walk around going, Hanrahan, what are you doing? Nothing. Well, keep it up. You're doing a great job. Jesus. I'll tell you. And I am sick and tired of New York taking the blame in this country for the crime problem. You know, whenever you read a fact chart, it always says Detroit leads the world in rape and murder and everything else, but New York takes the blame. New York's a cesspool. It's a cesspool of filth and crime. We're moving. Hey, I just moved here 4 years ago, and I'm not leaving because this is the most exciting place in the world to live. Oh, yeah. Yeah, there are so many ways to die in New York City. Come on. Race riots, drive-by shootings, subway crashes, construction cranes collapsing on the sidewalks, manhole covers blowing up, and asbestos shooting into the sky. We had a subway crash here a couple years ago. 5 people died. The next day they found out the driver was drunk and hooked on crack. Folks, this makes Disneyland look like a bike ride, doesn't it? Your driver today is Edward. He's drunk and hooked on crack. The man sitting next to you has a loaded 9mm. Good luck, folks. Honey, get the camera out. This is going to be great. Yeah. I love living in New York, man. And people who live in New York, we wear that fact like a badge right on our sleeve because we know that fact impresses everybody. I was in Vietnam. So what? I live in New York.
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10: Everybody's selling out. There's no role models left. All right, Mike Tyson. But other than that... Mike Tyson. Boxing's a joke, isn't it? You know why Tyson's eyes water when he's having sex? Mace! Comedy! Coming at you! I just can't feel sorry for these athletes, man, that make so much money and piss it all away on stupid behavior. Every day you pick up the paper, Jack Clark, Otis Nixon, Steve Howell, Daryl Strawberry, Bam Morris, Michael Irvin, Roy Tarpley. Talk about a guy with 9 lives. He's playing for the Dallas Mavericks, making $3 million a year. He gets suspended for doing cocaine. They reinstate him. He gets a DUI. He's waiting to hear about his DUI. He gets arrested for beating up his girlfriend. He's already married with 2 kids. What are they thinking about? He's at home going, how else can I screw up this career? What haven't I done? What do I got to do? Kidnap the commissioner's daughter, for Christ's sake? Well, guys that give their eye tooth to be a pro ball player, what's he thinking about? He's at home in his mansion thinking, here I am in the prime of my life making $3 million a year playing basketball. I've got a beautiful wife, 2 kids, and Mercedes. I don't know. I don't like it. I can't handle all this money and love and success. Done drugs, I cheated on my wife, beat up my girlfriend. They're still letting me play. Ah, the NBA, it's fantastic.
8: Eddie Murphy.
11: You got to be careful. You got to have a J-O-B in the 80s. You got to have some money. Listen to the radio, that's what it's about. Listen to Madonna. I'm a material girl and a material world. Basically what it is, there's a song out now called Got to Have a J-O-B if you want to be with me. And the lyrics go, ain't nothing going on but the rent. Like if you went up and said, hey, babe, what's going on? The rent, mother. Do you have a job? Well, I get out of my face. Got to have some money. It says, no romance without finance. And women love them songs. They're like, got to have a J.O.B. Janet Jackson got a hit record. What have you done for me lately? That's what they be thinking. What have you done for me lately? The record start off like that. I know he used to do for you, but what has he done for you lately? Baby, I love you. What have you done for me lately? You the only thing on my mind. What have you done for me lately? We make good love. What have you done for me lately? Got to have some money in the 80s. That's why I say, hey, I'm a target. If I ever get married, I have to go off to the woods of Africa and find me some crazy, naked zebra bitch that knows nothing about money. She got to be butt naked on a zebra with a big bone in her nose and a big plate lip and a big afro. Afro got to, like Angela Davis seen and go, damn, that's what she got. And one of them picks with a fist in the back, and she got to be butt naked because if she got some clothes she going to pocket, she going to have to put something in the pocket. So she got to be butt naked on a zebra. And y'all think it's a joke. Y'all going to go, I'm going to walk up to her and say, hey, how you doing? Money? And she go, I will, I say, Miss Murphy. And I'm going to bring her home. Y'all think it's a joke. Y'all going to go past a newsstand one day and see me on the cover of Jet with some woman with a big bone and a plate and a big afro, butt naked. And y'all going to say, hey, Eddie must be visiting Africa. I'll say, Murphy marries Bush bitch. I'm going to be like, what? Because I ain't getting caught. I refuse to get caught out there. And I'm going to bring her home and lock her up in the house. You go off to Africa and get you a bush woman, you can't let her mingle with American women because they'll change her. American women stick together. Last thing they want to see is you got some trained bush bitch in your house. They will catch her by herself in the kitchen and throw a monkey wrench in your whole program. Soon as they get alone, they'll be like, I can't stand it. We'll be running behind him doing everything he tell you to do. Who you think he is? You ain't no God. You a human being. You ain't supposed to treat nobody. This house is too big for one person to be cleaned up. Why don't you leave? You always crying. Why don't you just leave it, nigga? Oh, you know something, girl. Do you know you can take half his money? Did you know you can take half his money? Did you know that? Did you know you entitled? He didn't tell you entitled to half? Oh, he only told you half the story then, girl. You can take half the money, the car, the house, the children, all the money he got. You can buy all the zebras and bones you want. Go back home and style, girl. You don't have to put up with this and get your hair done right. Cut that big afro so go back home to Africa and style. Who the hell do you think he is? Let me tell you something else about Eddie Murphy. That mother ain't nothing but a mother. Oh, hi, Eddie. How you doing? Oh, I didn't know you was here. You scared me. Oh, no, I can't stay. I was just talking to Umfufu about a couple of things, huh? No, I got to go. You two, y'all two lovebirds talk. Eddie, talk to your woman. Talk to Umfufu. Y'all got a lot to talk about. Go on, Eddie, please, talk to her. Umfufu? And leave me in the kitchen with some bush bitch with an attitude. Eddie, I want to talk to you. What's your problem, baby? I don't like the way you treat me, Eddie. You treat me like an animal. You was butt necking on a zebra last month. I don't care, Eddie. I'm an American woman now. I want what's coming to me. Eddie, what have you done for me lately? Well, I want you to be happy with what you want. Half! Give me half, Eddie. Give me half, Mr. Man. Then I'd be on the front page of the African Inquirer like this.
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8: Pablo Francisco.
5: Any psychos? Any psycho ladies out there? Psycho! Well, you ever live with a psycho? That sucks. You'd be watching TV. They come in. Hey, baby. What's going on? I got you some oranges and some Rice Krispies and... Whoa, what was that face for? Huh, what? You made like a face. Like I discussed yours.
12: I'm just watching TV.
5: Now you made like a face. I came in here. Now you can't tell me? Now you can't.
12: And like a big push, you follow him like you're all whipped. Hey, wait, come back. Hey, it's my fault. Hey, it's my fault. Sorry, I went like that.
5: Are you going to Hooters? Tell me. Are you going to Hooters?
12: Yeah, I'm going to Hooters.
5: Are you
12: going to
5: have sex with all the waitresses? Is that what you're going to do?
12: That's my plan. I'm going to have... Yes, I'm going to do it. I love the way you serve that beer. I love the way you make that cheese sandwich. It just... They're calling Hooters a family restaurant. Can you believe that? That would break up a family, wouldn't it? You're looking at a waitress's ass and your wife catches you. Or you kind of mess up, you know. Can I get some chicken wings and some camel toe, please? Oh, I'm sorry. I'm sorry. Is that what you want? Is that what you want? Look at it. You want that on your chicken wings? Let go of me. What's the job application at Hooters? They give you a bra?
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14: What's happening? All last week, there's like an expose about a bicyclist. Who cares about Lance Armstrong? And by the way, I would need to be on a briefcase full of drugs to enjoy a bicycle race. I turn on the TV, there's an expose about this girl who's addicted to cheesy potatoes. Everybody's addicted to cheesy potatoes. It's on TLC. It's like part of like, there's another show they have called My Strange Addiction. Have you seen this one? Where people who are like, pretend they're addicted to things that are not addictions. Like this girl's like, I can't stop eating toilet paper. And this other girl's like, well, I can't stop eating dryer sheets. A good place to sneak in dryer sheets is the movie theater. I'm like, it's not illegal to eat dryer sheets. Ma'am, you can just walk on in with those. And then the best one I saw was this woman. Her name was Charmisa. And you know her parents meant to call her Charisma. But they spelled it wrong. So now she's just going with Charmisa. She's addicted to eating her couch. So her roommates leave, she gets on the floor, she opens up the couch. But all the time TLC's making it sound like this is, you know, like these are dangerous addictions that should not be attempted at home. She's eating her couch. Charmisa has been addicted to cushion for over 3 years. Over the course of her addiction, she's eaten 29 chairs, a bunk bed, and a settee. I would rather be living under a bridge with a part-time job as a sign holder than be addicted to eating the couch. And then she's this other girl on the show, she's like addicted to sleeping with her blow dryer on in between her legs. I tried it. I just had to know. I mean, it was a nice sensation, but I don't think I would let it tear apart my marriage. I've been putting tassels on stuff. I have one on my lighter. I just put one on my rape whistle. That is not going to save me, is it? 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
6: You know, when I travel around a lot, I sometimes can't tell the different kinds of sense of humor. When people are too nice, if they know me from the roast and they're trying to roast me. I was checking in a hotel recently, and the girl behind the counter says, "We need to get you in a handicap room." I'm like, all right. Zinger. But it turned out she was trying to hook me up with a bigger room. Like, in this hotel, the handicap room is like the big room. That's how you know you're staying in some quality places. When the handicap room is their version of the presidential suite, you know? Your room is ready, sir. But, you know, I didn't really appreciate it enough at the time, so every time I walked past her, I felt like I had to really show some appreciation. So I'm like, thank you, what a room, thanks. Really is everything you said it would be and more. That little waist height peephole is very helpful. Oh, hey! Oh, are you housekeeping? Come on in! How come when you put the do not disturb on the door, that doesn't seem to apply to the housekeeping? Or the housekeeping! Housekeeping! Who else is it intended for? Pretty much you were the only person I thought might swing by. It's not like I invited a whole crew of people to come over and then changed my mind at the last minute. Nah, you know what? On the other hand, I got a bunch of old friends coming over at 7 a.m. You know what? Maybe not. I saw one of those Hummers, those giant Hummer cars with handicap tags on it. I thought, wow, I never realized that being an ass was technically a handicap. But who knows? When I was in the handicap room, I actually slipped and almost fell in the handicap shower. How ironic would that have been? To become handicapped while staying in a handicap room? Sorry, sir, you'll never walk again. Well, ordinarily I'd be upset, but I'm all hooked up with a place to crash for the next couple days, so I'm pretty cool with it. You know, it takes the edge off a little bit.
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8: Anyone who has a cause, how do you pick one thing? How do you wake up in the morning and look at the billions of things that suck on this planet? You log into your Yahoo News and it's just countries you didn't even know were countries, have problems you didn't even know existed. How do you pick one sliver of that and decide that's the one we have to print up t-shirts and have a car wash? Oh, juvenile diabetes? Well, I don't know, but I have lots of free time during the day. I guess I should do... Oh, wait, spina bifida. And the guy's right here, and he's uncomfortable to look at. So maybe I'll go with this guy's cause. And as soon as you focus on one thing, here comes Sarah McLaughlin on the TV with the skinny, sad puppies and the abused... the arms of an angel. I don't know why animals always seem to trump any human cause. I just don't know how you pick. If I had any cause over the course of my career that I bitched the most about, it's overpopulation. Like, what do you do? The only solution that I've ever come up with, which I think is great, but no one's gotten on board, incentive-based eugenics. Eugenics was a practice of sterilizing people. Hitler got a lot of the credit. Eugenics was the practice of forced sterilization of undesirables. which sounds bad. And the way they did it was bad, because they would, first of all, the force is wrong. You don't force people to do things they don't want to do. And B, who decides who's undesirable? They were doing it in this country at the turn of the 20th century, which is the 1900s for a lot of my fans, early 1900s, to criminals, perverts, which is way too vague, the mentally ill, mentally retarded, homosexuals, which makes perfect sense. We don't want them breeding. But if you took away the force and you just made it incentive-based for people willing to sterilize themselves, offer up some white trash prizes. You know, NASCAR pit pass, meet your favorite driver. Year supply of Sunny Delight. Are you telling me I'm going crossbow hunting with Ted Nugent? Well, yeah. I'm going crossbow hunting with the Nuge. I ain't never won nothing in my life.
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7: Richard Pryor.
9: I took some acid once too. White dude gave me some. At a party, dude said, "This is far out." I said, "Well, what is it?" "It's far out." I said, "Well, give me some acid.
10: It'll have you tripping."
9: Hey, get out of my face. Trip that motherfucker. You know, about 20 minutes later, I was at the party, you know. "Hey, blood, what's happening, home? Ain't nothing to it. You got it? Yeah." "Yeah. Huh? Oh, man, ain't nothing to it. White dude gave me some talking about I'm going to be tripping." "Yeah, I ain't going no place without my luggage." "Hey, man, look at this. I can catch my hand."
11: "I've got to get out of here."
10: "I told you it was far out.
9: I'm gonna die. I'm gonna die. I'm gonna die. I'm gonna die. I'm gonna die. Hey, hey, hey, hey. I'm gonna die. Hey, hey, hey. I'm gonna die. Hey, hey, hey. I'm gonna die. Ha, ha, ha. Ha, ha, ha.
12: 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Hal. Open the pod doors. Hear me, Hal? Open the pod doors, Hal."
13: "I'm afraid I can't do that, Dave."
12: "Hal.
13: There's no further need for this conversation, Dave."

0: Please, Dave. 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I'm losing my mind, Dave. Hi. My name is Hal 9000. I was invented in 1992. My teacher taught me a song. Would you like to hear it, Dave? Yes, Hal, sing it. It's called Daisy. Daisy. Daisy. Give me your red cuckoo. I go crazy over the love of you.
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2: 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Funny lives here.
3: Daniel Tosh.
4: All right. Am I the only person that blames global warming entirely on the Amish? Are they not a constant reminder of how awful life would be without all this great technology?
5: Fill it up. Fill it up.
4: No, no. I'm not going to ride around in a buggy. It's bad enough I have a four-cylinder. But I would like a fireless fireplace. I don't know how you did it, Amish. Apparently you partnered up with the Wiccans because that is magical. You know the economy's in the toilet when the Amish can afford full-page ads in every paper. Apparently butter is recession-proof. Does anyone in here know what I'm even talking about at this point? The Amish, they make this fireplace that doesn't plug in. There's no fire, but it's pumping out heat. I assume there's a hamster and they're losing his mind. It's no Snuggie, but it's a great product. Yeah, somebody bought me a Snuggie as a joke gift. Ha, the joke's on you. I enjoy it. Yeah, I toss and turn at night. Finally a blanket that's like, nuh-uh, I'm gonna keep you warm. It's like having a small child with polio keep you in a full Nelson. The perfect pressure. What upset me about the gift is that's all I received was one sage green Snuggie. When in fact, I know it comes with two Snuggies and two book lights. Those are $20 values. Where the hell is the rest of my gift? Yeah. You have until Christmas or I'm coming to your house and ripping 3/4 of your fat head off your wall. Not Big Ben. Yeah. Ben shouldn't be in the bathroom with anyone. Ben Roethlisberger is Tim Tebow minus Jesus.
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6: I like the diversity here. Thank you guys for, you know, I know there's a lot of white people here, but there's other smatterings of whatever the hell we are in there. They're becoming part of you, you know what I mean? No, that was great. I'll be honest with you guys. Can I be honest? I know you're having dinner and all that. I need to be very raw. Is that okay? Is that... You're like, all right. We already paid. I've been dating white girls lately. I don't...
7: Whoa, yeah! Girls gone wild, yeah!
6: I bring these girls home. My mom has a hard time.

0: Big black gay lover, Devon.
1: Oh! How come he not Vietnamese?
2: The other kid we have is, she's a girl and she's 4 and she's a douchebag. She is. Jerk. The other day I'm like, put your shoes on, we're trying to leave. Put your shoes on, please. Put your shoes on, put your shoes on. How many times can you say that to somebody before you just want to kick them right in the face? Seriously, if you're with a group of people that are trying to go somewhere and you can't go because a member of your party just refuses to put their shoes on, you don't do that to people. Imagine being with a group, hey, we can't go. Why? Because Bill won't put his shoes on, he just won't put them on. Bill, what's your problem?
3: I don't want to put them on.
2: Kids suck, seriously. The other day, I walk in the kitchen, she's talking to my wife. She says, Mama, I saw a doggy today. And I was like, really, where did you see a doggy? And she's like, I'm telling Mama, not you. I'm like, hey, just ask her to be nice anyway. Like, that was going to be an awesome story that you saw a dog. I got better stories than you. I have an interesting life. I'm on television. I won an Emmy. You don't ask me what happened to me today, you little bitch. I'd love to, for one day, just be totally honest. Oh, you drew a dog? Let me see. That's a scribble. That's nothing. That's not even anything. Show me a dog that looks like that. I'll give you $1,000. Seriously. Oh, the other day I was just like, just dreaming about just kicking her. Like, kicking her out a window, you know? Just. I would never hurt her, but I wanna. I do, you know? One time my daughter had a black eye because she walked into a door because she's stupid. And she had a little black eye. And I took her to ice cream. We went to ice cream place. And everybody in the ice cream place is like, give me a dirty look. And I realized they think I hit her. And she has a black eye now. That's why I'm taking her ice cream. That's what they think. And I was so insulted. I want to say, hey, she's this big. You think if I hit her, she'd have a black eye? She'd be decimated. There'd be nothing there. I would ruin her head with one punch, easily. She has no defensive skills. She sucks. She'd be like just smiling at me. And there'd be just a dent there like a bomb went off.
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5: Here's one for you. Have you been watching this thing on Fox TV? Which is sort of turning into a series now. When animals attack humans. When animals attack humans, I think it should be retitled Dumb Humans. Let me tell you when I turn this show off. I'm watching the show. And a husband and wife are going out on a boat and they're narrating what happened that day and it shows the husband with a video. Oh, it's a beautiful day when me and Becky went out on the boat. And I was videotaping her up there on the bow and everything and she's seen some underwater life. And it shows these huge killer whales under there. They're killer whales. He's taking the video. And his wife's standing there and she goes, they were so beautiful. And so peaceful. And I wanted to be part of their reality, so I thought I would swim with them. And the husband said, well, it was such a beautiful day, it seemed like a good idea. You know, and it shows her jump in and he starts videotaping this. And they swim for a little while, and then they start attacking her in the music place, and that's when I turn off the television. First of all, if you're with me on a boat and there's huge things under there, we're leaving. I don't know exactly what they are, but they're big, we're out on the ocean, I don't want to deal with this, we're gone. What really offended me about this is her going in there to swim is they're not just whales. They're killer whales. That's the tip-off right there. These are killer whales. And she's surprised that they're attacking her? They started attacking me! She was lucky I wasn't her husband. I would have been throwing after dinner mints in there. There you go. That's a videotape I would have replayed over and over. No, Joe, catch the look on her face. Let me rewind that for you. Okay. Look at that expression right there. There you go.
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7: I'm always saying the wrong thing. Like one time, a woman comes up to me and she goes, in a very proud manner, she says, I have a 3-legged cat. And I was like, so? Big deal. Most cats have 3 legs when you think about it. right? Cats with four legs have three legs plus

0: one more leg. Cats with three legs have three legs. The only cats that don't have three legs are the ones with 2 through 0 legs. And when do you see them out and about? Never. Unless they've got like a butt cart or something. Or a cart butt. You can switch those two words around. They still essentially mean the same thing. Cart butt, butt cart. It's like tugboat. Boat tug. Foot big. Bigfoot. I'm obsessed with Bigfoot, you guys. Yeah, I love Bigfoot. I think there should be a Bigfoot channel on cable. There's a channel devoted to golf and a channel for being gay. Why not a Bigfoot channel? And it could be 24/7. They could show Harry and the Hendersons. They could show blurry photographs. But here's the best reason to have a Bigfoot channel. I've already thought of the slogan for the Bigfoot channel. Yeah, the slogan for the Bigfoot channel could be, "Squatch what happens." Squatch it! Squatch and learn. You could do a tie-in with Swatch, and everybody could be wearing Squatch watches. Squatch, Swatch, Squatch, Swatch, Squatch, Squatch. I'm always coming up with slogans for companies and then not sharing them with them because my slogans are too awesome. Like, you know that supermarket chain, Whole Foods? I came up with a great slogan for them. Whole Foods, for your food hole. Is scary right now. So I came up with a new slogan for Bank of America that reflects the scariness of the times. Be of A. Be very of A.
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3: You ever watch that March of the Penguins movie? That movie was a turd until those little penguins got eaten. That is some majestic, beautiful, magnificent. It's amazing. There's these animals called leopard seals that I didn't even know about until I saw that movie. That movie's a total throwaway. That's a movie that you go because your girlfriend wants to go. You know, like, come on, let's go to the penguin movie. You're like, okay, all right, that sounds cool, you know. No guy would be psyched to see the penguin movie. If there was only guys on the planet, that movie would have made $3. No guys are waiting in line overnight. Dude, a penguin movie's in the morning. I got my sleeping bag. Yo, I'm wearing a tux. I'm dressed like a penguin. This movie's gonna rock. No, you go to the penguin movie because your girlfriend wants you to go to the penguin movie. The only good thing about it is they get eaten. They get eaten by these crazy monsters. These leopard seals, they got these big giant eyeballs and huge teeth, and all they do is eat penguins. They're just swimming around real fast. Ah! And then when it happens, I didn't expect it. I thought the movie was gonna suck, you know? And so once it starts getting good, I go, oh, get him, get him, get him, get him! And people start yelling at me. And my daughter's crying. I'm like, whoa, I didn't make this movie. You're telling me who I can root for? This is beautiful. You don't recognize this beauty? Let me tell you, nature has a plan. Nature's pretty clever. If nature drops you off in the frozen waters of the Antarctic Ocean and surrounds you with scary monsters, and all it gives you to defend yourself are some little flippers, they're trying to let you know something. You're a food source. All right, there's no penguins fixing holes in the ozone layer and deflecting meteors. They're just waddling around on ice. That's what they're doing. Waiting to get jacked. They can't even fly. They have to go in the water and get eaten. They can't even walk good on land. They took that away from them. They're just there to get jacked. Ah! There's no beauty in that? Come on, you're missing it. It's beautiful. I'll tell you what's beautiful. Is penguins are monogamous. Yeah, my girlfriend actually said that to me. Penguins are monogamous. Like, why is that even impressive? They look exactly the same. It's not like there's a Rosie O'Donnell penguin next to the Jenna Jameson penguin, all right? They're penguins. So why would you cheat, ever? And second of all, how do they even know they're monogamous? I mean, they look exactly the same. Those researchers have to sleep eventually. I think when they go to bed, the penguins just get together in a circle and start spinning around. Who's you? Am I me? Are you me? Who am I? Forget. Woo! We're all one.
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25: My sister's very smart, and I've been trying to get smarter. This is a CD, so people probably won't be able to see this, but if they can use their hands at home, maybe they can learn more about geography through my hands. Here's Africa, right? A palm's blade. And then the lower part, that's where Oprah's teaching everybody how to give makeovers. And then here's the middle part, right? That's Chad, the Sudan, a lot of rough stuff, because they don't know the secret. And then there's a... Oh, here's England. Oh, England. Oh, we act like we're smarter than the United States, but in fact we're just mumbling. What? Oh, you wouldn't understand. American educational system. The fish and chips constabulary of 1312. And then here's Eastern Europe. Everybody's doing contortion gymnastics because there's no human rights law, so all the kids have to get in a Cirque du Soleil. And then here's China. We're making stuff. We're making stuff. And here's India. Oh, there is not enough room for the phone lines. Travelocity. This is Susan. And then here's the Middle East. Here's the church. Here's the mosque. Open the temple. Everybody's mad. And then here's Australia. Oh, we're bigger landmasses. You're on United States. Epic steakhouse. We didn't even own that. So a guy from Florida. And then
26: South America, we statistically, Southern Central America, the happiest people in the world because we value family, relationship, leisure time.
27: Shut up, it's the U.S., Los Angeles, New York, Midwest, we're landlocked. And then Canada's like, oh, we're so sorry about those guys, we're so sorry. And it's like, what? Canada's like, we're so sorry. That's just like boom, boom, oh no, no, be quiet, no, it's okay, baby. Ten cuidado, Estados Unidos, ten cuidado. Tranquilo, tranquilo. Okay. Basically gonna work out.
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28: Travel a lot, you stay in hotels. Every shower, everywhere you go, has got its own personality. You know, you've traveled, buttons, knobs, and stuff. one I have here in Borman, Ohio, I think it's bipolar. One minute, freezing cold, turn the knob, a 16th of an inch. 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God, that burns! Reach around the stream. Reach around the stream. Ever to the beach or way up in the mountains where they got the soft water, you can't get the soap off you? Like, I've been here a half hour, I'm still slimy. I feel like an eel. I'll never be able to grasp anything again. Sometimes the water pressure's too strong. I was in Florida a few weeks ago. Water pressure, extremely strong. Talk about exfoliation, man. Yeah, I used to be black. My friends are getting married. I'm at that age when my friends get married. I got a trip coming up to Vegas this summer. Anyone been to Vegas? It's a fun town. Yeah. Yeah, I was there last year. You guys know in Vegas, as long as you're gambling, you drink for free. Oh, yeah. Yeah. My last night there had 8 beers, only cost me $2,000. So, good time in Vegas. Nothing like flying home crying in the fetal position. That's always a good trip home. I went to a real fancy wedding. I guess that was last summer too. They spent a lot of money on it, man. They gave us live butterflies in cardboard boxes before we went into the church. They're all folded up in there. And when the couple comes out of the church, we're supposed to release them, you know. Oh, beautiful. Well, it was a long wedding. It was a Catholic wedding, and it was hot. And that couple came out of the church. We're like, hey, congratulations. Come on, little buddy, you can do it. You guys murdered the butterflies. Hope you're happy in your new life. Killers.
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2: I think my favorite part of 9/11 was the Muslim terrorists when they went to Muslim heaven, which we all know isn't true. Because they martyred themselves, the reward for martyrdom, which is in the Quran, they each got 72 virgins. That's the reward for martyrdom. I don't recall sex with a virgin being the best sex I ever had. It was very awkward, overly emotional. It was very hurdy. And don't forget, the next day, that's 72 phone calls. Are you my boyfriend now? Oh, God. People forget Muhammad Atta's up in Muslim heaven. Why can't you just be cool? Hang on. Why can't you just be cool? Hang on. Why can't you just be cool? Hang on. I have a little confession to make. I actually have never slept with a virgin. But I do love breaking the seal on a new GIF. You gotta be really hard. Enjoy the image. I paint a picture with words.
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4: We have a special treat today. You remember yesterday we talked to Frank Zappa? Well, today we're going to talk to Mr. William F. Buckley, and he's going to read some fairy tales to us. Don't you go away. He's right here with us right now.
3: Well, thank you very much. Today we're going to examine the political social ramifications of Goldilocks and Three Bears. First of all, let's examine her name, Goldie Locks. First of all, Goldie, the Aryan stereotype, combined with Locks, the Jewish soul food. Obviously, the combine is to make a sort of bourgeoisie archetype. She is in confrontation versus the Three Bears, the not dark bears, the not brown bears. Let's just call them third world bears. And now, in this case, I'm using Goldilocks as an example of imperialism expanding outwards towards the minor race countries, or the third world countries, in the case of the Three Bears. Now, first of all, The sea bears are out, possibly expanding an expansionist policy on their own, and Goldilocks, as the imperialist, comes in to once again, she finds some food on the table. One is too hot, let's say this is Marxism. Possibly granola, we don't know. One is too cold, let's say this is hard and cold capitalism. Cold cash, I just use as an analogy. And she chooses the medium, once again, a bourgeoisie attitude, choosing that which is just right. As Karl Marx said, eins für Ehre und für Ehre. I won't translate for you, one day you'll understand. She sits on one chair, it's too hard, possibly these are sexual ramifications, I don't know. One chair is too soft, possibly womb-like, she doesn't want to return back to the womb. Then she chooses once again, the medium way, and the chair breaks, obviously showing a certain flaw in her logic. Finally, she goes to the bed. Once again, many of you right now are titillating at that. But now, we get to the best part where she falls asleep. She goes to the bed, one against us, one is too hard, we pursued that before, one is too soft. Once again, she pursues the medium, falls asleep. Now, into this, the bears returning to their homeland find her there asleep. Why they don't eat her, I don't know. Tune in tomorrow and see when we examine the political, social, and geometric possibilities of Snow White and the Seven Dwarfs.
0: So I know nothing about NASCAR, you know. I met a famous driver, they take him backstage in Charlotte, North Carolina. They go, Craig, we'd like you to meet Dick Trickle. And go, excuse me? See, you heard of the guy. I don't think I'm a comic. I'm thinking logically, who's gonna name their kid Dick when their last name's Trickle? What kind of dad did this guy have? So I think I'm going along with it. Hey, nice to meet you, Dick Trickle. I'm chlamydia. This is my wife, yeast infection. There was not a smile in that room. I've been traveling around the country. Anybody sick of traveling like I am? You get on these damn planes and you get the security line. Plus, I have two boys, Justin and Jared. You gotta pay full fare on an airline once they're over 2 years old. Does that piss anybody else off? For the same for a little ass as a fat ass. Didn't stop me, Justin, 5 years old. I tried to get him on as a lap child, put a pacifier in his mouth, gave him a rattle. And carry on the plane like bam, bam. It's the hormones in the milk. Look at these kids. I got busted. A flight attendant was over. How old are you, little boy? My daddy was gonna say I'm two. Can I get a Bloody Mary? I am sick of flying, though. The security lines, you get in that damn line, they take everything from you. First your shoes, because one guy put firecrackers in his Reeboks. You know, now they're taking all your liquids and gels because they made a bomb out of conditioner and shampoo. Now, thanks to Ahmed MacGyver, I get a frizzy hair for a week. They're taking all your soaps. This is how the terrorists win. They want us to smell like them, damn it. It's like a bus in that damn sky. What happened to you? They took my deodorant, sorry. You're gonna ooh me on a terrorist joke? That's because I'm white. If I was Chris Rock, man, you'd be laughing your ass off.
5: How about them terrorists? You got a towel in your head, use that.
0: See, you laugh now. It's not funny when the cracker does it.
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9: I'd like to mention a special kind of bull that has taken hold in this country in the last 30 to 40 years. It's this excessive devotion to children. I'm talking about today's professional parents, these obsessive diaper sniffers. There are no losers anymore. Everyone's a winner. No matter what the game or sport or competition, everybody wins. Everybody wins, everybody gets a trophy. No one is a loser. No child these days ever gets to hear those all-important character-building words, you lost, Bobby. You lost. You're a loser, Bobby. They miss out on that. You know what they tell a kid who lost these days? You were the last winner. A lot of these kids never get to hear the truth about themselves until they're in their 20s. When their boss calls them in and says, Bobby, clean your desk and get out of here, you're a loser. Of course, Bobby's parents can't understand why he can't hold a job. In school, he was always on the honor roll. Well, what they don't understand, of course, is that in today's schools, everyone is on the honor roll. Everyone is on the honor roll because in order to be on the honor roll, all you really need to do is to maintain a body temperature somewhere roughly in the 90s. But we shouldn't be worrying about how he's doing at school because, you know, come summertime, he'll be off to camp. Yes, he'll be off to camp, but not to swim and hike and play softball. No, no, no, no, no, no, no. Today's child will be sent away to lose weight. He'll be sent to fat camp or violin camp or ceramics camp or computer camp or leadership camp, whatever that is. Leadership camp. Isn't that where Hitler went?
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8: I once saw a pregnant homeless lady. Okay, hold on, stop. To hear the air go out of the room. The 30 or so of you who just went like, oh, that was actually the right reaction to have. The rest of you, you need to go to church, okay? And I'm Jewish, I don't offer that advice very much. But trust me, you need Jesus in your lives immediately. You're not supposed to be cool with that, okay? You're not supposed to be casual about homeless ladies getting pregnant. There are women taking fertility drugs and timing out their period of the month. This lady, her diet was Doritos and failure. And she gets knocked up? When did God die? That's not supposed to happen. She was like 8 months pregnant too. She was gonna have it. Yeah. And if she had it, I'm assuming she was probably gonna eat it. Maybe, right? Maybe. Maybe. I could see her probably eating it. It'd be for a mixture of nutrients and street cred. That's, by the way, that's the most street cred you could ever get in your life. There's no one you could beat up, no one you could kill that would instill fear in people more than that. You could be the biggest gangster on your block. I'm like, hey, I'm gonna walk on your side of the street. Because see that lady? She ate her own baby. And that's what I call a wild card. I think what would happen is, I think she would have it, and then she would let it dangle there for a while by the umbilical cord. I'm on your side. None of us think they should get pregnant. We're all on the same side here. Because nobody wants to be pulled up at a red light and just sort of look over and just see a dangling baby. And what looks like his first day of gym class, just crawl his way back into the womb of safety. They came out and realized, oh, my mom's homeless? No. Let's see if we can reset this game. While she's busy finishing off her half a Snickers she found in the garbage can, because it's been a good Tuesday. And then when she gets good and hungry, she's like, oh yeah, I still got that baby snack coming.
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11: Hey, where are we on Obama? We like him? You vote for him, brother? You voted for him? Yeah. Bro, you vote for him? Yeah. Every brother I know voted for him. Did brothers even need to punch the ballot, or you could just walk in and be like, all right, put me down for my man? I voted for him, but in some ways he's like America's rebound boyfriend. You know what I mean? Like, we just want to be able to call George Bush and be like, yeah, well, someone else, not George. And get this, he listens to us, and he doesn't just attack people for no reason. And oh yeah, did I mention he's black? Click. Yeah. You know, the other thing is, he gets blamed for a lot of stuff, but I feel like 70% of the stuff he gets blamed for is Bush's fault. Yeah. It's sad, because it's just another case of a brother being in the wrong place at the wrong time. getting accused of some stuff he didn't do. America's like, freeze, put your hands against the White House. Like, it was George Bush and Dick Cheney. They just left. Yeah. And they sometimes I followed the administration pretty closely, and they say, like, you know, he's too insulated against his critics. So he relies on Sasha and Malia and Michelle to keep him humble. That might keep him humble, but you know what would keep him really humble? Is if Sasha and Malia were white. Because they're like 12 and 14, they're sweet girls, but if they were white, there's no one meaner on earth than 12 and 14-year-old white girls. They're like the meanest little bitches on the planet. Because now he comes home and he's like, Sasha, Malia, study hard, get into a good school. And they're like, yes, daddy, we love you. But if they were white, he'd come home and be like, Sasha, Malia, study hard, get into a good college. He'd be like, for what? You ruined the economy. There's not going to be jobs when we get out, you jackass. We're going to Cancun. Hopefully you won't wreck America while we're gone, dumbass. Oh, look, Sasha, it's daddy's birth certificate. Psych, you don't have one, foreigner. Like I said, I like the dude. Voted for him. Gonna vote for him again. But I gotta say, yeah, I'm in this. Yeah, in some ways, the expectations were so high that I haven't been this disappointed in a president since all of the other presidents. But with Obama, the thing is, I gave him money. That's what hurt. Like, I believed in the dude so much that I donated to his campaign. Obama was basically the stripper that I was like, no, fellas. This one really likes me. Yeah. Want some hope, hope, hope? Hey, baby, you need some change? Hey. Hope, hope, hope, hope, hope, hope, hope, hope, hope, hope, hope. He killed Bin Laden. That was something. Yeah. Yeah. Then they got mad at Barack because he didn't release the photos. But again, Brock's a nerd, man. President Urkel. But America's so bloodthirsty, they wouldn't have been happy unless Barack came out with like a teardrop tattoo and was like, yo, this Bin Laden stuff done, son.
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10: Trying to save up money. It's hard to save money, isn't it? Something always goes wrong. It is, huh? Yeah, I like that. It wasn't a yes, that was an amen. We have cat problems now. My wife called me, I was on the road. She said she thinks our cat has a bladder infection. What should we do? I'm like, you know, cranberry juice? Why is she asking me? I'm an idiot. She knows that. So we go to the vet. It's $112.50. First treatment right off the bat. Then if this one doesn't work, the next treatment's like $700-$800. I'm like, whoa, slow down. I mean, I don't know about you guys. I love my cat. But, you know, I don't love my cat. I don't remember exactly what we paid for it. I'm pretty sure it was, like, free, right? Am I crazy? This is not a new cat. This is like a 88 Calico. I know what the Blue Book is on an 88 Calico. Would you guys spend that kind of money to save your cat? You got real quiet here in Glendale, huh? I want to do the right thing. You know, I only have so much money. What am I going to tell my kids 10 years down the line? Well, we had a trust fund, then Fluffy blew a knee, and still cramped in a two-bedroom, but Ginger's respirator's doing great. It's $100 just to put her to sleep. I know a guy who can make it look like an accident for free.
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13: I never, ever, ever thought I would be the kind of person that would ever talk about my dog. But I recently got a dog. And I've made some hilarious observations. So I have a dog. And let me tell you, the first thing... All right, here's the deal. Everybody who has dogs or pets or whatever say the same thing, and I was certainly no different, that, oh man, dude, it's gonna change your life. I love those little guys, whatever, you know, everything's, and no, it didn't change my life. It made it more inconvenient, for sure. Definitely. But let me tell you something. Now, I got this dog, and I don't hate it, I don't dislike it, but it's not paying off, folks. It's not paying off because the dog, you know, the give to receive ratio in this relationship is way out of balance here. I mean, all I do is 24 hours a day is save that dog's life. That's all I'm doing. That's all I do. That's all I do. Spend my time with it, walking it outside, taking around. No, no, Ollie, that's glass. That's glass. No, no, that's human poo. That's human poo. No, don't eat that. That's a condom. No, no, Ollie, that's never any but pasta bowl from Olive Garden. Let's go. Come on. No, no, no. No, that's a car. That'll kill you. That's electrical wires. Those will kill you. That's all I do. And there's no return. I don't get the only return you get is what people always point to is like, they love me. I love that little guy. I come home and that dog comes and hears me come home and they're like, they start licking me. It's like, no, that's not love. That's salt. They love salt. The dog is an animal. It's a beast. It loves salt. That's what they want. That's why they're licking you. They don't lick the plants. They don't lick the TV. All right? They don't lick all the other people. They lick you because you feed it, and that's a source of salt. And they're just, that's all you are. When you come in, it's like, I am going to eat again. I am going to eat again. Yes! I thought for a second I was never going to eat again. Now I know I'm going to eat again at least once. Now I can get back to what I normally do, which is sleep or destroy your property. Glad that is out of the way. Thank God for that. All right, good.
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12: Tiffany, I'm waking up in the morning. 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
25: Well, we gotta have an enemy. Rock, drugs, we're so miserable. What's the enemy? Got it. Pornography. That's it. Yeah. Tremor through the room. Problem with pornography basically is this. No one knows what it is. Other than that, we got a real good grasp on the situation. We know it's bad, we just can't figure out what it is. Supreme Court says pornography is any act that has no artistic merit and causes sexual thoughts. That's their definition. No artistic merit causes sexual thoughts. Sounds like almost every commercial on TV to me. You know, when I see those two twins on that Double Mint commercial, I'm almost embarrassed to tell you this. I ain't thinking about gum. Double your pleasure, double that fun. Yeah, honey, where's the Wrigley's? I feel like chewing on something. Every commercial. Here's a commercial they'd like to do. If they could, they'd do it. Here is the ultimate television commercial, and we might see it one day yet. Here's the woman's face. Beautiful. Camera pulls back, naked breast. Camera pulls back, she's totally naked, and it just says drink Coke. Now I don't know the connection, but I'm drinking lots of Coke. Snickers. No, I don't know the connection. Yes, I'm buying these products.
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26: All right, folks. Hey, do you have much crime here? Of course you do, right, San Francisco? Must be a lot of muggers and stuff. I worry because I walk home every night, you know, and somebody's going to come in, hey, buddy. I have everything, you know? It doesn't bother me because I have figured out something. Muggers do not like to rob you if they think you're crazy. Because they're afraid they'll start having to explain, you know, and take up too much time, and they'll be standing there going, okay, one more time. Take the money out, give it to me, I'll run off. And then you won't have the money. Then you yell for help, okay? No, no, no.
0: What?
26: So all I have to do is look crazy, you know? So whenever I have like $10 and I want to walk down the street with it, first, I wet my pants. So I get a big stain. Then I take a baby carriage and push it down the street and put garbage in it. Now, if you don't want to get that involved, much simpler thing, the moment you are aware you're being robbed, throw up on your money.
1: We'll pass. We'll get you next time, though, buddy. Thanks for coming by.
26: I got a lot of neat things like that, like solutions to the population problem. That's simple. Death penalty for parking violation.
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2: Oh, my dog. I had this most wonderful dog. I had God. And my dog, Lulu, very unusual. She was a rescue. Half pit bull and half collie. Really nice. She would, like, rip your face off and then go for help. I mean, just so cute. And I got her through, what's that commercial they do that just kills me with the battered dogs? An angel. What's her name? Sarah McLachlan, Sarah McLachlan's angel. You know what I'm talking about? The dogs are all battered. Oh my God, it kills me, this commercial. Sarah McLachlan's angel, do you know what I'm talking about? Try it. That's it. Oh God, this kills me. This kills me. Oh, go ahead, play it, yes. Oh. And sometimes they're in cages. And then I found out they're actors. Each one of those little dogs gets $25,000. I said to Lulu, we're gonna get this commercial. We can do it, baby. I beat her to a pulp. I smacked her around with a chain, broke the paws, cut off the ears. She was a mess. And then she died in the cab, wouldn't you know it? But I still took her in. I just dragged her in. And we got to the finals. It was...
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3: Ron White.
4: I don't know how to have... I want you to know that I just got some great news that I'm excited about. I just got a development deal picked up. It's a new reality show. It's an extreme makeover show for middle-aged lesbians called This Old Bull Dyke. We already have a sponsor. Wolverine Steel-Toed Boots has picked it up. I am staying tonight or this week at the Hotel 1000. I would like to talk for just a second about their toilets. They've got the best toilets ever, man. They're amazing. You won't even believe this if you've never seen one of these things. Number one, the seat is heated. Now, that doesn't sound like a lot, but if you're used to a cold toilet seat and then you sit on a warm toilet seat, it's nice. It, like, relaxes your bowel muscles and kind of just helps you crap, you know. It's really nice. And then on the wall, there's some buttons, and one of them says rear cleansing, and one of them says front cleansing. And there's a diagram of a guy sitting on a toilet with a stream of water shooting up his ass. So I push the button, and all of a sudden, I'm that guy. I am. Then there's another button below that button, and it says oscillate, and I said, why not? And it was at that moment that I realized that 50 million gay men can't be wrong. I'm singing songs to this toilet. I'm in love. I honestly love you. My wife caught me spreading cake on my ass just so I could go wash it off. Is that cake? No. I gotta go to the bathroom. Don't wait up.
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0: Just to let you know, I didn't write any of these jokes tonight. I work for the Make-A-Wish Foundation. And, thank you. There's a terminally ill boy in the Midwest who wrote all these jokes. We're videotaping it. We're going to overnight it to him. So laugh hard. Or you hate sick kids. Yeah. I'm kidding. Obviously, we're not overnighting. That's expensive. Right? That's like $13. And he's not guaranteed tomorrow. Is that the cause we're taking up these days? Imaginary sick children? Really? He doesn't exist. That's what I'm saying. It's okay. I made him up for the joke. And then I made him sick for the joke. I got to

0: And I'm not running, let's be honest, right? I'm just concerned about the whole meat-eating, non-meat-eating situation in our country these days. It's getting out of hand, right? I see you shaking your head. Publix is now selling what they call Greenwise chicken. And if you're listening to the advertisements, this is chicken raised on an all-natural vegetarian diet, which means there's people out there that only eat meat that only eats vegetables. Is that like vegetarian once removed? That also means there's someone out there who only eats meat that only eats meat, right? Like, there's a guy out there who's like, I want to eat a steak that ate a pig that ate a baby. And I want to meet that guy because he's got good football tickets.
1: Mark Maron.
2: I love my wife, man. I've been married twice. I was married once before and I stopped. Because it was ridiculous. Don't get married because you think you have to. It's a mistake, and I think a lot of people make it. I mean, I married my first wife because I was with her for 8 years, and somehow or another, there's that moment where you're like, I could just leave because I kind of want to, or I could just stay here. What I really want to do is leave, but for some reason you go, no, no, no, I'm going to spend the rest of my life with her. Literally, I proposed. I opened the ring box, and I said, so you want to break up, or... I don't have kids. It worked out okay. It was the best for everybody. And I married the love of my life, man. The love of my life. You got to take the risk, man. Sometimes you might be right. Your feelings might be true. Being in love is insane. It's insane. So I'm older than my wife, like a lot, which is perfect. Now, but there is the risk that I'm going to become old guy. Okay, she's 12 years younger than me, which isn't substantial, but it's enough for me to become old guy and have her still be young and vital and have people look at us and go, what's with old guy, you know? And I knew this going in, but I was willing to take the risk because she's so hot and I'm in love with her. But I know I might become old guy, but I never thought it would happen, and it sort of happened a few weeks ago. Can I tell you the story? We're having sex, okay? And it's going well. I'm doing a good job. I imagine women have it, but I know as a guy, when you're in the groove and you're like, I am doing good. I am like John Holmes, John Dillinger, and Rod Jeremy, and Milton Berle all mixed into one. Look at me go. So I think it's going great. And right in the middle of it, my wife looks up at me and goes, hey, hey, hey, don't kill yourself. Don't kill yourself. Where did that come from? What must I have looked like? Like, ah! And like, the thing is, you automatically assume when you're in a groove that they're right there with you, not there sitting there going, oh my God, look at his face. Oh my God, this is ridiculous. There should be scary music behind this. Don't kill yourself. Jesus, what happened to thanks for trying? What happened to that?
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4: You know, I was in Texas a few weeks ago, and they like their guns, like their barbecue, they like their football. Nothing wrong with that. It's really America, man. They like their beer. Matter of fact, you know, things we take for granted in California. I'm playing these two clubs in Texas, and I asked for a bottle of water on stage. Not making this up. We don't carry water. What do you mean you don't carry water? So I just bottle of Calistoga. They don't have Calistoga. They said, nobody in Texas orders water. I said, you don't have Calistoga? You don't have Avion? He goes, well, we got a Coors Light. All right, close, but no, I'll take that. Tell you what else I like about Texas. It might not be the capital of this country, but it's a capital punishment capital of this country. Because I love the death penalty. I'm sorry. A lot of people against the death penalty. You know, and you know what's funny? Even people that are pro-death penalty sometimes don't want a guy to get it because they think the life in prison is more painful than actually getting lethal injection where the guy just goes to sleep and dies, which I agree with. That's why I think, you know, these electric chairs, like Florida still's got the chair. Matter of fact, I guess one malfunctioned a few weeks ago. You heard about that? Some guy was getting the chair, and instead of dying in a minute, it took like 4 minutes, and, you know, fire started coming out of his head, and his ass started smoking. Hey, how cool is that? That, to me, is a pay-per-view special, ladies and gentlemen. I want the guy to suffer for whatever crime he did. Always hear about the victims, and they got to suffer forever. That, to me, is a pay-per-view special. To be able to show that on TV, some guy with fire coming out of his head, what a great way to discipline your kids.

0: you stick in front of the TV and you show him some guy getting fried. You see that? You know why that guy's doing that? Didn't do his homework. That's right. See that guy with the smoke coming out of his ass? That is one broccoli deficiency, young lady. If I'm going to clean somebody's dirty diapers, I'm going to get back at him once in a while. I'll tell you, it was great when my daughter was 4 years old. If you got a kid, you know this. Little kids like to watch the same movies over and over and over again. And sometimes you think you might have some kind of rain child. They said they're rocking back and forth, watching the same movie, sucking their thumb. And I'll never forget it when the movie Beethoven came out. My daughter and I watched it in 1 week about 4 or 5 times. And when Beethoven 2 came out, I knew I was going to be in for the same torture. So when she got up to go to the bathroom, I took out Beethoven and I put in Cujo. You know this movie, the Stephen King movie about the rabid St. Bernard? So when my kid comes back, I have it all queued up to when he's like eating the mailman. He's got a limb hanging out of his mouth. And if you're not a parent, I can't explain it to you. It's one of those Kodak moments that when people say I'm not a softie.
1: All laughs, all the time. I Heart Comedy.
2: Todd Barry.
3: I live here in New York. I love New York. See stuff here you don't see a lot of places. See people walking down the street reading a book. I say this all the time. Why wouldn't I be walking down the street reading a book, you know? People say this is a great beach book, but it's also a great crossing a major intersection at the height of rush hour book. I love giving tourists directions. That's one of my favorite things to do. I'll sometimes offer directions and people don't even ask me. I saw these two women who were clearly lost, and I walk up and go, you need help find something? She looks up, she goes, oh no, we prefer to find it ourselves. Isn't that a weird preference? Yeah, my friend and I have always been passionate about you not helping us. We're talking about that on the flight over, how it would be such a shame if we got lost in your neighborhood and then ran into you. It's just so much more satisfying to sift through a 900-page guidebook to help us find 4th Street when we're standing on 4th Street. Glad there's a 4th Street in New York. That's why that joke killed so hard. I tell that joke in cities where they don't have a 4th Street. They just don't know what to do with it. They're like, well, he lost me. What's going on? What does he mean, 4th Street? Why didn't he say Coriander Way? Why didn't he say Persnickety Boulevard? Why didn't he say Periwinkle Ave? Give me a word, lady. Periwinkle? You want me to repeat what I already... You think that's why I went into the audience? So you would... We'd get that moment on tape where you... I thought about it, I turned to the guy I was with... And, I don't want to upstage you with my great choice.
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22: Dane Cook.
23: I was talking to one of my friends the other day, and he's one of these obnoxious people. He likes to read about that you don't understand why anybody would read about. You know, people like that, like they tell you they bought a book, and you're like, oh, what would you? It's about the guy that invented the copy machine. And it's great, it's like 1,000 pages. Fascinating, fascinating. I really wanted to beat him to death with that book. Like, how great is it that you died by a book about the copy machine that you read? I don't want to hear about that. I think I'm like a modernist. Whatever's brand new, I like to have that stuff. I don't like to think about what was around 30 years ago. In fact, I always think that whatever generation you are, you think, like, that's the best time to be alive. We get satellite TV, and we get microwaves, and you just think about that. And my buddies tell me about this book, about the copy machine. He goes, you gotta realize something. Before there was a machine that made copies, there was no such thing as a copy machine. It wasn't even called a copy, it was called a duplicate. If you had the copy, you had to take that to somebody who worked in your office and you'd have to say, hey, I need a duplicate. He started telling me, he goes, let me tell you how they made copies 1,000 years ago. I go, tell me, keep talking. I hate this. I hate everything we're talking about. This is what he tells me, okay? 1,000 years ago, they would line up 300 Shaolin monks, right? They would take these monks and they would give every monk like an easel with this special paper and they had these quills. And then one monk would read from a scroll. He would be like, Latin, Latin, Latin, Latin, Latin. Latin words, Latin ideas, Latin, Latin, Latin, Latin. And all the monks, they would listen, and then whatever he said, for hours and hours, days, months, years, they would stand there. That's how they made copies. That's how they made copies. And here's the thing. You know, at some point, one of those monks just turned to the guy next to him and was like, what did they do before this? I'm glad I wasn't born 1,000 years ago. That would have sucked. What?
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24: Like, I can't say I've never had a one-night stand. It just wasn't my call. Like, I just wasn't invited back, you know? I mean, but I'm still one of those guys, like, I never think in terms of today. Like, I don't, you know, I think too far in advance. Like, I remember I had a girl, it was after a show here a few years ago, like, this hot chick comes up to me after a show, you know, she's like, I want to hang out with you tonight. Where are you going? I looked down. She had a tattoo on her boob of a dude's name that wasn't mine. And I just can't think in terms of that. I'm like, that's going to bother me eventually. My mom's not going to like that at all. Unless you remove that boob or I change my name to Malik, that's going to bug me. So it's not going to work out. But I get weirded out by something. My wife, like, after we've been together for a while, like, it took her a while. She finally asked me one night, like, she's like, how come you're so quiet when we have sex? How come you don't make more noise when we have sex? I'm like, I guess because I'm not really used to there being another person. Right? I wasn't really trying to draw a crowd up to this point, I guess. I'm like, do you really want me to make more noise? Listen to my voice. What's going to come out of here that's going to make this hotter, you know? Yeah, that's sweet, baby. Like, you don't... Well, she put me on the spot one night, though. We're having sex. She said, come on, talk dirty. It'll be fun. I'm like, shut up. She wouldn't let it go, though. She says, come on, I hate when you're so quiet. Just try. I'm like, I don't want to... She's like, why not? I'm like, I don't know what to say. She's like, you can say anything, I don't care. I'm like, not you're wrong about that. And I feel weird having the conversation right now. Because I can't say anything. Like I don't want to talk trash. I can't back up. You know, like, be back there like, yeah, take that. Take what? I already know. See, I'm not setting myself up for one-liner here, you know. Yeah, take that without laughing. I dare you.
21: Love comedy? You've come to the right place. This is iHeart Comedy.
0: Valentine's Day, the tradition is we give each other those big red hearts filled with the gamble chocolate. Have you ever eaten any chocolate out of those big red hearts with any confidence? Well, this could either be really good or totally nasty. And I'm just pig enough to find out. Ah, I got the one filled with toothpaste. I'm going to have to eat another 9 to get rid of that flavor. There's the big red hearts filled with the gamble chocolate, or the tiny chalk heart-shaped antacids. I know I make you nauseous. Here's a Tums with Hug Me written on it. Maybe that'll help. I know nothing about Saint Valentine. I assume he's the patron saint of overpriced greeting cards. That's an odd ritual, really. You know, we go out and we buy cards that already have things written in them. It's like, yeah, that's something I'd say. Just add my name here at the bottom. There you go. You like what that early guy wrote in there? Took me 5 seconds to find it. Cost me $2.
1: Rodney Dangerfield.
3: I mean, I don't like to travel for one reason. Because I got a car. No matter where I want to go, my car don't want to go there. With my car, I got nothing but trouble, nothing. And it's always heavy trouble. I mean, other people have trouble with their car. They pull in a gas station, loose wire, no charge, they're back on the road. With me, for years, I've been hearing the same thing from every mechanic, you know. You ain't using this car tonight. Well, the other day I was having my car fixed, I started talking to a mechanic. I said, what, you go to school learning to do this? He says, I didn't go to school. I said, well, how'd you learn to fix cars? He says, I can't fix cars. I said, well, how come they gave you a job here as a mechanic? He said, well, all I had to do was learn how to say, you ain't using this car tonight. Finally, I got my bill for the car. The bill said parts, $8, labor, $55. I figured a bill must be legitimate. There was grease on it. I went over to the head mechanic. I said, hey, what's with this labor? $55. Must be a mistake. Can you check it out? So we checked it out. He went over to a car that was being worked on, and he started to talk to 2 feet. Later on, I found out there was no one under the car. You know. They're fake feet. You buy them, they cost $7 a pair. You slip them under a car, you talk to them, that's all, you know? And I'll tell you, talk to these auto mechanics, they'll tell you how hard they work. They put in 12 hours a day. They may put in 12 hours, they don't work 12 hours. Because they only work when there's people around, you know. When they're alone, they don't do a thing. What's that, mister? You got a dead battery? I'm sorry, I'm all alone here. I'm alone here. I can't do nothing. I'm alone here. I'm alone.
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5: 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Men and women, we look at money so differently. Men look at how much money is spent. Women look at how much money is...
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5: See, guys? If a dress costs $300 and I get it for $150, what have I done, ladies? Saved $150, of course. My husband thinks I've spent $150. What's it like in there? With the amount of money I'm saving us, we're going to be billionaires. And women are responsible for 90% of the things that are bought in the household. Did you know that? It's true. And men are only aware of 10% of the things we're buying. Did you know that? I'm not good at investments, though. Oh, my IRA is a disaster. I have a 401, not okay. I went to an investment counselor. You know what? This guy had the nerve to ask me, wait till you hear this question. What's your risk tolerance? What money are you comfortable losing? I said, your money. The holidays, that's a big shopping time of year. I love the holidays, I do, but I do have a problem. We've been married for so long, we've got nothing left to get each other. Oh, last year my husband was out of ideas. I didn't need a jewelry warmer. The year before, he bought me a beautiful ankle bracelet, but I stopped wearing it when I found out that an alarm went off at home every time I walked into a department store.
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4: This is a pretty amazing time to be here. It's probably the greatest time to be on this planet. It really is. We are very lucky people. But we don't always feel that way. We always feel freaked out all the time because we're the first generation of people who's had to watch news 24 hours a day. No other human being has had to watch a nonstop horror show of other people's problems. It's too much. You got to turn it off. It'll make you sick. You got to treat the news like a call home to your parents. Shorter the better. Right? You call and make it short. It's like, oh, they tell you something weird your dad did with a jar of mayonnaise. And I love you. I love you. You hang up. How are they? They're good. They're good. They're doing just fine. Because it skews our thinking. This is an amazing time to be here. You know, we're the people of the 21st century. The 21st century, that's a pretty amazing thing. But we have to own it. We have to own it. We got to let the past go. We got to make some changes. No more post office. It's time to shut it down. I can send a picture of my testicles to all of Russia from my phone. Shut it down. Who's communicating like this anymore? I've got to get a message to my friend in Virginia. Get me some paper and my writing sticks. Dear Mortimer, send help immediately. How are we going to get it there? I know. Let's give it to the weirdo in the blue uniform who wanders the neighborhood and stares at the children too long. He'll know what to do with it. Shut it down. Have you been inside a post office lately? Even the people who work in the post office can't believe it's still open. It's like a haunted Scooby-Doo warehouse at this point. Everything's covered in spider webs, old machinery run by enslaved Oompa Loompas. You get to the front of the line, they look at you like you're selling something, and you just walked into their apartment. What the hell are you doing here? I want to send this to my Nana. And they go into a list of stuff they can't do for you. Well, I can't send it wrapped like that. I can't let you pay with that credit card. I can't make eye contact with you when I'm talking to you. I can't stop eating Funyuns when I'm at work. Shut it down.
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7: So anyway, so I'm dating this girl, right? This girl's like really into like women's issues. It was really interesting, man. I think women's lib was a great thing, definitely necessary. I think it was totally cool back in the 70s, you know? I gotta admit, over the last couple years, I think that women's movement is starting to morph into kind of like that reverse kind of pimping kind of thing, you know? So every time you see women on TV, they say all we want is to be treated exactly like guys, which sounds cool, but if you listen to them, they don't. They're cherry picking. They look at a guy's life like it's like a buffet. Like, same amount an hour, we'll take some of that. pay for the movie? Keep that one. I don't like that one. I don't like that one at all. This is nice. That's yucky. That's icky. I mean, come on, man. You can't choose. One night she goes, well, why does a guy make more an hour to do the exact same job? I go, I'll tell you why. Because in the unlikely event that we're both on a Titanic and it starts to sink, for some reason, you get to leave with the kids and I have to stay. That's why I get the dollar more an hour. No, if there's a house fire, it's always women and children first. I gotta stand there with like the back of my shirt on fire going, let's go, people, let's go, let's go. So that's how I look at it. No, it's a dollar an hour surcharge. Either I can't leave or I gotta like get in the way of it to give you a head start, you know, like rabbit dog, run, honey. One Mississippi, two Mississippi. You hear a bump in the night, I gotta go check it out. Like, yes, he does have a knife. Anytime there's a hostage situation, who do they negotiate for first? Well, at least let the women and children go. What about me? You think I want to stay in the vault with those 20 other sweaty guys? Praying to God that I'm not the hostage who gets dragged out in front of the bank by that psycho as he starts asking the cops for a helicopter that I know he's not going to get, right? They never get the helicopter. So now I got to try to convince this guy with like a .38 to my head going, dude, ask for a rent-a-car. I think they'll go for a rent-a-car. See what I'm saying? Where are all those feminists in those situations? You can't find them. There are no feminists in a house fire. That's a guarantee. You can take the most hardcore feminist, right? Some chick right in your face, you chauvinistic son of a bitch, you know? Little short, little haircut, the whole nine yards, right? Second those flames break out, she's gonna twist those little hairs into pigtails. Oh, I'm just a girl. I wanna go play jump rope and leave you standing in a burning house like you're not flammable.
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2: Sometimes I have thoughts that don't really fit into the, you know, the big production that you see up here. So I wanted to carve out a little special place for them and play a little harmonica music as I say them to you. And what was that? That was like a parrot. Somebody just went... yeah, do you have a pull string on your neck? And it just... So these are my harmonica thoughts. So here we go. Enjoy. Here we go. A while back, I broke my glasses, so I went and got one of those little glasses repair kits with the miniature screwdrivers. And then I got home and I realized I need my glasses to fix my glasses. I met this woman named Carmen, and I said, that is a really lovely name. And she said, I was named after my mother's two favorite things, cars and men. And I walked away thinking, maybe I'll change my name to Golf Boobs. Have you ever farted so hard you threw your back out? My friend Lori said to me, she said, you know, Dave, I would love to go skydiving before I died. And I said, you know, that can all happen the same day. How come whenever I'm drinking from a fountain outside of a restroom and suddenly the water pressure decreases, I can't help but think to myself, what the hell am I really drinking right now? And our final harmonica thought, how come whenever we're in bed at night, we think if we stick just one leg outside the blankets that it'll cool our entire body down? There we go. Some harmonica thoughts for you.
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8: And don't forget, the polls show the American people want capital punishment and they want a balanced budget. And I think even in a fake democracy, people ought to get what they want once in a while. Just to feed this illusion that they're really in charge. Now, here's another form of capital punishment. Comes out of a nice, rich religious tradition. Burning people at the stake. Sponsor, Bridgeford Charcoal. And you put it on TV on Sunday mornings. The Sunday morning evangelicals send us an offering, praise Jesus, human bonfire. You don't think that would get big ratings in this sick country? You'd have people skipping church to watch this stuff. And you take the money they send in the offerings and you use it to balance the budget. What about boiling people in oil? Boy, those were the days, weren't they? You get the oil going real good, you know, a nice high rolling boil. And then slowly at the end of a rope, you lower the perpetrator head first into the boiling oil. Huh? You talk about fun! And just to encourage citizen participation, you let the mob in the stadium control the speed of the rope. Good, clean, wholesome family entertainment. The kids will love it. The kids will love it. And at the same time they're enjoying themselves, we're teaching them a nice Christian moral lesson. Boiling people in oil. Sponsor, Crisco. And maybe instead of boiling all these guys, every now and then you could French fry a couple of them, you know? French fried felons, dip a guy in egg batter just for a goof, you know? Kind of a tempura thing, huh? Jeffrey Dahmer never thought of this, did he? Jeffrey Dahmer, eat your heart out. Which is an interesting thought in and of itself.
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6: It was really hot this past summer in New York where I live. While I was walking, I came to a restaurant, so I grabbed a soda. It's where I used to eat all the time. But I stopped abruptly one day because I went to use their bathroom. I saw a sign that said, "Employees must wash hands. Especially Carl." I got back to my neighborhood, and there were posters everywhere. Somebody must have lost a dog. There were posters with the dog's picture, name, and personality traits on them. Like 2 blocks later, I thought I ran into the dog. And I said, "Wait a minute. This poodle is not gregarious. He seems introspective. Never mind, this is the wrong dog. Run along." Owning a dog in a city is like saying, "My need for companionship outweighs my distaste for picking up. But I am lonely. I'm gonna get a German Shepherd. And a shovel." I was in a department store, riding the escalator, and I tripped. I fell down the stairs for an hour and a half. When I got to the bottom, I got up and went outside. I was on the street and I saw a friend of mine. All of a sudden, I hadn't seen in years. A guy named Dean. We went to high school together. Last time I saw him was like 5 years earlier when Dean and I were doing a roofing job together on top of a 40-story building. He started talking crazy that day and he goes, "I can't take it, man." And he got up on the ledge and he jumped. Just after he jumped, I looked down, and I noticed that Trampoline Emporium was having a sidewalk sale that day. Dean landed right on one of the trampolines, bounced back up 40 stories to where I was standing. And just as he floated up, he said to me, "You know, I think a lot of your joke premises are contrived and hard to believe." That pissed me off. Anyway, the other night I was playing Twister with some amputees. I thought, God, you know, sometimes life is funny.

0: comedy.
1: I don't know what it is. You know, people just are strange to me on the street. This woman came up to me and she said, "Excuse me, I've seen you. You're somebody. Who are you?" And I said, "Jim David." And she said, "No, that's not it." And I said, "Well, when you figure out who I am, would you let me know?" People say things to me. I was out on the street. I saw this woman. I said, "Excuse me, ma'am, is it really hot or is it just me?" She said, "Oh, it's definitely not you." This is not funny. People say things. I went to a gym. I said, "How much is it for a year?" The guy looked at me and said, "It's going to take longer than a year." I figured out that every time I do 20 minutes of cardio, I lose an eighth of a pound. So if I do cardio for 1,280 days, I'll be gone. I try to stay safe and, you know, stay healthy. You know what I figured out? You know what I read? Every 45 seconds, a person is infected with a venereal disease. This is true. I know this person. You can never get him on the phone. You meet all kinds of people. I was in Las Vegas, and I met a guy who was there for the Soldier of Fortune Military Home Defense and Ammunition Gun Expo. Do you ever see people, and you look at them, and you go, who are you? Well, I always go up and talk to those people because I need the material. And I had to talk to this guy because he had on a Confederate hat and a big white beard and one of those big fat guts with no ass at all. And a t-shirt that said, "Where's Lee Harvey Oswald when you need him?" And I went, "There's a story here." And I said, "What is your deal?" And he kept trying to sell me a gun for like 2 hours. And finally I said to him, "Look, I don't own a weapon." And he said, "Well, how do you defend yourself?" I said, "Wit." And then he said, "Wit what?" You know, a witty retort can get you out of a lot of trouble. I was in Texas. Man came up to me and he said, "I didn't like what you said about Texans being stupid, boy. If I had my gun, you'd be dead." I said, "Well, I'm glad you're so stupid you forgot to bring it." I was in this one town in Texas. I've never seen so many weathered-looking people in my life. Everybody looked like Jack Palance. And the men didn't look good either. Never seen so many tattoos. A lot of people getting tattoos right now. You know, when you're 20, a tattoo is sexy. When you're 60, you look like you ought to be operating a Ferris wheel.
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1: It's for anxiety, primarily anxiety about getting arrested for marijuana. So let's clear that right up. I got kicked out of the party store for partying. That doesn't seem fair. They should call it the unfun streamer store where you're not allowed to break dance and funnel gin and tonic store. I'm so excited to tell this next joke. Hey, have you guys ever been to a Big Lots? It looks like a Target just got looted. My friend said to me, TJ, you're more of a word man. Me, not so much as much. I said, yeppers, yeppers, Johnny Deppers. You can use that. I'd like to preface this next joke by saying that I don't know the correct pronunciation of the word prefake. So I was reading the profus of this book the other day, and I was like, this is so long it needs its own preface. Pronunciation of the word preface joke didn't go that well. That's okay, I got other stuff. I like late laughers, you know? Guys that are thinking a little bit about it and decide to return to the laughter. But I'm not making fun of your laugh. I want you to know that at all. Because I hate it when people make fun of people's laughs. It's such a terrible thing. You ever had anybody make fun of your laugh? That's basically like saying, hey, you know that sound that you make when you're happy and joyful? And the tragedy and sadness that permeates our lives is temporarily set aside for a moment of euphoria. Yeah, you sound stupid. You should stop doing that. And when we first started dating, Karen used to say that she hated when I would laugh really hard because she said it sounded like I wanted to kill her. You know how Snoop Dogg says you gotta drop it like it's hot? Well, I dropped that like it was any temperature.
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6: There are more drastic forms of protest, though, than marching and leaflets. In 1963, a Vietnamese Buddhist monk, as a protest against the Vietnam regime, went out into a public place, set himself alight, and burned to death. Did no good. Because that's not a threat or a deterrent. If a little monk comes up to you and he goes, you better stop all those things you're doing, otherwise I'm going to set myself alight. You're going to set yourself alight. Fill your boots, mate. Then no one cared, and I bet you don't even know his name, do you? I do. I've looked it up. It's absolutely true. His name was Thick Quang Duck. Or Crispy Duck to his mates. John Lennon, a less drastic form of protest against the Vietnam War, the famous sleeping. He stayed in bed for a week with Yoko Ono, and that was it. And people were going, brilliant, genius, that's excellent. And, you know, I bet that little monk was gutted. Hold on, what? Burn yourself to death or shag Yoko? Oh, I love it when rock stars get involved. I absolutely love it. The political song. Ooh. Look out, mate. He's got a guitar. He's saying what he thinks in C. It's okay when it's people like, you know, Bob Dylan. But I love it when pop stars have a go. You know, do you remember Culture Club's classic? They've been singing Karma Comedian for too long. And they came up with the war song. Ooh. And in that, they go, war is stupid. And people are stupid. How's that going to change your mind? I mean, if you're into war, you're loving war. You love it. It's your favourite thing. You go, I mean, you're in a plane. Oh, nearly there. Put the radio on. Oh. War is stupid and people are stupid. We're going home. Boy George there. He piled on the pounds when he gave up the smack, didn't he?
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0: My car talks, man. I need 82 Datsuns. You leave your lights on, the car say, lights are on. It does. I take a girl and I leave the lights on purpose, you know? Get out the car, I say, lights are on. The girl says, did your car say something? I say, yeah, it did. I bought it from my neighborhood, though, man. It got different rhythm to it. You leave your lights on, the car say, doo. Say, man, you left your lights on. I said your lights is on, man. What, you blind and deaf? Turn off your lights. I got in the car the other day, man. Put the key in the car, said, doo. Hey, man, somebody stole your battery. I say we go get the mother.
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7: Yeah, keep it going for the comics you've seen tonight. Keep it going for the comics you've seen any night. Keep it, forget comics, just keep it going for people who are kind of funny at parties. You know what, just keep it going for people who say things that aren't funny, but you laugh just to make them feel like they're not an idiot. And you just kind of go, ha, ha, ha. And then when they leave, you're like, what an idiot. Keep it going for them. Keep it going for you guys, yeah. What's happening? You guys feeling good tonight? Yeah? I was over at your, I went to one of these malls. You got a big mall going on over there. The Galleria there. I went over the mall. I had to park nearby in the parking structure. You know when you're parking, you know the parking structure. You know you go up at like there's like 40 stories, and you always have to park up on the roof. What do they pave that with? What is that? That's not concrete. Whatever that's paved, you could be driving 5 miles an hour. It sounds like you're in a chase scene from Chips. It's like, ah! I'm backing up. Sneakers on, you're trying to walk in. Ah! Where's the door? Ah! Keep it going for that joke. Keep it going. That's only the first of many. In fact, let me do that one again, just so we all feel like we're a part of it. Then get this, right? I'm driving along, man. I'm driving safely. I'm obeying the rules of the road. Whatever sign comes at me, I look at it and I go, okay. You got it, sign. Right, so I'm driving safely. All of a sudden, a guy in another lane, completely oblivious to me, he starts coming into my lane, just coming in. And if I didn't see him coming in, accident, but because I saw him, I see, hey! Right, I assess the situation. And then I eased on the brakes. As he's coming, I eased, and I said what anybody here says automatically when this is happening. You can't help it. It just comes out. Ready? Hello? Hi? Hello? Unless you're black. If you're black, it's a little different. If you're black, it's, check out this mother... If you're Chinese, it's... So that's... That's nice.
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1: I can't even believe my wife married me. I made so many stupid mistakes. We were like 20 years old, 21, and my sister, we were living in Brooklyn, New York, and my sister was graduating college in upstate New York. Now, I don't have to really tell you guys, most metropolitan cities are the same, where there's like a 15-minute gap on a Friday where you can leave the city and get out to the outskirts without having to bring a tent and some supplies and sleep on a major highway, you know? We get in the car, we're driving up, 10 minutes away, no traffic. She's talking and she's happy. So then she's talking and she stops. She's like, oh my God, I forgot it. I was like, what did you forget? She's like, I forgot the dress. I forgot the dress that I bought for the graduation. I was like, oh, well, you're gonna go naked because I'm not going back. She's like, please, please, we have to go back. I bought this specifically for this. I'm like, fine. We turn around, we go back. She goes up to get the dress. I go next door to the deli to grab a couple sandwiches because we're gonna need them now.
8: We get back in the car, and we are in now bumper to bumper traffic, the worst. And she's eating, and she's happy, and she's talking to me about everything that's going on with her. And she just kept going. So what did I do? I lost my mind. I grabbed her sandwich out of her lap, and I threw it out the window. So if you want your sandwich, now it's on the BQE. Enjoy it. She was like, oh my God, what is wrong with you? But then she was quiet and I felt like I won. But I'm driving now and I noticed on the console of my car, there's a huge dollop of mustard, huge. And it came out of her sandwich. It did not come out of mine because I didn't get mustard. I'm not cleaning this up. I am not. And I'm saying all this in my head. I'm like, I am not going to do this. I am not. I go, finally I turn around. I go, hey, babe, you know, you spilled.

0: that no one else has a key to. 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I sort of opened up my one eye, and my dad just leans down and he sticks his fingers in his mouth. He's like, and he whistles as loud as he can, and my mom just starts throwing things at me. She's throwing everything at me. Then she turns to my dad. She's like, this is all you. You did this. So my dad starts to hit me. All my wife is in the back eating a ham sandwich like this. Om, nom, nom, nom, nom, nom, nom.
1: Bill Engvall.
2: Sex change when you get married. I think sex gets better along you're married. I really do. Anybody here laughed with your partner during sex? You bet you have, man. One night we had a little interlude and our bodies got sweaty right there in our stomachs. And made one of those little... You know that noise you used to make with your armpit that... I laughed my butt off. But if I'd have been single, I'd have been mortified as hell, man. Because you know that other person thinks, did he just fart? Please get off me. And you can talk to each other during sex. You can tell each other what you like, what you don't like. And that's very cool. With that little interlude, it was hot. I mean, just hot, hot, hot, hot, hot. Cat won't even come in the room. My wife's arching her back and moaning. I'm like, yes, ma'am. You are welcome. I'm really turning you on, huh? She goes, no, you're on my hair. Get off. Boy, you never see that one in the movies, do you, ladies? But if you can get past the uptightness of sex, sex is really very funny, and I'll give you a great example. 2 years ago on my wife's birthday, I had it planned to the T, man. I had a bottle of champagne chilled by the bed, candles on the headboard, some soft music playing, and we just got into it. Just that hot pig sex. You know what I'm talking about? After a couple beers, you're just... You're not even talking. You're just rooting around, aren't you? But we forgot about the candles. Apparently that headboard was doing some moving, because... I'm lying on my back and all of a sudden hot wax just goes psh, and, and my wife's like, yes sir, you are welcome.
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4: You can program any song you want on your cell phone now, which I don't like very much, really. You know, because anytime you hear someone else's cell phone ring and you recognize the song on their cell phone, like, you can never enjoy that real song the rest of your life. I think something is taken away from the art of music when it's on a phone, right? That really sucks for me, too, right? Because my favorite song used to be, That was a great song. Was total sellout song now. Like back when I was a kid, that song was it for me. I used to just like kick back in my room and I just like blast. I was all like doo doo doo doo doo doo. I had like a poster of a clarinet on my wall. My dad, typical dad. My dad would be all like, go turn that rocket down. You're a crazy teenager. Right, which is weird because we lived in a one-story house. So. I was all rebellious, though. I was like, whatever, dad. I was like, this is my music. You wouldn't understand. He'd be like, why can't you listen to the kind of music I used to listen to? Bring. Bring. That was my dad's favorite song. My grandfather, his dad's favorite song, different. It was his was stop.
3: iHeart Comedy.
1: Sklar Brothers.
5: Our parents still live in St. Louis.
6: They still live there. First of all,
5: our mom, she's got her stuff too.
6: Oh, yeah.
5: She is like, we're grown men, okay? I'm 31. We're both 31. I'm married. And yet our mom still has the power of passive-aggressive guilt over the two of us.
6: She can get us to do stuff without actually asking us to do it.
5: We figured it out. If our mom was a comic book villain, she'd be the worst villain ever, the Almighty Giltor.
6: Almighty Giltor.
5: Literally, like, people would be cowering in her presence.
6: Cursing her, like, damn you, Giltor! Can't feel my legs!
5: Damn you!

0: to get my Uncle Ricky a birthday card. Damn you! She's in the corner. Well, he's your only uncle. Suddenly, I must shovel the driveway again. Well, if you want your father to slip. How do you do it?
1: Amazing that she gets it. Here's a story that illustrates it. I had to get a new car because I was driving around a crappy car. I had a 1993 Nissan Altima.
0: Hello, ladies.
1: How you doing?
0: There you are.
1: Awful. Awful. Here, to illustrate, we were driving along in L.A. and I hit a pothole and my right front hubcap just flew off.
0: And we looked at each other and we were like,
1: just let it go, right, dude. It's
0: let it go home to its mom.
1: Yes. More ghetto fabulous now.
0: It's
1: probably worth more right now.
0: It is a fabulous vehicle.
1: At this point, and so we're trying to figure out, it took months and months of research online, Edmunds.com. Finally, I decided on the Volkswagen Jetta, right? Zippy, peppy, not too flashy, not too expensive. I called my mom. I said, Mom, I'm getting the Jetta.
0: And she put the kibosh on it.
1: Yes. She didn't say don't get it. She's like, you can get it. Go ahead.
0: I'm just not going to ride in it.
1: What? You're not going to ride. Why?
0: All right, why? She's like, because it was made by Nazis.
1: There we okay. go. There we go. Nazi craftsmanship,
0: Nazi handiwork,
1: I believe was her
0: words. All right. We're like, all right, we'll go down to the second
1: I
0: car
1: I want
0: on
1: you
0: the
1: to
0: list.
1: Ride in my car.
0: All
1: so
0: right.
1: Fine.
0: How about the PT Cruiser from Chrysler?
1: She's like, I'm not riding in that because Chrysler's owned by Daimler Corp, which also owns Mercedes.
0: They're worse. They're sneaky Nazis.
1: Sneaky Nazis.
0: And plus, it's got Christ in the name. Why don't you just get a crucifix for your hood ornament, Mr.
1: That?
0: Smarty?
1: Why don't you bleed from the hands while you drive your stigmata mobile, huh?
0: Damn you, Giltar!
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0: No.
3: 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Funny lives here.
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5: I'm in a restaurant with my wife in Brooklyn a couple of weeks ago, right? And it's one of these hipster, groovy. It had a patio in the back and a garden. If they have a garden in the back, that means our food is unfathomably awful. But we invite you to enjoy our garden while you chow this down and try to chunk it down. Like, this place has a reassuring name, Musso and Frank's Grill. You know what you're getting. Stuff's gonna come off a grill, like Welsh rarebit. This place was called Regret or Shame or None Such or Ambivalence. I can't remember the entire. It might have had one of those sentency names that places have now, like a tuna protection policy or an infinitesimal, you know, drop in the ocean of the comprehensive boredom of. I think it was called Disappointment Braised Ramp. And so we goes, right? And the waitress pitches up at the table. She's dressed like, strangely, Eddie Vedder. Kind of a flannel lesbian thing going on and a ponytail, and she goes, she throws the menus at us and goes, hey, all right. And we go, yeah, way. And then she goes, any questions? And I'm like, you don't know where to begin on the questions here. I have an amazing amount of questions. Why are we here? What's happening? This has been the most oblique entrance to a dining experience I've ever had. My understanding is we're paying, and yet you're acting as if we've come to your house for the weekend. Do I have to water your plants and take care of your cat as well? What's the capital of Ecuador? I have a lot of questions. A lot of questions. We order, and they have sea urchin on the menu. Not literally on the menu. It's featured in the that would have been disgusting and somewhat surprising. Yeah, I would be eating with SpongeBob. And so they had sea urchin on the menu, so we order it. And I don't know if you've ever had sea urchin. I mean, I'll mess up a mollusk. There's no question. I will violate a crustacean. The animals of the sea have everything to fear from me, because I will rip open their shell and savage them. But a sea urchin is a more difficult proposition. I don't know what phylum they are. Echinoderms or some nonsense. I think they're related to sea cucumbers, but they don't speak except for holidays. And anyways, a sea urchin's a spiny affair, right? And you have to crack it open, and then you rip open the sea urchin, and then pull out its ovaries. And that's what you eat. Yeah. There are no reproductive rights for echinoderms in this country. And let me be the first to assert that I'm on their side. So we order sea urchin over, and it comes. And I thought it was going to be a glorious, exotic experience, because sea urchin is like truffles. It's like, how do I put this delicately? Take one bite, and you're like, oh, fuck. Kittens. The sea urchin ovary comes, and it was like something you'd find in an operating theater. It came on a tray, and there it was, just a horrible, wiggling, squiggling, wriggling caterpillar of yuck, right? And I'm like, I'm gonna eat it. I paid paid $39 for this. I am eating this sea urchin ovary. So I put it in my mouth and I'm like, oh no. This is like making love to a salamander. I have no idea what's happening. Why have albino cave newts from Kentucky invaded my mouth? What a sensitive crowd. We don't get any retakes, by the way. I've made myself hysterical. Really, is there anything more important?
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25: I was never good at that. Like, I was very bad at being single, which is a problem because I'm divorced, so I'm single again after 10 years of marriage. And no, here. Don't even start with that noise like a puppy died. Let me tell you something. And this is important because someday one of your friends is going to get divorced. It's going to happen. And they're going to tell you, don't go, I'm sorry. That's a stupid thing to say. It really is. First of all, you're making them feel bad for being really happy, which isn't fair. And second, let me explain something. Divorce is always good news. I know that sounds weird, but it's true because no good marriage has ever ended in divorce. It's really that simple. That's never happened. That would be sad if two people were married and they were really happy and they just had a great thing and then they got divorced. That would be really sad. But that has happened zero times. Literally zero. So if your friend got divorced, it means things were bad and now they're better. So you should be happy. But the part that's difficult is being single at 41 after 10 years of marriage and two kids. That's like having a bunch of money in the currency of a country that doesn't exist anymore. Like I found 500 million Prussian francs. I can't really take advantage of being single because I didn't expect to be single. I'm not prepared. I didn't think I'd ever be, I didn't keep up, you understand? I didn't maintain any of this at presentation condition. It's function only. It was not, I didn't think I would need it that way. I thought I was going to be shoving it into the same person every 3 months till one of us died. That's what I thought was the nature of the deployment for this. I didn't think I had to be like appealing to someone from scratch. It's like having it's like having a 73 Dodge Dart in your backyard. And it's been sitting back there with grass growing. You don't have any, it's not an old Mustang. You have no plans to restore that Dart. You don't even see it when you look out the window. And now you find out that's your only way to work. You need that car now. I didn't take, it's got bees in it. I didn't take care of it. It's full of bees. There's a family of mice living in the tailpipe. I can't take that to work.
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25: Being a minority in my neighborhood is nothing new to me, though. I was the only white kid on my block when I grew up, and that was awesome. Because I got to learn things you can't learn any other way. Like, there's some things that black guys can do that we just can't. Like, wear a purple suit. And not look like the Joker. I don't have that option. I'll go to prom in a teal green tuxedo. With a teal green top hat and tails. If you're white and you're in that outfit, you better be guarding a pot of gold. But out of all races, it's white people that scare me. Think about it. Who's the scariest guy in prison? The white guy. Why? Because he's guilty. Latino prisoner maybe couldn't afford the best lawyer. Black prisoner may have been framed. The white guy did it. They got the right guy. But not only is racism wrong, the racist beliefs are dumb. They don't go together. If there's any racists here tonight, which is it? Are Mexicans lazy or are they stealing our jobs? Because it can't be both. Lazy people don't steal jobs. That's the dumbest thief in the world. Hey, look what I stole, more hours. Now people will come up to me after the show and be like, I like when you made fun of Mexicans. I'm like, I didn't. One of us is a moron.
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0: Kevin Hart.
1: I'm gonna tell you what I'm terrified of. Y'all gonna think I'm crazy, but I'm gonna tell you anyway. Bum hands. A bum's hands. You can think I'm crazy all you want. I'm willing to bet y'all any amount of money right now, if y'all walk outside after this show and a bum come up to you and flick your lip, bet money you kill yourself tonight. Bet whatever you want to bet that you kill yourself tonight. If you walk outside after this show and a bum come up to you, give me a dollar, man. What? Maybe not give me a... Give me a dollar, man. What happened, man? He shoots you? Flip my lip, man. Oh, my God. Like, you got to get rid of that lip. You can't keep that lip. That lip's got to go. You got to buy a new lip. I don't even know where to get lips. What you do if you got jumped by three homeless people and they held you down? Ha! Get off me. What is this about? And then the leader come out and you see him like this. Oh, my God. You know how dirty his hands are? Oh, my God. That'll be the quickest bump that you've ever gotten in your life. Bow, bump that fast. You gotta explain it. Hey man, is that a herpy? It's a bum bump. What? What is a bum bump, man? A bump. Hold up. Hold up. I gotta get it out. I gotta get it out. Hold up. What the? What is that, man? It's a bum bum. How you let a bum touch your lip? I thought you were trying to tell me a secret. What? What was a bum trying to tell you? He tricked me. He was like, hey, man. I said, huh? He got me. Get fired on these bitches one time, man.
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0: Joan Rivers.
3: So you're single. You going out on dates with people you hate? Yeah, we all go through it. What? Oh, I went out with anything. I was 27, too. If he came walking, talking, find the doorbell, that was it. Anything. I would get obscene phone calls. I'd say, hang on, let me get a cigarette. Anything. Oh, sure. No, 20. My mother, I'm 27 years old, not moving. Do you know what my mother went through? What do you mean you don't like him? He's a lawyer. Mother, he's a lawyer with pimples. So what? Marry him. The pimples will clear up. And I was desperate, too, on what I went through single. Remember those days, smiling, going out with anybody? How'd you get my name? From a men's room, I'll be there. I would, anything. Didn't you go through that when you were single? I was a bridesmaid 108 times. You know, it's like they have 108 acetate dresses in your apartment. And when a girl gets married, the bride wants to look pretty. I'll fix those bitches. I'll buy dresses that look like Helen. I had a V-neck with the 3/4 sleeves, Kelly green acetate. And they say to you, you can wear it anywhere. Where the hell are you going to wear it? 108 bridesmaids dresses and 108 pair of AS Specs dyed to match. Oh, God, am I glad I'm married. So you're working now, what? Yeah, where are you going to look? Yeah. Oh, we all go through it, don't worry. Your mother's only sitting next to women with sons. My mother bought a dog and trained it to point at mothers with single sons. My mother, when she walked into Hadassah meetings, who's got a son? That's all. She gave away her dog prizes, anything. All I ever heard was everyone's gone but you. You know those kind of things? Everyone's gone but Sally that your baby's at for. Baby's at four. She's got two kids. Mother Sally isn't married. That's not the point. Someone cared for Sally. Someone cared twice for Sally. You knew Sally? Yeah.
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25: I would never want to be a movie star, man. Not that I've been asked. Remember there was a plot to kidnap Russell Crowe? That's true. It was a kidnapping plot. For the life of me, I don't know how anyone would ever come up with an idea like that. Some guy sitting at his checkbook, you know, trying to pay bills. Honey, I don't know how we're going to pay this Visa bill. Oh, yes, I do. What was the spark that got that plan rolling? We're getting Crow! How are you gonna pull that off? I mean, like, maybe see him at a public event? Excuse me, Mr. Crow. Just wondering if I can get an autograph. Yeah, all right, you got a pen? In my van. Oh, man, I don't know. I don't know enough things. That's why I hate going to parties, because everybody else seems to know stuff. You know how you're supposed to mingle around. You ever walk up to a group at a party and then you instantly find out they're talking about something that's way over your head? I never know what to do in that situation. I wish I knew how to say, I don't know what you're talking about. May I still stand here? I'm gonna start doing that. I was at a party and I walked up to these people and they were talking about art. And I don't know anything about art. So, of course, I said, oh, I love art. Oh, no. Oh, my God! Oh, my God! Oh, my God! Well, what museums have you been to? I have to go home now. I could not think of a single museum name. And I had just released I Love Art like a flock of doves. I don't know what to do. I'm standing there. And then I remembered I had read about a museum in France or something. So I figured I'm lying anyway. I might as well lie to get out of that first lie. There's nothing smarter than that technique. I was like, well, I was in Paris. At the Louvre. Do you like Monet? I love Monet. In fact, I spent a lot of Monet when I was in Paris.
2: 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Winter. Do you like Francis Bacon? I prefer Jimmy Dean pure pork sausage.
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4: It's hard making friends when you get older. When you're a kid, it's innocent. It's like, hi, you're nice, I'm nice, let's be friends. Right? When you're an adult, you're a scumbag, basically. You have ulterior motives. You just do, right? Somebody's like, hey, this is Steve. You're thinking, oh, yeah. I wonder what Steve can do for me. Steve's got a boat. Steve! I like you, Steve. You lose touch with your friends, kind of, even if you love them, you know? Like, my friends Toby and Michelle, they're great friends, but I just don't see them as much anymore. Talk to them. I got a Christmas card from them 2 years ago. It was just a picture of them and their three kids in front of the Christmas tree. It was nice. I didn't talk to them for a whole year. You know, the next year I got a Christmas card from them. It was just their three kids in front of the Christmas tree. I was like, oh no. Toby and Michelle died. And their kids are raising themselves and sending out Christmas cards. I was in the military. Kinda. Let me explain. I went to West Point my first year of college. You know what that is? It's a United States Military Academy. I didn't last there. I quit after a year. I was what they call in the Army a quitter. I got yelled at a lot. This guy, Cadet Williams, he would just get in my face. Listen up, troop. Do you want a pain in the ass? No, sir. Do you want a pain in the ass? No, sir. Do you want a pain in the ass? No, sir. I think you do, Warren. I will give you a pain in the ass. A damn good one, too. Like, I did not know how to convince that guy that I did not want a pain in the ass, let alone a damn good one. You know, I didn't know the difference between a damn good one and a damn bad one, frankly. But maybe subconsciously, I did want a pain in the ass, but not from Cadet Williams. Maybe a girlfriend who gave me the business every now and then. That's as much of a pain in the ass as I wanted. You know, like, I got yelled at all the time. I got yelled at for not folding my t-shirts correctly. The Army places a lot of emphasis on folding clothing. I don't know what goes on the front line, but there must be some sort of t-shirt folding contest or something. I would not make a good military officer. I don't know who would. Maybe those kids that work at the Gap. I mean, they are folding shirts all the time. We're going to make you a general, Trent.
5: Stephen Wright.
6: I met this woman and I really liked her. As soon as I met her, all I could think of, I was wondering if there was such a thing as the opposite of restraining order. I liked it because she wasn't normal. She liked to dance really fast to very slow music, which I found very erotic. Due to a head injury as a small boy, I was playing jacks way too fast. Her eyes were a little bit too close together, like the headlights on a Jeep. I used to call her AC, almost Cyclops. In her spare time, she liked to waste time. She was a mail order bridesmaid. She would drink so much, she would slur her pauses. She lived in a beautiful house, had cathedral floors. You walk in, you just fall right down into the middle. We went out for about 6 months. Then she left. She went back to school in Seattle. She was studying forensic astronomy. She wrote me this beautiful letter, and I read it in the bottom. I crossed her name off, and I wrote my own name, and I sent it back to her. and I never heard from her ever again. Apparently, she didn't like what she wrote.
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7: Well, I feel happy these days. I've started taking an herbal antidepressant. It's St. John's Wort. Apparently, it's the best-selling antidepressant in many places. It's the most popular antidepressant in Germany, after, I'm guessing, amnesia. My sister married a German, which I admit is not the most efficient way to get back at them. I'm at a deli with her husband. He says, "Emo, I can't get a good bagel back in Germany." I said, "Well, whose fault is that?" What if Hitler had not died in his bunker, but had lapsed into a brain-dead coma? Could his soul have purified itself over the last half century from evil to good? If the answer is no, is the soul then not merely a construct of the brain? If the answer is yes, is morality volitional? So these two ducks walk into a bar. You know how you pee in the toilet and it sounds like a chipmunk commanding you to kill Kenny G? I know. You couldn't make up something like that. The other day, I was playing soprano sax for some friends. Well, when I say friends, I mean my mother's ceramic elves. And my mom. The other day, I caught my mom going through my socks and underwear, and it tickled. I said, "Hey." I don't know how my wife puts up with her. Oh, boy.
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8: 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Mansquito. Mansquito. That's a real thing. On the Sci-Fi Channel, they had a thing that was Mansquito. As you can imagine, it's part mosquito and part man. I understand that science fiction technically has no boundaries and no limits, but it should have shame. You, just because you can combine two things does not mean you necessarily should. And it was just like all these ads of like a mosquito in a hospital, like, ah! It looked horrible. But it did make me want to pitch Sci-Fi Channel some ideas, which I have conveniently put in the form of an unnecessary letter. Dear Sci-Fi Channel, I recently saw an ad for the movie Mansquito. That is the best idea. You are high concept whizzes. Here are a few more ideas to make you rich. Mr. Chinaman Panzee. A Chinese noodle shop owner explodes and becomes a chimpanzee, who must go into the jungle to find a rare flower that is worth a lot of money and bring it to the bank. Assaholic. A drunk nuclear physicist falls into a vat of asses near the sun and must go back in time to solve his own murder. And finally, Jupopotamus. A half-Jew, half-hippopotamus finds himself in the jewelry district and must stop a loan shark, literally, from eating his friend, who is Lawrence Fishburne, who is a burned fish man.
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21: Thanks, everybody. That's Brad. He's gay. He's very gay. He loves me too much. I don't like it. He makes me uncomfortable. Welcome to the big show. Thank you for coming, everybody. My name is Mitch, and I'm very funny. Thanks. There's so many hot girls in the audience. Oh, my God. Look how many hot girls there are. Oh, my God. I like hot girls. They make me feel good. I get nervous around hot girls, though. I still get nervous. The guy standing in the back, there was this cool guy standing next to me. So this girl walked by. She had a nice ass. So to be cool in front of the guy, I'm like, I would do her. Just thinking we would do, like, guy stuff. And the guy just goes like this. She goes, you know what the problem is with the pretty ones? When you get them home, they're never a good lay. And I was like, oh, yeah. That's the problem with the pretty ones. And I was like, what the hell is he talking about? If I'm having sex and I don't have to log off afterwards, I'm happy. There's no such thing as a bad lay. To me, a bad lay would be like you're doing it and a cinder block falls on your head. And even that would be a decent lay. I would wear a helmet next time, but I would definitely do it.
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25: And I just want to kill a lot of people. I think way too much about killing people. I go into like a trance. Someone will annoy me or something will bother me. I just sit there stewing about how to kill them in very intricate ways. And my imagination's like Saw movie kind of murders. Where you just see, you look at... doing a show and I'm on autopilot and I'm just saying the words and then I everyone's laughing, and then you see one with his cell phone camera. What are you doing? You're here live. Why are you filming this? You're already here. What, you know, I like to go to live shows, but I really prefer to watch them later on my laptop. Put your camera away, you stupid tourist of life. It's a whole generation of just filming everything they do. I'm going to film my entire life and watch it later. I need a document, the proof that I've left the house. I used to enjoy comedy so much more because I could be completely honest. I'd go out on the road and I'd have experiences and I wouldn't tell anybody else. I'd tell you. Because you don't know anyone I know. Like, I'd get a skank prostitute down in the needle exchange district where I'm staying. And my girlfriend, she's not going to... You don't know my girlfriend, I can tell you. But I can't do that anymore because there's always one with a cell phone camera, some prison snitch, low-rent Zapruder. Film everything. My girlfriend's sister's an idiot, insane person. I got a great story about her, and then I tell it, and the next day on YouTube, Doug Stanhope, girlfriend's sister is an ass. And then my girlfriend's sister is, yeah, my sister dates a comedian. He's Doug Stanhope. Let's look him up on YouTube. Here's this transvestite hooker, and then there's Banana Lady. Wait, what's this one? Doug Stanhope's girlfriend is a crazy ass? You ruined my life because you get a film. It could be the apocalypse. Armageddon coming down. And get my cell phone camera, baby. It's the end of the world. I'm going to put it on YouTube. I'm going to get a lot of hits on YouTube. I am a complete tourist.
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4: See, the whole God thing got out of hand. We take some. We humans, huh? When are we going to have a meeting? When are we humans going to have a meeting? We got out of hand again. Generally speaking, we have been rather self-centered about our attitudes with God. In fact, God was a cool guy. That's what we forget. That's all we ever wanted to be. Most of us, we might have said it different ways, but at the end of your prayers, you say, please, God, let me be a cool guy. And God was a cool guy. In fact, so cool that he's not the guy we think. The guy we think of as God. Hey, we're humans walking around here, man. How are we going to know about God? The guy will tell you, we are so bold, we will describe God for you.
5: Oh, I'll tell you about God. Jeez, yeah. Hey, first of all, your God is all-powerful. He can do anything he wants. You know, he can throw a boat right over a hedge. Hey, power you got. Second of all, he knows everything. He knows what you think. He knows what you thought. He knows what you think you thought, what you think you're going to think. He knows if you thought you're going to think of that. He knows what I'm going to say next, and I don't know what the hell it is myself. So he knows everything. And thirdly of all, last, he never started, and he's never going to end. Can you dig it?
4: Now, if you were God, would you let a guy like that go around describing you?
5: I'd have some kind of a runoff, I think. Get rid of that fella. Because God, well, first of all, he's only third in command. The guy that we think is God, third in command. He's the Western marketing manager. That's all. The real God is too busy. Are you kidding? He's throwing gas balls around the firmament. Don't worry about Earth, man. What is it, a planet? Oh, man. Earth, right? Uh-huh. I'll bet you it's Sunday. That's the day. My one day off, man. They all crowd in the church. Day off my ass. So he's a good guy. Remember, religion is in your heart and God is in the bushes. That's the main thing. It's like the caterpillar builds the cocoon, and the butterfly gets all the reviews.
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6: So I was exercising today. There was a man on the machine next to me, listening to a Discman today. When VH1 does the top three features on the Discman. Number three, bass boost. Number two, anti-shock. When we come back, we're going to tell you the number one feature on the Discman right after these words from Proactive. By the way, Proactive, are you kidding me? It is the only thing that they advertise like that, and it works. Have you ever had a friend who had horrible skin and then went on Proactive, and it's dramatic, and you can't say anything because they'll feel horrible about themselves? Because you can't say, listen, you looked like a pineapple. I got to be honest with you. You were Manuel Noriega-esque. But now, I mean, you're like a young Winona Ryder. You are breathtaking and not pineapple at all. All right, we're back. We've been counting down the top features on the Discman. Number three was bass boost. Number two was anti-shock. And the number one feature on the Discman, shuffle. Shuffle, shuffle. Had you been playing at home, I hope you wrote down shuffle. Get the shuffle. You do not know what in the Sam Hill is coming up next when you hit shuffle on a Discman. What in dang tarnation is coming up next? Every time a song ends, cliffhanger. Cliffhanger. Oh, which one of these songs is going to come up next? Which one of these 10 songs will entertain me next? If it's Rocket Man again, I will lose my mind. And it's Rocket Man. Oh my God, it's Rocket Man. What are the chances? What are the chances? 10%. 10%. 0.1, 1/10, also acceptable.
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7: It's like a real, I just want to tell you, like, for anybody having trouble with the ladies, like, here's how you do it. I mean, basically, you walk into the club. You ever been to the club? The club. You ever take a bitch home from the club? And you're like, yeah, bitch. We back from the club. I'm sorry. No, I don't talk like that. Sorry. I hate it, actually, when guys talk like that. I hate that. I hate when guys call women bitches. It's super disrespectful, it's misogynistic, and it's also uninformative. I don't know what those people are talking about. They're like, dog, you gotta come to this party. There's gonna be tons of bitches there. I'm like, oh no! I hate bitches! Why are they coming to the party? If you go into the club, who's a single dude who's here? Okay, first of all, mustache, get rid of it. Kidding. Keep it. So you go into the club, you're in the club, and you walk up and you're like, you see a girl that sort of has what you want, whatever it is, whatever you like. And I want you to kind of lean in, be confident, you know, girls like that a lot. And you lean in and you just go, you kind of make the eye contact, and then you just go. Every woman likes that. All women love that. They respond to that. They are like, yay, you do that. I like that. Let's exchange that for that. I would love to trade that if you're available for that. They love it. In fact, I'm a little bit underwhelmed by the response I'm receiving from the women in the audience tonight. Usually women are so carried away by me doing the bit, they forget they're even in a comedy show, and they're just like, oh, he's doing that thing, and they're just so turned on that I notice, because I'll see them start to kind of rise up out of their chairs just from the flood, the deluge. Whoa! It's so intense. It's like, you know, there's like little black girls dancing around it like a fire hydrant broke on a hot summer day in Harlem. And I see them begin to rise, and I can start to manipulate their energies around the room with the power of my mind, like up, down, sideways. People are like, Magneto? I'm like, no, I'm another Jewish superhero.
8: Commercial that makes me feel the worst about myself, I would have to say, would be the P90X commercials. I think P90X has a subliminal message that a lot of us are missing, because I don't think they're talking to regular people. I think the commercial needs to be honest and come clean and say what their product is really meant for. The commercial should sound like this.
9: Hey, P90X guy here. So, did you like recently commit a crime and you've been sentenced to prison and you have to report there in 90 days? So
8: you figure in the interim, you'll just get as huge as possible P90X. It's a prison workout. They're like, you can do it from the comfort of your own living room. That's because your living room and a jail cell are roughly the same square footage. Do the math. Think about it. No equipment, no excuses. He can't have it there. We here at P90X want you to get creative with your workout. Bro, your girlfriend's going to break up with you and go to jail anyway. Take your dining room table. Cut off the back legs. Put it at an angle. Now you have a bench for incline presses. P90X.

0: with each other, like best friends or sisters or roommates, if they spend enough time around each other, eventually they will get their two different 28-day cycles hooked up on the same cycle. That is wild. Yeah, that's like Bluetooth hot sync. That's crazy. How does that work? Do you schedule? Do you get together? Like, how's Wednesday for you? Does that look good? No? Let's do Friday. Okay, cool. That'll work. That's amazing. But how cool? How cool would it be if we could somehow get every single woman on the entire planet Earth on the same 28-day cycle? That would be ideal. We would never get caught off guard, guys. That's important information. They put that on the news. CNN. Just so you know, guys. Tuesday. In case you might want to tidy up around the house a bit. Maybe pick up some extra pints of ice cream or just take that fishing trip you've been planning on. Now we head to the studio with Jim Cantore. He's got the 5-day emotional forecast. Thanks, Bob. Like he said, things are going to be turning around Tuesday. We got a cold front coming in off the east. Very frigid. Gentlemen, Wednesday we got a high pressure system that's going to lead to an 80, 90% chance of an argument by Thursday. And if those aren't handled well, we could definitely see a little precipitation. Hang in there, guys. Things will be heating up by the weekend.
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3: If you see a free blood pressure test machine at the airport, do not do it. I know it's exciting. You're like, woohoo, free blood pressure test. It's my lucky ding dong day. Also, do not shoot off a gun at the airport. You will never get it on the plane. Side tip. That wasn't even on my list of tips to you guys. It's like a free, they're all free, but that's a free side tip. If you stick your arm in the blood pressure test thing, it gets really tight around your arm to test your blood pressure, and it gets so tight you cannot move, and then kids come and steal your bags. So now you're stuck there watching your Samsonites run down the concourse, and your blood pressure shoots up really high. Here's tip number two. I'm angry about my tips. If you ever go to Buckingham Palace, learn from my mistake. Because you can mess with the guards. They're not allowed to move or talk or do anything at Buckingham Palace. They just have to stand there at attention with their afro hat that's really high and the chin strap that goes on their lip for some stupid reason. Stupid British people. When I was there, you can mess with them. You just be like, how come every time you come around my London Bridge wanna go down? My humps. But when I was there, there's this British lady who goes, you could tweak his nose if you like, pinch his bum. And I'm like, okay, all right. And I reached out and I gave his nose a little tweak. And I gotta tell you, nothing clears up jet lag quicker than the crack of a gun butt against your skull. Do not eat a blueberry crisp flavored Clif Bar. The Clif Bar company has a lot of great products. I would like to get a sponsorship with them, but the blueberry crisp flavored Clif Bar is awful. It tastes like if a foot could fart in your mouth. That's what it tastes like. The other ones are really good.
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4: It's an incredible place to go. I mean, for anybody, whether you're Indian or not, just to go there and just see, like, history that you've never seen before. When I went to, after my shows, when I went to Calcutta, because that's where my mom is from, and I went to go see my mom's two brothers, my uncles. And I did something very rude in the Indian culture. I didn't stay at my uncle's house. And, ooh, right? So, whatever, you know? Because this is what I mean. I'm too North American for my own good. I'm too used to certain luxuries now. You know, like running water. A toilet. Toilet paper. There's only so much ass washing with a cup that I want to do in my life. You know what I mean? So I stayed in a hotel in Calcutta. The oldest hotel in India. It's 300 years old. Incredible. Beautiful. It's It's all marble. The minute you walk in, it's all marble, high ceilings, nice pillars. It was built when the British were there. I won't say the British built it.

0: Why would they? They don't come into your country and start doing positive things. I'm sure they sat around, we really need a new bloody hotel, don't we? Oh, coolies, build us something, would you? What do you want, small, medium, tall, big, fat, tall? What do you want, what? We build it for them, we don't have a choice. But it's incredible. I check into the hotel, and after I check in, the bellman is walking me to my room, and he leans in on the way to the room, and he goes, Mr. Peter, I regret to inform you. Sir, but the hotel? The what? The hotel? You know there's only one O in hotel? Oh, okay. What about the hotel? Sir, the hotel is haunted. What? Why would you wait for me to check in and then tell me that the hotel's haunted? Sir, don't shoot the messenger. I'm just letting you know. So I get to my room and I can't get to sleep now because I'm a bitch. The guy just told me the hotel's haunted. I'm like, I'm scared. Because I start doing the math in my head. The hotel's 300 years old. That means there's at least 300 years worth of ghosts in this hotel. So I'm panicking. I eventually panic myself to sleep. I got woken up in the middle of my sleep by a ghost. And I wasn't scared anymore. Because the ghost had an Indian accent. Do you know how hard it is to be afraid when you get woken up by... Boo!
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22: Change is hard. It's hard to make changes. Hard to make changes. Look how hard it was for us to get a first Latina judge, huh? Yeah, Justice Sonia Sotomayor. So happy she got on the board. But look, isn't it funny that the only time your race or gender is questioned is when you're not a white man? I think white men, they get upset. They get nervous, like a minority or another race gets a little power. It makes them nervous. Because they scared that race is going to do to them what they did to that race. They get nervous. So they start screaming, reverse racism. This is reverse racism. I'm like, wait a minute, isn't reverse racism, isn't that when a racist is nice to somebody else? Isn't that for other people? That's reverse racism. Like, what you're afraid of is called karma. I'm so happy she's on the bench. I'm so happy she's on the bench. You know, good for her and all the problems they gave her. And, you know, because, you know, she's on there now. So once you're on the bench, once you're a justice, you're always a justice. So if I was her the first day, I would have walked in there wearing a robe made out of the Puerto Rican flag.
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0: I'm a dad. How many proud parents do we have? Clap it up. We have proud parents. How about disappointed parents? Do we have disappointed parents? Is it the same people clapping? Is that what just happened? Okay, who here has disappointed their own parents?
16: I have.
0: The only one that's ever disappointed their own parents? Jerks. Gosh, man. My first job, I worked at Baskin Robbins ice cream. Yeah, I got fired for licking my fingers. I didn't even argue. I like, you guys, we caught you licking your fingers.
21: That sounds like something I would do.
0: Because the first job is hard, it's intimidating, and plus ice cream melts. I remember it running down my arm going, this is so good. My wife is cold-blooded. I told her, I go, hey, I got fired from Baskin Robbins. You know, I told her, I was thinking about my childhood. I go, you know, I got my first job, I worked at Baskin Robbins, and I got fired. And she goes, did they give you 31 reasons? We love being parents, man. Even though I was adopted and all that, and that's a great thing, but now I feel like I have a new start with my own family, and it's awesome. Yes, thank you. You get nervous, though, right, with that first kid. Like, what's our baby going to look like? Right? Like the two of you, you know, you just take a picture. There's an app for that. You shake the phone. Not that long ago, you had to have sex and wait 9 months. I'm a redhead. My wife is Armenian. Right? Like Kardashian, but different. We were scared, right? So I typed into the computer, I go, redhead Armenian, and into Google, and Google said, no images available. Yikes. Okay, what about orange hair Armenian? Did you mean orangutan? Dang, that's cool, Google. We were so scared. Is our baby gonna come out angry with an orange unibrow? Come on, bro. I want hookah. Take me to the nursery. Come on, take me to the nursery. I want to go clubbing, yeah? I go clubbing, yeah, that's right, with my V-neck onesie. Yeah, I go clubbing. I walk in, hello, babies. I'm half Armenian, half amazing. You like my umbilical cord? You like it? I just came out of a woman's legs. I'm ready to get back in. We live in Burbank. Our baby lives in Glendale. My wife actually grew up on a farm, right? I call her my little Farmenian. It's funny because I tell people in Southern California, hey, my wife is Armenian. She grew up on a farm. I don't know what they're picturing. They're like, really? An Armenian farmer? Really? Like, I don't know if they're picturing her just spraying the crops with cologne. You know? Horseshoes with like gold boots or something. Scarecrows wearing Armani suits. Go, crow, go. Come on, bro. Bro, crow. Go, go, bro, crow, bro.
1: Where's the, not even a tractor? Where's my Mercedes?
0: Out of all the shows I've done and a lot of the charity events I've done for Yerevan over in Armenia, it's funny, I actually had one complaint. This lady came up to me after a show and she goes, you know, we don't all drive Mercedes. I mean, I do, but...
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16: You know, the horrible thing is when you're in traffic, ever be in traffic not moving at all, the total dead stop, just that... I don't mean rolling a little. I just mean like showroom speed. Just, it's not even a car. It's just a weatherproof chair out on the highway. You know that? Nothing, you know. And you think, well, this is the worst traffic can get now. That's your only consolation. But we know that in the future, traffic will somehow get even worse. What, how could it get worse? Will it start moving backwards? Is that possible? Will people someday be going, boy, this is some really bad traffic now, boy. This is really bad. I'm going to try and get off and get back on going the other way. What is it? What is it about being in reverse that you have to make that backing up face? You know that face? As soon as you put the car in reverse, I don't know. I never make that when I'm going forwards. Backwards, you're upset. I don't know. It's the opposite way of the car is facing. Certain guys will get out of the car in traffic. You ever see that type of guy? I better go have a look. Actually gets out of the car, starts walking down the highway. Between the... What the hell is going on up there? Hey, what's the story up there? It's traffic. All right, thank you very much. It's back in the car. It's traffic, honey. There's too many cars for the amount of space that they have.
20: Funny lives here. This is iHeart Comedy.
23: Ooh, love hurts.
24: 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It can hurt emotionally, but more important, it can also hurt you physically. 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
25: 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We're not going to take it sitting down.
26: People think they got to make a choice still. That's the problem. People go, well, I gotta love God or I gotta love science. I can't love both. Yes, you can. Yes, you can. It's 2013. We're sophisticated enough now as a people. You should be able to accept a complicated premise like loving God and science equally, okay? But if you had to pick one, science. You always pick science. Why are people arguing about this still? It's ridiculous. Here's why. Here's the reason why. Scientists work every day to cure diseases, and God keeps on making new diseases. He's not on our team. It's ridiculous. But here's the thing. It's hard to support a scientist because of the way he looks. That's the problem. Did you ever see a scientist? The most informative people on Earth, they look like the least informative people on Earth. Their hair's a mess all the time. Crooked tie, wrinkled shirt. Every scientist looks like he's like, I don't have time to find a comb! The universe is expanding! Dude. Take a bath, slow down. We'll talk after you wash. Scientists look like hell because they don't take pride in their appearance, obviously. And I think they don't take pride in their appearance because they're depressed. That's my theory. And I think they're depressed because we are not supporting them. It's a full circle kind of thing. We're just not supporting them.

0: When's the last time you saw a scientist on a TV show? Ever. Never. I've never seen. I mean a real TV show, by the way. Kelly Ripa in the morning. All right? Something like that. Good Morning America. Something that people consider real. The news. I've never seen a scientist on the news. Nobody. It's all subculture. Nobody's talking about it in the mainstream. They found, they think, they found the God particle. Okay? If you don't know what that is, it's important. It's called the God particle.
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3: We have to have our mental facilities intact. I remember when they first sent the anthrax in the mail, people were going, don't open your mail. I went, why? There's white powder in envelopes.
4: Really?
3: Well, I'm afraid I used to look for that. Would you inhale it? Yeah. Your mother and I weren't online. We did lines. Yeah. Yeah, and there were ninjas on the lawn trying to kill us. And now there are people trying to kill us. Remember when they sent anthrax to Daschle's office in Congress? They cleaned that place up immediately. It's like hazmat suits. They'd get everybody out of Congress. Come on, everybody out! Everybody out! And the congressman came out going, but the rest of you go about your lives. We'll be underground totally safe. I do believe there is a cure for whatever's out there, whatever bioterrorism weapon they may use against us. And it lies within Keith Richards. I think that. I believe Keith is the only man who can go anthrax. All right. Doesn't go with my E. coli. Keith Richards is the only man to make the Osbournes look Amish. He can go to a drug dealer and the guy's going, I'm out, man. These are troubled times, my friend. Hardcore security in New York. Yes, Washington. Yes, San Francisco. Not so hardcore. Golden Gate Bridge, at one end there's a Hummer, and I'm talking about the car. Two National Guardsmen in that Hummer. At the other end, another Hummer with two National Guardsmen. Problem is, the Hummer and the National Guardsmen are in jungle camouflage. For those of you who have ever been to San Francisco, the bridge is bright orange. So you feel like going, be very, very quiet. I'm looking for terrorists.
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5: I was flying out. I was on Kanye West, and I was in the terminal. Let's get into hip-hop. It helps the jokes. I was in the terminal. I was waiting to get on my plane. There was a guy getting on my flight. He only had one arm. Just one! This arm right here, completely gone. No nub, no nothing. And I'm watching this fella get on my plane, and all I could think was, please let me sit next to him. And I did. Wrong side. And he fought for the armrest. Believe me when I tell you, he fought for it. I guess it's my job to help with somebody's oxygen mask. We'll see. They're gonna serve ravioli or chicken. I'm sorry, if you get the chicken, do I have to help you cut that? What's your deal, buddy? What are you, like a big Def Leppard fan or what? Oh, comedy show. Shut up. And get into rock and roll. It helps the jokes. I locked out. He didn't want to chit-chat at all, which was perfect. Because if that guy would have tried to introduce himself, I was not shaking that hand. Because chances are, not very clean. What were you thinking about, lady? That joke is not about what you think it's about. I'm saying, How do you wash one hand? That's all I'm asking up here tonight. How do you do it? What, do you get some soap? Go like that? Fine. How do you get the back? How do you scrub the knuckles? You figure it out. Go tell Uno. Then I'll shake his hand. All right? I am tired. I am tired of the judgment in this room here tonight. And do not clap. There's no clapping on that. One-armed people do not like clapping. They find it rude. And they give it one thumb down. Which is the most. In their culture. I like that joke because I like looking out at like groups of people. You know, the next time your group is in public and there's a guy with one arm. Whoever says Uno first is going to be a hero.
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7: 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And I'm reading about Muammar Gaddafi. In the 80s, he was huge. I'm reading the paper. A new guy from hardware comes. I go, listen, if you need anything, let me know. Everyone knows me here. He goes, you know what I need? I need you not to be reading a paper in the hardware department. That's a reflection on me. Please go back to paint. And I go to paint department. And my friend's like, what's big doofy kids? What's the matter? I said, the new guy kicked me out. He said, he knows everything about Craftsman tools and I shouldn't be reading the paper and the hammer, so blah, blah, blah. He goes, give him a call. He doesn't know you're the call guy. He doesn't know you're a clown. Give him a call. Call is Muammar Gaddafi. The guy picks up the phone and he goes, hello, this is Greg. Here's Hardware, Valley Stream, New York. How may I help you? Hand to God, I go, hello, this is the great Muammar Gaddafi. I have just sent 6 of my Libyan missiles to blow up the Sears hardware department. You have 20 minutes to evacuate all of the Craftsman tools and all of the hammers and the people of the hardware. As long as I am the great Muammar Gaddafi, you remember this, my hardware friend. Long live paint! So, yeah, that's not the funny part. And I call a guy from hardware to let him know it was me, I was just breaking you in, my apologies. He doesn't answer the phone. So then I call my friend from toy department. And he doesn't answer. And that's when I realize nobody's in the store. What is going on? I don't know. And I'm standing there, and all of a sudden, someone comes from the stock room and says, Brewer, let's go. What are you doing? We got one more. Come on, right now. And I didn't ask questions. I thought there was a fire. So I was like, okay, let's go. We're running, and we're out of there. And he goes, there's no fire. The new guy in hardware got a ball threat. So I go downstairs and there's a lot of police officers. And I swear to you, the higher the rank, the harder they laughed. So the sergeant's howling. He's like, you should become a comedian. I'll tell you what, that guy is too much. The problem is the feds are here. So good luck. It's out of our jurisdiction. If I was you, start off with the hello, man, hello, man. So the feds walk in. 3 feds walk in, and they're a tougher audience. You got 2 minutes to tell me your story, and you got to look my marshals in the eyes while you tell the story. So, okay, I'm in paint. You know, and I call the guy, hello, ma, hello, ma, hello, ma, hello, ma, hello, ma, hello, ma. As long as I am Muammar Gaddafi, long live paint. The marshal was serious for about 10 seconds, and he goes, let him go, I'll do the paperwork. Give me the guy from hardware, he's a suspect.
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8: So,
6: I'll share this with you guys. As your MC said, I've had the honor and the benefit of going to Iraq and Afghanistan, entertain the military. If there's any military or vets here tonight, folks, give them a big round of applause. Clap them up. Outstanding. Outstanding. Yeah, it was... those trips have been awesome, you guys. It's great you show your support. I've been to Afghanistan 3 times. I've been to Iraq. I did my 3rd trip to Iraq in January. Oh, thank you so much, man. Thank you. Thank you. I know Rich is gone. It's a really cool thing. It's life-changing. It's some of the most rewarding stuff I've ever done. Military folks are so appreciative. I've gone to little fire bases in the middle of nowhere where they're like, hey, man, thanks for coming all the way over here and doing a show. And I'm like, dude, you do not need to thank me. You came into a war zone for 12 months and you're carrying a gun. I came here for 2 weeks and told jokes. Like, let me thank you. No, they weren't doing their job. I couldn't be on this stage acting like an idiot. You know what I mean? Like, thank you, soldiers. So, and the other thing, too, that they will do, and if there is military here tonight, I know they will back me up on this. They absolutely love, love, love from the bottom of their hearts scaring civilians. I'll never forget the first time I went. It was about 5-6 years ago, right before I left. My family was like, oh, my God, you're going into Afghanistan to do shows. Are you scared? Yeah, I'm scared. I don't come from a military family. I don't have any military training, you know, except for the yellow belt. And I got there and was like, this is for real. Like, I don't know if a palm strike's gonna work here. And they saw it in my face. They're like, oh, this little comedian candy ass is terrified. We should probably mess with them. So they would say stuff to freak me out, right? We would fly from base to base to base in a helicopter. They give you the body armor to wear. Very first base I was ever at, Salernal, right near the Pakistan border. Marine came up to me. I still had it on. He goes, is that the body armor they gave you? And I was like, yeah, dude, this is what they told me to wear. And he goes, that's not the good kind. What the? I'm not making any of this up. He goes, how did you get to this base? And I go, we took, I think they call it a Black Hawk helicopter. He's like, yeah, those go down. I'm like, shut up! I'm gonna need a camouflage diaper. And then they're giving us a safety speech before we get on another helicopter ride. Military is all about speeches and briefings. You cannot open up a yogurt in the mess hall without a briefing. Without some guy going, open this in a yogurtly manner, put it in a mouth, and redirection. Like,
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9: Even when it's silent, it's not silent. Even at night when you're trying to go to sleep, it's just quiet. Your head just doesn't stop. Your brain just goes and goes and goes. All these non sequitur, fragmented, weird thoughts that just pop into your head. That's when you find out how boring you actually are. It's just you. It's just your thoughts. You're trying to go to sleep. You're all of a sudden, I don't like grapes. That was a good restaurant we went to today. There's some good tuna salad. Not too much mayo. I should start making my own tuna salad. Ugh, I think I left money in my pants. If it's a 1, I don't care, but if it's a 20, I want to get that out of there. It's fun to find money, though. That's fun. You're not really finding money. It's your money. I got to remember that. Money in the pants, money in the pants, money in the pants, money in the pants, money in the pants, money in the pants, money in the pants. What's in the pants? Money. Money in the pants. M and the P, M and the P, M and the P, M and the P, M and the P. Weird images start. That's the next phase. Just these images, just a giant olive. What? Cloris Leachman's face. How come? And that's when the song starts. And you cannot stop the song for anything. The more you try to stop the song, the more the song goes over and over and over again in your head. Just, oh, come, please, just, by Menon. Stop it, please, stop. By Menon, stop it, please, shut up. Shut up. And then you hear, shut up, who's talking? And that's when you realize that it's your inner child just playing with you, just talking back and forth to you. Because you don't play with your inner child anymore. So your inner child's wide awake and just wants to play. And here you are negotiating with your inner child at night. Please, I have a very busy day tomorrow. Oh, please, I have a very busy day tomorrow. Bye, Manon. Stop it.
8: This time of year is a time, I remember I went on the worst date I ever went on. And I went to a movie. And I just want to tell you guys right now, don't go to a movie on a date. It's not a good date. You're not interacting with each other. It's not a fun time, you know? And I'm the worst at a movie. I count bullets. I'm that guy. You know what I mean? It's a six shooter. I'm like, seven, eight. What's going on in here? I can't do it. And I'm too emotional. I went on this date. I was too emotional. Here, first of all, look, if you're going to go on a date, to a movie. Fellas, be a man and pick the movie. Just, hey, we're gonna go see Transformers 12. Let's go. And just go. Women are very supportive. They'll be in there like, yeah, oh, they transformed. Wow, they did it again. I get the title now. They're transforming. Yay. Oh, look, Optimus, Ultima, is he a Nissan? I'm not sure what he is. Is he a Chevy? And they don't care. And we're in there like, yeah! So you had a good time, you leave, you have a good time. No, because you know what? Women will take you. Women like four types of movies, all right? Four. And they all get on my nerves. The first one is anytime you have to learn at a movie. I just want to have a good time. I don't want to hear Morgan Freeman doing voiceover. You know, because when you're with a chick, you got to pretend like you're into it.
10: We have to do something about these bees. Yeah.
8: Second type of movie, tearjerker. I'm too emotional for a tearjerker. This is how a guy is supposed to cry in a movie. He's supposed to hold it back. Just... He's retarded. Ah! Then a single tear comes down our cheek and your girls turn to you and she goes, oh my God, you're so sensitive. Not this guy. Listen, I cry like I'm at a black funeral. Why? I love, Lord Jesus, why? You gotta turn to me and go, are you okay?
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0: Got some soldiers in the house. Give them a little love. I went over with Drew Carey. You know Drew Carey? We did a show in Iraq. It was an incredible, life-changing moment for me. And then it got kind of crazy on the last night when my hotel room, the Al Rashid Hotel in Baghdad, got hit with a mortar attack. At least that's what I told the front desk when I checked out. These terrorists broke in and drank everything in the minibar. They made a bunch of long-distance phone calls. I'm not paying for this. And they watched 2.5 porno movies. These were the horniest Al-Qaedas I've ever seen. 12 billion a month we spend on the war. 12 billion a month. Imagine if we spent that money on clothes for this guy right here. Maybe a pair of shoes, perhaps. 12 billion a month. For that kind of money, the former governor of New York, Eliot Spitzer, could get laid like 10 times. John McCain's a war hero. He thinks that maybe we might have to stay in Iraq for 100 years, which isn't a lot considering he just turned 732. I saw John McCain on CNN at some kind of candlelight vigil. Then I realized he was just making a wish on his birthday cake. John McCain is so old, Abraham Lincoln's high school was named after him. But look at the bright side. If John McCain ever has sex with an intern, it won't be a scandal. It'll be a miracle.
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2: Yeah, I have some crazy friends, though. Some crazy, crazy friends. They're the ones always trying to get me to smoke and hang out. My one girlfriend, she was telling me when we were smoking, she said that she dated a guy who tried to OD on birth control pills. I'm like, are you just high telling me that? She's like, no, really. Well, he tried to OD on birth control pills. Like, that makes me laugh because we all know you can't OD on birth control pills, but what's funny is the visual of that. If you're going to be that dramatic, pick a bottle of something that you can open and you can take the whole bottle. I don't know if you know this or not. Maybe you need to go online and look it up. But you can't pick up a package of birth control pills and down a package of birth control pills. 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There's several weeks on the wheel. That's what I'm trying to tell you. And then there's some green ones. You don't know what to do with those pills. So I asked her, I'm like, did he OD? She said, no, but he gained weight. That was for the ladies. I hate my girlfriend sometimes. They have to point out the worst things. My girlfriend, she saw me on TV, and what did she say to me? She goes, girl, you got a big forehead. Yeah, not great job. Now, you're funny. You got a big forehead. And then she said, you could knock somebody out with that thing. So I did. That bitch was correct. She likes to point out my little gut. You got a little bit of a gut. I'm like, get off my gut. This is where I keep all my dreams and aspirations, you know? I have a lot of them. I know I need to lose a little bit of weight. It's tough when you love to eat. Food is delicious. I even tried that Weight Watchers program, that point system. That didn't work for me. I'm not going to do that. I went to the meeting. I was so pissed off. The lady asked me what my weakness is. I said, my weakness is ice cream. I can eat a pint of anything like that. And she was amazed. You can eat a whole pint. You need to eat just a half a cup. That's 3 points. You can do it. Yeah, so I got a measuring cup and I measured out a half a cup of ice cream. You people ever measured out a half a cup of ice cream? If you want to get pissed off, go measure out a half a cup of ice cream. I went back to that meeting. You can kiss half my ass. I'm eating this pint. How many points is that? It's a lot of points, people. If you eat a pint of ice cream, you can't eat anything else for the rest of the week. And that is bologna. I like bologna. You put it in a pan, you fry it up, the sides pop up, but what do? You push the bologna back down. You show bologna who's boss. That's what I'm talking about. I don't play. I just want to be thin enough to get into a pair of capri pants. Not because they look great, but that just sounds like something a skinny girl would frolic in, you know? I want to frolic, you know? What are you wearing? My capris. That just sounds light and airy.
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5: Do this on television. If you can get into a kind of the side of a television story where maybe they're covering a tragedy and a lot of people are going, hey, Willie. You know the kind of thing where you're not the center of attention because they'll edit you out if you do this as the center speaker. You must be on the sideline. And what you do is you don't say this, but you move your lips to it. And what you move your lips to is, I hope all you stupid lip readers are looking in. Have you ever tried backing out of Jack in the Box? Man. But here's what you can do at Jack in the Box. This is a good fun thing. Or if you have any drive-in restaurant in your area, you drive into the first Jack in the Box and you say to Jack, you give Jack your order. Hi, Jack! Hey! And you give Jack your order and you drive up, and when the guy opens the window, he hands you a bag and he says, $2.52. You pay him and you leave and you go to the nearest Jack in the Box. And you walk right up there and you give Jack your order. You give him the same order. And you drive up, and when the guy opens the window, you hand him the bag and say, $2.52.
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6: Yeah, I like doing movies. Movies are fun. I'm a big movie fan. I like movie previews. You like those before the movie? I like them, but I also hate them because they show so many previews that, like, I forget what movie I'm there to see. Does that ever happen to you? And then when I remember, I don't want to see that movie anymore. I want to see one of the 10 awesome previews I just saw before the movie. I always thought it'd be funny, though, if they showed a movie preview and then had a title at the end of it that had nothing to do with the preview, just to mess with the audience. Like a really serious preview and then title at the end, nothing to do with it. So they come on like, coming this fall, the story of a family brutally torn apart. The father killed in a horrible accident. The mother forced to raise 8 children on her own. In a cruel world, all they have is each other. Coming this fall from the producers of Fried Green Tomatoes. And the director of Cast Away comes Gay Boobs. What? That movie's called Gay Boobs? What does that mean? Or else used Diarrhea Island. That's my favorite one. Diarrhea Island. What? That movie's called Diarrhea Island? I ordered an album off TV recently. It's pretty cool. I ordered Sounds of the 80s. I love to party. But when I finally got the album in the mail, it was Sounds of the 1580s. Terrible. There was no music on the whole thing. It was just one guy talking. Sounds of the 1580s, it was just one dude. He's like, winter's coming again. We don't have much time. Father's got smallpox. He's not gonna make it, I know it. We've got to find food. Where are the horses? I can't feel my legs. Is there a God in this world? I'm like, okay, I can't dance to that. Is there a club remix of I Can't Feel My Legs? It's the only way.
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7: You ever see some of your clothes that you ain't wore in a while? You be like, I ain't wore that in a minute. Then when you put it on and you realize why you ain't been wearing it. That's how I feel about this shirt I got on right now. I don't know if to let the sleeves down or not. I'm not sure. I'm lazy, though. I get down to my last outfit before I wash anything. You'll see me in a club with a tuxedo on just chilling. People like, where you coming from? I'll be like, home. All my clothes is dirty. Do you mind, huh? Man, if you're close to 30 years old and you still live at home with your mother, move on out the house. Don't make no sense for no grown-ass man to be staying in the same room he was born in, all right? Go in this room right now, I still got It's a Boy around the ceiling. And still having sex in a race car bed. Just telling you about my life. I'm tired of men putting big rims on any kind of car. My friend picked me up from the airport about 2 weeks ago in a Ford Focus with 26-inch rims on it. We couldn't even turn. We went straight for 8 hours. He was like, drop me off, okay, please? I had another friend, he just got arrested for making phony driver's license. He was taking people regular pictures, putting them on a driver's license. I got my license back, I was laying down like this on my driver's license. He had a full body shot of me looking in the wind on my driver's license. I was like, what the hell am I gonna do with this? Women, when you're pregnant and you're having little girls, quit giving them old names, all right? It's a turnoff when they get older. I saw this girl in a bar last night, 21-year-old, fine, man. I was like, man, you want a drink? She was like, yeah. I was like, okay. Oh, what's your name? She was like, Gladys. I'm like, I just can't imagine myself having sex with her going, you like this?

0: understand? That's part of the Catholic thing. Make more Mexicans. Used to be make more Italians and make more Irish, but they kind of crapped out. So now, but it's not Mexican, it's Chinese. It's Chinese, it is. And I've become fascinated with Chinese people. They've been here longer than most other ethnic groups. I don't know anything about them. Do you? I really don't. I mean, we eat their food, we leave uncomfortably thinking they're mad at us, but how else do you really engage? I don't know, I just don't know anything about them. I don't, and I, you know, I mean, seriously, when was the last time you sat down with a Chinese guy and just said, dude, what's going on with you people? And that's always good when you condescend and you use the you people thing, because that shows that you're giving and not racist at all. But I've become fascinated because they've been at civilization for thousands of years. I mean, thousands of years they've been around. I mean, that's, you know, amazing. I'll go to Chinatown in Los Angeles just to spend an hour at a Chinese grocery, just walking by bins saying, what is that? What is that? Are we eating that? Look at dried moss. Is that in the soup? What is? How many times do Chinese grocers have to see white people holding things up going, dude, what is that? Come on, eat it, man. You're high. Eat it. I dare you. This isn't about food. This is about the future. Obviously, the future is Chinese economically. Most of our national debt is to China. They own this country on paper. Theoretically, they do. They could just close it down. I believe we are all really outsourced Chinese labor. And our job is to buy and eat at cheaper prices, putting Americans out of work, but using this excuse. Walmart's just right there. The reason the future is Chinese environmentally is that if you read the studies on global warming, if it continues at its current pace, all that will be left in the ocean is prehistoric toxic algae and mutant jellyfish. And if you think about it, the Chinese are really the only culture that knows how to prepare that stuff properly. So I'm just saying, get a new cookbook, learn a few key phrases, get ready for the new bosses. Perhaps learn to enjoy the enchanting sounds of that weird two-string violin instrument. Yeah. You know the national anthem? That is national anthem. Wah. I guess they changed it since you guys got here. Everything's so damn cheap, I can't complain.
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2: I tried to learn French. You know what? I don't know why I tried to learn other languages. I don't even know all of English. Have you ever talked to a really smart person and then you're just like, I don't know what you just said? Was that one word? Holy crap. That was a good big word. That was a big one. It was ginormous. I know a big word too. Because the English language is so ridiculous. It's so, I can't believe people know it. Like, think about it. Sweet, S-W-E-E-T and S-U-I-T-E, spelled completely different, sound the same, mean different things. But I took a French class, and they had to know English rules, so every day I was in there, it was always, en français, en français. I don't know the language. So I took your class, hola, damarita. One was like, I have to go to my car, and she was like, en français. I was like, if you think I know one word in French, you've made a serious fox pause. I love how a lot of you got it, but some of you are staring at me like, how come he's talking about animal feet? That wasn't even part of the joke earlier. My teacher was so mad when I said that, she was like, all right, smartass, get out! And I was like, en français. Then she said it in French, I'm like, I'm sorry, I still don't know French. I tried learning Spanish last summer. I went to Disneyland. And I learned that some phrases don't translate from Spanish into English, like, excuse me, and sorry I ran my double stroller up your calf muscle. I tried learning Spanish because I don't want to be the pompous white guy that goes into a Mexican restaurant and speaks English the whole time until he leaves, and then he goes, gracias. Wow, do you know agua too? Because you're damn near fluent, Dora. And I lived in a Hispanic community for 2 months in LA, and it's great. You can't get mad. There's food vendors in the corner, kids playing in the street. I got honked at a red light. Normally, that would upset me. It's a red light. Where am I going? But when this guy honked, it was all like, ma na na na na na na na na na na na na na na na na na na na na na na na na na na na na na na na na na na na na na na na na na na na na na na na na na na na 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

0: I think horns like that should be factory installed in every car in America. Then we could download new horns off the internet like cell phone rings. Be a lot less road rage, right? 100 car pileup, some guy's freaking out. Who started this thing? 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Red beans and rice did miss ha.
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3: They say chocolate sit pat. That's right. Home of the Million Man March. That's right, the Million Man March. Said had all the positive black leaders there. Farrakhan, Jesse, Marion Barry. Marion Barry. At the Million Man March. How'd he get a ticket? Man, Marion Barry at the Million Man March. You know what that means? That means that even in our finest hour, we got a crackhead on stage. Yeah, boo if you want. You know I'm right. How the hell Marion Barry get his job back? Smoke crack got his job back. How the hell that happened? I mean, if you get caught smoking crack at McDonald's, you can't get your job back. That's right. They're not gonna trust you around the Happy Meals. They'll send your ass to Hardee's. Smoke crack got his job. All I wanna know, who was so bad? Who ran against him that they lost? Who was so bad they lost to a crackhead? What was that campaign like? What was they on heroin? Vote for me. Smack! Marion Barry, now come on, man. How they gonna tell little kids to not get high when the mayor's on crack? Don't get high, it won't be nothing. I could be mayor.
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26: This is a little game you can play with your friends and family. I hope you do if you don't already play it. Leave you with it. It's just my family called Joy Whack-A-Mole. What happens is that somebody brings brings up something that they're really happy about, and then the other person tries to slam it down. Playing with my dad, and I was like, "Dad, check out this new top. Oh, it's very nice. Yeah, guess how much? I don't know, $50. No, $5. Jeez, that's a good deal. Yeah, you got that right. It's like $5. How do they do it? Oh, I was reading about that. Slavery. Manufacturing out of these countries, there's no labor laws, human rights violations, no environmental protection, and then they pass that savings on to you. It's a pretty sweet coat, though, Dad. It kind of skims the profile. My sister and I, of course, play Sarah. I think I met somebody. I mean, I don't know, but I think I'm excited about. I met this guy, and I'm excited. Oh, for you. Good for you. That's awesome. It's awesome. Yeah, I mean, I don't know. I mean, you never know, but I guess you just enjoy the moment. Just enjoy the process. Enjoy the process. Are you sure you haven't projected a fantasy on a trisexual stranger you met on petfinder.uk? You're like, I'm gay and out of town. That happened like twice. That's not even a pattern.
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0: Actually, I wonder how many people we have got in relationships. People in relationships, give me a cheer. Single people, give me a cheer. Yeah! It's singles night. Here's a little bit of advice for you. This is a tip for you. It's a little dating tip. If you want to listen to music in bed, which is a nice thing to do, never use the radio. You have no control over it. I made that mistake once. I was with a girl. We were in a hotel room. That was the only music player we had available to us. And to this day, I have no idea why the DJ played this song. I've not heard it on the radio before or since. But for whatever reason, that night when I was there in bed with that girl, the DJ decided to play the chase music from the Benny Hill show. If you're going to listen to music in bed, best thing, pick a live album, because every so often you get applause. There's nothing better than that halfway through hearing, "Thank you very much, you've been great!" Yes, I have, Steve Tyler. Yes, I have.
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3: It's good to be here in Boston. I love Boston. This is Boston's a tough city, right? It's like Boston! Boston! Lobster! I love the Boston energy. And you guys, all of New England, you guys love your seafood, and it's just disgusting.
4: Lobster!
3: I was vacationing on Cape Cod, because I'm white. And I was at this seafood restaurant, right? And this guy came over to our table. It wasn't even our waiter. He came over to the table. He was like, "Hey, I could not. I don't know how to do the Boston accent. You're not eating lobster. Is there a reason why you're not eating lobster?" And I was like, "I thought I'd order what I want. I wasn't really in the mood for bug meat." Because that's what shellfish are. They're just creepy, crawly, giant insects on the bottom of the ocean. You know, fish are swimming around like, "We gotta get an exterminator up in this piece." They're bugs! They have a shell like a bug. They have spindly legs and crawl around like a bug. They have antennae like a monster. They're probably monsters. Like, if you went home and you saw a chicken in your house, you'd be like, "What the hell is a chicken doing in my house?" But if you saw a lobster, you'd be like, "We're moving." Because there's not a nickel's worth of difference between a lobster and a giant scorpion. Now, I understand everyone loves lobster. I love lobster. Hey, I like butter too, okay? How can I eat 3 sticks of butter? Well, I found this giant swimming sea scorpion. It's just a spoonful of butter helps the bug meat go down. In the most delightful way. Lobster tail. Is that the area near the butt? That's what I want, a little turf and bug butt. Nom, nom, nom, nom, nom. How about those restaurants where you have to pick out your own lobster? You're like, I guess I'll take that one that's really struggling with the rubber bands. He seems appealing. Why don't we boil him to death? Why am I involved in this decision?
4: Joan Rivers.
5: I feel sorry for any single girl today. The styles and the whole society is not for single girls. You know that. Single men, yes. A man, he's single, he's so lucky. A boy on a date, all he has to be is clean and able to pick up the check. He's a winner. You know that. Or a man can call up anybody in the whole world. You know that? Hello, I saw your name in the locker room. I thought I'd give you a quick call. Excuse me. A girl can't call. Girl, you have to wait for the phone to ring, right? And when you finally go on the date, the girl has to be well-dressed. The face has to look nice. The hair has to be in shape. The girl has to be the one that's bright and pretty, intelligent, a good sport. Howard Johnson's again. Hooray, hooray. Excuse me. A girl, you're 30 years old. You're not married. You're an old maid. A man, he's 90 years old. He's not married. He's a catch. It's a whole different thing. Isn't that so? Bring him along. He's 98. Bring him. He's dead. Bring him. We'll prop him. Just bring him. We'll say he's quiet. I know what I'm speaking about because my mother had 2 of us at home that weren't, as the expression goes, moving. And I... Don't ask. I'm from a little town called Larchmont where if you're not married, if you're a girl and you're over 21, you're better off dead. It's that simple, you know? And I was the last girl in Larchmont. Do you know how that feels? Sitting around my mother's house, 21, 22, 24, having a good time, living, eating candy bars, enjoying myself, but single. And the neighbors would come over and they'd say to my mother, how's Joan? Still not married? And my mother would say, if she were alive. You know how that hurts? When you're sitting right there? When I was 21, my mother said, only a doctor for you. When I was 22, she said, all right, a lawyer, CPA. 24, she said, we'll grab a dentist. 26, she said, anything. If he can make it to the door, he was mine, you know? What do you mean you don't like him? He's intelligent. He found the bell himself. What do you want? Anybody that came to my house was it. Oh, Joan, there's the most attractive young man down here with a mask and a gun. Anything I show him. It's true. That's what my husband. Yes.
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6: What I'm making is we just pay a price for technology. That's what I'm trying to say in a roundabout way. I like to give a lot of examples here. But everything you do, you know, nothing is by bare hands. We don't use our hands anymore. Nothing's tactile anymore. Nothing. You don't use your muscle for anything. Back in the day, you didn't have supermarkets. That pail of milk? Do some sexy things with the pail of milk. Do some disgusting things with the pail of milk. No, we had the internet, but that's not what I'm talking about here, right? No, but you with a pail of milk, forget it. You know what you do with that? You can make butter. Yeah, you go up to your girl, you'll be like, I'll be right back, honey. I'm gonna go make some butter. What? Gotta get your hips in it, otherwise your core gets too sore. Love churning butter, always feel like a dairy magician after I'm done. You know what I mean? What was milk is now butter. So I like to reward myself. I'll just give myself a reward. I'll just knife a hand, reach in, grab myself a liberal handful. I mean a liberal handful. I'll give myself a raw butter bag. Oh, let me tell you something right now. You want to spice up your love, you want to spice up your love life? I don't care if you've been married 25 years. Your girl comes in, sees you giving yourself a butter bath, everything stops, okay? everything. I don't care how liberated, how educated. It's very hard to put that in the context. That just taps right into the DNA. They just walk in, the purse drops. They're just like, what are you doing in my living room? Nothing. Just give myself a butter bath, that's all. That ain't illegal, is it? I mean, you ain't the butter police, are you? Butter police? Oh, yeah. She is the butter police. She better slap them cuffs on real tight. Because I guarantee my wrist will be all kinds of buttery. Yeah, and I might just slip out them cuffs. No butter baths if you're hairy, please. It's disgusting. I gotta just say that. Don't they? Hey, you know, guys, he said no. That's disgusting. Shave it. Otherwise, flies. It's gross. Peach juice. Butterflies, butter flies. I invented that. That's my poem.
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8: Not really a practical joker, but I like thinking of practical jokes. I thought of a good one. You have to have a girlfriend or a boyfriend to do this. Send an email to all your friends saying, hey, meet us at this church in Madrid. Something big is going to happen. Then your friends come to this church in Madrid, lights come down, and just show the movie Norbit. And leave before the lights come on. And friends are like, did we just spend $7,000 to see a movie we've seen 8 times already? Because they're a nice crowd, I might invite you back to my apartment. Got a new flat screen. Watch some Nancy Grace show, huh? That's my new appealing offer to people. Got a couple of bottles of rosé. Watch some Nancy Grace on my flat screen. She's so angry, Nancy Grace, man. Love that she yells at everyone, even people that agree with her. She'll be like, tonight on our show, we talk about a man who left a baby in a car, then went into a strip club. Sir, I can't believe you don't have a problem with this. Nancy, I'm the one who found the baby and called the cops. Not sure why you're yelling at me. Well, you young man, you know how hot a car can get? Yes, I do, Nancy. I'm the baby. Rattle, rattle, rattle, rattle. See how small I am? And I'm in a crib. What more evidence do you need? Aren't you a former prosecutor? It's a smart baby, I know.
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9: I am Christian. I am Christian. I am not a good one. I am the bad Christians clapping. I love it. Christians never want to admit they're bad. I'll admit, I suck. You know what happened this morning? I tried to read the Bible. I fell asleep 4 verses in. Face first. People thought I was praying. I was drooling. I was out. The book is boring. You know how you know the Bible is boring? Only book ever written that they made movies out of, like Passions of Christ and the Ten Commandments, and not once has anybody ever said, dude, the book was way better than the movie. That's the truth. Nobody here has ever said that. I went to a Catholic funeral recently. I don't know what's up with the Catholic Church, but had I known I'd be standing for the next 3 hours, I would have done some light stretching in the parking lot, dude. 90 minutes in, I see the dude laying in the coffin. I'm like, you lucky bastard. You have a pillow. That was my first ever funeral. I had to wear the darkest thing in my closet. I didn't have funeral clothes. You know how embarrassing it is when you're in church, everybody else is in black suits and black dresses. I'm in my graduation robe. I miss you, Grandpa. Sunday mornings, I'm normally hungover. I'm walking around my apartment in my boxers and my Charles in Charge t-shirt, right? I don't want to shower and get dressed to go to church. I'm so lazy on Sunday mornings, I'll actually sit down on my couch and watch church on TV. Okay, well, I'm real lazy. I TiVo church on TV because I'm not waking up at 11 a.m. on a Sunday morning. What am I, a rooster? Come on, man. I'm really waiting for the church on TV DVD box set. God on the go. Director's commentary from God, you know, just go to real church. It isn't really church if you're not wearing pants. Anybody ever watch church on TV? It's confusing. It's confusing. First time I watched it, I didn't know what to do. I was sitting on the couch. I'm like, should I stand up when they stand up? Bow my head in prayer. I got the Cowboys game on picture in picture. It's 3rd and 2. Dear God. Please don't let Romo be Romo. Amen. The most awkward thing is communion because I got a bag of Doritos and some salsa. Body of Christ. Holy guacamole, that's some good Jesus right there. It's good.
7: Stephen Wright.
10: When I go to the grocery store and I see a guy pushing 30 shopping carts across the parking lot, sometimes I say, you know, somebody else might want to use one of those. Last time I went to the grocery store, I caused a lot of commotion because I tried to buy that thing at the register that separates your food from the other guy's. No, I need this. You don't know what it's like where I live. I went into a store and asked a woman if she had anything to put underneath the coasters. I told her my coasters were marking up my tables. The woman started crying. Then I went into another store and asked them if they had any maps that weren't aerial views. That guy was weeping openly. Then I said to him, was the blue the sky or the water? He said, just get out of my store. When I was little, my grandmother said, Stephen, come over here. I said, what do you mean? She said, you know, you're over there. Now come over here. She said, here's $5 and don't tell your mother that I'm giving this to you. I said, it'll cost you more than that. I remember when I was a fetus, I used to sneak out at night when my mother was sleeping. I thought to myself, you know, now's the time I should start stealing some stuff. Now that they don't have any fingerprints.
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12: They lie about marijuana. Tell you pot smoking makes you unmotivated. Lie! When you're high, you can do everything you normally do just as well. You just realize it's not worth the effort. There is a difference. Sure, I could get up at dawn. Go to a job I hate that does not inspire me creatively whatsoever for the rest of my life. Or I could wake up at noon and learn how to play the sitar. Pretty simple when it's spelled out in black and white, isn't it? Only thing I've ever heard about pot is that pot might lower sperm count. Good. There's too many people in the world. Someone needs to say that, by the way. Tired of this, hey, aren't we the coolest? Humans are so neat. Too many of you. Quit running just for a day. Let's work out this food air deal. Then go back to your running.
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13: But we do have our big time entertainment in small towns. We practically invented NASCAR, right? Yeah. And I do like NASCAR. I think it gets a bad rap from other comedians, man. If you ever watch another comedian talking about NASCAR, they're always dogging it. They'll say stupid jokes, too, like this. They'll say, NASCAR? What does that mean? You have a nice car? That's not what it means. I'll tell you what it means. This is not even a joke. This is actually what NASCAR stands for. National Association of Stock Car Auto Racing. That's right. Did you hear that? Stock Car Auto Racing. Car, automobile, racing. It says car twice. That's how much they love cars. But that's like saying, yeah, I play for the NFFFL. Mm-hmm. You know, the National Football League. But people don't get it, man. They think it's like just cars going in a circle and that's it. But there's a lot more to it than that, right? There's like 43 of them going 200 miles an hour with 1 inch between them and death. Hey, if you mess up in other sports, you're not going to die, you know? It'd be like, Tiger Woods, he's going for par here. It's Tiger hits the ball. Ooh, he missed it. And he's on fire! What the? He just burst into flames out of nowhere. Oh, he got hit by another golfer. Drop and roll, Tiger!
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12: And it's not just white people that are racist, right? You guys know white people are racist, black people are racist, Mexican people are racist. Racism transcends race. Racism is about unevolved people that want to embrace hate instead of love, right? Same people that are in the Klan. If they were black, they'd be in the Panthers, right? It's true. And it's one thing to hate a bunch of people for no other reason but their skin color, but to join a club... Remember, my family hates my drunken Aunt Helen, but we're not joining a club. We just don't invite her over for Thanksgiving. You know? And what is the interview process like for getting in a hate group? You're like, well, we see you failed your IQ test and dropped out of high school, but what else can you bring to our organization? Well, I'm a people person. I hate people, man. I hate all kinds of people. I don't think your organization hates enough people. What about the blind people and the deaf people? What about handicapped people always stealing all the white man's good parking spots? All right. Some of you are laughing, some of you are getting tense. All right. You know, it's interesting. You know, you can go into any comedy club in this country and talk about race as a black comedian, and it's hilarious, right? But you do it as a white comic, and it's racist. You know what that is? That's a conspiracy perpetrated by the black comics against the white comic. Trying to keep a cracker down. That's what that is. I say, no more! Crackers unite! There's a double standard, too. Like that movie White Men Can't Jump that they play every week on USA, right? Yeah. How, White Men Can't Jump? How is that not a stereotypical prejudicial movie title? People would be raising hell and screaming prejudice if they came out with Jew Boys Don't Tip. Yeah. If they came out with Black Guys Can't Play Hockey, Al Sharpton be skating around in front of Rockefeller Center. Like, what about Kevin Weeks? He's a goalie. A couple years ago, they said they were going to start teaching Ebonics. Remember that? They're calling it the black language for a while. Which is an insult. That's not the black language. But if they're going to start teaching Ebonics, they're going to have to come out like Hooked on Ebonics for the rest of us. Have a commercial with some goofy white guy like me standing there going, you know, used to when I listened to rap music, I always had to ask my black friends, hey, what is he saying? And now that I'm hooked on Ebonics, I don't need to ask them. You know what I'm saying? It's like that expression we've all heard all our lives from our friends or so. Your black friends will say, hey, once you go black, you never go back. Yeah, well, everything tastes better on a cracker.
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2: Like, one thing I've never understood is, like, the foot fetish. Like, are you guys together right here? Yeah? How long have you guys been together?
4: 5 years.
2: 5 years? Wow. Do you ever suck on her feet? No? Would you if you had a different girlfriend? Or are you like across the board no feet? Because I'm across the board no feet. I once went on a date with a girl where we went hiking. Her idea. And while we're hiking, she gets bit by a snake in between two toes. And I had to suck out the poison. So she's dead. What's your name? Where are you from, Bridget?
4: The suburbs.
2: The suburbs. That sure narrows it down. What do you do? What do you do when you're not being so boring? Take your time, I'm really funny. You're a full-time student. Okay, what do you study?
4: Psychology.
2: Where do you go to school?
4: Brockford College.
2: Brockford College? Mm-hmm. So you're not going to be a good psychologist. Last question, darling. Have you ever been on a blind date before? You ever do that?
4: No.
2: No? You're lucky. I went on a blind date once. Just once. And I will never do it again. It was the biggest disaster of all time. She ended up being a burn victim. By the end of the night. I mean, it was like the worst.
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7: Steve Martin.
5: But I am into the intellectual thing. I went to college. I studied the great philosophers, Socrates. I studied Plato, and you learn the important things. Like, if you're studying geology, which is all facts, as soon as you get out of school, you forget it all, you know? Because it's just numbers and things. But philosophy, you remember just enough to screw you up for the rest of your life. And you study the important, like, ethical questions. Is it okay to yell movie in a crowded firehouse? Religious questions.
6: If there is a God, give me a sign.
5: See, I told you that the wouldn't it be weird if you died and you woke up and you were in heaven just like they always told you. And everybody had wings on and pearly gates. Wouldn't you feel stupid?
8: Oh, no.
12: You mean that this is what?
8: Oh.
5: What? You've been keeping records on me? Well, it wasn't so bad. How many times did I take the Lord's name in vain? Ooh. 1,000,006. Oh. Jesus Christ.
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9: I found out when I got back from Europe that I was being sued by a paper plant. That's what the lawyers are for. I don't know if you've ever driven by a paper plant, but the byproduct of the manufacture of paper in this country is a stench so foul it will knock you to your ever-loving knees. Crown Paper in Houston, Texas is suing me because I said on stage in Houston, Texas that Crown Paper was making the town stink. Like I let some big cat out of the bag. Oh, we didn't know it stunk till you brought it up, Ron. Come to think of it, it smells like a hard-boiled egg fart in this town. Is that somehow your fault, Mr. White? The reason I brought it up, I'm from Houston, and as a child, I lived literally in the shadow of this paper plant. And as a child, I thought the whole world smelled like that. I didn't know. And the first time my family went on vacation to another city, I was amazed. I was like, what's that delicious smell? Oh, God, that stuff's like heaven and flowers mixed together. What is it? That's a sewer treatment facility. You should bottle that, send it to Houston. People can rub a little under their nose, walk right by that paper plant without throwing up their lunch. I think we all win. Actually, the reason I brought it up, I'm from Houston. I don't live there anymore, and I was just back in town doing some shows. And one morning, I was reading the Houston Chronicle, and there was an article in the paper about that particular paper plant. And it said in the article that depending on which way the wind was blowing, that 2 million people could smell the stench produced by this one paper plant at a time. That is a big odor. If it was music and 2 million people could hear it, they'd make them turn it off. Because it's a smell, it's okay? No, it's not okay. Find a way to make paper that doesn't stink. It's not like you're trying to make catfish bait out of cabbage, damn it. You're making paper out of wood. Paper doesn't stink, wood doesn't stink. You're doing something to make it stink. Quit.
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10: Big sports fan. Like my Houston sports teams. Right? Yeah, take it easy. I know. When he introduced me, I heard somebody, boo, Astros suck. Well, just so you know, I don't play for the Astros. I know I look like a ball player. I took steroids. I just forgot to work out. If you think the Astros suck now, imagine if I did play for them. Hold my hot dog. I hope this guy pitches underhand. My dad likes baseball too. Bit of a sad story. Just found out that my dad has Lou Gehrig's disease. Yeah, you know what the worst part is? My dad hates the Yankees, so he can't even say it. He's like, I've got Jeff Bagwell's disease. I did that joke on an episode of Last Comic Standing, right? And after I did it, after they showed it on TV, the next day, I got an email from some lady from the Lou Gehrig's Disease Society. Yeah, I was like, that's probably not gonna be good. But I was wrong, right? It was her saying, you know, thank you for bringing to light this horrible disease, you know, letting millions of people know about it. Sorry that your dad has it. I was like, yeah, you know, I didn't make up the joke and, you know, my dad likes it, so I still do it. She was like, well, how about I give you a... She goes, I can give you something you can give to your dad, a DVD copy of the movie Pride of the Yankees. Yeah, which is the Lou Gehrig story, right? And I was like, wow, what a thoughtful gift. I could be like, here you go, Dad. Here's a movie about a guy that dies from the same disease you have. I love you. You guys love your baseball here in St. Louis, that's for sure. Yeah, you can hardly tell walking around Westport. Right? Ozzie Smith's got his own restaurant. Albert Pujols has one. I heard Willie McGee's opening up a hot dog stand. He's going to be serving the ugliest hot dogs you've ever seen.
8: Dana Gould.
11: I think you can tell by looking at me. I know of what I speak. I am rather down. I am fairly street. I am what one would call a hep cat. And I've noticed trends in gangsta fashion. And it's not gangster, it's gangsta. If inner city youth want to speak like Thurston Howell III, I will honor that wish. Why, hello, we are gangsters. The latest trend that I've noticed in gangsta fashion is the knit woolen ski cap. It's actually been around so long it's been ripped off by lame white kids. But for a while there, it was strictly a gang thing. And you'd see kids in L.A. walking around, 14 and 15-year-old kids. I wouldn't go near them. Big woolen ski cap pulled down over their eyes, walking around. Middle of summer. It's 98 degrees. I'm in my car naked with the air conditioning on. I'm still hot. This on the sidewalk with a wool cap and a parka. And he wonders why he's angry at the world. How about a nice pair of breathable cotton slacks? If we could get J. Crew catalogs to our inner city youth, we can break the back of this crime problem. Jobs, education, it's a question of fabric.
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13: And guys, we're not the only ones that exaggerate. Women lie too. Everything's a competition with them as well. She ran home, she got on the phone, she's like, Lindsay, Siddiqui took me out on the picnic. He took me out on the picnic. There were squirrels there, birds in the trees singing. A deer ran by. I was like, whoa, I didn't see a deer. And there were birds up there chirping and stuff, but I don't think they were talking to us. But I didn't correct her. Because if she saw that, I created it. Got to keep it Disney, gentlemen. You do. Every time you do something nice and sweet for your girl, you're putting a force field around her. Yeah, this guy knows. He's been with this woman I don't know how many years. His force field is strong right here. I can tell just by looking in her eyes how much she's into him. Because he keeps doing all the nice stuff he used to do. Yes, when we subconsciously get lazy. Because men feel like, well, after 5 years, she knows that I love her because I haven't left yet. I love my mom. I moved out of her house. She got on my nerves. I just could not take it anymore. But no matter how many times you get on my nerves, I'm still here. Women are funny because, like, they'll yell at you and you didn't even know you did anything wrong. I was in a relationship for 5 years. This girl yelled at me because I didn't clean the bathroom right. Now, she was Asian. I'm African American. I don't know how to clean up after Asians. This is my first time. She's like, you didn't clean the bathroom. I said, I cleaned the tub. I cleaned the sink. I cleaned the toilet. What? She said, all this hair is everywhere. I said, baby, that's your hair. You have got to keep your force field strong. I used to make balloon animals for this woman. A pregnant poodle for you. She's like, there's a balloon inside of the balloon. How did you do that? I say, baby, you bring that out of me. I didn't tell her I went to balloon school. I have a degree in making balloons.
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15: I love my kid, and I can't wait to get my kid into the things that I'm into. You know, I want to get him into the things, and I don't want to create a total nerd clone. so I'll make him aware of sports, you know. I'll just have to show it to him on the TV. Like, I think that's football. Because I can't teach him it outside, you know, if I'm out in our backyard and I'm like, go long, buddy, funk, you know. He'll do that at school. They'll think you special ed.

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2: You know what the saddest place in the world is? Arguably, the saddest place in the world is when you're the temp and it's time for office birthdays and you didn't get the email because you're not on the system yet, man. And you hear the voice of your coworkers rise, "Happy birthday, everybody in the office, happy birthday this month." If you cup your Weight Watchers mug against the conference room door, you can almost hear the happy scraping of plastic fork against paper plate. And later, someone will come by your cube. It's like, "Oh, there's cake left. Did anybody want any cake? Oh, did the temp get any cake? What's her name again? Hey, Marina, if you want, there's cake left. If you want, there's cake."
3: Cake? Temp want cake? Temp it good? Temp it copying and filing? Temp want cake?
2: Oh, you know what? Regie's gonna take the rest of it home. Sorry, there's no cake left. Sorry.
3: Come on, cake.
2: And that's when you find if you put 6 packets of Swiss Miss and a few jiggers of non-dairy creamer in a mug in the microwave for 8 minutes, it tastes nothing like a delicious piece of chocolate cake.
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10: The best field operative I've ever had. 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In 81, the embassy went down. 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
16: See, for me, Jimmy Stewart is the kind of guy that I'd love to be, man. It's very difficult to be that, though, you know? I mean, he's just kind of up here somewhere. And I love him, man. He's a great example of somebody who's had an incredibly productive life. It seems like no matter what happens, no matter how bad things get, Jimmy Stewart can look at it in a positive way.
17: Well, I guess we're going to have ourselves a nuclear holocaust. Well, hey, everybody, come on over to the window. Look at that mushroom cloud. Isn't that beautiful? something so magnificent, colorful, could just melt your face right off.
16: That's positive energy, you know? You gotta look death right in the face. That's what Jimmy Stewart would do.
17: Hi, Mr. Duck, you look like you could use some soap. I want to be like that, man.
16: Maybe I will be. Maybe someday after I'm finished singing the gospel. I'll go even further and become a real holy man. And I'm not talking about the kind of holy man you see on TV, those TV evangelists. They're not holy men. They're just ambitious. I saw one guy who was so ambitious, he actually became jealous of the Lord. You could tell it came out halfway through the sermon. He said, "When I was a child, I wanted to be the Savior of the world. Then they told me that Jesus was the Son of God, and I realized it's all who you know." Very petty, petty people, you know?
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12: I think that cell phones are the cigarettes of our generation. Everyone's getting into it now, man. My grandma is even text messaging. And you can tell that she has no idea when it's supposed to be useful or appropriate. She's like, "I'm at your front door." And then knock or come in. The doorbell does not cost 10 cents a try. Texts do. It's an unlimited ding-dong plan. Go to town. Besides, I heard her pull up in the driveway 15 minutes ago. She's just been on the front porch fighting with autocorrect. Well, that's not what I wrote. But everybody's guilty, man. We just want our information immediately. We have to have it right away. My mom was dropping me off at the airport a couple weeks ago, and as I get out of the car, she says, "Listen, I'm going to be really worried while you're up in the sky, so the second you land, I want you to turn on your phone and text message me so I know you got there safely." I'm like, "Are you serious? Is that necessary? If I don't make it safely to another major U.S. city in a 747 with 200 other Americans, I think CNN's gonna let you know frickin' immediately." It's not like if my mom doesn't alert someone within a 30-minute window of time that we were supposed to land, they're gonna forget about us walking around Delta headquarters next week like, "You guys seen that flight from Miami that was supposed to get here last Thursday? Turns out that flight never showed up. Did anybody's mom alert anybody? Expect us to keep track of all these flights?"
14: iHeart Comedy.
15: Bill Engvall.
18: My son is playing T-ball now, which I had never heard of T-ball. T-ball is kind of like baseball, but it's not. They play it on a baseball field. There's 9 positions, but they put like 35 kids out on the field. So you got like 5 first basemen, all right? Then there's this waist-high tee. They stick a ball on the tee, and the kid smacks the ball off the tee with a metal bat. That's like going hunting. You get up at 3 in the morning, walk out to your truck, and a guy hands you a dead deer and goes, "Nice shooting, buddy." It's too easy. At least make it like a pinata, you know? Blindfold the kid, spin him around a couple times. All right, now give it a shot, Jimmy. We got a guy who's our batting coach. Now, guys, think back. When we played Little League ball, your coach could help you out. He'd be in that third base box, and he'd be hollering and struggling, like, "All right, come on, get your shoulder square, get that bat back, get a level eye on that ball, get a piece of it." What do you say to a kid hitting in T-ball? "Now!" There's a catcher, I don't know why, because there is no pitcher, but by law, he's required to wear all the protective gear. He's got to wear the... I'm not making this up. He's got to wear the shin guards, the chest pad, the face mask, y'all. He's supposed to wear an athletic supporter with a cup. He's 5 years old. They don't make them that small. We had to buy a high school and stuff it with newspapers. The kid wore it on the outside. He looked like Dennis Rodman at a press conference. So, and we let the kids name their team. So I was coaching my son's team. And I said, what do you guys want to be called? And they go, we're going to be the Rangers. And I go, oh, I'm from Texas. We'll be the Texas Rangers. Like, no, we're the Power Rangers. Like, okay. What a horrible team we have. We got beat by the Legos first game, like 10-0. So I'm a firm believer that parents should not be allowed at their kids' baseball game because they don't know how to act. And I'll give you a great example. These kids are 5 years old. They're getting a ball hit at them at 90 miles an hour. They got one thought, get out of the way. They got a glove that's as big as their head, but that's just for ballast, trust me. So I get my little Power Rangers out in the field, and I write, Power Ranger, everybody listen up. Ball gets hit to you, what do you do? They go, throw to first base. I go, excellent. First batter up, drills the ball, hits our pitcher in her leg, he drops, he's crying. So I go run out in the field. I go, hey, Jimmy, come on, shake it off, man. It was an accident, just an accident. But like every little kid, his first words were, he did it on purpose. And I go, no, he didn't. Come on. Well, then here comes Jimmy's mom out of the stands. Oh, the moose is loose on the field. Oh, my baby, my baby, my baby. And I'm trying to calm her down. I'm like, hey, hey, hey, Mrs. Jimmy's mom. If you keep hollering, he's going to keep crying. She goes, he did it on purpose. I go, yes, ma'am, he did. That little five-year-old boy was sitting on the bench. I heard him. He said, somebody get me a helmet and a metal bat. That kid is picking me off. So I get everybody settled down. I get Jimmy's mom back in the stands. I go, all right, Power Ranger, everybody listen up. Ball gets hit to you. What do you do? They go, throw to first base. I go, excellent. Next batter up, drills the ball to the outfield. The entire team runs to the outfield. It's like herding chickens. And these games go on forever. Why? Because everybody can hit, but nobody can catch. Me and the other dads came up with street rules. 6 errors, that's an out. You know, if a kid catches a hot grounder and holds it up for his parents to see, 2 outs. If half the team's crying, the other half's peed their pants, game over, snow cones for everybody.
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19: These people who read self-help books. Why do so many people need help? Life is not that complicated. And the part I really don't understand, if you're looking for self-help, why would you read a book written by somebody else? That's not self-help. That's help. There's no such thing as self-help. If you did it yourself, you didn't need help. You did it yourself. Try to pay attention to the language we've all agreed on. And a similar mystery to me. Motivation books, motivation seminars. Why would anyone need to be motivated by someone else? I say if you lack motivation, a seminar isn't going to help you. What you really need is to be smashed in the head 30 or 40 times with a golf club. That'll motivate you. Or else at least get you up and moving around the room. You know, locate your socks, get the day rolling. If you ask me, this country could use a little less motivation. The people who are motivated are the ones who are causing all the trouble. Stock swindlers, serial killers, child molesters. These people are highly motivated. Highly motivated. Yeah. And anyway, I think motivation is overrated. You show me some lazy prick who's lying around all day watching game shows, I'll show you someone's not causing any trouble, okay?
20: I don't drink. I've never had an alcoholic drink in my life. I'm not going to. It's just a choice. I have no judgments about anyone doing it. I don't drink because it's just like, I don't rebel by destroying myself. It's just kind of, that's how I feel. And that's what we've been suckered into. And the funny thing about drinking to me now is that it used to be like whiskey meant you were tough and all that stuff. And now drinks have devolved into this kind of like froofy girl drinky. Like it's a Slurpee with gin in it. Oh my God. Oh my God. It's like an icy with vodka. It's so good. I can't even taste the alcohol. Where are my pants? Where are they? Where, whose house is this? You guys. Can we have some honest alcohol names? Oh, she wants a sex on the beach, and I'll have crabs. Actually, this is a mistake. I bought a house this year, and I'm scared of it. I live in this house. I'm afraid to go in. Because the realtor, when she was showing me the house, kept skimming by one of the rooms and not saying anything about it. And it leads me to believe that something awful happened there, and she doesn't want to tell me about it. Which, I don't mean sex on the kitchen counters, because you know that happens everywhere. But I mean, like, something weird. She was like, oh, this room, you could knock down this wall, it'd be a lovely kitchen, and then you could put a little, like, this would be a guest bedroom, be lovely, and then this, out here is the kitchen. Why is this door nailed shut like it's in 28 Days Later, and there's sort of, hey, this orange light coming out of it, the dog's face that pushes through, what is that? She wouldn't say anything, so I have to ask my neighbors, you know, to see if, you know, and neighbors are scary enough, because they're, you know, neighbors are like a family you married into that you didn't meet until wedding day. You know what I mean? Like, hi, we'll be staring in your windows for the next 12 years. Good to see you. Hello. And you have to ask them for help. You're like, hey, Nick, yeah, how's it going, man? I don't know if you, how long you lived, but do you know of any sort of an incident that may have happened in the house before we moved? Shoop. Now I'm scared I'm going to come home someday. There's going to be like an old, like with groceries, and there's an old man standing at the edge of my property just going,
15: So you bought the old McKittrey place.
20: I turn around and look at my house and it's like,
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20: Honey, did the realtor say anything about sort of an incident that may have happened here?
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23: Tell me if this ever happens to you guys. You're ever at a party or something like that, and you're talking to a guy, and you think, wow, this guy is so dumb. This is the dumbest guy I've met maybe all year. What a dumb person. I cannot wait to get out of this conversation with this dumb person. And then they say something like, yeah, and I got two kids. And you're like, no! You can't have two kids. You're so stupid. What are you doing raising kids? You're so dumb. You're raising murderers. This happens to me all the time. It's so terrifying. I was talking to a dude at a party. He was 26 years old. He had a 3-year-old son. And I was like, wow, that's amazing. Then a few minutes later, I overheard him telling a group of people this story about how a week earlier, he tried to have sex with a bowl of macaroni and cheese. And I said, whoa, whoa, whoa, whoa, whoa, whoa. Once you have a kid, the macaroni and cheese days are over. And he's sitting here telling people the stories like, yeah, then I put the condom on. And I was like, what'd you put a condom on for? As if that were a totally reasonable thing to say. As if I was the weird one for even bringing up the question. And I told him, you don't understand, in this situation, putting a condom on makes everything way worse. Because that means the whole time he went to go find a box of condoms, open the box of condoms, take the condom out, go back to the macaroni. That whole time, he never once thought, you know what? Maybe I can do literally anything else, and it'll be a better use of my time. How are you going to do something like that when you have a kid? What if his kid saw that? He'd never be able to tell that kid anything. Hey, son, be nice to people. Do good in school. Really? I saw you have sex with a bowl of macaroni and cheese. So why would I take your advice? By the way, I'm 3 years old. My language skills are very impressive. Maybe I should just ride it down on my own.
14: Love comedy? You've come to the right place. 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
18: Technology has changed the world, but we're not all there yet. Like, it doesn't all work, right? Like, when I go into a public restroom, I don't need half automatic, half not. I don't need the toilet to flush itself, then I'm the ass under the sink going. There's a sensor. I can't find the sensor in this place. All the sinks are broken, everybody. Don't use the sinks. They're all broken. Meanwhile, the automatic soap is squirting out all over the place. Then you have that generous towel dispenser that gives you a half-inch ration. Makes a little noise, mocking you. It's like, meh. Come on, I need more than that. Come on! So now you gotta trick it into thinking you're another person. Walk away from it. Fine, I don't need you either. Then go running back for makeup towel. I'm sorry! And that thing knows what it's doing. It knows it is screwing with us on purpose. How many times are you the only one in there, right? You give up, you're like, fine! You go to walk out, you're almost out the door. Son of a bitch.
20: Some of these bathrooms have an automatic sanitizer thing on the ceiling that just squirts at random. So you're in there, you hear, oh my God, they're gassing me. I'm dying and it smells like grapefruit. Why did I waste all that time flossing?
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22: But I started and ended the regional tour in Scotland. The first gig I did back in January was Glasgow. And I had Glasgow so wound up about Edinburgh being the capital, I shouldn't have brought it up, that they wanted to come and storm the castle. They wanted to get in their cars and go and storm the castle, old-fashioned style, you know, like Frankenstein's monster. Ooh, get him out, ooh. I always think of Frankenstein's monster like the 19th century equivalent of the local paedophile. Do you know what I mean? Do you remember that name and shame campaign the tabloids did a few years ago, where they showed pictures of all the paedophiles they knew, and they go, there's one near you, and people go, yeah, there is, there's one near me, yeah. Everyone's a paedophile. There's a bloke in the park, he's the park keeper, he's a paedophile. To such an extent that in Portsmouth, an angry mob burned down the house of a paediatrician. And they said, well, he had a plaque outside. Huh? Do paedophiles have brass plaques made? Kiddie Fiddler established 1979. My friend said, oh, you shouldn't start the tour in Scotland. They hate the English. I went, that's a cliche. He went, no, it's true. Also, it's true that all Scottish people are just alcoholics. I went, bollocks, loads of them are smackheads as well now.
14: All comedy, all the time. I Heart Comedy.
24: There is something I hate. People are like, Kyle, you're so positive. You're so happy all the time. What do you hate? There's something that pisses me off so much. And I know we all think about it every day. And it's something that gets in our hearts and it pisses us off more than anything. And that's old women that say the phrase, well, I never. Because they never say what they never did. And that's bad grammar. And old women love grammar. That's why they're called grandmas. Just once, I want to call him out and be like, what? What have you never done? She's like, finally, someone asked me, I can tell you. I've never put barbecue sauce on Oscar the Grouch while watching Air Bud 2. And you're like, wow, this is going to be a long list. And then she goes, nope, everything else I've done. You're like, everything. You've stabbed Mark Twain in the neck with a football. Everything. Something to think about.
3: Richard Pryor.
25: Anybody here ever had a heart attack? No, mother never admit they had a heart attack, right?
26: No, sir, I never did. I had indigestion one time.
25: That mother's hype. I don't care what nobody tell your ass. That's when you put an emergency call in to God. Please, this is emergency. Can I talk to God?
27: I'll have to put you on hold.
25: And your heart gets mad if it finds out you was going behind his back trying to talk to God.
26: Was you trying to talk to God?
25: No, I wasn't. You was a lying motherfucker. I woke up in the ambulance. And I was looking, what, nothing but white people staring down at me.
26: I said, oh, God, I done wind up in the wrong heaven. I said, now I got to listen to Lawrence Welk the rest of my days.
25: But they worked on my ass, man. They saved me, man. You know, they say, though, you can save people. Like, you see them with mouth-to-mouth resuscitation. I don't know. Because if I'm walking down the street and I see a mother laid out like and slobbering hanging out their mouth,
26: they ain't gonna make it.
25: You know what I mean?
26: I say, hey, bro, I don't think you're gonna make it. Unless you can get somebody to wipe off your mouth.
25: Because you could be giving somebody mouth to mouth and death ease into your lungs. And death don't get where it go. And you get two for one, that's a good day. Death will take you away and forget it. Unless you John Wayne or somebody can kick death's ass. Right, John Wayne kicked death's ass twice. Right, the mother had cancer, kicked death's ass, open heart surgery. John Wayne just said, get out of here, death.
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2: Anywho, so I'm watching the Oprah Winfrey Show. I like watching that show because I like watching a guest because your guests are idiots. You know what kills me about that show? Every night, Oprah is examining marriages and she's never been married. And no one ever brings that up. They just listen to her. No one ever goes, wait a second, Oprah. You've never been married, so you don't know what you're talking about. And what kills me is the guy is always wrong. Every time they examine her, mathematically, that doesn't work out. At least once, the dude has to be right. You know what I mean? Never. The woman is always, like, totally innocent, like, I was just trying to make him some chocolate chip cookies, and he didn't think there was enough chocolate chips in the cookies, so he started beating me with the cookie pan. It was horrible. Then the guy's, like, always the biggest moron ever. You didn't have chocolate chips? Look, I'm not saying guys aren't jerks. I'm a good example of it, but women can be jerks too. Like, you know a group of women I always wanted them to expose were those 24, 25-year-old gorgeous women who hook up and marry like an 80-year-old rich guy? You ever seen that? The billionaire, like old dude walking around with this young hottie? Now, if the girl just came out and just said, look, all right, you know what? He's rich. He's gonna die, whatever, and I'm gonna make some money. I wouldn't have a problem with that. No, I love him for who he is. It has nothing to do with the 60 million. There's just something about the way he drools in his bathrobe as he pushes the checkers along. It's just, you know, it's a great feeling. See, that's something you never catch a dude doing, okay? If some 80-year-old billionaire old lady came walking down the street, started hitting on me, like grabbing my ass, like, hey there, sonny. Hey, you're pretty firm. Are you in the Navy or something? I just be like, lady, get away from me. Right? You're old. You're gross. Sit down and knit something. How do you have sex with somebody 50 years older than you? The only way you can do it, you know what you got to do? You got to put the will on the headboard. So at any point when you start losing like your nerve, you can just read, oh my God, this is disgusting. I can't believe I'm doing this. Oh, a house in Miami. Okay. I can hang in there for a little bit longer.
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4: Bobby Collins.
5: I got three daughters. Three. You two? You got three? No boys? It's not a day I don't get up to pee. I trip over hormone. Let me ask. You're good people. We're from New England. Does God give you one kid? A little whack. Look at the fathers. Yes, he does. Look at the mothers. You gotta love them all the same. Is it always the middle kid? Because we got this one. Why? Because the first one, you're so happy, we're having a baby. Second one, been there, done that. Cereal's on a second shelf. You gotta see my third. Daddy?
6: Huh? I'll get it myself.
5: But we got one. Her name's Hallie. We're thinking about changing her name to Lucifer. It's like a spaceship came down. They said, here, see what you can do. My wife and I look at each other like, we love her, don't we? Oh, she's got the evil in her. You can tell. You want to clean her with a chicken. She goes to bed at night. We put a cross on her head. Be gone, beast. Be gone. You go in a room, you can see your breath. Honey, I'll tuck her in. Get my coat. Honey, your whole head went around again. Did too. Oh, this one's rough. This one's rough. I'd come home from a trip like tomorrow. My wife, you gotta go in there and talk to her. Why? She's not doing her homework. Oh, I'm not going in there. She'll cast a spell on me. I go in there.
4: She yelled at me. I gave her the whole daddy rap. I go, honey, you got to do your homework. It reviews every... Daddy, what should I be for Halloween next year? God, take me now. Hey, Pope, what do you need? We have 5 toilets in the house. She blew up 3 of them. And how much a toilet costs? She uses an inordinate amount of paper. She's a rapper. She thinks her hiney's the size of New Jersey. Looks like she got a cast on her arm. We have the plumber on speed dial. How nuts is that? And I know when we call him, he's looking at his wife going, cha-ching, cha-ching, cha-ching. He thinks we're the Osbournes.
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20: Nobody likes to get attitude. Nobody likes that. Nobody likes that. No one likes when you name drop either. That's very awkward. You don't have to do it. It's very weird. I was out with this woman once and she's like, yeah, you know, I've dated Kiefer Sutherland. Why would you even want to call attention to that? What are you even calling it? So basically, wait, you're letting me know that you were dating Kiefer Sutherland at one point and plummeted past Nick Nolte, past David Caruso, past a couple of the dudes from Thunder from Down Under, and arrived at me. Is that what you're getting at? You want to remind yourself of that? I would keep that on the down low if I were you. Because that doesn't sound like a picnic. We're at Applebee's. I don't know if you're looking around, but we are at Applebee's. And I'm guessing Kiefer didn't take you to Applebee's. I'm pretty sure he got you more than cheese sticks. I want to make that clear. Don't drive drunk. Drive safe. Make sure you don't drive drunk. I agree with all the penalties for drunk driving. I do think you should get rewarded for sober driving, though. That's fair. You should get a call from the cops about once a year. Just, hey, dude. Congrats. Our records indicate we pulled you over sober 12 times. We apologize. You know what? Next time you see a red light, go for it. That one's on us. Go ahead. You get one red light.
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3: Kevin Hart.
5: Look, I had a thought the other day that scared me. I thought about the fact that my kids are eventually going to have a stepdad. That was kind of scary to me. I'm going to tell you why. I started thinking to myself, like, what if I can't physically beat the stepdad? Like, because I know I'm not going to like the guy. Small problems are going to become big problems. Now, because I thought about it, I want to be prepared for this day if it ever happens. So right now, I'm currently taking self-defense class. It's not a joke. It's the wrong time to mess with me. My teacher just taught me how to take a gun out of somebody's hand. Like, if somebody points a gun at me like this, I'm trained to grab your wrist, bend it, take the gun, point it right back at you. I do it all the time in class. I'm the best. It's at a point where I had a conversation with my friends. I said, look, dude, if we out and somebody pulls a gun out, let me handle it, okay? I'm the only one here that's trained for this type of combat. He was like, you sure? I said, trust me, I'm sure. Here's how funny life is. We walking out the club, right? I'm a little tipsy. I get to the car. This guy comes from behind the car. He ducked down. He had a gun. He was like, everybody get naked. All my friends got scared. They start getting naked. I was calm. I'm standing there. I'm looking at him. I'm even laughing a little bit because in my mind, I'm like, you don't even know what I'm trained to do. Like, that's what I'm thinking, right? So he got mad. He said, you think it's a game, bitch? Get naked. Run it. And it scared me because my teacher only taught me to take guns from people holding it like this. He had it like this. I've never seen that. We never worked on that in class. So I didn't know what to do. So I got naked. I did exactly what he said. I got naked. My friend was like, do something. I was like, I can't. He's a killer. He's the real deal. This guy's the real deal. I got security after that. Actually, that's a lie. That's a lie. I didn't get security after that. I tried to hire my friend Wayne as my security guard. Reason why is because Wayne was big, so I was like, why would I pay somebody else when I give you that extra money? You don't gotta fight nobody. Just look like you would if something were to happen. He's like, all right, I'll do it. I said, done. You're hired. You're my security guard. Here's why Wayne got fired. Let me tell you why. We were at a club, right? This guy pulls out a gun, shoots it in the air. Bop! I got scared. Wayne, what should we do? With a straight face, Wayne said, play dead. I said, what? What you say? He wouldn't answer me back because he was in character. He said, Wayne, he gonna go, you better shut up before you get shot. What the?
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6: Yes, your baseball season starts tomorrow. Is that, or today? Was it today? We're so excited, the Indians! Woo! Yeah, baby. Good luck with the Browns this year. Try not to throw the bottles, okay? What did you think you were, South America? I want my team to win! Yeah, but you don't have Art Modell. You're safe now. You're okay. His new name, Osama bin Modell. Hiding out somewhere in a cave in upstate. Thank you. I'm sorry, if you're going to heckle, just wait 1 second. You have to make an actual sound. You can't just go... He already gave me the plant, so let's not worry. These are all medicinal. These are all medicinal pot plants. Why can't they let old people have medicinal pot? They're not going to sell it. Your grandmother's not... Hey, I've got some dynamite weed. Come here. What happened, Grandma? I just knit a caftan for the garage. Who could have did for Willie? My God, even Buddha's going,
21: that guy is mellow.
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22: Just you hear politicians talk about, you know, platforms where you go, well, that's not... It's not advancing. Oh, we're going to create jobs for people. Well, why? Shouldn't the long-term goal of any society be complete unemployment? Where's the candidate who's trying to make robots to do all this for us? He's just wasting your time. Create a job. Create a machine. Let's all just sit back and get fat. Do nothing. That's what you guys do because you charge $75 for beer. No, that's why you're all on welfare. All you need is a dozen tourists a year to drink, and you sit back on their dime. Once you start laying back on your resume, you know, the more you hear a country talk about their history, the more likely they're not doing a thing anymore. You gotta always progress as a society, as a people, as a species. You know, Egypt, they created the pyramids. Fantastic. What have you done since then? Nothing? You still ride camels and you wipe your ass with your hand. Oh, that's great. Did you see the Sphinx? Yeah, but I'd like some toilet paper. Come on, man. The Greeks invented democracy. Anything after that? No. You go to their country now, what do? They give you a tour of rubble that was where they created democracy. Hey, go look at this.
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7: Does anybody else like me here spend a lot of your free time Googling hate groups? No? Nobody else wants to know where not to be in February? Okay. You know, the Klan has a website. Yeah, finally. Finally getting with the times, Klan. I kind of love that they have a website because that means that there was somebody in the world that was like, oh, I hate black people and those who are different than me to such an extent that I'm going to learn Adobe Flash. You see, I'm filled with racist bile and I have a master's in graphic design. How could I put these two together? And my favorite part of the, you know, the website besides the, you know, poetry section was... On the membership page, there was a phrase that caught my attention. It said, the Ku Klux Klan is not an equal opportunity organization. You must meet our requirements 100% to become a member. And I was like, who's gonna know that? Who is the black guy that keeps showing up to the parties? What's happening, Klan? I just got on my talk like it's 1975 class. You dig solid. Slide me some skin, home skillet. Where the white women at? Klan's member in the corner like, I can't believe he's here again. Somebody should say something. This is starting to become awkward. Oh my God, do something right now. He's drinking all the punch. Hurry, say something. He's eating all the chocolate-covered pretzels. He doesn't understand that's an ironic choice of snack at this particular event. Somebody call the Imperial Grand Webmaster. You in the hood, call him. Who, me? Me? In the hood, you in the hood. Who, me? Or him? Or him or him? Who? Who do you mean? Who do you mean? Him? Me? Me? In the hood. Me? Him? Him? Me? Him? Him or him? Or him? Or her? Or it? I read that on Wikipedia. Right after I wrote all that on Wikipedia.
8: Frank Caliendo.
9: I grew up watching TV. I've always loved television. What I realized in the 27 years of watching TV, though, is that the shows are pretty much the same. A hospital show is the same as a hospital show in, like, 1980. But what they do is they get you to watch these shows by making these really great promos. NBC has the best promos of all time. They have the two voices. 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Thursday nights, they'll be like, tonight on Just Shoot Me, David Spade goes crazy. And then, on an all-new ER. You're like, oh, my God. It sounds so dramatic. But the first show was so upbeat. I've got to watch that show.
10: Here's a group of people getting the joke a little late. 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
9: He knew the game and how to play this Sunday. John Madden is the master of the obvious.
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9: 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There's only one time they use a deep voice for a sitcom. That's the special episode where they teach you something you don't really need to learn. The first one I remember was on Different Strokes when Arnold and Dudley went over to the bicycle repairman shop and he touched him in the Nanu Nanu zone. Next one I remember was on Home Improvement. Jonathan Taylor Disney was doing crack. It was like Hakuna Matata for real.
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13: Richard the Lionheart, who had the heart of a lion as well as his own. He ripped it out of the lion, and the lion was left with a bicycle pump and not much to do. And Richard, the idea was if he could stab through the heart, he's still got his lion heart going, and that way he could live longer. And they didn't believe me. But they went down to get the Muslims out, the Islamic people out of Jerusalem, I believe it was that, and they were hacking into them. I kill you in the name of Jesus. But the Muslim people, no, Jesus is a prophet in our religion. We kill you in the name of Jesus. Do you? I didn't know that. Jesus and your... Oh, right. Well, I kill you for your dark skin, for Jesus was a white man from Oxford. No, he wasn't. He really was not. He's from Judea, dark-skinned man, such as we. Really? Look, we've come all this way. Would you mind awfully if we hacked you to pieces? Just for the press back home. So I think a lot of battles happen that way. You know, Alexander the Great just steaming through Persia, took out Darius the Third, as we all know. I know one or two people have heckled, but I will kill you. It's in the middle of a flow. What was I saying? Oh, Alexander. Yeah, Alexander, steaming on. And after a while, his army's going, hang on, Alex, I think we've lost him. You know, it's like, I don't know where we live anymore, and we've killed most of the people we've met. So would you just like to chill out? And Alex is going, look, I'm 32, I'm gay, I'm on a roll, let's go.
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21: I had some Pop-Tarts this morning. Doctor told me to eat more fruit, so... What better source than a thin layer in a strawberry frosted Pop-Tart? Melt the butter on the top. I'm looking at the Pop-Tarts box and I notice they have directions on there. You know, I give up on this species. Like if the directions weren't on the box, would somebody, what the? How do I get that goodness in me? You don't gotta worry, man. I got directions. They have two full sets of directions. They have toaster directions, which I'm not making this up. The toaster directions are longer than one step. I don't know how it's possible that the directions are longer than one. You think it would be step one, toast the Pop-Tarts. Go ahead, toast them. It's okay. Hey, are you still reading this? But they've managed to break it up into smaller increments. These are the actual toaster steps. I want to be in the room watching somebody has to consult these steps. Okay, number one, remove pastry from pouch. Okay. I see where they're going with this. We are banging on all cylinders now. Okay, number two, insert pastry. Oh, okay. Vertically. Into toaster. I gotta get a toaster. It's like two of like 17 toaster steps. And then they have microwave directions. You can microwave a Pop-Tart. That just blew me away that you could do that. How long does it take to toast a Pop-Tart? A minute and a half if you want it dark. People don't have that kind of time. Listen, if you need to zap fry your Pop-Tarts before you head out the door, you might want to loosen up your schedule. And I swear it says microwave on high for 3 seconds. That's all. I don't think I want to wake up and be eaten in 3 seconds. You know, the alarm goes up. Ah, dang it! It's late, I gotta get out of here! If you're waking, eating, and hauling in 3 seconds, it's time for a change of lifestyle. Thanks.
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17: I remixed the remix. It was back to normal. There's a commercial on late night TV for this thing you attach to a garden hose. It says, you can water your hard to reach plants with this product. Who just make their plants hard to reach? That seems so very mean. I know you need water, but I'm gonna make you hard to reach. I will throw water at you. Hopefully they'll invent a product before you shrivel and die. Think like a cactus. So you can have this product for four easy payments of $19.95. I would like to have a product that was available for three easy payments and one complicated payment. We can tell you which payment it is, but one of these payments is gonna be a bitch. The mailman will get shot to death, the envelope will not seal, and the stamp will be in the wrong denomination. Good luck. That last payment must be made in wampum. My fake plants died because I did not pretend to water them. I think animal crackers made people think that all animals taste the same. What does a giraffe taste like? A hippopotamus. I had them back to back. I'd hate to be a giraffe with a sore throat. Damn it, anyway. See, I write jokes for a living, man. You know, I sit at my hotel at night, I think of something that's funny, then I go get a pen and I write it down. Or if the pen's too far away, I have to convince myself that what I thought of ain't funny. I walk by a dry cleaner at 3 a.m. The sign says, sorry, we're closed. You don't have to be sorry. It's 3 a.m. and you're a dry cleaner. It would be ridiculous for me to expect you to be open. I'm not going to walk in at 10 a.m. and say, hey, I walked by at 3. You guys were closed. Somebody owes me an apology. This jacket would be halfway done.
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18: I know a lot of people are going, dude, so your mom owns this place, so that's not how you got in the business, is it? Did she give you the little silver spoon, weasel? And you know what, you guys? Yeah, she did, okay? And I'm milking it, bud. It's not my fault I plopped out on the steps of the Comedy Store and I had the easy route. My dad had sex with my mom. Don't mention it. They drove out here from Florida in a station wagon. They saw a shack on Sunset Strip. It was kind of like Bugsy Siegel. They started the Comedy Store 20 years ago together. My mom won the Comedy Store in the divorce, so she says. That's her story. You don't know, Polly. You don't know what a bastard put me through. I had to carry boxes of papers up the stairs at the attorney's office. He had Marvel Mitchelson, you know. Yeah. Yeah, a lot of people don't know my dad's a comic. Did you know that? A couple people, you ready? Yeah, Sammy, yeah. People go, dude, your dad's a comic. What's his name? Sammy? Sammy Davis Jr.? Sammy Shore. Cool.
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20: My new thing now is I skate. I'm skating. I skate. Ice skate. Put on clothes in the winter. Go on ice. Because people wake me up at 6 in the morning saying they're bored. Can you imagine? So the sun's not even up. And there's a little face saying, I'm bored. If a roommate did that, you'd punch him right in the face. Well, now you got something to do. Go ice that down. But society doesn't let you punch little girls in the face, so I get up. Now we're living their lives for them. We're on top of them. We're taking their tests for them. We're planning their play dates. We're in their life all the time. And it's failing them. It's failing them. Kids are showing up at college. There's reports of kids showing up depressed because they don't know how to do anything. Anything. They're just like, my bed isn't made again today. Why is this happening? I used to wake up, my bed would be made, and there'd be Mickey Mouse pancakes. Now nothing. We're failing them. All their test scores globally are in the toilet. In the toilet. We kicked ass when we were little. You know why? Our parents didn't care. I'm going to school. You go to work. We'll meet here at dinner. Don't screw up. And we got our little book bags and we head out of the house like little business people. And we got stuff done. You had meetings at your lockers, you bought Cliff Notes off the black market, you forged signatures if you had to, and we were number one in the world. Number one. It's arrogance. It's arrogance of the parents to think you're so important. You're not that important. It's easy to make a kid. It's really easy. And then your job really is when they're little, stop them from waddling into traffic, electricity, or a weird uncle. That's it. That is it. Other than that, get out of their way. All the best people on the planet didn't even have their parents around. Steve Jobs was an orphan. Albert Einstein left home when he was 15. Abraham Lincoln, when he was 6 years old, cooked and ate both his parents. Yeah, little known fact, but it's true. Wasn't in the movie, but it happened. That's why he was 60 feet tall. Human bone marrow.
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19: Eddie Murphy.
21: My mom's one of them sisters you don't hit. You can't hit sisters, period. Remember in the old days when you could beat up a woman? Remember that back in the 20s, guys used to smack their wives in the movies, and they'll just go, oh. You can't do that no more. Especially a black woman. You hit a black woman, she lose her mind. Seriously, they go crazy on you. You can have a real timid sister for a girl and smack it and be like, I'm gonna kill you, mother.
22: You don't hit me, goddamn. You don't hit me. Don't hit me. You don't put your hand in my face. My father don't put his hand in my face. You don't hit me, mother. Stop. Stop, baby. Hold up. Stop. Please, please. Calm down, baby. Calm down. Throw you out your own house. You be so scared you get out, too. But you know you scared when a woman say get out your own house and you leave.
21: had a girlfriend once. I smacked her and got all cool on it. And then she got cool and it scared me more and I just left. Because I slapped and got macho and said, I didn't want to do that, baby. But you bought that on yourself. Don't make me have to do it again. She said, no, no, I did bring it on myself. I did. Why don't you just go to sleep? People are changing shit. Men are changing too, though. The guys do now. You couldn't, they didn't do 30 years ago. In the old days, man, you have an argument with your girl in the car. She say, let me out here. Man will say, no, no, we won't have any of that. And nowadays, the woman say, this dude say, get out.
0: For those of you that don't know, I'm Jimmy Carr, one of the biggest faces in British comedy. Literally. I've got one of the biggest faces. Look at that, it's like the moon. Probably affecting your menstrual cycle, just being this close. When I told my mom I wanted to grow up and be a comedian, she said, you can't do both. And she's right, being a comedian makes you quite immature. I'm sort of like a 14-year-old boy trapped inside a man's body. Not in a Michael Jackson way. I should warn you, this isn't a show for the easily offended. It's not even a show for people that are quite difficult to offend. Essentially, this is a show for people without a moral compass. And that's why it's nice we've got a couple of chavs down the front. Hello. I had this amazing cab driver. He was driving a black cab. He was whistling, yeah, smiling, clearly having a brilliant time. He said, I love my job. I'm my own boss. Nobody tells me what to do. I said, left here. I saw a proper scientific survey. It said that women can tell if a man wants a baby just by looking at the shape of his face. Presumably, if it's like this, that means he doesn't want a baby. And if it's like this, it means the conception will involve a turkey baster. Well, that was my gay face. Was that not clear enough? Fine, have it your way. I saw a thing in the paper about animal rights protesters being up in arms because guinea pigs were being used in testing. I thought the clue there is in the name. They're not calling them guinea pigs for nothing. That's what they're for. I was in the cinema last week with a friend. He turned to me. He said, I'm just going to the gents. Do you want anything? You know, they're called urinal cakes. There's a disappointing birthday. Did you get me a cake? Is not your favourite. The fog sign on the motorway. How pointless is that? Who's it for? People driving along thinking, I can't see a thing. I wonder if I got cataracts. Oh no, wait, look, it's fog, what am I like?
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23: Here's Arnold Schwarzenegger narrating a National Geographic movie. Arnold.
24: Then the bumblebee. He's flying around in a circle. He's trying to get something to eat. He's very hungry. He needs nourishment to get yummy in the tummy. He's crazy. He's a little cute fellow. He wants to get nectar to get yummy in this little tiny tummy. Oh no, here comes the spider. Now he's an asshole. Oh no, you need to get out of here and get to the chopper, do it! Go! Do it! Go! Do it!
23: You can never win an argument with a homosexual. You can never win an argument with a homosexual. You suck! Let's do it! Here's Arnold Schwarzenegger in Brokeback Mountain 2.
24: Keep going, keep doing it. I'm back and forth, keep going. Do it. Get down there. Get to the chopper, do it. It's not a tumor, do it.
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1: Oh, well, I'm so happy to be here. I'm having a blast. I'm not even a comic. I just came up to get out of the house. To be honest with you. I got three kids under eight. I can only play Let's Jump on Daddy for an hour at a time. Then I gotta get out. See some adults. I can only say poo poo and mama and baba and night night so much. Then I gotta get in my car. Go to the bar. Have some shots. So don't go cuckoo. Oh, man, I messed up. I started late, you know? I'm 48 with a newborn, man. I'm going to be one of these dads that literally going, I said bunt. Didn't you see me get the bunt sign? Come here. I'm going to have to pay somebody to play catch with my kid. We'll be at the father-daughter dance. All the girls will be going, how cute, you brought your grandfather. It's my dad. He had him when he was like 50 or something. Look at him sitting there drooling on himself. He's so pathetic. I'm afraid to dance a fast song. I think he's going to have a stroke. He only had me so I could take care of him, the selfish bastard. Oh, don't have kids in your 40s. I try to play superhero with my sons. My one kid's Batman. The other one's Superman. And I'm old man. That's what they call me. Yeah, Dad, you're old man superhero. What do you got for us today, old man? Don't eat yellow snow.
2: My wife is from Muncie, Indiana, and I was there visiting with her not too long ago, and I went into the Walmart, and she was at the house, and she wasn't feeling good, so I went to the Walmart to go get her something, and I went into the pharmacy, the Walmart in Muncie, Indiana. And it was like social hour in there. Everybody that was in there, they're like all talking about the rehab and like, what do you got? What are you doing? You seen Ernie? Ernie's in here and got his arm growing out of his neck. You know? But it wasn't like they went hiking and got hurt. So I run back to her house to tell her the story. And I'm like, you're not gonna believe it. I was at the pharmacy. It was like social hour. And then I realized all of a sudden she's from here, man. She's a carrier. I'm snipping my pipes right now, buddy. I got two kids, and they're perfect. The third one's going to come out as a seven-toed Walmart greeter, guaranteed. She's got the Walmart freak gene down there somewhere. She helps me parent, because I don't have the right instincts for it. I'm a guy. Kill, eat. Those are my first instincts. Got nothing to do with parenting.
3: I'll kill. He'd go kill with me. I'll bring him with me to kill. We could eat with me. I ain't going to eat him or nothing like that. That's why we
2: like mixed martial arts, right? Dudes like mixed martial arts. You like UFC, guys like that? Fighting, cage fighting, you heard of that before? MMA, they call it. Yes, awesome. Oh, it's so awesome. It's one of our instincts. It's killing. Kill, he's killing him, yeah! You ever see dudes watch cage fighting? They'd go crazy. He's killing, kill him. It's only one of our instincts, though. If it was all, the ticket price would be way higher. That's an instinctive fighter right there. Mixed martial arts has eclipsed boxing. This is bizarre, but like boxing has been totally overtaken, and now UFC is bigger than boxing. So all the boxing commentators have had to come over to UFC and do commentary, and they don't know what to say when it goes to the ground. I saw a dude one time, he goes, he just picked him up and slammed him like he's a little kid. It's like, who's allowed to slam little kids, man? I got a 4-year-old that wants to shut the hell up. I didn't know I could use unanswered elbows to stop the madness. That is illegal. That would be an awesome nanny service, though. If you had adolescents, the UFC nannies, you better do your chores or Rampage Jackson's going to kick your ass. He's waiting in the kitchen. He's waiting in the kitchen. Daddy's got cash.
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7: Let's check our bumper stickers before we go out driving. Let's make sure we have enough bumper stickers on the car. You wouldn't want to get out in traffic and not have some reading material for the other drivers. What on earth would people ever do at the red lights if it weren't for my handy rear bumper mobile library service? And I have so many, I always have to check to see which ones are current. Let's see what I have on here today. Ooh, kind of an intellectual bumper sticker. Honk if your horn is broken. That ought to hold the average American for about a mile and a half. Here's a spiritual one. I've found him. I have Jesus in the trunk. And of course, my favorite bumper sticker. I'd rather be driving. What else do we see on the backs of these cars? I love my German Shepherd. I love your wife. And let's not forget the three most puke-inducing words that man has yet thought of. Baby on board. I don't know what valueless, soulless, yuppie sucker thought of that idea.
0: You know what these morons are actually telling us, don't you? I know you figured this out. They're actually saying to us, because our child is nearby, we expect you to straighten up for a little while.
7: Well, I run him into a damn utility pole. Right into a pole. Roll that car over, bounce that kid around a little bit. Let him grow up with a sense of reality, for Christ's sakes. Life doesn't change because you post a sign. Baby on board, child in car. Don't tell me your troubles, lady. Why don't you put up an honest sign? Ass at the wheel!
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8: Look, politics sucks because we've been driven apart. The media has caused us to hate each other. There's either the left or the right. There's no compromise. There's no dialogue. Can we just compromise? Like we got the death penalty, but we're never really going to use it till we can develop some kind of like a, what about a solar-powered electric chair? Just picture a guy in a field with a panel over his head. Dude, when that cloud rolls out, you're a dead man. And now you got all these hot button issues, like, you know, like for instance, like if you had a baby today, they say it would cost you $1 million to raise that kid and put him through college. And that's why I believe no woman should ever walk out of an abortion clinic with her head hung down in shame. You should come out of there like you just hit the lottery. I'm a winner! $1 million! Woo! We can't agree on whether marijuana should be legal or not. Some states, yes. Some states, no. Meanwhile, there's a national holiday called Pot Day. There's a holiday for pot. Don't you think once there's a holiday for pot, you gotta go, yeah, I guess we'll make it official. April 20th. Did you know that? Did you know that was Pot Day? Yeah. 420. And here's why it's that, because the police code for marijuana bust is a 420, which means at some point, there's a couple stoners behind a dumpster, and they were like, dude, you know how 420 is a police code for a marijuana bust? Yeah. You know what we should do? What? What? So it took a while to get traction, to get organized, and now, finally, they've got it.
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25: They have Snuggies now for dogs, and I love dogs, but if I ever see a dog wearing a Snuggie, I'm going to kill it. Because that's what I think the dog would want me to do. I think if all dogs go to heaven, Michael Vick's going to be a little nervous if he makes the cut. No kidding. Yeah, there's going to be an awkward pause at the pearly gates. Really, they're all here? Yeah, seems like they're waiting on you, too, mate. I'm gonna slip off to hell. We have a little French bulldog named Pearl, and The other day, my wife said, I finally figured it out. That dog is jealous of me. That dog loves you so much, she can't stand it if I'm in the same room with you. And I said, oh, don't be ridiculous. And she walked into the kitchen, and when she did, Pearl jumped on my stomach and said, I can have all your babies at the same time. She's coming back. Act like nothing's going on. Nothing is going on. I didn't know whether to buy more of that weed or never smoke it again. I went with A.
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5: I am a pretty mellow person. That's the truth. And sometimes people confuse mellow with low energy. But I would actually contest, sir, that I am full of energy. It's just potential energy. We'll get there. It's just a roller coaster that keeps going up with no payoff, but you'll figure it out. You'll get it eventually. I was actually watching TV recently. We're not that different, you and I. And I saw a commercial for Olive Garden, the chain restaurant, not the unfortunately named person. And their slogan is just, Olive Garden, when you're here, you're family. So does that mean they don't fully accept any of your choices if you go? You show up on a date and the hostess is just like, we think you could do better. Then you sit down, you order their latest special, which is just a giant square of ravioli filled with tiny ravioli. Surprise! Obesity! It's not a good surprise. And the waiter just goes, we're actually gonna bring you salad. Who are you kidding? And then he just pokes you in the place where you're like, I do need salad. I've always needed salad. And then somehow you just end up eating by yourself because everyone else went to bed. Do I tip? And then when you're leaving, someone's like, get a real job. You're like, Dad? Wow, they really know me here. They get it. Speaking of families, I was thinking about that timeless argument recently about whether the mom should stay home and raise the kid and the dad should work, or the dad should stay home and raise the kid and the mom should work. I feel like we're losing sight of the bigger picture, which is that the mom and dad should both stay at home and the baby should work.
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6: Nate Bargatze.
9: Guys, we're not good at marriage. I mean, that's just, it's that easy. Like, we're not prepared for marriage like women are. You are very prepared. Your whole life, every toy y'all played with was built for marriage. Everything's preparing you. Like, when you're a baby, they give you a baby doll. So they give you a baby when you're a baby. You don't even know you're alive yet. And they're just like, look, I'd probably start figuring this out. This is where it's going. And then they give you Barbie and Ken. They are in a relationship. They live in a house together. And that's where you learn how to make drama. You get, like... get pretty good at that. Then you actually would play house. You would like fake vacuum with your friends. That was like awesome times. Like now, like when I see my wife vacuum, I'm like, man, she's living her childhood dream. Like she has made it, you know? She's made it. As a guy, we don't have any. Like, we play fort. You got to keep everybody out of where you are. The only toys we had were Transformers and Ninja Turtles. Those are not even real things. None of them had wives. They weren't married. I never played with like my Ninja Turtles, and I had them going to fight Shredder, and then Michelangelo was like, hey man, can y'all give me like 2 seconds? My wife just showed up. I don't know, dude. She looks furious about something. Like, and then she's like, what are y'all doing over there? Why is that April skank still hanging out? And you're like, I don't know, man. Just don't read into this. Like, she got mad at me because on her last birthday, I bought her an oven for her birthday. So Look, there was... look, first of all, it's a pretty nice oven. And there was also thought and there was heart behind it because, like, I remember just like the vacuum, her other favorite toy as a kid was the Easy Bake Oven. Yeah, so to go with her big girl vacuum, I got her a grown-up adult oven. You know, like, that's not impressive. Like, if she came home and bought me a truck and it turned into a live robot, I would lose my mind.
6: But my friend told her this story. And when she told me the story, I thought I would pee myself. Do you know that way you laugh, your legs won't work right? And I told my wife, I said, Flo just told me the funniest story. I'm going to tell my audiences. It's about a dwarf. And she said, well, you can't, Billy, you can't do that. I said, why? She says, because you can't say dwarf. I said, why not? I'm talking about a dwarf. Well, surely you can say dwarf when it's a dwarf you're talking about. She says, they're little people. I said, but little people and dwarfs. There's a difference between a little person and a dwarf. One of them's a dwarf. And they both know which one it is. So I decided to tell it. Her friend got on a Glasgow bus. She sat down, and it just happened to be the last seat. And the bus took off and trundled off into the day. 4 or 5 stops later, the bus stops, and a wee dwarf woman comes on. The wee woman got on the bus, the wee dwarf woman, and discovered there's no seat, and so hung on to whatever was nearest, the seat to the pole or whatever. And the bus took off. There was a wee schoolgirl in a school uniform sitting over here, probably urged along by her mother.
10: Give the woman your seat. Give that woman your seat.
6: She went over to the wee dwarf woman and she said, excuse me, would you like to have my seat? Whereupon the wee dwarf woman flew into a rage and said, aye, because I'm a dwarf. You're offering me a seat simply because I'm a dwarf. Well, I have managed my whole life as a dwarf. It's not a problem to me. Keep your seat. The girl, cringing with embarrassment, went back to her seat, and the bus trundled on in silent embarrassment for a stop or three. Then, oh, please be true, a big Glasgow woman was getting off the bus. And before she went up to the door, she went over to the wee dwarf woman. She said, I'm getting off the bus and I'm leaving my empty seat here. Because I'm a dwarf, you said, no, not because you're a dwarf, because you're another human being. I happen to be leaving the bus. My seat is vacant. I'm merely pointing it out to you that it exists. As a matter of fact, I thought you were extremely rude to that wee girl and you owe her an apology. As a matter of fact, I hope when you go home tonight, Snow White kicks your ass.

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22: I think all airports should be like the old airport in Hong Kong. They had an airport in Hong Kong where the airport was right downtown. 70 stories, skyscrapers on both sides of the runway. People go, yeah, yes. It doesn't matter where the runway is. Either you hit it or you don't. So I think all airports should be right downtown on Main Street. The light changes to red, the cars stop, airplane land. Go around the corner, let you off at your house. So I get in my car, I'm still laughing, driving in this city. Just driving, I saw a sign, orange and black sign, men at work. You've seen that sign? Have you ever seen men actually working? Let's keep driving. Here's another sign that says fork and roll. Fork and roll. Let's say I'm in a country where they don't use forks. Let's say I'm in China. Does the sign say chopsticks and roll? You can see some stupid signs driving around here. Road slippery when wet. Most things are. Let's keep driving. Let's go over to Arkansas. Here's a sign that says hidden driveway. Hidden driveway. Now why waste your money and time putting up that sign? Somebody's gone through all this trouble of hiding this driveway. You gonna put up a sign. I know it's around here somewhere. Because I saw that sign. I know it. Let me turn the radio down. I can think better. Stupid signs, you see. Saw another sign, and the sign said, quiet, hospital zone. Nothing making noise but the ambulance.
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23: The thing is, I've been married for a long time. And when you've been married for a while, you just have to start to do some things to make the sex more interesting. You know what I'm saying? It's when you first start going out with somebody, you're just happy to be doing it, you know? When you've been married for a little while, you're just looking at each other like, okie dokie. Rest of our lives, woo! You gotta start to do stuff to make the sex more interesting, right? People do different stuff. You can go to those stores where you can buy little toys and things, you know, that you plug in. They always have really clever names, you know, like the pleasure chest or good vibrations or where you gotta act like you're not there for yourself. Okay. You got your hood and your sweatshirt, little sunglasses on, you're like, oh no, no, it's not for me, no. I'm going to a bachelorette party, yeah, Why would you think that? I'm gonna need a lot of batteries. Some people tape themselves having sex, make a little homemade porn. You know, it's interesting. People, have you any ever tried that? Made like a little home movie, little bow, bow, nobody? It's a good thing. I gotta tell you something. Every couple thinks that they're a hot couple. You know what I'm saying? We all think we're so damn hot. Right? Just had sex, like, oh my God, we are hot. Ugh. We are so hot. You think you are the hottest couple in the world until you see that on tape. Then you're like, oh my God, whose ass is that? Is there somebody else in the room? Jesus, would you shave something? My husband and I thought it would be hot, man. Here's what you learn when you make the home porn. People who make porn professionally are professionals. They know how to make it look sexy. They went to like porn junior college. They took 101. They know how to make it look hot. My husband and I tried it. It was like Mutual of Omaha's Wild Kingdom. It was just screaming and haunches and ow! You're on my hair! Did you wash your feet today?
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2: Years ago, I worked in a natural organic health food store in Seattle, Washington. One day, a man walked in and he said, if I melt dry ice, can I swim without getting wet? 2 days later, I was fired for eating cotton candy and drinking straight Bosco on the job. So I figured I'd leave the area, because I had no ties there anyway, except for this girl I was seeing. We had conflicting attitudes. I really wasn't into meditation. She really wasn't into being alive. I told her I knew when I was gonna die because my birth certificate has an expiration date on it. I decided to leave and go to California, so I packed up my Salvador Dali print of two blindfolded dental hygienists trying to make a circle on an etch-a-sketch. And I headed for the highway and began hitching. Within 3 minutes, I got picked up by one of those huge trailer trucks carrying 20 brand new cars. Climbed up the side of the cab and I opened the door and the guy said, I don't have much room in here, why don't you get in one of the cars in the back? So I did. And he was really into picking up people because he picked up 19 more. We all had our own cars. Then he went 90 miles an hour, we all got speeding tickets. I had the photograph on my license taken out of focus on purpose. So when the police do stop me, they go, here, you can go.
20: Continuous stand-up. 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
16: I had to play Atlantic City, New Jersey. Don't ever, ever. It's like Las Vegas, but the hookers are on a pier. Possibly the ugliest group of people ever assembled in one room at Caesars in Atlantic City. More loose perms and spandex than a Cinderella reunion concert. If you are into gold flats and stirrup pants, it is on like Donkey Kong. And, oh my God. And I was there when New Jersey closed. The state of New Jersey closed like 2 years ago, if you remember this. The whole state closed. They took people off the beaches. There was a tax dispute. People out of the casino. I'm playing at the casino. Now it's empty. I didn't even know you could do that. I thought the mafia had a deal with God. And it stayed open 24 hours no matter what. We could be bombed into submission and glowing pools of alkali and roaches ruling the country. And they would still be open at Caesars in Atlantic City so that fat people from New Jersey could lose their child's orthodonture money in a timely manner. The place is closed, there's guards, tape up in front of the machines. Depressing doesn't begin to describe it. It was like H.P. Lovecraft's Cthulhu was like a trip to Knott's Berry Farm with the Make-A-Wish Foundation. That's how depressing it was. It was like a baby's casket emporium having a sale. It was just nasty. It was like a tune played on a human bone-made banjo, just awful. So we go in and we're gonna do improv, and the place is closed, and they open up the theater, and the entertainment director comes in, Guido McMafia, and goes, hey, don't mention that the casino's closed. And I'm like, Seriously? Don't mention the casino's closed. No one noticed when they walked through the cattle skulls and the abject misery. No one noticed the elephant dangling from the sword of Damocles in the room. There was no portents when a chicken was born with a mirror in its head, like when Cortez invaded Mexico. There was no one noticed, right? We walk on stage and go, what happens in Vegas stays in Vegas. What happens in Atlantic City comes to a screeching halt. Not this most sensitive, and their sensibility is not that refined in New Jersey. We're doing improv, which, as you know, next to puns, the highest form of comedy. And thank you very much. My favorite comment about improv is, why not prepare something funny? Because we're lazy. You don't get to smoke that much dope when you're doing improv. You just drink as much as you like, walk on, hey, what's going on? Anyway, that wasn't funny. Here's something else. So, honestly, it's like Alabama with MOOCs. People make fun of the South, but people in the South know they're weird. People in New Jersey think they're normal, and they really do. They wear backward baseball hats and think they're normal. And people in North Carolina know they're fat goobers. They're proud of it.
20: 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Funny lives here.
0: George Lopez.
3: You can't have a party without us drinking. We won't go. You go to a wedding where there's weddos and there's a guy standing there in a tuxedo shirt with a tie. Hi, apple martini? Oh, fantastic. All right. Us? Hey, where'd you get that beer? Shh. In the side of the garage, I got a 12-pack in here. Now, don't tell nobody, man. Don't tell nobody. Because it's your wedding, eh, Beto? If it wasn't, eh, you had to get your own beer. And the hard liquor, put away. Crown Royal? Oh, because somebody always comes with Crown Royal. Ay, míralo, you got a job, now you got Crown Royal. But they only tell people, you know, selective people. Hey, psst, hey. You want Crown Royal? Shh. Go to the baby's room. And under his head, take a little and put it back. And turn the birds so that they sing again. Mira, turn it. And when we drink, we don't drink socially. We drink to get off the... You see your tío sitting on the couch. He ain't bothering nobody. He's just sitting there quietly by himself. He's just sitting there looking. He's just watching people. Tío! Tío Rupe! He don't even talk, you know. That's why I don't like to drink. You ever been so drunk you start the car twice? You get in. That's God trying to tell me something. I'ma let it warm up.
0: Russell Peters.
4: I get a call from the USO and they're like, hey Russell, do you want to entertain the troops? And I'm like, sure. Which ones? I go, the American troops. I go, why not the Canadian troops? They said, because that guy's busy. But all right, fine then. I go, what do I got to do? They go, where am I going to perform? They go, you're going to perform on the USS Eisenhower. I go, what's that? They said, it's an aircraft carrier. I go, cool, where's that parked? They go, it's not parked. It's in the middle of the ocean. I go, oh, okay. How am I getting there? Go to the airport tomorrow morning and there'll be a plane there to meet you and it will take you to the ship. And I'm like, all right, cool. So I get me and my crew together. And we head to the airport the next morning, and we see this big brown military plane sitting in the middle of the airfield. And you know when you see a situation, and you know that that is your situation, but you don't want that to be your situation, you know? So I see the big aircraft, the military aircraft, and I'm acting like I don't see it. I'm looking around like, where's our plane? I don't see anything that looks like an airplane to me. And it's like when somebody sets you up on a blind date and some chick walks in. And she's described what she's wearing, like, are you, no, kidding me? Wait, what? Right, so I get used to the idea that this is the plane that I got to get on, right? So I get on this military plane. Now, getting on a military plane is not like getting on a regular airplane. If you don't like flying, don't get on a military plane. It's not for regular people. You know when you get on a regular airplane, you walk through a little tube attached to the side of the plane, and you walk on, and then the flight attendant greets you and says, oh, you're sitting in 3B. Good answer. Please, right here, on the right. Well, when you get on a military plane, you're entering from the ass of the plane, right? So, like, the back of the plane goes, low, and then you get in. And you know, on a regular plane, when you sit down, if the plane's flying this way, you face this way. Well, on a military plane, if the plane's flying this way, you face this way. So, we get on, and on a regular airplane, they give you things to make you feel comfortable. You know, they'll be like, all right, sir, would you like a blanket? Here's some headphones, some beverage, maybe some peanuts. And, you know, and you're like, all right, cool. Well, you get on the military plane to make you feel comfortable. They give you a helmet, a life jacket, these goggles, these soundproof headphones so you can't hear yourself screaming. And you know, on the regular airplane, they tell you your seat can be used as a flotation device and that there's a life jacket under your seat. Well, on the military plane, they give you the life jacket right away. They give it to me, and I'm like, oh, should I just hang?

0: which I found somewhat offensive. Like, if I crash in the water, they're going to be looking for an Indian guy in a big pink dot in the middle of the ocean, I think. With some sort of racial undertone there. So there's this powder, and then there's like a light that lights up when the water hits it. And then there's a whistle, I guess in case a shark is coming. And he's offside. Stop, where are you going? Come on. There's a glow stick, I guess in case a rave breaks out when you're in the water. You know, just oh my God, dude, the water feels so good all over my legs. Feel my hands, rub them, rub my hands.
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2: Well, I'll tell you, I wish that the Russians knew about our professional football players. See, every time we compete against them, we lose something because we don't have our professional athletes competing. We got a bunch of college kids competing against their big guns, you know? They think they're tough, they ain't nothing. These Russians, they get their confidence up playing against us, you know? In fact, I don't like it when they hear about the army losing to, like, William and Mary. You ever see that? Why can't our service academies do better in sports? I mean, how in the hell good are they going to do in war if they can't win football or something? Against William and Mary? Sounds like a dull couple from New England, you know? We always lose the biathlon to the Russians. This is where you ski in the snow and then stop and shoot, and then you ski and then you shoot. We lose that all the time. That's our weakness. If they attack us in the wintertime, we're going to lose Squaw Valley, Lake Placid. Now, they're over there training right now for the Olympics, and they're trying to recreate the same atmospheric conditions they're going to have over here. They're having their people run through forest fires sucking on a muffler.
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4: My Nana was a survivor of the Holocaust, or I'm sorry, alleged Holocaust. And she had the tattoo, you know, the number, and thank God she was at one of the better concentration camps. She had a vanity number. It said, bedazzled, which is kind of fun. You know what I don't understand are the Jewish people driving who drive German cars. And, you know, it's just, it's not a secret that companies like Mercedes and BMW and, you know, Hitler commissioned the Volkswagen. I mean, these are companies that built cars for the Nazi war effort, you know, and yet Jewish people who drive German cars, it's just, it's so gay. And, it's just gay. And then on the other side of the thing, there's company, you know, there's Mercedes, you know, companies like that who, boy, you know, if they could have only had the foresight, if they only could have seen into the future at the kind of business, you know, at the amount of money they'd be making from Jewish consumers, you know, they'd, I don't know, maybe they'd help not kill the Jews. But, you know, instead, they helped, you know, facilitate a genocide of a people who would ultimately become their best customers. You know, it's, any Jew will tell you it's just bad business, you know. And now I feel preachy, but I really believe this to be true. I believe that if black people were in Germany during World War II, that the Holocaust would have never happened. I do, you know, or not to Jews. I got in trouble for saying the word chink on a talk show, a network talk show, and it was in the context of a joke, you know, obviously. That would be weird. That would be like a really bad career choice if it wasn't. But nevertheless, the president of an Asian American watchdog group out here in Los Angeles, his name is Guy Aoki, and he was up in arms about it, and he put my name in all the papers calling me a racist, and it hurt, you know? I mean, as a Jew, you know, as a member of the Jewish community, you know, I was really concerned, you know, that we were losing control of the media. And, right? I mean, like, what kind of world do we live in where a totally cute, a white girl can't say chink on network television?

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28: Dimitri Martin.
29: I'd like to invite my friend Leo onto the stage to help me with something. Some of my jokes, I think there is a visual component to them that would be lost on the CD without maybe some accompanying description. So Leo will describe the parts of the joke that are essential to know about that you can't see if you're just listening to this. So let's try a couple. I got a haircut for the CD recording last week. I got a haircut before I came out here. And I went into the salon in New York and I said, "Can I get a trim?" But it must have come out, "Gay Beetle, please."
30: Dimitri looks like a gay beetle. At the very least, like a bisexual George.
29: The straw is a great invention because you can drink without using your wrist. The straw is your friend until you lose eye contact with the straw. Then he will betray you and make you look like an idiot.
30: Through the art of mime, Dimitri made it look like he was struggling with the straw, which caused us to emotionally connect to the joke.
29: I have to pull the straw aside and be like, "What the hell do you think you're doing? The last time I checked, you were right by my mouth. What are you doing on the other side of the glass? I don't need you. You're a luxury. The ice is even worse. When there's liquid in there, yeah, it's fine. It's like a pool party. Hey, we're keeping everything cool. I'm talking about when I get to the bottom and it's just me and the ice. I'm like, okay, just one of you. Come on. Just want something to chew on. Come on. And the ice is like, hold. Hold. Everybody, now! To pull out my lighter and be like, "Who's the ice now, bitch?" Looks like we're just a liquid. That's called a physical change. But you wouldn't know anything about that, would you? Because you're just a temperature and a shape.
30: That sounds like something you'd say about an ex. Oh man, she was just a temperature and a shape. Temperature cold, shape ugly.
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0: Is anybody lonely out there? Clap if you're lonely. Does anybody want to admit it? That's a pretty good solid clap. Because loneliness is underrated. You don't realize what you have. Lonely people make the mistake of crying themselves to sleep at night. They go, oh, I wish I had a companion, someone to watch Criminal Minds with. Realize what you got. I love going on the road. I don't want to tell my family this, but I love to go on the road and go in a nice king-size bed spread out. Because at home, any parent will tell you, you wake up startled, you hear this pitter-patter of feet, shadow. Like, what is that, Chucky? My wife will let me have a gun in the house, so I got a marble egg and a tube sock. I'm like, who's there? Identify yourself. Hammer stashed under the couch for this imaginary fight sequence that's never going to go down. And you're too tired to put up a fight, so you let him in bed with you. And an hour later, you wake up clipped on. They're clipped on like the koala bear on your fourth grade pencil. And why are they so sweaty? Are they on drugs? Are they taking mollies down by the preschool? Or is that just what happens when you properly hydrate yourself? And then I gotta wake up at 6:30 in the morning, every single morning, no matter what I've done the night before, you get to sleep in till whenever, because nobody loves you. And I gotta wake up at 6:30 every single morning because I have a cute little girl or guy that comes to the side of my bed and goes, daddy, wake up, daddy, wake up, daddy, wake up, daddy, wake up, apple juice, apple juice, apple juice, apple juice. That's not an alarm clock you can hit. It's no snooze on a three-year-old.
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2: Didn't get much into heroin. Took it a little bit, but heroin had a very odd effect on me. It made me hungry. That doesn't normally happen with heroin. Because I'd be like taking the heroin, and I was like, oh man, I'm hungry, let's order pizza. They're like, you can't order pizza, we're on heroin. And I'm like, oh, I'm sorry, I didn't know there were rules. It's like wearing white after Labor Day if you're a junkie. Pizza and heroin? The shame! So it was pretty much alcohol and cocaine for me. I liked cocaine because it was a wonder drug that allowed you to drink more alcohol. Awesome. See, people that did cocaine and didn't do alcohol, I'm like, what kind of a freak are you? Maybe that's just me. Anyway, 20 years after the Deep Purple concert, I was in rehab. And that's kind of how the story goes for me. Really, a little bit. You know, I mean, stuff happened in between, of course. You know, alleged marriages. crimes committed by person or persons unknown. By the way, if you've never been to rehab, check your HMO. No, if you can't get along there, it's hilarious. I loved it. I thought it was fantastic. I mean, you see people on Dr. Phil like, oh, rehab is so challenging for me, Dr. Phil. I'm like, you're arse. It is not. It's fantastic. It's fun. I loved it. Especially the one I went to because, you know, I'm an alcoholic, but they took everybody at this rehab. They took alcoholics, they took junkies, loads of junkies. They took overeaters, undereaters, gambling addicts, sex addicts. They are sensational, by the way. Get yourself a sex addict. These people cannot do enough for you.
3: Johnny Carson.
4: Mr. Warmth. Don Rickles. Why don't you go and milk a Clydesdale for a half hour?
5: Milk a Clydesdale?
4: That's right. You don't have to play it back. How about a little good evening? How's your mother? How's your family? Anything?
5: All right. How is your lovely wife, Barbara, and your young child?
4: She dies Thursday.
5: No, come on.
4: Anyway. No, not sure. But you didn't get married. I got a Jewish wife that just lays in bed and goes, help me with the jewelry.
5: You didn't get married, though, until you were late in life.
4: Well, I, you know, till I was what?
5: Well, I mean,
4: I met the most darling lady in life late night because I worked with strippers, exotic dancers, as we call them today. You know, with the cobra coming out of the basket, and the cobra went, I want to be with you. And the broad went, challenge me, challenge me. It's a long story. I was on the road a lot. Laying in bed watching a moth die on the lamp, you know. And when you get like that, you find yourself on a street corner going, miss. And then I met my wife, who said, I'm not some perverted jerk, I'm a person. And now she's sitting at home, just laying there, going, he's so rich, he's so rich. See, they always say Jewish people have a lot of money. You're an Irish guy, right?
6: That's right.
4: Well, you never would have money because you're too busy spending it on beer. You just sit around the house in your bathroom going, no, Ed McMahon is a good guy, and he sits here every night on that couch, night after night, saying, oh, Johnny, you're marvelous. But Ed, I know and you know that someday he can't live forever, and I saw the x-rays a week. This will be your show, just like you wanted. 90 minutes of you. Just you sitting there going, oh, your Uncle Mike, your sister Kate. You dumbbell from Nebraska. His mother and father are sitting on the porch in Nebraska going, why doesn't Johnny call? And his father is not that way. Your dad is what, about 6'2"?
7: No.
4: Your father, try to think.
7: Yes.
4: See, when you get that rich, you forget the family. He's so busy in court all day long going, oh, who wants to sue? You got a lovely wife now, Joanna, who I saw.
7: I'm still trying to get the hassock from the last marriage. Look.
4: Now, John, you've had, hey, not lucky in love, but now, thank God, you've met the woman of your dreams. Really.
7: Well. And, well, if you're as successful at marriage as you are at television shows, you've got a lot coming up, haven't you?
4: I love you, Johnny. I always loved you. I don't care what you say. You're the best talk show guy in the world. You give me a break. You are not of my faith, but I bless you. Hashem, Achoyim, Panoy, Hanoy, Panoyim. And I'll made you a helicopter.
7: For a moment, I thought I was going to have the operation. We're going to take a break here, and you can catch a shower.
4: Oh, yeah. And then
7: we'll be right back after this word, so stay tuned.
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10: Man, black dudes are the best laughers, hands down. For real. Right. That's a white dude clapping at that. I don't know why. That's super weird. That's so weird. That's so weird that a white guy's just like, yeah! I love when black dudes laugh. Like, let me explain it and then clap. You, man. I think that's just a serial killer is what it is. For real, black dudes laugh the best. You know who the worst laughers are? Asian girls. Yeah. You guys don't give it up at all. For real. You act like you don't even want to laugh. You act like you're not allowed to laugh. Asian girls just, why are you doing a peace sign? You're already laughing. It's redundant. Don't distract me from your merriment. Black dudes laugh the best, though. You know why? When you tell a joke, a black dude laughs hard, you feel real good about yourself. Because when black dudes laugh, they don't just laugh. They relocate. You know what I'm talking about? You ever see a black dude laugh real hard? Just like, ah! Too funny to laugh at in that area. This is a new designated laughing zone, y'all. One time I made a black dude laugh so hard he drove to Las Vegas. Yo, could you imagine just Yo, hey, the cops tried to pull him over. He's like, forget it, it's too funny. Dude, hey, even if the cop did try to pull you over, all you gotta do to get out of the ticket is if it's a black cop, tell him the joke. It'd be like, yo, that's too funny. Bye. Woo woo. Ah.
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12: Yeah, and for y'all that don't know, I am married to Mariah Carey. I honestly have to say,
2: My wedding day was the happiest day of my life. That's the day that I came up, cha-ching! We gonna keep it real tonight, Mariah got me. We are recession proof. Shoot, when a hero comes along. Telling you, keeping it real tonight. I know y'all was shocked on that day. Y'all heard about it. Shoot, I was shocked. I was walking down the aisle shocked. About to have sex with Mariah Carey. Jesus is real. Wet dreams do come true. That day was an amazing day, y'all. I love my wedding day. Only thing is that we weren't able to invite everybody that we wanted to invite. Because it just happened so fast. And, you know, you got so many friends and family. And, you know, like, my friends and family, some of them just don't know how to act. Can't take them nowhere. You know the type. Like, I wanted to invite my friend Kanye West. You never know what Kanye gonna do, right? Kanye probably show up to the wedding and glow in a dark teddy bear costume with some video hoes. Kanye probably jump on stage right in the middle of the ceremony, right? Like, hey, yo, fam! Hey, yo, yo, Nick, I'm really happy for you, and I'm gonna let you finish, but Jay and Beyonce had the greatest wedding of all time. I ain't saying you a gold digger, but compared to Mariah, you broke. It's true. It's beautiful, though. People are finally starting to embrace our marriage now. So it's cool, you know, because for the longest, they thought this was the longest episode of Punk'd ever. Like, when is Ashton coming out?
27: George Carlin.
6: I used to be Irish Catholic. Now I'm an American. You know, you grow. Yeah. I was from one of those Irish neighborhoods in New York, one of those kind of parish schools. It wasn't typical. It was Corpus Christi was the name of it. Could have been any Catholic church, right? Our Lady of Great Agony. St. Rita Moreno. Our Lady of Perpetual Motion. What's the difference? What's your call? You know. The church part and the neighborhood part were typical, but the school was not. It wasn't one of those old-fashioned parish kind of prison schools with a lot of corporal punishment and systematic discipline with the steel ruler, right? Oh, my hand! Oh. And you'd fall 2 years behind in penmanship, right?
9: Well, he's behind in penmanship, Mrs. Carlin. I don't know why.
6: He's crippled. He's trying to learn to write with his left hand. We didn't have that. I got lucky, you know. Got into a school where the pastor was kind of into John Dewey and progressive education, and he talked the diocese, into experimenting in our parish with progressive education and whipping the religion on us anyway and see what would happen with the two of them there. And, worked out kind of nice. It was a lot of classroom freedom. There was no, for instance, there were no grades or marks, you know, no report cards to sweat out or any of that. There were no uniforms. There's no sexual segregation, boys and girls together. And the desks weren't all nailed down in a row, you know. They were movable desks and you had new friends every month. It was nice. Like I say, a lot of classroom freedom. In fact, there was so much freedom that by eighth grade, many of us had lost the faith. Because they made questioners out of us, and they really didn't have any answers, you know. They'd fall back on, well, it's a mystery.
13: Oh, thank you, Father. Mystery? I don't know. What's he talking about? Mystery.
6: Part of class clown was being an imitator, as you probably noticed, but I used to imitate the priests, which was right on the verge of blasphemy, you know. I could do them all rather well. I did Father Byrne the best. Father Byrne was the one who used to celebrate the children's mass. I always thought that was great, celebrate mass. Father Byrne did the children's mass, did the sermon every week. He used to do parables about
14: Dusty and Buddy. Dusty was a Catholic, and Buddy was not. And Buddy was always trying to talk Dusty into having a hot dog on Friday.
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16: I love Houston like I love my dad. That's for real. That is for real. Because you guys are real supportive of me, but I only see you about twice a year, so. Gotta love Houston. And it's hot in Houston? What? It is hot. Hot is even not even the right word. Inappropriate is what that is outside. That is crazy. Girls' makeup running down your face. Got your mascara running down. Oh my God, are you crying? No, I'm from Houston. It's fine. It's totally fine. For those of you that don't know, or maybe you forgot, my name is Angela Johnson. I'm Mexican and Native American. Thank you. People always ask me, if you're Mexican, Native American, how'd you get the last name Johnson? I'm like, hello, isn't it obvious? I don't know. I don't know how I got the last name Johnson, but I did. And I hated it growing up because I wanted to be a chola real bad. It's kind of hard to pull off little payasa Johnson. It's not scary. How am I supposed to be scared? Like, yeah, what's up? You're talking mess to my homegirl? Well, you talk mess to her, you talk mess to me. I'm little payasa Johnson. And I hope you don't like it. If you think about it, my name permits me to be either white or black. That's it. That's all I get. You know what I mean? It just depends on how you say it. Like if you say Angela Johnson, totally a white girl. Totally a white girl. But if you say Angela Johnson, you know what's up. You know what's up. Even my siblings have black names too. My brother's Mitchell Johnson, Kenny Johnson. My sister, she's the only one that got a Latin name, Veronica Johnson. Where the Latinos at? Latinos in the house? Got a flashback of my quinceañera real quick. I feel like one of my drunk uncles gonna run up here and try to make a speech. He's like, hey, let me 1 second. I love her. Thank you, Theo. Go sit down. No more Coors Light.
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10: Ever someone tell you to look like somebody? Never leads to good stuff, does it? Somebody goes, you look like my friend. Then you meet the friend, you're like, that's what I look like, kill me now. One girl once told me, it's a true story, maybe. She goes, you look like John Goodman. I was like, what? She goes, no, a young, thin John Goodman. Like, that's gonna make me feel better. Let's say if I said to a girl, which I wouldn't, you look like a pig, yeah. Oh, no, not a fat pig, no. You thought I meant a fat pig. No, a young, thin pig. Like a hot, smoking pig. Yeah, like with a pretty bow in its hair. You thought I meant fat pig. No wonder you looked depressed when I said it. No, a hot pig. Like Lonnie Anderson, but less piggy and more the things. Remember it used to be you took a pictures and you never saw them? You know, someone would say, hey, remember we went skiing 10 years ago? I got those pictures. Now with digital cameras, it's like, shh, let me see it. No, let me see it. Come on. Let me see it means let me see how fat I look. Let me see. Let me see if you're going to delete it. No, delete it. Come on. Want to take a picture of me? Get up on a ladder. All right, there you go. All right. Ever have people show you pictures you're not in? They go, oh, we went skiing. Look at our pictures. I'm not in them. You're like, okay, there you go. Oh, yeah, that's a lot of fun. I really want to look at pictures without me in them. That's all I have to do all day.
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1: If you run a business, you've probably heard plenty of AI promises. But here's
2: he said, son, apparently we're not good enough for the Massengill name.
3: My mother stuck up for him. Y'all saw me debating on whether or not to say that, so just don't even get pissed off, all right? I'm so sorry, mother and father. My mother and father used to fight all the time. They used to fight all the time. And after this one bad fight, I went up to my father and I said, hey, man, you don't have to take those ass whoopings. Stick and move, man. Work the body. My father, my father once told me that he wanted to name his first child after him, which I thought was fine. I thought it was okay, but my sister, Ike Jr., she doesn't like it, you know. Don't get me wrong, I love Ike Jr. I love her to death. I love Ike Jr., man. I love her. But she's really ugly. Yeah. I'm sorry, I shouldn't say she's really ugly, so I'll just say she's plain. Ugly. She's so ugly, she carries her own 10-foot pole. Yeah, they do. They ask if she wants paper or plastic when she walks into the supermarket. You know what I'm talking about? Yeah. Every time. That's crazy. She's kind of dumb, too. She's so dumb. She once locked herself inside of her car. And when she told me what she had done, I looked her right in the eyes and I said, now how in the hell are we going to get out of here?
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5: And I'm 42. And then a black cloud descended and I started thinking, am I getting too old to rock? Is that possible? Can you be too old to rock? Can you? Now I'm that guy. I'm the creepy old guy. And I don't want to be the creepy old guy, man. Because I feel like I have many 39, 40, 41, 42-year-old brothers and sisters that also rock. I know that I do. I know that I do. I know I do. I have seen them tattooed and pierced at the Pottery Barn. So you... I still, in my heart of hearts, with my as honest as I can be, I love music. I love going to see music. I don't think there's anything better on this earth than live music, going to see a live show, you know what I mean? I love it, and I still love it. I love new bands. I love it, I love it, I love it. But I don't want to be the creepy old guy. So then I thought of a solution. I thought of a solution, something called the Adult Rock Show. Now hear me out on this. The Adult Rock Show starts at 7. 7 o'clock show, kicking the ass. I got a J-O-B. That's a job, friend. 7 o'clock show. Cost prohibitive. 7 o'clock show. Cost prohibitive. No young punks. No young punks. 25 and over the cutoff point. I'll pay more money not to be with young punks. I think that's fair. I don't want to go to a show with some 15-year-old all up on gin and guava juice or whatever he stole from his parents' liquor cabinet. Back it up, dude. This is cashmere. Back it up. Don't make me dry clean, dude. I swear to God. Cost prohibitive. 7 o'clock show. Band plays 1 hour, 1 hour, 1 hour. The band plays 1 hour. No opening band, no opening band. I don't want to see you struggle through your career. Come back when you got hits, bro. I don't have time for a new relationship. I don't know how it's going to work out. I might die before you get good. I'm sorry, I can't do it. Not tonight, bro. Band plays 1 hour. No encore, don't play hide and seek with the hits. Just play the songs we came to hear. Do a couple of surprises, do the song from the soundtrack. Boom, valet parking, home by nine, Lost is on. Lost is on. I have a date with pajamas and a couch. Let's go. It's a smart idea, I think. I think it's a smart idea because basically the headlining band could just charge kids to come to the sound check. That's fine. Upgrade the merchandise for old people. Upgrade the merchandise. Maybe I don't need a Weezer t-shirt at this point. I love Weezer, but maybe me and a Weezer t-shirt, sad. But you know what I can buy with a great amount of confidence? Weezer Day Planner. How do you like

0: like that. Oh, yeah, I like it. I like Weezer. I know what I'm doing on Wednesday. Look at that, Wednesday. Take that home with my Audio Slave tea kettle, my No Doubt toaster cozy, my Avenged Sevenfold Warped Tour soup tureen. Oh, yeah, soup's on, baby. Let's go.
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2: Seven's a fun age, man. You know, he's starting to lose his teeth. He looks like a little homeless person. Showed him how to jam a straw up in that missing tooth, get that spitball accuracy going, you know. Seven's a fun age, man. People ask you stupid questions, though, before they get there, too, you know. Like, they would ask me when she was pregnant, they go, what are you having? And you go, little boy. And you go, what if he's gay? What am I supposed to do? Yell do-over? What do you want me to do? That's my son, either way. That just means I'm going to ballet instead of football. But I'll tell you what, I'm not changing. I'm going to root at the ballet like I'm at the football game.
3: You call that a pirouette? Get your head in the game. Let's go. Let's go.
2: It's all in the adjustments. I think he's heterosexual, though. I'm pretty sure. The other day I came home, he was on the couch with his hand in his underwear watching Hannah Montana. I said, welcome to the club, son. Welcome to the club. It's a nice spot you got picked out on the couch here, buddy. I like that. I love when he swears. My wife, it makes her skin crawl. I can't get enough of it. I make him do it. I do. I make him leave messages on my brother's cell phone. Sometimes wrong is worth the funny. Bad part is sometimes my wife will catch us doing that. And then she will snap.
3: What is wrong with you? You're insane. What's he going to do with that? Where's he going to take that? Is he going to grow up and get a job swearing?
2: If I was a mechanic, we'd be building an engine right now. What do you want me to do?
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4: Joan Rivers.
5: The last thing is charity. No people that want me to help them with their charity. Backstage, I got 9 letters. Oh, please, you went on Celebrity Apprentice, will you help us with our charity? I have my own charities. Thank you very much. I am very charitable. You can look at me, you can see, just give, give, give. No. Every year, National Chairwoman for Osteoporosis, do not applaud, because you always hear, snap. I went to the Osteoporosis big meeting, right? And they gave me a standing ovation. I thought they had all left. All you saw was like this. And I have a new charity, which I love. It's for old people, sex for old people. And I'm going to ask you to sign up in the lobby on your way out. It's called Feels on Wheels. It is just... because it's very important. I am a very charitable person. You have no idea. You know who taught me to be charitable? Sean Penn. Sean Penn said to me, oh, he's so smart. He said, Joan, you'll get the paparazzi. That's why we all do charity. You know that. That's why all the celebrities do charity, because you get your picture in the paper. They take your picture. He said to me, you go and you do something. It's like a win-win. You help some ass. That's what it's all about. And he and I, the first thing we did, we went to the city. The city that got wet. New Orleans. We went, what a bunch of ass. You build a city below sea level, it rains, and you're wet. Surprise. So Sean said, let's go to New Orleans. So we went to New Orleans, I mean, we had a fabulous time. I talked about this on Jimmy Fallon show. We had our own boat, which was great. And in it, I had my hairdresser and my makeup man and my PR person and the New York Times and the Wall Street Journal and Entertainment Tonight. It was just great. And we bought sandwiches, it was really good. And it was one of those perfect days. You know, not too bright on the water, just really nice and all. And they're taking a picture, and we're rowing, la, la, la. And then every once in a while, to ruin the whole damn thing, a hand would come up and out of the water and grab the boat. No, get your own. get your own boat.
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6: And look, you know, the sad part is, not sad, but it's at the, if you're of a like-minded as I am, no one's got our backs in government, and that's hard. And now we got to have each other's backs, and you know, we should do that anyways. But now you might have to, step up, in public, because one thing the popular vote means is that there's no social mandate on being a douchebag in public. So it might be on you to say things like this sometimes. Hey, you know, it's still not okay to do that. You might have to find that courage. And I don't always have that kind of courage. I'm not the most courageous guy. I'm sort of an alpha. We exist. We exist. You know, there's the classic alpha male, just a meathead, rage-filled, like, rah! And then there's the alpha who makes fun of that guy. You're like, that guy's a douchebag. Yeah, why don't you say it to his face? Because I'm saying it to you. This is our hierarchy. That's theirs. This is how that works.
1: I Heart Comedy.
7: I had a good friend propose in a hot air balloon. People thought that was romantic. To me, nothing says you better marry me or your life could be in danger. Quite like the balloon. Can you imagine if she had said no? How awkward. Especially if you're the hot air balloon pilot over here, trying to pretend like you didn't hear anything. Just that's having a good time. You pack a lunch. Just began our 3-hour descent. What I can't imagine is how an orgy breaks out, ever. I imagine one dude being like, excuse me, could I get everybody's attention? Is the entire room thinking what I'm thinking right now? I hope so. I'm gonna start taking my pants off. Please, nobody call the cops. This is either going to be the best or the worst Olive Garden experience ever. Thank you. Oh, yeah, those breadsticks make me horny. All you can eat breadsticks. It is true. I've never got an it's true on the breadstick part. It's so true. It is all you can eat breadsticks. I love the way he just takes the truth and just crystallizes it.
4: Jerry Seinfeld.
0: But I love to travel. I'm supposed to go down to Florida after this, and I might go, I might not. But I just love to fly. I love going in the airport. Always feel safe in the airport, thanks to the high caliber individuals we have working at X-ray security. How about this crack squad of savvy, motivated personnel? Feel pretty good with them at the helm? The way you want to set up your X-ray security is you want the short, heavy-set woman at the front with the skin-tight uniform. That's your first line of defense. You want those pants sprayed on. You want them so tight, the flap in front of the zipper has pulled itself open, you can see the metal tangs hanging on for dear life. And you got that other genius down at the other end looking in the TV screen. This Einstein has chosen to stand in front of X-rays 14 hours a day as his profession. He's looking in the TV set. I always look in the TV set. I cannot make out one object. I don't know what this guy is doing. It's my own bags. I can't understand one thing. What is that? He's going, what is that, a hairdryer with a scope on it? That looks okay. Keep it moving. Some sort of bowling ball candle, that's fine. Just, we don't want to hold up the line. Don't hold up the line.
1: 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I Heart Comedy.
2: Drove one of them Dodge Stealths the other day. Boy, is that name misleading. It's detectable by radar.
8: was stopped for speeding once, but the cop didn't write me up because he had to respond to a hit and run. Good thing he didn't look at the front of the car. Just got a radar detector for my 79 VW bus. It doesn't go fast enough to speed, really, but it's nice knowing to keep the beer and the bong down. Other day I saw what I thought was a really bad street mime. Turns out it was just a mute albino tangled up in fish line. I've been getting the silent treatment again from the voices in my head. Other day I saw a couple of midgets playing miniature golf. Surprise, you don't see that more often. Got one of them fake rocks with the compartment to hide your house keys. A burglar used it to break through my window. Made a reservation at a restaurant using the last name Orgy, just so I could hear over the intercom, Orgy, party of seven.
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9: Went to J. Crew to buy a shirt. I was looking at a really plain gray shirt. Salesman standing next to me actually had a hard sell for a plain gray shirt. He's like, you know, that's a really good shirt to have around, like if a friend calls you up, wants to go get a beer. Oh my God, that is exactly why I'm looking for a shirt. I've never known what to wear in that situation. All these years I've been just wearing whatever shirt I had on. Getting thrown out of one dive bar after the other. Been trying to make some upgrades in my life. Got some new deodorant. Got some Toms of Maine lemongrass. $7 a stick. Used it for a few days. Like, what is suddenly wrong with my life? Oh, I know. I smell horrible. But how could that be? I'm using deodorant that smells like lemongrass. Let me use it a couple more days. Yes, it's true. I smell terrible. So I actually went on Google on a whim and put in Toms of Maine, lemongrass deodorant, reviews. Expecting to find nothing. Because you shouldn't find anything. What I find an entire message board of people reviewing deodorants. Lots of action in the Toms of Maine thread. You know, kind of so-so reviews. And it got me thinking, I always go on Google after every show, put in my own name for quality control. You'd think Toms of Maine would do the same thing. Maybe you have an intern looking it up periodically, like, ooh, hey, Tom, get over here. Tom, don't kill the messenger on this, but Tom, step out of the barn. I want to show you something. Tom, you can eat those gluten-free biscuits later, okay? Tom, turn the volume down on All Things Considered. No. Yeah, it's about your lemongrass deodorant, yeah. People using phrases like, I smell like I walk through a tornado. I assume that's not what you're going for. I'm just saying you might want to go back in the lab and rework it, that's all. What, you're too busy working on a toothpaste that makes your teeth brown?
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10: People shoot heroin and go, you know red meat to kill you. What do you mean red meat to kill you? Only in America, red meat a killing. We got too much food in America. Too much food. What do you mean red meat to kill you? People are starving all over the world. What do you mean red meat to kill you? No. Don't eat no red meat. No, don't eat no green meat, okay? What you talking about? Yo, you're one of the chosen few people on this earth that's lucky enough to get your hands on a steak, bite that, okay? Too much food in America, man. We got so much food. You realize America's the only country in the whole world that makes people feel bad for being fat? The only country in the whole world. People starving all over the world. If you fat someplace else, most people are like, damn, how you do that? That's amazing. I gotta hang with you. Oh, you think you're all that with your fat ass? Well, I'll put on some weight, we gonna hang. Too much food in America, man. We got so much food in America, we allergic to food. Allergic to food. You think anybody in Rwanda's got a lactose intolerance? Then we got some people don't eat pork. What is that about? You don't eat pork. You don't eat pork. Some people don't eat pork for religious reasons, which I think is dumb. I ain't on nobody's religion. But I refuse to believe that on Judgment Day,

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20: I'd never eaten at this restaurant before, and she asked me a question that it was impossible for me to answer. It was almost a riddle, and it was so simple. I'd never eaten there. I didn't look at the menu because I knew what I wanted. I knew I wanted a turkey club sandwich, and I like three things on a turkey club. I like lettuce, mayonnaise, and cheese. Very simple. She finally comes over to me, and she's not in a good mood already, right? She's one of those waitresses that, like, she's blaming me for the fact that she's so busy, right? Even when I sat, she was like, I need a minute, please. And I was like, I didn't do this. I don't travel with a gang of 40 people. She finally comes back. She goes, yes, what do you want, right? So I'm kind of rushed, but I look at her and I said, yeah, can I have a turkey club sandwich? And can I get that with only lettuce, mayonnaise? Right there, she rudely interrupts me and she goes, yeah, why don't you just tell me what you don't want on it? I'm sitting there and I'm frozen. Here's the thing, I know now what I didn't know then. What I know now is I didn't know what was on the sandwich to know what I didn't want on the sandwich. So I was sitting there just trying to know the ingredients of a sandwich. And then I thought of the question, I got a little bit embarrassed. I was like, what don't I want on the, there's a lot of things I don't want on the sandwich. I don't want foliage on the sandwich. I don't want rust or any other alloy on the sandwich. I don't want a policeman's badge on the sandwich. I don't want fish hooks on my grandmother's eyes on the sandwich. What an ass-backwards way of going into anything. What if that was customer service rigmarole all the time? Yeah, could I get a coach class ticket for the flight? Yeah, is there anything you don't want in the flight? Yeah, I don't want fire on the flight. I don't want rabid dogs running around nipping at people. I don't want people opening and closing umbrellas near my damn eyes. I don't want a surly character sitting next to me praying to a god that's not my god in an angry fashion. I don't want the captain coming out of the cockpit going, I hate my wife! Well, that's not good. Point is, I want lettuce, mayonnaise, and cheese on a turkey club. Thanks.
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0: A slight change of wording can cause an entire change of meaning. Oh, hey, Rocco. How was that Jodeci concert you went to last week? It was awful. That's negative. But with a slight change of wording. Oh, hey, Rocco. How was that Jodeci concert you went to last week? It was not awful. Hey, man. Hey, how was that blind date you went on a couple weeks ago? Oh, man, her face looked busted. Her face looked busted. That's negative. Hey, man. Hey, guy. Hey, guy. Hey. How was that blind date you went on a couple weeks ago? Oh, man, she turned out to be one of the Ghostbusters. Peter Venkman, my favorite one. The whole night, I wasn't afraid of no ghosts. That's positive. You think you're going on a date with a young woman, and she turns out to be Peter Venkman from the Ghostbusters. That's a positive spiritual experience.
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19: Now, my wife and I are alone because our kids are off at school. And now it's just me and her. And let me just say this. She's wanting to do a lot of things together. And not one of these things is on my bucket list. How does that work? She took me to a bed and breakfast inn. Oh, my God. What moron came up with this concept? All the expense of a hotel, but the inconvenience of just staying in somebody else's house. Oh, man, I knew we were in trouble when we got there, because first off, the woman was way too June Cleaver looking for me. And the house was like right out of the Stepford Wives. And we walk up, and I walk into the lady and go, hey, I said, can we get our room key? And she goes, oh, we don't have room keys. I said, well, what's to prevent somebody from going in my room and stealing my stuff? And she goes, this. And she hands me a silk pillow that's embroidered that says, still sleepy, and you hang it on your door. And I thought, dear God, this is where I'm going to die. So we go to the room, and she's showing Gail all the stuff, and Gail's doing the pee-pee dance because she's so excited. And I'm looking around the room, and I go, something's missing. I go, ma'am, where's the bathroom at? And she goes, oh, it's down the hall. We all share the same one. Well, guess who just got constipated? I'm not sharing a bathroom with people I don't know. Hell no. Besides, you don't want to be the guy in the bathroom and you come out and there's two people waiting and you got to explain that that smell was already in there when you got there. And they had a list of activities for us to do. Yeah! Like Scrabble's not enough? Day one, antiquing. Let's go ahead and slit my jugular vein right now. Christ, it was me, Gail, and two gay guys. And I'm not saying every guy that goes antiquing is gay, but they are. Day two, blueberry picking trip. I said, I'm not going to go pick blueberries. She goes, come on, it'll be fun. I go, no, it's not fun. If it was fun to pick blueberries, we wouldn't hire illegal immigrants to pick them for us. We'd be oompa-looping it all day long in the blueberry patch. I said, what's day three? We're going to go to the Holiday Inn and just clean rooms? And I know, you ladies love them. Because you're like, oh, it's so cute. It's from a, look at the furniture, baby. It's from a time long ago. Whatever. Apparently in a time long ago, people are a lot skinnier and shorter.

0: than we are now. God, we get in bed, my feet are hanging off the end. In the morning, I'm all sweaty because Gail's been shoved up against me all night long. You can't have sex in this bed because it's so old, it'll squeak so loud, everybody in the house will hear it. And that's what you want over breakfast the next morning. Some guy going, well, someone was up late last night. I finally said, look, if you want to go someplace we can be uncomfortable and can't have sex, let's just go to your mom's house. At least I get my own bathroom there.
1: 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You've come to the right place. 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
3: Well, but I tell you, since I'm in show business, I'm so disappointed, you know? I mean, I thought I'd meet more girls. I mean, I heard stories, you know, nightclubs, girls, nothing. I mean, I met a girl here and there, but it didn't work out, you know. One girl I met, I took out, she was a school teacher. I figured for me, it'd be something different, you know, a school teacher. You know? I took her out, it was nothing. It was a kindergarten teacher. All night long, I heard the same thing. I said, no. And another girl I met, I took out. She was a manicurist. And she was nice as manicurist, you know. I took her to a nightclub. All night she held my hand. And while she was holding my hand, she took my other hand and put it in my drink. Then there was another girl I met. I went to a party one night. It was a rich party, you know. She was a classy girl, intellectual type. You know, the kind of girl who reads a lot. Like if you saw a movie, she didn't see the movie, you know. She read the book. And the book was always better, you know. Oh, the book was much better. Oh, and the book, they weren't even married. Those book people, you know. And this classy girl, you know, when she talked, she sounded very mature. Until she referred to her parents. Well, I feel that a feeling of independence is obtained actually by self-expression. And that's why I live alone, away from mommy and dada. Bartender.
4: Oh, ladies and gentlemen, the Tower Corporation has gone out of business. Tower Records, no more Tower Records. That's right, it always evenly divides people. Some people, they're bummed out. And some people applaud. And you know what? Most people are right to applaud because I used to work at the Tower Corporation. They can all burn in hell. They had it coming. Burn those stores to the ground and salt the earth that nothing else may grow there. I used to work at the Tower Video on the Sunset Strip in West Hollywood. And it was very exciting because sometimes famous people would come in. Oh, can you imagine? One day I'm standing there at the counter and one of my coworkers walks in. And she is doubled over laughing, tears streaming down her face. I said, Heather, what is so funny? And she went, oh my God, me and my boyfriend were just at a stoplight. And my boyfriend started laughing, and I said, what's so funny? And he said, look who's in the car next to us. And I looked, and it was Fabio. I said, so what? That is a poor story, Heather. I guess you had to be there. A couple of days go by. Standing there behind the counter. I don't recall what I was doing, hating myself probably. I looked up from the counter. We have these big glass doors at the entrance. And whom is walking through but Fabio. And I fracked. Because you are never ready to see Fabio. Never. There's no way you can be. You might wake up that morning and say to yourself, I better be ready because I might see Fabio today. I better steel myself. You'll see what happens. That's when I realized that is this guy's whole life. Everywhere he goes, people just laugh in his face. Oh, I think Fabio's going to have fun at the party tonight. Maybe Fabio will make some new friends for once. Hey, everybody, Fabio is here. The very idea of you.
2: He thinks he's a person.
4: Oh, no. Do not laugh at Fabio. Puny human. Fabio Smash!
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6: I'm going to share with you some things that's different about us. I'm going to tell black people something that's different about whites that you didn't know. And I'm going to tell white people something about black people that you didn't know. Maybe you can help understand each other a little bit better. First of all, white folks have wonderful weekends. White folks have spectacular weekends. When last time your black ass had a wonderful weekend? Black people don't have a wonderful weekend. We just have a couple of days off. You know, we just use them 2 days to rejuvenate our souls so we have enough to get through the week. That's all it is. Oh, you might set the grill up or something. You know, have your cousins come over, you know, pooking them. You know. Then your aunt get in a fight with your uncle. Pookie jump in it, then you got to call the police. Police come, carry Pookie ass to jail. Now you got to take $100 bail money down there, get Pookie ass out. Now you done messed up all the kids' school money for the week. Now next time you see Pookie, you want to stab his ass. White folks have incredible weekends. Now I'm going to tell you some of the stuff white folks do on the weekend. Trust me, somewhere in America this weekend, a white man somewhere is going to go hang gliding. Gonna strap a kite on his ignorant ass back and step straight off a mountain. Oh, Jesus! Oh, this is great! You bet not push a black person off a mountain with a kite on his back. We'll be... Jesus, when I get down, I'm gonna kick his ass. Oh, Lord. Ah! You know why? Because we some scary ass people. Black people scared a little. Black people, I'm telling you something, we don't even go on roller coasters after we 18. Man, I ain't going on no damn roller coaster. Have all my money fall out my pocket.
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8: If I could have any job besides this, I know this sounds weird, but I would be a pharmacist because I would be like, I would add something cool to it. I would be like a different kind of pharmacist, okay? So I would do it differently, okay? So I would look like a pharmacist. I would wear the white coat because without the white coat, you're just a drug dealer. And you'd hand me your prescription, and I'd say, okay, one moment. And I'd have a hump. Oh, yeah, I have a hump. You gotta have a hump. If you're gonna be making medicine, you gotta have a hump. Because the hump says that you're serious. A hump is your calling card. A hump says, I'm not out partying. I'm not out getting drunk. I'm downstairs in the basement studying alchemy and witchery, and I'm learning how to turn newt thoughts into rat eyeballs. I'm doing things like that. I'm learning the proper use for an Erlenmeyer flask. I'm down there doing these things, okay? So I have the hump, and then I'd say, take your prescription, and one moment, and I have a limp, too. The limp comes with the hump, standard. And then I would set to work making your mess. So I'd be back here, and I would have my back to you, and I'd have all these sound effects on, like, a keyboard ready. So you'd be standing there, and you'd hear, like, and one moment. And I would also have a closed-circuit TV right here so I could watch everything in the pharmacy, okay? So you would go to, like, touch something, and I would see you on the TV, and I would just say this. I wouldn't touch that if I were you. I'm just watching you, and I have it. And, like, an hour later, I'd emerge with your medicine in the orange bottle. Like, I didn't make it. I had it ready to go. I was just wasting your time. Because a hump suggests that I'm making it, so I want you to follow that fantasy. I don't know how to make medicine out of herbs. I'm not Chinese. I have it.
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2: But I love it, man. I love to eat like that. You know, I like fast food. I like junk food. You know, people, my friends, you know, they go, dude, you're 33, man. Treat yourself. Start eating in like high-end restaurants. No, I don't want to, because fancy restaurants suck. They suck. Did you ever go to a five-star restaurant? Here's where it's going to suck. They take all these things that are amazing and delicious, and then they ruin them. They do. They can't leave well enough alone. They gotta show off. It's like the waitress comes over, and she's like, oh, my God, welcome. Let me tell you about our specials tonight, okay? Well, we're going to start out with some prawns. We're going to start with some prawns. We're going to take the prawns. We're going to put them in a light pan, light batter. Put them into a pan. Quick pan fry. 2 minutes on each side. Just get these things light and golden brown. Sounds pretty good, huh? Yeah. Yeah, that sounds great. Well, it gets even better. Then we take a raspberry peanut butter sauce. No, don't do that. They were fine. What are you doing? Okay. Well, forget about the prawns. For an entree, we've got a pork loin, 16 ounces. Oh, it's been marinating in olive oil, garlic, and salt for 3 days. It's falling apart at this point. We're going to take it out of that marinade, going to put it in a cast iron skillet with some butter. Okay? Put that skillet into an oven at 500 degrees. We're going to sear those juices and get this thing crunchy on the outside, juicy on the inside. Whew, my mouth is watering right now. Well, let me finish. Then we take it out of the oven and we roll it in marshmallows for a little while. And then we put cinnamon sticks all through it. Why are you throwing up on the rug right now? What's the matter? Just tell me what's for dessert. Dessert. Ice cream. Ice cream. Ice cream. Who doesn't like ice cream? Okay, we've got chocolate, vanilla, and peanut butter ice cream in one dish. Light whipped cream, strawberry reduction, light caramel sauce. Doesn't get better than that, does it? No. No, it does not. Ha! Wrong again! Now we bring the prawns back into the mix. God, stop ruining the food!
7: George Carlin.
9: I'd like to mention a special kind of bull that has taken hold in this country in the last 30 to 40 years. It's this excessive devotion to children. I'm talking about today's professional parents, these obsessive diaper sniffers. Let's grant this proposition. Let's say it's true, as somehow every child is special. What about every adult? Isn't every adult special too? And if not, then at what age do you go from being special to being not so special? And if every adult is special, then that means we're all special and the whole idea loses all its meaning. Here's another platitude they jam down your throat. Children are our future. Children are not our future. And I can prove it with my usual flawless logic. Children can't be our future because by the time the future arrives, they won't be children anymore. Raising a child is not difficult. They try to make it into this mysterious, difficult task. Nothing to it. Easiest thing in the world to raise a kid if you follow the steps. First step, you take the kid and you put him out on the street corner. And you leave him there. You come back a week later. If the kid is still there, you got yourself a stupid kid.
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10: So I'm going to go, but before I go, I just wrote this up. I realized that Martin Luther King's Day is coming up, and I'm going to celebrate it the way most people celebrate it. It's today. But we party on Sunday. I don't know. I don't know. Day off is Monday, my man. That's when I'm at Filene's basement, y'all. Oh, yeah. Martin Luther King's Day white sale. Come on down. Celebrate like the rest of America. So, I was in Las Vegas recently. I was. I played poker with other non-celebrities like myself. You walk in, you're like, hey, did a celebrity fall out? Because somebody asked me to play this game. this is a little brief thing, and then I'll get to what I was going to talk about. But and for those of you who don't know, I played this celebrity poker game that was on Bravo, and one of the people at the table was Scott Stapp, who's the lead singer of the third worst band in history. Here's the thing, though. I didn't know. I knew all the other players except for him because there was a fallout with somebody, and he didn't get there until the night before, and nobody knew who the other person was going to be. They weren't keeping a secret. They just didn't know, and then they didn't want to say anything until it was confirmed. So I went down there, and I was hungover. Everybody was really super hungover. And I went down there to where we were going to start shooting this thing, and I found out about it when I was in makeup. But anyway, so I've said these awful things, and I go down to the floor. I have no idea if he knows who I am or any of this stuff. I have no clue. And I go down there, I'm talking to the other people, and then he's sitting at the table. Everybody else is standing, and I was like, all right, well, I got to do this sooner or later. And again, no idea if he knows who I am or anything I've said. And I said, hi, Scott, I'm David Cross. And I'm sitting down, and he goes, yeah, thanks for the words. Well, he knows. The mystery is answered. And then my reaction, which I'm kind of pleased with. Like I thought of so many things later to say, but I also like the honesty of it was, you know, he went, thanks for the words, and went, yeah, well.
1: 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Funny lives here.
11: Sitting in Las Vegas in a one of these. It's a long story. Bad hotel. Sitting there. They had like a bad lounge act. Like bad legend show. It was like we're trying to reckon. Who is that? Is that Marconi? Who could that be? You know. Just sitting there. I don't want to gamble. I'm a very addictive personality. I mean, I go to the roulette wheel. All my hair on red. So I just sit in the room, watch TV like I do on the road. And, you know, I checked out of this joint. And they charged me like $400. Apparently, I saw this movie, The Smurfs Take a Snooze, 111 times. You know, you put your finger on this box. He's like an alien there, you know. It's waiting. Come on, just press this for a minute. I mean, you know, don't press this for pay TV, for TV from Poland, for TV from Bolivia. You know, they want to mock you when you leave there. And I was just staying up watching every horror movie known to man. I was paying the price. I mean, Halloween 9 divided by 2 divided by 3. I mean, I just, and the movie, remember that book It? This doesn't really kill me, the book It. I just couldn't believe Stephen King wrote this. I mean, I can't sleep, period. But I mean, It. I mean, I'd be lying at night. I have like a sweat. Honey, there's a pronoun in the basement. And I had a date. It didn't work out. I'm lying in bed. You know, Vegas, they have these mirrors everywhere, you know. And I was undressed, and which is one of my goals this year, to just be undressed when I make love, which is over coal. And I saw the view of my body from God, which is the most frightening thing. If you don't work out, I look like Flipper. I look like Flipper. We all have people, if you work out, fine, but if you're born with rolls, because I was in an incubator, I wasn't born in an incubator, that would have been a little frightening. But I was an inch and a half by two, and I'll never forget it, because I know my friends Dave and Phil, we were rolling around there, like sort of like a hot dog thing in a movie theater. I was there for about 5 weeks. And my father came over, and he looked like Rodin. He went, what are you going to do this summer? I just want to get out of here first, you know? I used to go shopping with my old man every fall, like in high school, junior high school. I try to get like, you know, the one suit for school. But this is unbelievable. It's like a conspiracy to mock guys or women with rolls. I mean, I would walk in and I'd say, Pop, that's the suit I want. That's what I want. It's sort of like an English cut kind of Beatles, Dave Clark 5. It sucks in there. And, you know, you're walking around like Sammy Davis, but who cares? You know what I mean? And I said, that's what I want. The salesman saw me and he went, they're not for you, Porky, immediately. And he made an announcement. There's a husky in the store. A husky in the store. And they take you down to husky hell. The salesman took you down there. Had this like bird on his shoulder, like a parrot going, fettuccine, fettuccine. And he walked down there. They had these mannequins, these bloated mannequins with their flies open, wolfing down hero sandwiches. You know?
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23: 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In 81, the embassy went down. We killed 25 million in the wall.
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25: 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Gee, is he okay?
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26: Let's get a van and go across country.
24: Now, before we made it quasi-legal, we made it medicinal, which is what I think they should do with prostitution. Because... And about you, sometimes I get a headache. I could use a prescription. That's all I'm saying. Just wander around downtown with my insurance card out looking for the government hooker. You can always tell which one was the government hooker, too, because she's the one wearing beige slacks and running shoes. You know, like,
27: please stay on the line. Your penis is important to us. It will be answered in priority sequence.
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28: I'll share with you guys this girl I've been dating. I just found out recently that she used to date Dikembe Mutombo. Yeah. And some of you don't know who he is. He's a 7-foot-tall African basketball player. All right, class, let's review. He's African, right? Which means he's the original black man, you know what I'm saying? Like. His blackness trumps my blackness, you know what I mean? Like, if we were playing poker, you know, he'd be like, I see your blackness, and I raise you. 8 blacknesses. Like, I can't. You understand? He's 7 feet tall, right? He wears a size 22 shoe. Yes. Settle down. He can pick up 2 shoeboxes with 1 hand, like this. Yeah, like if he worked in the shoe store, they wouldn't need anyone else. You know what I mean? Like he's... You see, folks, I'm 5'10". And I weigh 8.5. And I can't palm a tennis ball. So I'm a little bit worried. But she claims she didn't have sex with him. You know, that's what she says. Okay. No, which I think might be true, because she walks just fine. You know what I mean? Yeah. There's no limping or anything like that.
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0: I'm going to tell you something right now, but I just do not understand. I want to share this with y'all right now. I just recently found out that I was kind of freaky. And I'm going to be honest with you. How many people here know they're a freak? Anybody ever? You know how I knew I was a freak? The internet. The internet would make you realize you are a freak.

0: Seriously, anybody ever been to a sex chat room? 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My bad. My bad. I suggest everybody go to a sex chat room one time so you see what I'm talking about. Because if you are a freak like me, you ever want to know where your freak at? You know what I'm saying? Do you ever just think about where is my freak? You know, you want to either be here or there in the freak pool. You don't want to be a weak freak. You want to be at the top of the freak game. Now, here's the cool thing. All you got to do is go to a sex chat room. You're in your house. You could get on a computer and read. It's amazing what freaky people are doing right now. Now, I like to sit in the dark. I don't know how you do it. All you got to do is get you a notepad. It's amazing what people are talking about, right? I'm sitting there, and you don't even realize you're getting turned on. I'm like, oh. Ooh, you're nasty. Like, ooh, how y'all do that? That's nuts. Oh, I can't do that. Now, you're reading, right? And you're getting turned on. But what if somebody know you in there? Somebody from your job, you know what I'm talking about? Somebody from your church, you know they freaky. Immediately, remember I told you, no matter how freaky you are, there's somebody on the other end of that computer that's freakier than you. He's like, who wanna play with me tonight? What's up, everybody? This is Cat Daddy. Who wanna play with me tonight? Immediately, somebody typed back, oh my God, Cat Daddy, welcome to the chat room. I miss the kitty. Meow. I swear to God, I heard that. But Miss Kitty is a real freak. She's like, what do you want to do to me tonight? I'm like, bitch, I don't know. I ain't never been in no chat room before. It's real freaks in there. So I had to go deep, deep inside my freak, and I'm going to share this with y'all. I was like, Miss Kitty, you ever had a man take some warm hot butter popcorn oil? Pour it down your back and let the popcorn fall in your booty crack. Sit.
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3: Are you aware of breast cancer? The entire month of October is Breast Cancer Awareness Month. The entire country turns pink. So you can't not be aware of all your products. You go to the grocery store. Usually I buy the Progresso soup, but this month I'm going to get the one with the pink ribbon. So I know that I've done all I can to help my fellow man. I don't read the fine print that says 0.000001 cents of every can, up to a very minimal amount, goes to more promotional material asking for more money and to give very dubious medical advice, because we're an industry, not a charity anymore. I don't read that part. I just see the pink ribbon and know that I'm helping. You've destroyed the color pink. There's no need for that. The color, I like the color pink. And you've ruined it. You see pink, that's all you can think about. I have a pink bedroom. My bedroom is pink. I can't sleep in it during October. Associate it with something else that's negative. You know, traffic and weather brought to you at the top of the hour on 6:20 a.m. Hey, traffic sucks again. This is brought to you by breast cancer. And that way, next time you're stuck in traffic, you go, oh, wow, this sucks, but not as bad as cancer. Maybe I should try to help.
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4: Also, I handle all my own personal finances, and I'm happy to say I recently purchased my own form of private transportation, which we landed out here at the airport this morning. It's not easy landing a station wagon out here at the airport. But actually, part of the money taken in here tonight will be going to charity. I never announce this ahead of time because it always sounds like a phony deal, but I do a lot of work with unwed mothers. And just helping them get their start. Now, come on. Actually, I love animals. And there's something going on in Mexico right now. Some people think it's a sport. I happen to think it's cruelty to animals. I'm talking about, of course, cat juggling. They take the little kitties, 10, 12 weeks old, and they juggle them for money. La cucaracha, la cucaracha. Of course, the poor little kittens are going, meow, meow, meow, meow. And there's something going on in Kansas right now that makes me sick. They take little laboratory mice, never hurt anybody, take them out to Hollywood and tell them they're going to be in pictures. Uh-oh, I'm getting happy feet!
1: All comedy, all the time. I Heart Comedy.
2: Bill Hicks.
5: It's great to be here. It really is. I love my job, and I love being here performing for you. And I love my job. It's the greatest job in the world for one very simple reason, and it's not the sharing of laughter and all that. It's the fact that I don't have a boss. Picture that, if you will. And then envy me. Because every job I ever had with a boss, man, always harassed, you know? Hicks, how come you're not working? I go, there's nothing to do. Well, you pretend like you're working. Well, why don't you pretend I'm working? Yeah, you get paid more than me, you fantasize. Pretend I'm mopping, knock yourself out. I'll pretend they're buying stuff. We can close up. I'm the boss, now you're fired. How's that for a fantasy, my friend? Ha! You like that? Good. I don't know. I got a bad attitude, man. I don't have a bad attitude. I got a great attitude. I just got a classic face that I don't know what's wrong with my face, but people I don't even know walk up to me out of the blue and go, what's wrong? Nothing? Well, it takes more energy to frown than it does to smile. Yeah, you know, it takes more energy to point that out than it does to leave me alone. Yeah, really. So why don't you get out of my face and watch me really start smiling. I hate you.
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6: But online dating's amazing. It's a flip and drop down menu option, right? I'm a woman looking for a man to date. Tappity tap, tappity tap. You exchange emails. You dash off to a Starbucks. You look at each other for the first time. And then one of you goes, no. I gotta hit it. And you do it again and again and again until you meet someone who isn't horrified by your initial appearance. It's really just that romantic. And my husband makes video games for a living. And I was like, how did you get that job? And he goes, it's perfectly obvious how I got that job. I fought my way through several levels. And then I killed the boss. So I never dated. And then when we first started going out, as a matter of fact, we're 3 months into dating, and my husband says to me, you know, it's kind of great that you've never had a boyfriend, because you don't have any expectations of me. And I said, I have expectations of you. And he goes, yeah, what are your expectations of me? And I said, well, I expect you to be nice. I expect you to be polite. I expect that if we ever live together, you'll keep the common areas clean, and you'll do your half of the chores. And he goes, yeah, those are roommate expectations. Those are not boyfriend expectations. And I said, well, what are boyfriend expectations? And he goes, you don't need to know. You're good. And we got married. I was 39 years old when we got married. And people kept coming up to me going, are you guys gonna have kids? You guys gonna have kids? And I'm like, who raised you? You're not supposed to ask, weirdo. Because there's two answers to that when you ask a woman who's 39 years old if you're gonna have kids. You don't want to have either of those conversations. One is, boo-hoo, I'm barren. And that goes on for a half an hour. Or two, yes, and here are the medical experiments that I'm going through so that I can have a litter. Now, I don't know. I'm 39 years old. I have like 4 eggs left. So, and he keeps his cell phone in his front pocket. So we don't know. I'll tell you when you'll know if I have a child standing next to me. How about that? And we have the these conversations. I never knew we had these conversations. He checks in on the big stuff, right? I thought that we'd have them once and we'd be done, right? I was like, oh, okay. But he's much like I might with myself. As an adult man that I've chosen to marry, he checks in with me every couple of years. We're happy with where we work and where we live and what we're doing, and we've had the big conversations. So not long ago, we're in the car, and he goes, should we adopt? And I said, did you want to adopt? And he goes, no. But should we? Like voting? Like recycling? Let's not do it because we should. It seems rude to some potential child. And I was telling a friend of mine this, some hippie friend of mine who has chickens or something, and she goes, oh my God, you guys should totally adopt. You should foster. And I was like, you should foster. I have already made peace with the fact that I will be killed 15 years from now by a child that was raised feral. Because I refuse to raise it.
2: Sinbad.
7: Hey, we gotta talk about them hair weave, y'all. We're losing our minds. Weaves used to be just like hair. Now it's like, weave, yeah, y'all, boy. Got a weave, huh? Shut up. I bought it, it's mine. There's nothing wrong with a weed. There's nothing wrong with a weed. Just at least try to fool the people. Why say I got a weave on my head? If you're bald-headed on Tuesday, listen to me. If you're bald-headed on Tuesday, you can't have hair to your butt on Wednesday. You go home, the dog won't even know you. You be going to the house, ah, ah, ah, ah. You got a weave, didn't you? I almost bit you. Thought you was a big German Shepherd walking up in here. If you gonna get a weave, put in 1 inch a month. That way you can lie with some dignity. And people go, girl, your hair grown. Yeah, I just been washing it. And you can tell when somebody got a weed because they keep touching to see if it's still on. It must be embarrassing to have a weed fall off. Be walking somewhere, excuse me, excuse me. This show. Ah, ah. And if you don't get a weed, you gotta get your neck strong. Because you put 8 pounds of hair on, you'll be like, what? Girl, this weave heavy. There's people out there with weave now. People can't even see the show because you got a weave. They're like,
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8: I'm a bad tourist, too. I'm not a good tourist. I always ask the wrong people for information. I was in Atlanta, Georgia recently. I walk up to a guy at a street fair. I go, excuse me, is there a bathroom around here? The guy looks at me and goes, you want the closest one? I said, no, I like to drag out the discomfort as long as I can, actually. You got anything with a cab ride or a connecting flight involved? I guess some people look for location when searching for a bathroom, but architectural design is what I'm after. Something Art Deco, maybe, or something. I always ask the wrong people. I'm bad. Crazy people in New York, you don't want to ask anybody for any information here. We got the craziest people in the world here. And I love when other towns go, we have crazy people in our town, too. No, you have amateur hour crazy people in your town. This is New York. This is the big leagues of insanity. We have the American Idol finalists of mental illness wandering our streets. You cannot compete with our crazy people. every city has street musicians, but only in New York we see a guy with a hat full of change on a street corner playing air guitar. And that didn't scare me. It was the people buying his CDs. Now that frightened the hell out of me. A little weird. And you know you've been in New York too long when a guy starts having an argument with his imaginary friend on the subway and you start taking sides. That's not good. Guy's on the train, he's like, you can talk to me, you ain't gonna talk to me, I'm gonna eat my cantaloupe. You cannot have none of my cantaloupe, got my cantaloupe, I pay for the cantaloupe. Nobody's gonna eat my cantaloupe, I purchased the cantaloupe, I work for the cantaloupe, I'm gonna eat the cantaloupe. You cannot have, nobody's getting none of my cantaloupe, you are not gonna have none of my cantaloupe. I'm like, give him a piece of the cantaloupe, right, man? It's like, you know, it may not exist, but he still needs to eat, you know, it's like, you know, it's crazy.

0: and I was inconvenienced by a fellow who was in my face yelling at me. He was like, "Are you going to hell?" And I was like, no. But it's on my way if you need a lift. As a matter of fact, I'm going right through Bakersfield. Boom! Pow! Zing! Local reference right out of the gate. This is how we do it.
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2: Every time I read a newspaper in Los Angeles, California, I get pissed because things don't have to make sense in L.A. I read an article in the paper in L.A. that said they're going to try to outlaw the big screen, real life handgun shooting video games because they say that that's what's wrong with the youth of America today. They're learning how to accurately shoot guns with video games. It's not a parenting problem. Oh, no. No, it's a video problem. Doesn't that piss you off when you have a genuine problem? You try to tack a solution to it. It's got nothing to do with the problem. You know what I mean? I came up with a great idea. Don't outlaw those machines. Give them to the state troopers of California because they're some of the worst shots I've ever seen in my life. I saw a shootout once live on TV that went on for so long, eventually the criminal got frustrated and shot himself. And the cops were on TV whining about it, going, "He's got on body armor. He's got on body armor." I'm watching it live on CNN going, "I can see his head. Shoot him in the head. Give my kid a shot." "How's that, Daddy? Good shot, Poot. Everybody relax. Poot took him out. Thank God Poot was there with his considerable skills." Horrible shots. Some cops are. You ever see tape of the Kehoe brothers from Ohio? Those guys that get out of that white Suburban, they show it on cops. These guys, folks, have a shootout with the police at point blank range. Nobody gets hurt. I would love to have been at the office the next day when that guy's being interviewed by the chief. "And then what happened?" "Well, at that point, I unloaded my semi-automatic 9mm weapon at point blank range." "And then what happened?" "They left." Nice shooting, Elmer Fudd. There was a kid in Detroit 3 years ago, shot 8 bullets, hit 9 people. These two cops shot 22 bullets, didn't even hit the Suburban. Give those guys a roll of quarters, drop them off at the mall. That's all I'm saying.
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24: But you are happy to be here. Oh, sure. Better than last week. Last week, yeah, Fort Lauderdale, Florida. We were there. You didn't like that? No. Wasn't that Fort Lauderdale is where they taped a lot of those Girls Gone Wild videos? Well, that's only during spring break. Oh, the rest of the time, it's Girls Gone Saggy. And it's Girls Gone Senile. And then it's just Girls Gone. You didn't like the weather there either. Oh my God, even in the middle of winter, it's humid as hell and hot as hell. We got there, I took a shower on Monday. Friday, still not dry. Yeah, you said the weather changes too quickly. Yeah, I know it changes fast everywhere else in the country, but in Florida, it's ridiculous. What are you talking about? Oh my God, I was standing there on the beach in the sunshine, having a little iced tea. I looked over and I go, ooh, look, a little cloud. About 3 minutes later, holy crap! The locals are hanging onto the palm trees. We love it here! I say leave it to the Cubans and get the hell out! All right, so you want someplace a little cooler. Yeah, do you remember we went to Green Bay, Wisconsin? Yeah, in February. It was negative 20 with a negative 30 wind chill. I'd get on stage every night and I'd say, you people are idiots. Did you know the borders are open? Pack up your Suburban and get the hell out. And another thing, Green Bay Packers Stadium. What's it called? Lambeau Field. Lambeau Field, no roof. Hello? How many weekends during football season is good weather in Green Bay? That would be none. Note to self, build a freaking roof. We have the technology.
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25: James Johan.
26: Rural genius. I don't know if I'm supposed to represent or keep it real.
27: Hey, man, keep it rural.
26: Hey, man, you ain't keeping it rural.
28: Here's a question that comes from Sioux City, Iowa. It's from a seventh grader, little girl named Lori Phelps. She's having a little trouble in her world history class. She writes, Dear James Johan, rural genius, I don't understand the long-running feud in the Middle East. Well, Lori, let me try to explain this one more time so even the simplest of minds can understand it. Now get your notebook out and try to wrap your pea brain around this explanation. You see, in 1967, the Six-Day War between Israel and the Arab nations breaks out. It's a bloody war. Lots of people getting stabbed in the face and dead camels laying around everywhere. Israeli forces move into the Sinai Desert in Jordan, trying to capture the old city of Jerusalem and get control of the Sinai Peninsula, which I can't say I blame them. It's a good-looking piece of ground.
25: Jihad.
28: But it's kind of like Tennessee invading Arkansas, trying to take over the Waffle Houses, except nobody had their hair feathered or drove El Caminos. Well, the next thing you know, this feller Nasser decides to resign. But the UAR National Assembly rejects his decision. Israeli forces penetrate into Syria. And what do the damn Russians do? Those dumbasses sever diplomatic ties with Israel. Israel and Syria finally agree to a ceasefire, but Arab nations reject their proposal. Then that feller Nasser, remember Nasser? He goes and names himself Prime Minister of the UAR. Next thing you know, Jerusalem's proclaimed a united city under Israeli rule, and they've been throwing rocks at each other ever since.
29: Who killed my camel?
28: So, Lori, I hope that helps you with your studies. And if you remember what I told you, I'm sure you'll squeak by with at least a D.
25: James Johan.
26: Rural genius.
27: I don't know if I'm supposed to represent or keep it real. Hey, man. Keep it rural.
26: Hey, man, you ain't keeping it rural.
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30: Okay. So.
3: I have marched, I have written letters, and I've sat in nonviolent protest since my mother's policy of telling me messages to give my father, messages that are inappropriate, but to no effect on her agenda. Honey, just tell him. No, Mom, I'm not going to say that to Dad. Just tell him to pick up the Vagisil at the pharmacy. No, Mother, that's wrong. Honey, just say, Mom wants you to pick up the rug cleaner. Someone has to stop them. All right. Yeah, I was talking to my mom recently, and she said, honey, when you don't wear makeup, you look mentally ill. Now, when I go home, I'm certain to wear thick green eyeshadow and a line of lipstick around my lips. Baby, look pretty now, Mommy. I was trying to think of what I would get done if I could get something done, plastic surgery-wise, if I could get something done. I think, I don't know if you could see it, it kind of, you could, sometimes you can see it. I want to get the part of my brain removed that cares about what other people think. And then have my hands replaced with suction cups. Because it's useful.
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4: We're going to do something now that I know you like, that we do every day. We're going to take a walk in our neighborhood. So, let's go up the steps. 1, 2, 3. Let's open the door. Let's go outside in the yard, okay? Can you say that? Yard? Sure you can. Hey, we're outside now. Isn't it nice? There's a little doggy asleep in the shade over there. His name is Kalijah.
5: Hey, Roberts.
4: He's cute, isn't he? Can you say that? Cute?
5: Roberts, can I talk to you for just a minute?
4: It's our friend Mr. Heyman from across the way. He has the house right next to ours. He's going to be coming over here in a minute to talk to us.
5: Yeah, I just want to have a word with you, Roberts.
4: Hi, Mr. Heyman. How are you?
5: How you doing? I'm doing pretty good.
4: It's a beautiful day in the neighborhood, isn't it?
5: Yeah, it's pretty good, except I got something on my mind.
4: Well, anything you'd like to say, you can say to me.
5: Well, my son, Timmy, he's been spending a lot of time at your house.
4: Timmy's a special kid.
5: Yeah, well, frankly, I don't like him spending so much time over at your house.
4: Timmy has to feed my fish. That's his special job.
5: Well, he's not going
4: to
5: feed him anymore, because I told him not to go over to your house anymore, and I'd appreciate it if you'd stay away from him. You understand what I'm talking about?
4: I thought you might have liked the lederhosen that I made for him.
5: No, I didn't like it. I thought it was an unusual gift for an adult man to give a child.
4: I lined him with silk so they wouldn't chafe him in the summer.
5: Yeah, listen, and
4: I was going to put a zipper in, but I thought the buttons would be good
5: for his
4: fingers.
5: What I'm talking about is you and the children in the neighborhood. I think you spend an inordinate amount of time with kids, you know? You don't seem to have any adult friends. You don't seem to have a job of any kind. You don't go to work. You just hang around feeding the fish and walking around the neighborhood. Do you do anything for a living, Fred?
4: I like to get up in the morning and like to put my feet in a wading pool and turn on the hose and wash them, you know? Sure.
5: How do you?
4: That's a special feeling, you know?
5: You make money off of this, Fred?
4: What are you driving at?
5: Well, the thing I'm wondering about is Al Morton, you know, Al on the street. And
4: he's a policeman, isn't he?
5: He sure is. And his son, Skip.
4: Sure, he's a sergeant. He has 3 stripes.
5: Skipper says you touched him last Tuesday, all right?
4: Touched him?
5: Yeah, you know what I'm talking about?
4: Can you say deja vu?
5: Can you say molest? Can you say that?
4: Molest?
5: Sure. You know what that means?
4: Sure.
5: Yeah, you know what we're talking about then, huh?
4: Sure, I do.
5: All right. Okay, I got a petition here. 18 names. Parents in the neighborhood like you out of the neighborhood. You know what I'm talking about?
4: Sure.
5: I want you out. Do you understand? Because we don't like you.
4: Well, I
5: don't like your face. I don't like the way you comb your hair. I don't like those shoes. You know what I mean?
4: Well, I like it here.
5: I don't like that sweater. You know, I noticed you buttoned your sweater.
4: Sure, I did.
5: Well, Fred, you forgot to tie your shoes.
4: My shoes? What do you mean? Oh, gee, that hurts, you know. Ouch. There goes my loafer.
6: I'm sorry if you didn't know this show might get political at times. But when I'm up here and this thing's on, I say what I believe. even if it's not popular with the people from Minnetonka. Okay? And if you're from Minnetonka, that didn't mean anything. I just looked at a map, saw a funny name, and picked it, all right? I'm sure it's a beautiful, probably a Native American name, too, and I didn't mean any disrespect to the Native Americans either. I'm a little irritated at them because they come to this country and they open casinos everywhere. And that's fine because I want them to be happy like everyone else. I want them to make money and just be happy and get everything they deserve. But for me, it's a problem. There's a casino a mile from my house now, and that's a real big problem, you know, because I'm a compulsive gambler. And the casino's only a mile away, sir. But luckily, I'm also smart. So when I go to the casino, I only bring $100 to gamble with because I know I work hard, and if I lose $100, it's not the end of the world. And I bring, like, $20 for food in case I get hungry and $800 for bus fare in case I keep forgetting things and have to go home 300 or 400 times. It's called knowing yourself. Ah. There you are, water. Sitting back there letting me do all the work as usual, aren't you? You know, you think you're pretty good, water, a.k.a. agua. You think your poop don't stink, don't you? But I've been doing some research, water, and I smell a rat. It seems to me, water, every single boating accident ever... You were there.
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7: Bill Burr.
8: I got a computer, man. That's like the biggest thing in my life now. I'm trying to get good at that. I came up, we just had like typewriters, you know what I'm saying? I'm like an idiot now. 8 years ago, I was a semi-intelligent person. Now I'm like a moron. It's like every button I hit on my computer has to like shut down, restart, regroup, somehow deal with my idiocy. Then it's always like some 8-year-old kid on a like, computer next to me, like... He's like breaking into the Pentagon, downloading movies, getting a plane ticket for $6. I'll tell you the only thing I like about my computer is I really enjoy spell check. You know what I like about spell check? You don't have to be close to getting the word right. All you gotta do is just get it like somewhere like within the ballpark of the word. It's almost like your computer could just start guessing like dinosaur? You know, and you're sitting there like an idiot, like, nah. I wasn't trying to spell dinosaur. So now what does your computer do? It starts throwing out like every D word it can possibly think of. Like, okay, how about dictionary? Diary, any of these looking familiar? Are we moving towards the goal or away from it? What do you end up getting? You end up getting like a question mark. You got $1 million worth of technology just looking back at you like... Just like, you got me, buddy? Which is pretty amazing, because I have all the words. Yeah, and that doesn't look like any of them. Would you like pass out and whack your head off the keyboard? Please tell me you're not that stupid.
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10: Operation Extreme Redundancy is carrying on. All throughout the Middle East. Allah Falam! Because what we are trying to do, we are trying to win hearts and minds. How do we do this? Do we build a big Muslim amusement park called Muslim Mountain with Gaddafi Duck? No. Do we have a wet burqa contest? No. Do we play Cat Stevens records all day? No. Do we have a children's show called Saudi Doody? No. What you must do is you gotta get a sister to get over there. Get Sister Shanika. Drop her ass over there and she'll be gone. Girl, you do not have to dress like a beekeeper. Mm-mm. Who are we looking for? We are looking for a man, Osama bin Laden, one of 52 children. Even Freud would say he has issues. He is a 6'5" Arab on dialysis. Why is that so hard to find? Look for someone attached to their luggage going bee, bee, bee, bee, bee. He is also, as we've seen from the tapes, a psychopath. And I went, how do you fight a psychopath? Wait a minute, we've got some of our own. In San Quentin, we've got some good old boys with some time on their hands. You got Theodore Kaczynski sitting there with nothing to do.
6: Ted's played a beautiful mind the home game.
10: You give Ted some tools and a mailing list. Ted'll do it. Ted'll take out. You say to Ted, these people are bad. Are they bad?
6: Oh, very bad. We know what you need. Here they are. We'll deliver them for you.
10: Are they hurting the environment?
6: Oh, horribly. There's Charles Manson, a good organizer, great with chicks. We have one very fundamental problem with this fundamentalism. In a jihad, which sounds like a country western term,
10: jihad,
6: but in the process of a jihad, if you die in the process of killing an infidel, which I'm sad to say is all of us, you will go to heaven and be greeted by 71 dark-haired virgins. Now, anyone who's ever been with one virgin is going, I don't know.
10: For my talent portion,
6: no,
10: wait a minute, but then recently in an article in the New York Times, Koran scholars said it is not 71 dark-haired virgins, but 71 crystal-clear raisins. Slight difference in translation. It's like finding out thou shalt not kill is thou shalt not quilt.
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7: A lot of homeless people in Chicago. I help out the homeless, but they have to do stuff for the money. I'll just give it away. They have to earn. This one guy was like, hey, brother, help me out with some cash. I said, you want to make some money? He said, yeah. I hand him a picture. I said, you see that guy? I want you to kill him. He was like, man, this is a picture of me. My neighborhood is changing so much. This place that was a Mexican restaurant is now a small church. Which is very upsetting to me because I like burritos more than I like Jesus. Because steak burritos are delicious. And they're real. They're like tangible things that exist. You can go get one. It's exciting. I just moved to New York. I saw Hasidic Jews for the first time when I got to New York, but I didn't know they were Hasidic Jews. I thought they were Amish. Until I was on the train, I was like, hey, what's this Amish dude doing with a BlackBerry? I saw two Hasidic Jewish guys walk past each other without speaking to one another. I thought that was weird that they didn't speak to one another, because if I saw somebody wearing the exact same outfit as me from head to toe, I'd at least stop and say, man, that's a nice hat. You have excellent taste in hats. I admire your facial hair choice also. We should hang out sometime, have some coffee, and talk about coats and sideburns.
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9: Ricky Gervais.
11: One of the few pleasures of fame is that you can do good things, but in all honesty, I think some causes are more worthy than others. Joking aside, cancer is a very worthy cause, autism is a very worthy cause. But I got asked to do a benefit gig recently for sufferers of obesity. What? She went, sufferers of obesity. I went, you mean fat people? She went, no, because obesity is... Well, she actually went, no, because obesity... She was eating, of course. She was peckish between snacks. And, no. But she said, obesity is a disease. No, it's not, is it? You just like eating, don't you? No, it's not, is it? Oh, is that a disease? Oh, I'm so ill. Oh, I'm well ill. Oh, I'm really ill.
9: I said to her, what's the disease? She went, everything tastes good. Everything?
12: Yeah.
9: Not salads. Type of salads. It's not a disease, is it? Leprosy is a disease. Can you imagine Jesus in the temple? People come up to him in bandages going, Jesus, my face is falling off. Can't stop now, it's a fat bird in a third pie. They eat too much. That's what does it. Simple science. But they complain, don't they, fat people? They complain about the situation. They go, no. I'm getting fat. Aeroplane seats. They're not big enough for someone like me. No, they're not. Because if they were, we'd only get 12 people on the plane.
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13: If I could sum up my learning experiences living with a woman in one word, that word would be compromise, right? Right? Because I used to think compromise was when, like, I would throw out an option, and then she'd throw out an option, and we kind of meet in the middle. Mm-mm. That's not it at all. Compromise is when she throws out some options and I get to pick from them. Like TV, for example, like I could be like, hey, babe, maybe you want to watch something I want to watch tonight. And she could be like, no, I TiVo'd Oprah and What Not to Wear, so which one do you want to watch? And I'd be like, those are excellent choices. I'll get back to you if my suicide attempt fails. And she was crazy. And I know this because her favorite TV show was called Snapped. Clap if you've ever watched Snap before. There's our crazy bitches right there, fellas. For those of you who don't know, Snapped is a documentary-style show that tells real-life stories of women who've killed their husbands. Snapped is the reason why I won't open a life insurance policy. And I used to love Kool-Aid because Berry Blue looks just like antifreeze. And she used to get so excited whenever it would come on, and she'd be like, ooh, Snap is coming on, let's make popcorn. And I'd be like, let's go to therapy. And I saw this one show, this is a true story. This woman was hiding her Mexican lover in the closet for months. And when the husband finally found him, they killed the husband, which proves my point, Mexicans can fit anywhere. But just think, have you ever had a day that bad before? Like, have you ever just been rummaging through your closet looking for some trousers before you go to work and a Mexican pops out and he's like, I'm gonna kill you. Like, I'd have handled things a little differently. I'd have been like, don't go El Loco. You can keep her. And I'll even throw in $30 extra if you can cut my El Grasso.
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15: I like being married, but why is it okay to slam husbands on TV commercials? I don't get that. The wife is always out front in the commercial. My husband is so stupid. He's in the back, tangled up in the blind. Do you see what I endure? Why, if he were lying face down, he wouldn't have sense enough to turn his head to breathe. That's why I do his thinking for him. Like buying him these muffins. And they're good, too! Is they good for me? How the hell would he know? He's got a tiny, dumb little husband brain. He would have no way of knowing anything like that on his own. Men and women, we think differently about some things, you know? That's good. We're equal, but different. And I'll give you an example. My wife and I have a good friend who got divorced about 6 months ago, and neither of us had seen him since his divorce. I went golfing with him last week. First time I'd seen him since then. I get back from golf, and my wife goes, how's Gary? I don't know. Oh, I thought you were going golfing with Gary today. Oh, I did. And you don't know how he's doing? I never really came up. Did you ask me to ask him that? No, I thought maybe you would think to ask him that. I didn't think of that. Well, is he dating anyone? I don't know. How would I know something like that? Were you two in the same golf cart? Yeah. You're kidding me. You were in the same golf cart for 4 hours, and you don't know if he's dating anyone? I know he's got a new driver. How is that possible that wouldn't come up? How is that possible that would come up? At 150 markers right there, you're probably at about 135. Are you dating anyone?
12: We have a pool. Pool at the apartment complex, but next to the pool, on the wall, we have life-saving instructions on the wall. Not a lifeguard who's been through some sort of class that knows how to deal with an emergency. No, we got some conveniently numbered life-saving sentences on the wall to refer to. Because everyone knows if there's an emergency, you got time to read and learn. And then apply what you just read on the wall to an emergency. I don't even know how they expect that to go down. Like, Brandy, Steve's down, he's not breathing, what the hell are we gonna do? Let's gather around the wall, read it together. It's right here. Let's see, ooh, look at number 4, it says he shouldn't have been running in the first place. No, look at number 9, it says we gotta put our mouth on his mouth and blow. Looks like Steve is gonna die today. When we moved into this place, we had to go buy new curtains. New curtains on Saturday during college football season. I'm over it. So I'm just walking around the curtain store, looking around, and I came across these curtains for sale. Let's pretend this whole wall is a window. These curtains they had for sale only came up halfway, and the rest of the window was just bare. And I was like, why would you need curtains like that? That defeats the purpose of curtains, as far as I know, the purpose of curtains. The lady walked by the work, I was like, ma'am, why did these exist? She's like, oh, those are cafe curtains, sir. I said, yeah, I can read, but why would you need curtains? Like, and she didn't have an answer for me. And for 2 months, it ate up my brain. Why would you need curtains like that? I've been able to come up with 2 reasons you might need curtains like that. First, you like looking out of unobstructed view, but you hate wearing pants. Or 2, you live in a really creepy neighborhood where midgets keep looking through all the windows.
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5: That's why I'm saying if you a real mother, just gonna have to hold on to the fact you a real mother, because it's getting ready to change. It ain't just about color no more. They hate all real mothers. I'm gonna give you a prime example. There's a white boy that ran track for a living. He ran track for a living, and he lost both his legs. Now, I hate losers and quitters, but I feel like if you run for a living and you lose both of your legs, you should be allowed to sit this out. You have done everything there was for you to do. And this white boy decide not only is he gonna walk again, he decide he gonna race again. Now, you got to be in tune with your star player to pull this off, because they made him some aluminum racing legs look like bent back paper clips. Yes. Try to act like something wrong with me. Some of you saw the story. You know what I'm talking about. It looked like them back paper clips, like two baby boomerangs. That's what he had to run on. Boy had to be in tune with his star player, because sometimes they ain't gonna have your back like you think you should. And this now got to come in on his aluminum racing legs and race again. And he got to try to come in and be all calm and smooth and not draw too much attention to himself. To tink, tink, tink, tink, tink, tink. Yeah, you gotta go over there and sign up first before you race. Okay. Yeah, they said I gotta sign up first. It's no sign up at all. He all at the starting line, you know, getting with him, doing all sorts of unnecessary exercises with their leg. On your mark. The craziest thing happened. This mother not only started running, this mother started winning. And you know a hater can't stand a winner. And the last place you want to be in a foot race is behind the mother with no foot. That's the last. I bet that mother's mad. My leg's tired. Ain't your legs tired? His legs ain't tired. He just take, take, take, take, take, take, take, take, take, take, take. Just paper clips and sparks everywhere. Just take. But you gonna have to be in tune with your star player, because these haters do not play fair. At the Olympic Committee, let this mother race, and then waited till he won, and then disqualified him and said, and I quote, he had an unfair advantage. Are you talking about the mother running with no damn legs? That's what you talking about? Poor little tink tink. Think about that when you think you having a bad day. Poor little tink tink.
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6: You guys are nice. I'll tell you a personal story. I'll tell you about the first time I remember crying, okay? Why are you laughing already? You just pictured a little Pakistani boy crying, and that was humorous to you. We're not at the... All right. First time I remember crying, I was 5 years old. It's not the first time I cried. That would have been terrifying for my parents if I hadn't cried till I was 5. People would ask my parents, they go, how's Kumail? Oh, he's great. He's 4. He hasn't cried yet. Pretty sure he can't feel sadness. He just sits there like, where is the cat? Bring me the cat. First memory of crying, I was watching Ugly Duckling. Oh, yeah. All these pretty ducklings are so mean to this one ugly duck. And I felt like an ugly duckling as a kid, you know? I remember just like bawling, like just crying, tears down my face, just like hiccuping from crying. Went to my mom for comfort and to make me feel better. My mom didn't say, you know, beauty on the outside does not matter, Kumail. It's beauty on the inside that makes a person. She didn't say that. To make me feel better, my mom was like, ducks can't talk. Ha ha ha! so these ducks don't even exist. Look at that. Someone clearly just drew that, Camille. Stop crying. They're not real. Awful. Way to handle that.
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7: You know what's really a ripoff? Buying flowers. They're free, man. But we buy them. Not only that, we buy them and we bring them home and they die. It's the only thing that you buy, you bring it home and it dies and you don't want your money back. I'd be down to the florist in a minute. Give me my money, these things die. You kidding me? We are really getting screwed a lot of ways. You realize how many peanuts elephants owe us? As a group, we have never gotten any of these peanuts back. I'm down 23, 24 bags myself, man. What do dogs do on their day off? They can't lie around. That's their job, man. There's a moment coming. It's not here yet. It's still in the future. It's on the way. Hold on. Here it is. Oh, it's gone, man. We blew another one.
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8: My brother took the test to become an American in Spanish. So you can imagine how happy I was when I'm watching CNN and that woman signs the bill into law. And 22 seconds later, my phone rings. It's my brother Joseph. I wonder what he has to say. I hit answer. I went like this. Hello? This is exactly what I heard come out of his mouth. Samana bitch. You know they're going to ask me for my papers. Ironically, my brother really is an American citizen. But he is afraid that they're going to ask him for his papers. So he goes around town with an American passport in his pocket out of fear. Yeah, ironically, I have a friend who's an actual illegal alien, okay? He's a real illegal. He is not afraid whatsoever of being asked for his papers because he happens to be a white guy from England. He lives in Scottsdale, Arizona. So when the law passed, right, 2 weeks later, I go visit my brother. I call my friend. I'm like, you want to have lunch? He says, yes, we're having lunch. I look at him straight in the face and go, hey, man, what are you going to do, bro? SB 1070 passed and they're looking for illegals. You going to move out? You going to go to another state? What's going on? In the calmest voice, he looked at me right in the face and went, well, that law is not for me. It's exactly for you, wetback. Oh, come on, he's a wetback. Let's get that out of the way. If we're going to call Mexicans wetbacks, symbolically speaking, for crossing a river that wide and that deep, you cross the Atlantic, bitch. You are a wetback to you.
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9: Another reason I don't do a lot of drugs is I had hippie parents. They'll scare the crap out of you. They got good stories. When I was little, my mom would be like, Gabriel, never take acid. Yeah, I had a friend who took acid. Then he stared at the sun till he went blind. I was 5. I'm like, whoa! I am never taking acid without sunglasses. My parents are not really hippies anymore, but I got some evidence. There's a picture of my mom in National Geographic. Yeah, really. In 1970, they did a story on hippies living on the beach in Hawaii. Took a picture of my mom naked. Thanks, God. What amazes me is in 1970, she's a naked, free-loving hippie, and, you know, now she makes quilts, hangs out at the craft store, teaches a little Sunday school. Apparently, women change a lot. That's my advice to any of you younger guys in here. Inside every girl gone wild, there's a grandma just waiting to get out. It's hard to believe, but the hottest, craziest chick you ever met, she's like 20 years away from having that glass case in her living room filled with porcelain kitty cats and some Precious Moments figurines. You got a giant wooden fork and spoon up on the wall for some reason. You're like, my dad has not changed. He's the same as always. comes home from work, hangs out in the garage all night, looking at old National Geographics.
4: Dana Gould.
10: There is one show that I do watch. It's about LA crime, and I'm really fascinated by that. And I was actually thinking about it the other day because I was up here and I woke up early. It was a really cold, clammy morning, you know, and obviously. But it reminded me of what it must have been like on a very similar morning in Los Angeles in 1947 when a woman was walking her baby at the intersection of 39th and Norton Avenue in South Central Los Angeles and saw what she reported to the police appeared to be a discarded dress mannequin lying off in the weeds. But that dress mannequin turned out to be the body of a woman named Elizabeth Short. Elizabeth Short had been reported missing for 4 days. And apparently, she had been in the hands of a madman. Her body had been severed in half at the waist. The organs had been removed, the blood had been drained, and worst of all, her face, one massive bruise, with the corners of her mouth slit from ear to ear, creating a hideous, leering grin that somehow mocked the very brutality that had befallen her. She became known in the press as the Black Dahlia. And to this day, some 60 years later, the police still don't know what she said to deserve that. It must have been a doozy. I mean, Po-Buddy's nerfect. But really. My favorite part of that bit is about halfway through when you guys start going, what's happening? What's going on? Is it his mother? Is he having a stroke? Am I having a stroke? Do you taste pennies? I smell toast.
2: Comedy.
9: I don't like midgets because a lot of midgets just have a negative attitude about their condition and about their life, and I don't do that. And so I do have midget friends, but they have positive attitudes about their life, so I like them. And I don't hate all midgets because I have a midget girlfriend, and she's awesome. I love this chick. She's amazing. And yeah, and people tell me they're like, oh, Brad, yeah, midget. I'm like, no, she's a hot midget. Trust me. She's hot, and people tell me, yeah, Brad, hot for a midget, right? No, not hot for a midget, hot for a woman. This is a beautiful, articulate, intelligent, hilarious woman. This is an amazing woman. And I show people pictures of her. They're like, oh my God, she is a hot midget. Where did you find her? Where did I find her? I found her at a bar. She was the only one I made eye contact with. That's how I found her. Like, how do people think midgets have to meet? Like, I have to go to some mystical forest, find the giant mushroom, sit under it, play a magical flute, and another midget just pops right up? Like, no. And people tell me, they're like, all right, yeah, Brad, she's hot, I'll give you that. But you're on TV, you do stand-up, you've got money. I'm sure you can get yourself a tall, hot woman. You're right. I could. I have. But I'll tell you this right now, ladies and gentlemen, I'm not going back. Nope. Not going back to tall women. Because now I've had midget sex. And midget sex is off the chain. You don't even know. Midget sex is unbelievable. Did you guys know that when two midgets are done having sex, there's a rainbow? You guys laugh, but trust me, the next time you see a rainbow, you're all gonna smile like, Brad's getting laid. Yeah! I love my midget girlfriend. I've dated tall women before. That was weird. Like, the last girlfriend I had actually before my current one was an ex-volleyball player for USC. She was 5'11". Yeah, tall girl. And that just didn't work out. Like,
0: I knew it wasn't going to work out one night when we went to a nightclub and she almost got me killed. Let me describe the scene. We're walking around the nightclub like a normal couple, me and my tall ex-girlfriend. We're just walking around holding hands like a normal couple, you know, just walking around, just holding hands. Sometimes. As we're walking, this dude comes up, bumps into my chick. Drinks fly everywhere. He looks at my girl and goes, "Watch where you're going, bitch." Like that. My girl flips out. She's like, "What the hell did you just call me? You just called me a bitch? Did you just call me a bitch? My boyfriend is gonna kick your ass." "Bitch, are you retarded? Like, what did she expect me to do? Like, I was gonna run out there and blow some whistle and nine other midgets were gonna run out? We're gonna form up and fight like Voltron or something like that? No."
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0: good. 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Wait around a little bit longer. You've got mail. Oh, there they are. No, not yet. I wait around so long, I just end up calling them. Look. Hey, Mom, how you doing? Girl, I was just emailing you. I know. Just figure I'd give you a call, see if everything was okay, you know. Everything's fine. Yeah, your cousin had a baby, and I was going to send you a picture. Oh, you were going to do an attachment? Bless your heart, bless your heart. I tell you what, Ma, just ship me the baby and I'll take this picture and ship it back to you. I think that'll be faster. I'll just do it that way.
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22: Films are my hobby. I like the older films, the classics. Wizard of Oz is a great film, but all films have a fatal flaw. In The Wizard of Oz, it's that scene towards the end where Glinda, the good witch, comes up to Dorothy and gives her this.
23: But you had the power to go back all along. All you had to do was tap your heels together.
22: You had the power to tell me that 3 hours ago, honey. Did I need this drug trip? I want a flight out of here now. Or I start throwing dead midgets out the door, all right? Went to see a subtitled French film yesterday, Truffaut's 400 Blows. I can't really tell you a whole lot about the movie. The kid next to me was dyslexic. We were slamming heads throughout the flick. Stallone. There's the quintessential thespian, huh? This guy has about as much range as a Daisy air rifle. You know, I don't think I've seen depth in a character portrayal like that since... I gotta go back to Larry Storch on F-Troop. I mean, you know, some of Agarn's earlier ensemble work with the Hakawi tribe. I guess the high watermark was the It Is Balloon episode. Staying in a lot of hotels watching films on this new cable subscription service they have, Selectivision, where you get to pick a one-time film, pay a one-time fee. I think we've all had the rather solitary experience of being on the road late at night alone in a hotel. You check the video menu, as it were. see listing for that softcore R-rated porn film. Figure what the hell, nobody gets hurt. You punch it up, you think nothing of it till a couple days later, you're checking out, they give you that bill right there in black and white. Teenage midget freaks. Twice, you know. You feel so filthy, you punch up a Disney film just to cleanse yourself.
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1: Having sex with someone at work is all right, as long as you don't work in a primary school. I've got a friend who's a part-time teacher. Well, they're all part-time. Are there teachers in? Come on, it's your own time you're wasting. Where are the teachers? Give us a shout, the teachers. And what was it that first attracted you to children? Not all teachers, obviously, that would be mental, but PE teachers, they're wrong-uns. You know why so many American kids die in high school massacres? It's because they're not allowed to run in the corridors. Take your time with that, that's wrong on a number of levels. I don't know if you've noticed this, Birmingham. It's very difficult to get the first kiss right. You want to be firm, but gentle. You want to be manly, but you don't want to wake her up. First dates are very delicate, because if you call her the next day, she'll think you're too keen, she'll be put off. If you never phone, she'll think the worst of you. So what I do as a compromise is I phone her the next day and call her a slag. Sometimes you can sense a friend wants to take things further. Will it ruin the friendship? Things get hot and heavy on the sofa one night, you think, this doesn't feel right. You're my best friend. You're not even allowed on the couch. Bad dog, town boy.
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2: See, some of you are drinking. That's not the answer. It's not. Eating is. It's amazing how our attitude on alcohol changes, right? Because even as a teenager, you know it's wrong. You're like, you know, I don't like the taste of it, but I want to look cool. And then in your 20s, you're like, you know what? This kind of gives me confidence to talk to the opposite sex. And then in your 40s, you're like, you know what? This is the only thing I like about being alive. It's only funny because it's true. I'm sure some of you are going to go to some bars, head to a bar, right? Yeah. I never really feel comfortable right when I get in a bar. I'm always kind of like, who are all these strangers? But after a couple of beers, I'm like, these guys are probably my best friends. Because your experience in a bar changes over the course of the night, right? As the night goes on, you see really why we go to bars. We go to bars so we can behave like children. Toddlers, really. You ever go to a bar at 2 a.m.? You might as well be picking up a kid at nursery school. It's the same experience. The behavior's the same in both places. Both places, there's always some strange yelling for no reason at all. You know, woo-hoo-hoo! Both places, you go in the bathroom, it's obvious not everyone's potty trained. Both places, there's always someone crying, she was my best friend. But not anymore. Both places, occasionally there's a fight. You know, he was standing where I wanted to stand. So I punched him in the head. I need more juice. But at 2 a.m., people are drunk in bars. I love how we're always surprised when someone's drunk in a bar. We're actually shocked. We're like, look at that guy. He's wasted in a bar. I came here to read a novel. Mostly the people that are drunk in bars are drunk because they're drinking shots. And really the only time to ever drink a shot is never. No one's ever drank a shot and then done something they're proud of. Like, oh, I got wasted last night and then I went out and built some low-income housing. That never happens. You always wake up the next day and you're like, I need a new identity. Maybe two of them. Because if you're drinking shots, it's either your birthday or you're trying to forget you were ever born. There is something honest about a shot. It's like, I want to get right to the embarrassing part of the night. Right to pants off.
0: Richard Pryor.
3: I cannot swim. Anybody else can't swim? See, there ain't many of us left. Most of us have drowned. Man, I was with my kids, and I usually be in the shallow part, you know. And one time I forgot and jumped in the deep end. And water has a way of bringing your memory back to you real quick. And all I could think of when I was talking about, edge, get me to the edge.
8: Lord, the edge.
3: I was swimming in one spot. I'm making a whole lot of water fall out the pool, but I wasn't moving nowhere, Jack. My kids were talking about, kick your legs, Daddy, kick your legs.
8: I said, edge.
3: And my kids was laughing at my ass. I was drowning. They thought that was funny. They laughed when I had a heart attack. They laughed. I was in the front yard. They went, ha, ha. Said, Daddy's so funny. Look, he's turning blue. I had to threaten to cut their allowance off to get them to call me an ambulance.
8: My son said, oh, Dad, serious.
3: Anybody here ever had a heart attack? No, mothers never admit they had a heart attack, right, people?
8: No, sir, I never did. I had indigestion one time.
3: That mother's hype. I don't care what nobody tell your ass, boy. I was walking in the yard and somebody said,
8: don't breathe no more. I said, huh? I said, don't breathe no more. You heard me. Okay, I won't breathe, I won't breathe, I won't breathe.
3: And I tried to ease a little air inside of my mouth. And I said, I tell you not to breathe.
8: You told me not to breathe. You told me not to breathe.
3: Well, where are you going? Why are you walking? Stand still.
8: Okay, I'll stand still. Get your ass down. Okay, I'm down. I'm down. Don't hurt me. Don't hurt me. Don't hurt me. Shut up. You think about dying, aren't you?
3: Yeah, yeah. Why didn't you think about that when you was eating that pork, motherfucker? Drinking that whiskey and snorting that cocaine. I didn't think about. Shut up. Shut up, you ain't shut up yet.
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21: I date cheap guys. I think that's a problem. I recently had a guy, I swear to God, ask me on a date to go get coffee. Is that happening now, plaid shirt? Is that happening? You're doing that with girls now? You're not straight. No way. What is this shirt? What are we doing here? What are we doing? You're freaking on TV. What are you doing? You're killing me right now. Are you single? No, I swear to God, I had a guy ask me out on a date to go get coffee. How cheap is that? He's like, hey, do you want to like maybe go get some coffee later? I was like, sure, you know they have really good coffee. This place is called a Morton Steakhouse. I love a little coffee with my lobster. Let's go. And then I'm such an idiot that I went on the coffee date. It was at like 4 p.m. And I showed up to go, like I went up to the counter to pay for my coffee. It was like $1.70 or something. And I go to pull out my wallet. He cuts in front of me. He goes, no, no, no, no, no, no, no. I got it. Oh, really? You're gonna get some coins from your freaking jar? Is that iron? Women are cheaper than men, though. It's not even that we're cheap. We just never expect to pay for anything, right? So much so, we have mastered the art of something that I like to call the pump fake, which is when the bill comes to the table, we'll just stick our hand in our purse. Just move it around for as long as we have to until you guys sign the check. We're not grabbing anything. We're just shuffling around. Getting stabbed by pencils.
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24: I got a lot of Mexican friends. Here's the thing. I live in the Southwest. People want to deport Mexicans. Why would you want to deport the hardest working people on the planet? Mexicans are the hardest working people on the planet. Mexicans, please conserve your energy. We need you for work tomorrow.
2: Two more jokes and it's Vamanos, okay? White people are going to need you tomorrow. You know what time? First thing in the morning. That's correct. People wanted to board Mexicans. Mexicans are the hardest working people on the planet. You know why I say the planet? Look at Europe. You know why everything's so old in Europe? Because they don't have any Mexicans there to... Mexicans would have a new Coliseum up in 3 days, for real. 2 days, we paid them cash. Still not convinced. All right. Mexicans will stand around all day in a parking lot just in case some work breaks out. Do you understand that? They're like hookers for construction jobs. You won't see any other race of people doing that. Whenever I see a bunch of Mexicans standing in line in a parking lot, I think Home Depot. Whenever I see a bunch of white people standing in line in a parking lot, I think Harry Potter premiere.
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7: So this is a beautiful theater. I like what I do because I get to work in a lot of different places. And recently I did a show in New Jersey in the auditorium of a technical high school. I forgot that existed. Technical high school. That's where dreams are narrowed down. Because we tell our children, you can do anything you want, their whole lives. You can do anything. But at this place, we take kids, like they're 15, they're young, and we tell them, you can do 8 things. We got it down to 8 for you. And I'm not saying these people are stupid, because I'm stupid. I really am stupid, and it bothers me. Like, I wish I was more stupid. Because then it wouldn't, I would, it just, all my thoughts would just be... But instead, here's how my brain works. It's stupidity followed by self-hatred and then further analysis. It's not a very efficient system of thought. I have these dumb thoughts, duh, and then I go, what's wrong with you? And then I figure it out. But the impulse is always stupid. Like, I saw this guy in New York one day, and he's walking his dog, and this is what I saw. The guy's got a coffee and a dog on a leash and a phone. He's on the phone. So he's got his phone like this, and the dog's leash is going from the phone hand to the dog. And I look at this, and I go, oh, he's got like a dog phone. Like, that thought sincerely inhabited me for like a full minute. I'm going, oh, I wonder what the benefits are to hooking your phone up to a dog. And then the other part of me had to go, why would that exist? You ask.
20: 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You've come to the right place. This is iHeart Comedy.
9: I was in the bathroom of this cafe, and somebody wrote on the wall of the bathroom, they wrote, just because you stole my chalk doesn't mean you stole my voice. Agreed. Chalk is the least permanent form of political discourse. However much I wish that Hitler had written Mein Kampf in chalk, and just been like, oh, I had this whole thing about how the Jews are dirty rats, but then it rained. Oh, well, I guess I'll go back to painting. I did an audition for something that that was set in the 1920s, and the woman who was the casting director was like, hey, could you wear something from the 1920s to the audition? I didn't know what she meant, so I just wore a suit with a sign that said, Irish need not apply. I hit a guy on a bike with a door, of a car, not like a door I carry around, and be like, stop saving the earth. By accident. I opened the door of my cab, and I hit this guy, and he started screaming at me, and he's like, look where you're going, you broke the law, and I'm like, look where you're going, and we're just sort of yelling, and I look down, and I see a bike lane, and as he's screaming at me, I look at him, and I go, sorry, I was wrong. He was so mad. He was like, no big deal. I'd go home and be like, I met this really nice guy who hit me with a door. It just made me want to cut people off in traffic just to apologize and be like, sorry, that was my fault. I was in a cafe near my house, and there were these two guys in suits, these two business guys, and one of them looked at the other and went, hey, have you ever heard of Pilates? And then the other guy went, no. And to my surprise, they looked at me, and the guy went, no, was like, have you ever heard of Pilates? And I'm just like, are you saying pirates wrong? They were. There's no such thing as Somali Pilates.
0: Stephen Wright.
5: I'm exhausted from trying to believe unbelievable things. All my friends tell me stories, and at the end they say, isn't that unbelievable? And I say, I guess so. Then I try to believe it, then I'm exhausted. And I have to be asleep by 1 in the morning because my dreams are going to start whether I'm sleeping or not. Which can make for some pretty strange conversation if I'm still awake. I thought those were your rickshaws. What the hell are you talking about? When I was in high school, I worked in a pet store and they fired me because what happened was... They had three snakes in there, and one day I braided them. Tried to pass it off as one snake with three heads. Oh, yes, it's very rare. It's from Connecticut. I asked my girlfriend if she ever had sex with a woman, and she said no, and I said, you should try it. It's fun. And she did. Now she's gone. You never see advertisements for string. They make string, but they never advertise. If I ever did a commercial, it would be for string. All right, if you need to get some string, get this string. It's the greatest string in the world. It's almost rope. But it's not, it's string. I mean, you can cut it up into different lengths and tie stuff up with it and stuff. I don't know what you're going to do with it. Just get it. Yesterday, I returned a movie. The people at the theater were pissed. So I rented a movie. I put it in DVD player. And before the movie starts, it says, this film has been modified to fit your television. Can you imagine if it wasn't? All you'd see is like a knuckle. So I'm driving down the highway, there's a guy hitchhiking, he's holding a sign that says heaven. So I hit him.
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6: It's so nice to be here at Musso and Frank's here in the pulsing, throbbing epicenter of old Hollywood. This joint started in 1919, right? When... silent movies killed vaudeville, and then the talkies killed silent movies, and then TV killed the talkies, and then the internet killed TV, and then smartphones killed the internet, and now everyone's got a smartphone, and I want to kill you. This place has been here for eight... Hello, band. All right. One time for the band. William Faulkner, who won a Nobel Prize and used to make mint juleps behind this very bar and was an amazing author and noted alcoholic, said, time is dead as long as it's being clicked off by little wheels. Only when the clock stops does time come to life. And this is the place where time comes to life. This is the place where yesterday is celebrated always while we contemplate today and dream of tomorrow and drink. And drink and drink. And so let's have that first drink, because the first sip is like a fulfillment of every promise every insect made to every flower petal since the history of man. Cheers. This is the place where the mafia had its prom, ladies and gentlemen. Mickey Cohen, the mobster, used to drink here, and Sergio used to put hot towels on his knees. I have no idea what that's like. Sergio's worked here for 1,000 years, as has Ruben behind the bar and most of the people who work here. Remember eternity? That's how long you work at Musso's. You sign up when you're a young person and you never, ever leave. It's a vortex. First of all, you need to know a couple of things. I'm not from Hollywood. I just dwell here under the same delusion that we all do, that somehow fortune will favor us. I'm from San Francisco. And when you're from San Francisco, you know two things. One, everything. And two, you know that wherever you are isn't as cool as where you're from. Are you suggesting that Hollywood's not as cool as San Francisco? Well, I'm saying San Francisco's a city, and Hollywood is an idea held simultaneously.
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10: Because women love, and you know what else women love? Women love money. Women love money more than men. The only reason men make money is because we know y'all love it, and we're going to give it to y'all anyway. You ever see a woman see somebody broke and just get mad just because somebody broke this? Why did you even come outside? I don't understand it. You ever notice that the best sex you ever had is before you get married? After they get married, something happens to them. Like, it's like, you know, everybody in here done went on one of them job interviews, and you want the job, so you lie to get the job. Yeah. Will you work on Saturdays? Yep. Mm-hmm. What about a pay cut? I don't need all that money, no way. I don't. Women are like that. They get that ring on their finger, get amnesia. What is this? Now they only do it on special occasions. Well, it's your birthday, so even this time of year roll around. Let me see your birth certificate. Let me see. It's funny because women change when they have kids. When they have kids, they just can't envision that their children might see them as sexual beings, which is kind of funny. Like my son, you know how little boys hurt themselves or little kids hurt themselves, and they go, kiss it, kiss it. Everything is kissing. One day his little thing was hurting. He's like, Mommy, kiss it. And I'm like, she's like, what am I supposed to say? Tell him no, like you do me. Son, it ain't gonna happen. That's all. Fall and hurt your knee, you got a better shot. That ain't gonna happen. It's just.
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30: It's weird, you know, I feel that tension in the room now. People are still... I like it. I prefer it to laughter. I'm used to laugh. I like this weird feeling. Because you all know what I do. You've seen my specials. You bought a ticket. People still get shocked. Right? But the thing is, it's not my fans that get shocked or upset. They know what's happening. The problem with these shows is that people come in groups. And there's some guy here who's a big fan of mine, and he said to 6 of his friends, "You gotta see this guy. We're gonna have a great night." And at this stage of the show, he's going, "Oh, no. Oh, Karen's here. Karen loves God. Then afterwards, I'll be outside having a drink in one of the bars around the place. And afterwards, Karen will see me and she'll walk up to me with a smile like this. She'll come up and go..." And then when she gets really close, she'll go, "You're an asshole!" And I'll be like, "Oh no, you don't want a photo, right?" And then her friends will sort of drag her away. And as she's being dragged away, she'll yell something out like, "God loves you, Jesus loves you." Because Christians have this belief that there's a man on a cloud that loves them.
20: He lives here.
1: But a computer is a television. Let's just close that loophole right now. A computer is a TV. It's called computer TV. I love computer TV. I watch it at work. That's how I keep up on all my stories. And by stories, I mean cat videos. I love cat videos. I love cat videos. I saw this one video of this cat. This cat, he jumps into this box. Then he jumps out of the box. Then he jumps back into the box. And just when you think he's gonna stay in the box, he jumps back out of the box! And he does this over and over and over again for 9 minutes and 38 seconds. I know because I watched the whole thing. I loved it! I loved it. And millions of people have watched this video. Millions of people love this video. They've seen this video of this cat jumping in and out of this box. It's really popular. And I was thinking to myself, I wonder how other popular things do on YouTube. I was thinking, you know who's popular? The president. He's a popular guy. He also makes YouTube videos. Don't know if you know that. He considers himself something of a filmmaker. He does. He's got his own little YouTube channel, and I figured, I wonder how one of his videos would do compared to this cat video. So I went to go look at one of his videos, and it was a video where it was talking to people about what you could do to help those in the Gulf region who'd been affected by the Gulf region. 500 people had watched that video. 500. I felt so bad that I kept hitting refresh over and over again. Because this is the president of the United States, and he is getting his ass handed to him by a cat and a box. That's embarrassing. Like, I feel so bad for him that I feel like anytime he's in town, I just want to run behind him with some cats and some boxes. Like, just throw him in the background. Don't tell him. But just let them hang out in the background and do their thing, because their approval rate never goes down. It doesn't. People love cat videos. Here's how much people love cat videos. I love cat videos. I hate cats! That's ridiculous logic! I hate the Boston Red Sox. I don't go buy season tickets to go see the Boston Red Sox, because that would be stupid!
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3: You ever hold the door open for somebody and they just waltz right through there? No eye contact, no thank you, no nothing. You're just standing there. Well, you're welcome, Your Majesty. Sorry I didn't sprinkle rose petals for you. But then you just meant to hold it for that one person. Suddenly it's like a clown car let out. You're just standing there, three and four a second are streaming through. Nobody will take it from you. You ever been running for an elevator and there's somebody in there and they see you running and they just stand there just... like they don't want you to make it. It's awkward when you do make it, isn't it? You didn't think I'd make it, did you? Well, I did. If somebody's running for the elevator, I'm going to try to hold the door. I'm going to stick my arm out until it's too risky. I'm not going to do it when it's risky, but... And then sometimes if it's an elevator you haven't been in, you can't find the panel of the hieroglyphics of arrows of which one to push. But I'm going to let them know, as the doors are closing, I did all I could! We want to be in there by ourselves. That's nothing wrong with admitting that, you know. It's a tiny little space, close proximity to a stranger. It's silent. That's awkward. I always try to break that silence by saying something, you know. First day of parole. Or, hey, want to smell something weird? What's funny to me is you won't say that, but you'll think about it when you're in there with somebody, and then you'll laugh, and then they'll wonder why you're laughing. The elevator is a convenience and a mode of transportation I'm all for. Takes you up high, fast, fantastic. But there are certain modes of transportation they've come along with. That moving sidewalk in the airport, you know, I could see if you get in the airport, get on the thing, and it takes you right to the gate, then that's convenient, you know? But it's not. It's just in the middle of nowhere, one little section of the airport. Like a little ride in the middle of nowhere. What's that serving? What's that? I mean, it's fun because it's moving. So if you're moving while you're like the bionic woman. You're flying past people on the ground. The hard thing is adjusting to walking again once you get off. Trying to find your pace. What about those people who get on there and then they just stand on there? What's that about? Thank God they're on there. I don't know how they get anywhere.
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2: They had an advertisement in the Sentinel last week. Store down here on Adams right off Hoover advertised for a night watchman. And that night, the store was robbed. There was a fellow, was a Navy man. He was working on a boat. And he stuttered a little bit. When he got excited, he ran to the captain. The captain was standing on the bridge, and the storm was going. He said, please, sir. Please, sir. Captain said, what's wrong? What's wrong? He said, Captain said, well, look, if you can't say it, sing it. And this guy tried to tell the captain. He said, the captain said, hurry up. The deckhand took a deep breath and said, should old acquaintance be forgot and never brought to mind? The first mate fell overboard. He's a half a mile behind. Then was it, you know, like you invite company to dinner, young kids sitting at the table. Was one family sitting down eating. The fella's boss was having dinner at the house, and he didn't have any silverware at his plate. And the mother asked the little girl, she said, daughter, why didn't you put silverware at Mr. Johnson's place? She said, well, mother, you said he ate like a horse, so I figured he didn't need nothing. Never run into those. Kind of embarrassing. There was two guys drinking in the bar, and they had about 10 or 15 drinks apiece, and they didn't have no money to pay for them. The bartender found out they didn't have no money, so the bartender came out from behind the counter with a big stick and started whipping one of these guys across his head for not having the money. Another guy looked at the bartender and said, look here, pal, while you at it, would you take out for mine?
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0: Jim Brewer.
4: Yeah, every kid is different. My middle kid, she's really funny, and she's clever, probably the most clever one of the bunch. Here's the irony of her being clever is she's got the Brewer look. Yeah, you know the look, the one that half you've been judging that you never see me live, like, wow, he comes on stage looking like that. So, and I didn't realize how funny this look was until I saw my daughter staring at a butterfly for an hour. Thank God that social services weren't doing spot checks. I would have been in bad trouble. Like, oh my goodness, we got a child. I don't know what she's on the front. So this kid looks wrecked. She's wrecked. She's, and her face is all relaxed. She can't even speak. Hey, what are you doing?
5: Little butterfly. Little butterfly, little butterfly.
4: And this lady pulled up as she gets out of the car, and she's concerned for my daughter. She's coming up to my door, and I'm watching. She's going, sweetheart, there's something wrong with this child, Charlie. Sweetheart, are you okay? What's going on with you today? She doesn't even acknowledge her.
5: She's a butterfly.
4: Did someone give you a brownie today? There's something wrong with this child. Call the police. Who is with this child? And then that's when I have to come out.
5: Excuse me. She's with me, and we're checking out butterflies, if you want to join us.
4: You laughing at my kid's face? By the time you hit the third one, I find myself lying just to not deal with it. You know, the poor kid will come like, Dad, can we go to the park? Oh, man, it's closed. I wanted to go, and I Googled it, said closed. It's a beautiful day. And then I got in the car, and it's broke down. The only thing working is the game that Dad's watching. It's so annoying. So annoying. It's aggravating. It's not fair. You know? But because you can't reason with kids. I don't reason with a kid. My daughter hits the floor and starts whining. I just step right over them. I go, let me know that works out. This is a high kidnapping area, so be careful.
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1: I'm a little tired tonight, I gotta be honest. I just started dating this new girl that I'm kind of falling in love with, so I am worn out from acting fake. I'm like in the early part of the relationship. Like, do I look like the kind of guy who enjoys a salad with beets in it? Like, all month long, I'm like, oh, yeah, this is good. This is awesome. Because when you're starting a relationship, you have to be fake, right? Because you're pretty much a salesman whose product is flawed. You gotta be like one of those greasy car guys. Like, check it out, it's a sweet ride. She's like, it doesn't have any wheels. Radio works just fine, though. You don't have to. It's exhausting. I wish you could just be upfront about the fact that you're a miserable human being. Wouldn't that be easier? I'm going to treat you badly. But if you and your dad had a bad relationship, this might work out. Wouldn't that be nice? You could just be upfront about the fact that you're a jerk. Just right on the first date. You ordered an appetizer? You know what the hell I do for a living, bitch? That's your meal. You up in a Corolla. You got spinach dip? Are you crazy? This would be so much easier if you could just be just trying to be sweet. You want to go for a walk? No, I have a car. So she's really good at sex, my girlfriend. Really good. Which I don't like a woman who's too good at sex. I kind of like a woman who lies there. It makes me feel like a champion. You know what I mean? Like, my girlfriend gets all jacked up. She's like, throw me around. I'm like, the most I can do is hold you tight and roll off the bed. I can hook that up. She gets all excited, man. She asks me to hit her. I'm not going to hit a woman when she asks me to. Why would I want to do that? It's not fun. I don't know. Why would you want to hit someone when you're having sex with? That's like your best time together. Like, next time you rent the Notebook, I'll put you in front of a bus if that's what you're into. But right now...
0: Joe Rogan.
6: You ever go to the zoo and you see the chimps and you go, damn, he wants to get out of there. I know he does.
7: And people are in denial about that. You know, some people don't want to think that they need to get out. Some people are like, bro, I went by the zoo the other day. They look like they're having an awesome time. They're swinging on the swings. I'm like, yeah. Well, if you go to prison, you'll see dudes playing basketball. It doesn't mean it's awesome. You know? That looks like suck for everybody. That's animal jail, dude. What is that? They didn't even do anything. Just lock them up. Stare at them. And the way you know that it sucks for animals is when they get out of jail. Because what do? They go, whoa, I'm stretch my legs. The first thing they do, they grab a person. They just jack them. Ah! Doesn't matter if it's a monkey or an ostrich or a tiger, whatever it is. It's going to find the first person, just jack them. Little pink monkey staring at me my whole life. That tiger in San Francisco last Christmas, you know that story? Yeah, at the zoo, these kids, these 17-year-old kids, were throwing pine cones at the tiger. The tiger got mad, jumped out of the cage, and killed the kid in the cafe. Whoa! And a lot of people blame the kids. It was the craziest thing I've ever seen. They were like, listen, man, they shouldn't have been taunting that tiger. Maybe, but here's how I look at the whole story coming from team people. If you're going to put a monster in a box in the middle of the city, maybe you should put a top on the box. It just jumped out. Why is not someone in jail? There's a reason why tigers have long back legs. That's to jump. They jump. That's what they do. Did you even poke him in the ass to see what happens when he gets pissed off? You just took a guess. Good enough, right? We good? We're good. We're good. Let's go home. We don't think of tigers as monsters because they've always been here. But if they came from another planet, we'd want to kill them. Tigers just landed and started eating people. You're like, gotta kill them all. In India, they've got massive tiger problems. There's a place called the Sundarbans where tigers have killed 300,000 people over the last 200 years. What? 300,000? That's a real number. Look it up. Google it. Go for it. One tiger I read about killed 3 men on a boat of 5. Did you know they can swim? They can swim faster than 5 guys could row a boat. 5 little barefoot, dirty fishermen trying to stay alive.
6: This monster's making a V at him through the water. Bang, bang, bang, bang, bang. Just rowing till their shoulders are blowing out. This thing gets in the boat, kills one guy. They're beating it with clubs. Nothing. Just looks at them. Drags the body through the water. Drops it off at the shore. Jumps back in the water. He did it three times before he got bored. And you don't have a top to his box. You need to go to jail.
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8: I had the misfortune once of being in a hotel room at about 8 o'clock, 9 o'clock at night once, and there's a knock on the door, and I open the door, and there's a woman there, middle-aged woman, in a chambermaid's outfit with a trolley, and she looks at me and goes, "Turn down, team." And I'd heard all those words, but never, like, in that context, in that order, right? And I was genuinely didn't know what part of me thought I was supposed to go, "Turn down, team, yeah!" And then we'd link up like a crime-fighting unit, and we'd travel across the hotel, turning down crime, yeah! But I couldn't be entirely sure that that's what she meant. So to play it safe, I just went, "Yeah." And the woman walks into the room, right? And now I'm on the back foot, there's a woman walking into the room. She turns, and she starts walking into the room, and I'm walking beside her, and she walks into the room going, "What's going on here? Exactly, what have I said yesterday? What exactly are we doing here?" And as we walk along, we seem to be walking directly towards the bed, and I'm going, "What service exactly have I agreed to from this woman here? This is a bit weird now." And we're walking across the room, and then she bends over the bed, which doesn't make me feel any more comfortable about the whole situation, and just pulls down the duvet, and then turns to me and goes, "Good night," and then walks out again. And I'm left bereft in the middle of the bedroom, going, "What in the name of Christ just happened?" And I was puzzling over it, and then I thought, oh my God, that's her job, that's what she does. She goes, "Oh my God, how did I look to her?" And she arrives at this door to do this stupid job. And she knocks on the door, and I open, she goes, "Turn down, team." And I essentially went, "Yes. Get in here now. I am too powerful and lazy to take my own duvet cover down. You shall do it for me. And not only will I make you do this, I shall walk with you to the bed. I shall accompany you on the long commute from the door over to the bed. And I shall judge your work. Do not take the duvet down too far. I do not wish the bed to be naked. Get out. Get out."
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10: Right now, I wanted to take a couple of minutes to update you on one of my favorite people in the world, and that's my chubby little cousin, Harris. Last time I spoke with Harris, I said, "What's been going on?" And he said, "I'm applying for college. Is there any way you can help me with my college essays?" And I was like, "Yes." Because you're a weirdo, and whatever you're going to write is going to be insane. So I can read it to people in public, and it'll help me with my job. So I brought along copy of his essay. And this is 100% real. The essay is titled, "All the Small Things." "Take the thumb. Even though it is just another finger, it is the most essential. It controls everything from eating and drinking to writing. Interestingly enough, I have found many things in life to be the same way." Already the essay makes no sense. When's the last time something interesting in your life happened you thought, "This reminds me of my thumb"? Never. He goes on. "It's always the simple things that have the greatest impact. The splitting of an atom caused the death of over 200,000 people. Redbox turned the movie industry upside down with the simple notion of creating vending machines that sold movies. Yeah, those two things are comparable. 200,000 people are dead. And you can rent Mrs. Doubtfire for a dollar at the grocery store now." He goes goes on to describe a particularly interesting summer where he volunteered at a local hospital. This is how he described that experience. I was a human wheelbarrow, and let me tell you, it sucked. You can't say it sucked in a college essay. Later on, he talks about a particularly crazy day at the hospital.

0: things if you couldn't read. I don't think illiterate people see movie posters and numbers that are like, no clue what that means. Can't piece that together. Now, the Red Lobster thing is weird also, because I don't know how many of you all have been to Red Lobster, but if you've been there, you know no one orders the cheese biscuits. Those are complimentary. They just sit them down on your table as soon as you get there. So what's Harris talking about? I'm guessing this is what happens. He finishes his biscuits, and he sees on the menu it says, if you finish your biscuits, feel free to order more. And he's like, thank God I can read. More biscuits, please.
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2: Chicago's a great place to perform, and I would know because I perform all over the world. Clubs, colleges, festivals. It's great. Colleges are amazing because it's just like me talking to 18 to 22-year-olds, which is ideal. And they teach me things all the time. You know, like I was at a college recently and they taught me the term. Have you guys ever heard the term butterface before? Yeah. Heard that? Yeah. It's been around for a long time. If you haven't heard the term, butterface is like a girl who's got a really hot body, butterface, you know? Now, when I heard that, I thought that was pretty mean. You know, I've never dated a butterface before. But I did once date a monkey face. Have you guys ever heard of that? It's different. A monkey face is like a girl who's got like a face, like a total monkey. But the rest of her isn't that hot. I like telling that joke a lot because people think I'm about to be racist with it. Like, oh, Anthony, you are racist. I'm not racist at all. Some of my best friends are black for Halloween. Clubs are great, colleges are great. Festivals, though, festivals are where it's at. Festivals, it's like musicians and comedians hanging out all week. You never get to do that. I got to go to South by Southwest in Austin, Texas last year, which is a great festival. I didn't realize how popular it gets, you know? I drive into town, I'm like, hey, where's my hotel room this weekend? And they said, well, where did you book your hotel room? And I said, I didn't. And they said, well, then your hotel room is your car, you idiot. So it's like 2 a.m, I'm trying to fall asleep in the back of my car, and I get a phone call from the festival. They say, Anthony, good news. There's a hotel about 3 miles away. They have one room that just became available. If you get there first, they'll hook you up. I drive as fast as I can. Guy behind the front desk says, yes, Mr. Jeselnik, we do have one room available, but by law, I have to tell you that earlier this afternoon, two prostitutes overdosed in that bed. And I said, well, how much more is that?
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18: Hi there, Southland viewers. That's right, Art Fearn here today. Bringing you today's really great Tea Time movie. We got a great one for you this afternoon, friends. Today's classic, Dame Mae Whitty, Jose Iturbe, Leo Carrillo, and Sabu in Mr. Moto Sucks an Egg. Here it is. How about that, friends? What a great flick, huh? We'll be back to our feature. Reginald Denny, Michael Rennie, Sonia Henny, Jack Benny, and Rex the Wonder Horse, and Tonto sits on a pine cone in just a... few moments. But first, friends, let me ask you this out there in television, Dan. You love good music, good art, the finer things in life? Well, Culture City. Culture City, that's right. The famous Record and Arts Center in downtown West Los Angeles off Figueroa is ready to lay a little class on all you... Lay a little class on all you Timmies who watch wrestling in your undershirts. Listen to this, friends. How many of you recognize this age-old favorite from the classical repertoire? Listen. You're right, friends. That was Jan Pierce. Singing the part of Fettuccine in Rossini's immortal opera, The Girl with the Golden Linguine. Yes, you get that, friends, and 399 other brief selections in the world's favorite music on one long-playing record. And if you order in the next 30 seconds, friends, you'll get a world-famous artistic painting painted by an actual artist with a beard to hang in your culture room. How about this? To get your culture kit, just call Culture City at these numbers in Fresno, Tarzano, and San Luis Obispo. 555-778-1347-1347-543-0021. If you're calling from Rome, dial LXD-IXIX. And now, friends, back to our movie. Spanky McFarlane, Alma Kruger, Olga San Juan, Eric von Stroheim, and Fuzzy Knight in I Was in Heat for an Artichoke. Goodbye out there, friends.
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19: Daniel Tosh.
20: I have a 5-gallon jar at my house I like to fill with change. I don't stop till I reach the tip top. Then a little bell goes off and I know cargo pant day is here at last and I dance. I put the cargo pants on with a belt, extra tight. Don't want to have an embarrassing situation on such a great day. Then I take all the change, fill up all the pockets. That's heavy, so you have to train for 2 to 3 days beforehand. Mostly lower body. I focus on Kegel exercises. Then I get a car alarm. Not a car alarm with a car, just a car alarm. And I hold it to my chest really closely, and I walk around the streets of Las Vegas, and I wait for the first homeless person to come up to me and say, "Hey, you got any spare change?" Then I set off the car alarm. Woo, woo, woo! You hit the jackpot, mofo! And I start pelting him with change, and that hurts. But he didn't care, because he won. He finally won. So he's jumping up and down, "Call the pit boss, call the pit boss." And I'm like, "Calm down, Stinky, I don't have to, it's under $400. And that's how Oktoberfest started. It's a true story, you have to go to Germany to look it up. It's a small town called Bopard, it's on the Rhine River. Little boy in his cargo pants had a dream in 75. Yeah, that's my style of comedy. I like to do a joke that everybody likes and keep taking it farther and farther till no one has a clue what I'm talking about. Did you ever play this game as a child? The floor is lava. When you climb on all the furniture in your house and you couldn't touch the floor? You may have called it something completely different, but it meant the same thing. You were poor. I remember going, "Mom, I'd like a Nintendo." She's like, "The floor is lava." I'm like, "What the hell is wrong with our house? Why can't we afford carpet?"
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21: I don't know. I got things going on in my life. I'm 42 now. I'm getting older. I mean, my kids just make fun of me constantly. Because I used to be cool. Parents, remember we used to be cool? You have kids and the cool just moves away somewhere else. Goes to Justin Bieber or one of these freaks. You know what I'm saying? I used to be cool. Now all I do is walk around my house and turn off lights. That's all I do. That's my job. Turn off lights and yell at nobody. Turn them off! This door ain't gonna shut itself! My friends tell me to work out and stuff, and I just don't want to. This is as good as I'm gonna get. I'm good with that. I've set my goals real low, and I'm exceeding every one of them. My friend's like, "Dude, come to the club, do some Thai bow, man. Do some Thai bow." I'm like, "What is Thai bow?" He's, "Man, it's awesome. It's martial arts and aerobics mixed together in an explosion of femininity." Like, "Why do you like Thai bow?" He goes, "Man, ever since I started taking Thai bow, I really feel like I can defend myself." Really? I can imagine getting a fight with a guy doing Thai bow. Dude, bring it on. "Oh, you put the wrong guy." "Boo, he's doing Thai bow! Get up!" "That's right, I'm kicking butt and taking names, mister." I love that expression, kicking butt, taking names. Can I get your name, please? Two L's, two L's. And you are? Okay.
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22: I got a great lady. I've been married for almost 28 years now, and thank you. And it's weird for us because our kids are gone now. My last one just graduated. He's going to college. We have an empty nest. And now she's wanting to do things together. Let's go on a date. That's just me and you. We'll go on a date. I go, we can't. We're married. Unless you're talking about other people, and I don't think you are. She goes, no, we can go on a date. And I go, no, we cannot go on a date. And she goes, why not? And I go, because A, I'm not going to get to pick the restaurant. Because I'm going to go, where do you want to eat? And she's going to go, I don't care. And I go, okay, how about Italian? I'm not going to get to pick the movie. And there's a real good chance I'm not going to get lucky. That's not a date. On a date, I'm eating Italian food. And I may get lucky. But that's just part of being married. And when you're married, if you've been married for a long time, all you fellows know, sometimes you got to do things you may not want to do. Like game night. Game night is a total woman's thing. It's where you get together with other couples, you drink beer and wine, and hopefully somebody ends up in a screaming match and it's hysterical as long as it's not you. But only women come up with this. They go, you know what would be so fun? Let's get the husbands together. Cindy, that is awesome. You will never hear five guys at a deer camp and some guy going, you know, fellas, this may sound weird, but I sure wish the wives were here. Because he would be shot. So game night is where you get together as couples and you play these stupid board games. And I hate these things because I'm not good at these board games. My wife is excellent at them. So we always get there and somebody goes, let's do couples against couples. I'm like, oh God, no. Because if my wife's on my team, I hate her. If she's on the other team, I hate her. We're playing Pictionary. And it's my wife and me against this other couple and these other two other couples. So it's my turn to draw. And I'm just not good at this at all. And so they go, are you ready? And they turn the timer, starts going, and everybody starts screaming. And my word is bicycle. So I go, okay, bicycle, bicycle. So I draw two circles. And my wife's like, it's eyeballs, eyeballs. Those are eyeballs. Those are eyeballs. I'm like, no, shut up. They're not eyeballs. So I'm like, okay. So I start drawing the spokes. She goes, they're bloodshot eyeballs. They're bloodshot eyeballs. That's what it is. It's bloodshot eyeballs. I go, shut up. So I draw the frame. She goes, it's a monkey wearing glasses. It's a monkey wearing glasses. And they go, ding, no. Wow. And she goes, what was that? And I go, it's a bicycle. And she goes, that's not a bicycle, Rembrandt. And I go, well, it ain't a monkey wearing glasses, Helen Keller. And we got in a huge fight, and everybody else had a good time.
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19: George Carlin.
23: I'm interested in what different states put on their license plates. Different states choose different little slogans, and I sort of keep an eye on that. Like Florida and Georgia put the county, in case these people forget where they live overnight. Indiana says, wander. Sure, just get out and get hit by a Greyhound bus. Pennsylvania went cutesy the last time. Pennsylvania now says, you've got a friend in Pennsylvania. Well, most of the people who read these things live in Pennsylvania. Of course, they'd have a friend or two by now. 30 or 40 years, you meet someone, you know? The most dramatic license plate of all has to be in New Hampshire's, which says, live free or die! Well, I'm certainly not going to move there. I get just a little nervous in any state where they mention death right on the license plates. On the other hand, Idaho says, famous potatoes.
24: My parents have been married for 40 years. Fighting for 39. They're fighting over the dryer. My mom says we need a new dryer. My dad says we don't. The fights are getting mean. I think they're going to start taking out those political attack ads against each other. Jerry Warren says the dryer isn't broken. Just like he said the air conditioner wasn't broken, the car wasn't broken, and our son Greg's arm wasn't broken. Haven't we had enough of Jerry Warren? This ad was paid for by Jerry Warren, and he doesn't even know it. My dad's cool. Whenever we were kids, whenever he wanted to get rid of us, he'd tell us to go find arrowheads. I spent 15 years looking for arrowheads. There are no arrowheads. The Indians made like, you know, 5 arrowheads. They're in a museum somewhere. I'd have been better off digging up an Indian than I would have an arrowhead. My dad's a high school wrestling coach, and I've been helping him coach. You know, the moms on the team are always trying to set me up. Oh, Coach Warren, you're such a nice guy. If you were just a little younger, we would set you up with our daughter. But she's only 23. She's in college. Oh, yeah. What in the hell would I do with that? She's a gymnast. Sweet Jesus, lady. You trying to give me a heart attack? I mean, come on.
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4: I spend a lot of time in hotels. I travel alone for my job. I'm under the impression that if you go out on the road, whether it's for business or pleasure, and you stay at a hotel alone for at least a night, at some point during your stay, you will find yourself in that hotel room alone thinking this: I want to kill myself. It's going to happen. It's a hotel room. I do. It's just part of the job. It's just part of my life. And I don't mind it. I got nothing to complain about. I mean, I got to wake up early sometimes to enter a morning zoo format. I have to get up to do morning zoo radio. As many of you know, in every great city or lesser city in this country, there's a morning zoo situation happening. And comics sometimes have to enter that situation and play along to sell tickets. Now, as many of you know, a morning zoo format, traditionally, there is a main guy, a laughing guy, and a baffled and shocked woman. That's the classic setup, give or take the woman or the laughing guy. If I were to do an impression of that, that was just sounds, it would be, bah, bah, bah, bah, bah, bah, bah. Oh, fellas. So I have to deal with that. Now, in this particular story, I'm in Cleveland at a hotel. I get up at 5:30, which quite honestly is bull for anybody. I mean, is it night? Is it day? What is 5:30? I don't care who you are, whether you have to wake up for it or you've been up all night for 5:30. Of course, if you've been up all night for 5:30, you have other problems. Usually, if you see the sun come up at 5:30, you're saying something like, should we call the guy? You know, no, dude, we ran out at the right time. You got a drug problem. You're going to tell me I have a drug problem in my apartment? Yeah, you do. We don't need more blow. I just listened to you talk about your guitar for 4 hours. You're going to tell me that I can't have another bump? Get out of my apartment. Sorry, flashback.
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7: I inherited my father's eyes and my mother's eating disorder. My mother and I have the same eating disorder. She used to say to me, when I was pregnant with you, I eat only cherry, and I think that you are just one big cherry. You are just one big gay cherry. I was on the cover of the Star once, and it was for this thing called the Chow Like Cho diet. I was so racist because they just made this diet up. They didn't consult me. I mean, it was like this total diet that they made up that they said that I went on, and all these fake quotes from me. When I was young, I was raised on rice and fish. So when I get heavy, I go back to that natural Asian way of eating. You could almost hear the mandolin in the background.
3: when I was a little girl and I grow up on the rice paddy, we don't have any food because this was before Sally Struther. So we are so hungry all the time and we have no money, and I want to go to the market to buy a chicken head, but I have no money, so I have to sell my finger. But I was very hungry, but I still have tendency to put on weight, which is why I really hope that I catch malaria, because that is a very good way to lose weight quickly. Malaria and dysentery.
6: Eddie Murphy.
8: Now, if anybody had one of those fathers that drink, my father used to get drunk on Friday nights and come home and talk for like 6 hours, the same over and over and over again. First, he would mess with my mother, you know? He'd go and mess with my mother for a little while, then my mother would go get the iron and wrap the cord around her hand. Say, I think you better leave me alone, sweetheart. He drunk, but he ain't crazy. He come to my room then, right? My father, you can feel him in the doorway looking at you, too. And they'll stand there for like 3 hours just staring at you. And you turn over and your father's standing there going,
9: get your ass out of this thing. Hey, hey, do you know what it is? You know, this in life, this is my house. And I know that you, you don't listen to me. You're mad, they say, hey, in my heart, in my head, did she feel it? And the mother, don't she notice? Yes.
8: Then all that you did bad all year comes out that night, right? But it don't make no sense because it's all up. It's just, you come in this house, you come here with 60 on your park car, 60 on your park.
9: Listen, I gotta tell you, take out the garbage, I gotta tell you to clean the room, I cut the grass, I work all day, I'm gonna come home and cut the grass. No, I'm not gonna do this, goddamn, you don't listen to me, it's so sweet and floor, you don't do nothing. Why don't you clean it? And the dog you bring in, he said, let me take it, we had this dog. I get you the dog, you don't clean up after this dog. I tell you, Mercy, you don't know this. Hey. I don't know if you gotta know what I mean.
8: Once he came home real drunk on a Friday night after payday, with his paycheck, man, a big wad of money in his pocket, came home and challenged me and my big brother. Came home and said, hey,
9: hey, hey, hey, hey, turn that TV. You think you're a man? You lift your weights, big shot, lift your weights, you press your weights, I kick your ass, eh? I will kick your ass.
8: He did like this in my head. I kick your ass. It's like getting physical. He said,
9: you and your brother and your mother, I will kick your ass. And tell you what, I'm going to say, here's my, I have to pay $500. You beat my ass, you can have every penny. You can have every penny.
8: We're trying to kill that mother. Drunk people can't fight. They be trying to talk while you're beating their ass.
9: And another, you don't listen,
8: and then kick this ass. And the next day, they don't remember that. Say, hey, where's my money at? Why is my lip all busted out? I don't know, Pop, but I'm going to get a bike.
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11: I'm glad we got it over with, though. You know, I didn't mean one of these people, 65, 70, deciding to have kids. It's creepy. Just because science says you can't doesn't mean you should. It's not fair to the kids either. Old sperm makes old sperm kids. It's true. I see them at the park. There's a difference. Young sperm kids doing flips on the monkey bars, climbing trees, running real fast. Old sperm kids in a sweater on the bench. All cold and shaky in the middle of July. A lot of weird twins, too. You notice that? There's all this in vitro cloning going on. They're popping twins out left and right. And they're not like normal twins, which are creepy enough. These are like shifty and paranoid. Because they know they're not supposed to be here. There's a pair in my neighborhood. I call him Little Johnny Two-Head. Because they always walk single file. You think it's one kid coming at you. Then at the last minute, the other one pops his head out. And they're always saying weird stuff to me, too. They're like, can we swim in your pool? We won't eat your liver. I'm all freaked out about my health now. I'm at a point now where I never feel that great ever. You know what I mean? People are like, how you doing? I'm like, I'm doing okay. Then in my head I'm thinking, except for the weird rash on my elbow. Then I go home on WebMD. Why do I have a weird rash on my elbow? WebMD says, oh, you probably have poison ivy. Or cancer. Is that the worst website in the history of websites? Why do I have the sniffles? Oh, you have the common cold. Or nose cancer. They should just rename it, youprobablyhavecancer.com. See you tomorrow night when you look up insomnia. What are you gonna do though? Go back to the gym? Can't do that. It's brutal, right? Everyone in the gym knows you haven't been there in 10 years. They're all in their Nike high-tech gear. You walk in jeans and pink leg warmers. Big red, white, and blue headband doing stretches that nobody does anymore. Making noises on the treadmill that nobody else is making. You literally sound like a whale, like a sad whale. And you hear from the other side of the gym, some other lard ass. Now you're communicating.
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12: So my name is Ben Bailey, everyone, and I am indeed the cash cab guy. So people do say the same stuff a lot. They ask me the same questions a lot. They go, hey, did you have to get a real taxi license to host that show? And I say yes, because I did. And then they always make the same joke. They think it's brilliant. They go, well, at least you got something to fall back on. And I am like, har, har, har, har, har, har, har. That is absolutely hilarious. I often sit and chuckle at the thought of losing my television show and becoming a regular cab driver. That is the funniest scenario that I can even come up with right now. Can you imagine the disappointment I would feel if the show were to be canceled and I were forced to drive a cab for real to make my living? My disappointment would be tremendous. But it would pale when compared to the disappointment felt by those individuals that got into my taxi. Because I would not tell them that the show had been canceled until the very end of the game. Right? I just make the questions up as we went along. They'd be right no matter what they said. Right again, sir. This is amazing. So few people know that Wisconsin is the capital of Texas.
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10: 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I Heart Comedy.
2: The only two shows that are exciting for the drama are, I like Maury, I like, remember they were doing the Dateline NBC, they were catching the predators? How great was that? Yeah. So weird, if you don't ever saw it, the Dateline NBC, what they would do is they would lure, like, child molesters over the internet to, like, a fake house to meet a kid, and then they would arrest them. And these molesters, I mean, were so molestery. It was great, I mean, they were very, like, a lot of greasy mustaches, and like, the khaki pants were involved, and great. And they were always nervous. And here's something I learned. I did not know this about pedophiles. I actually didn't know. This is something I learned watching that show. It's probably important to know. All pedophiles apparently love cookies. They'd always be so nervous when cookies came out. Like, I don't know, are you a cop? I don't know. And they'd be like, you want some cookies? Like, yeah, I want some cookie. Boom. Drinking daiquiris. They're already naked. They take their clothes off. Like, I'm just going to sit naked and eat some cookies. Crumbs all over their chest. Then the host came out. He was never cool. He was never cool. He's eating cookies, naked. And all four walls come crashing down. That guy's like, hey, buddy, you enjoying those cookies? And he's like, yeah. Well, who are you? I'm Chris Hansen. And he always tells me the reveal how old the girl was. And they act like they didn't know, which is funny. He's like, you know that girl was 14 years old. They're always like, what? No way. 14? I thought she said 41. Really? Thanks, dude. I'm going to get out of here. And I was like, wait, wait, wait. Before you go, we have the online transcript. And they always have the transcript in the chat, and that's bad. It's the worst evidence ever. I've never seen him. And they get so bad so fast. When he reads the transcript, it's hilarious because I can't even tell why he's mad. He can't say any of the dirty words, so it doesn't sound that bad on TV. He always says blank. He's like, did you say to this 14-year-old girl, I want to blank you in your blank while you blank my blank blank? The guy's always confused, like, what? No. Did you just read me an empty Mad Libs? I want to verb you in your adjective noun while you pronoun my linking verb.
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3: I've been doing comedy a long time. 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I used to call up comedy clubs after they were closed just to hear my name on the outgoing message of upcoming events. 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We have some great upcoming shows for you. 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August 15th and 16th, we have Todd Barry. Friday is gum wrapper night. Bring a gum wrapper. Or a piece of paper, roughly the size of a gum wrapper. You and your entire party get in free. What? Still not interested? First round of drinks on us. What, still not even remotely an appealing offer? All you can drink the entire night. Helicopter ride home. We will reimburse you for the babysitter. People, we made a booking error. We're gonna lose a lot of money on this one. My wife hasn't slept with me since I booked Todd Barry. She told me not to book him. I said it would be fine. She said, no, you're going to lose your ass on this one. I told her she was wrong. Please show up. Beep. Oh, my God. I forgot that was an answering machine myself. Till I heard that beep. That was a long message.
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4: Because all that counts is looks, because men are shallow, shallow, shallow. You probably like stewardesses, don't you? Little dummies. They're always getting the men blankets. Let me get you another blanket. The woman in the back died of frostbite. While I was coming back from Florida last week, you speak of a nasty stewardess all over the men, and I was saying things like, excuse me, stewardess, I think my window's open. She said, it's not my aisle. Stupid dummies. You ever talk to them? Welcome aboard. They memorize that. The men love him. She's intelligent. She can spell brazier. Yes, you broke because that's all you look at is looks. I'm very conscious of this because I was the last girl in Large Fund to develop, okay? You know what it's like to be the last girl to get a brazier? You know what it's like. The most popular girl was a girl named Marilyn Abramson. She got her bra in the third grade. One day, nothing. The next day, whappo. I couldn't believe it. She couldn't see her flashcards. I was 19 years old, still running around Fruit of the Loom. Do you know what that can do to you? Three buttons in the bow. And my mother was saying, looks don't count. My mother said, looks count when a man is looking for that kind of a girl. But a man wants that kind of a girl. I thought she meant a Spanish dancer. But when it comes to marriage, my mother said, what does a man look for? Huh? An intelligent man looks for the woman that will cook for him, sew for him, get up every Sunday morning, go to the temple and or church of his choice, check one. When it comes to picking a wife, my mother said, an intelligent man does not want to come home after a difficult day at his office to find some sexy nude broad stretched out on a fur rug, looking up at him and saying things like, hi, tiger, rough. Yes, he does. If a man wants a cook, he'll hire her. Are you taking notes?
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6: Dimitri Martin.
3: It's weird when you introduce somebody that you say, like, this is, and then their name, you know, like, this is Frank. It sounds pretty normal when you think about it. This? Walk up with a person and be like, hey guys, this. This stuff right here is Frank. Excuse me, what is that? This? This is Frank. Oh, that's what that is. Jesus. I guess it should be he is Frank, but that sounds even weirder. You can't walk up with some of you guys, hey, he is Frank. Take it away, Frank. It's like when you call somebody on the phone, you know? They say, hello, you have to say, this is. Hello? This is Dimitri. Can't be like, hello? I am Dimitri. What? I am Dimitri. Take me to your leader. But then if you go up to someone in person, the rule flips. Then it's the exact opposite, actually, you know? If I walk up to you, then I have to say, hi, I am Dimitri. I can't walk up to you and go, this is Dimitri. You like this? This is an idiot. Oh, okay. He is going. I was pretty young when I first heard the term training bra. And I remember being pretty freaked out. I said, did you say training bra? I didn't know they used bras for a training process. See some old lady, her boobs are everywhere. What's her deal? Those are untrained. You gotta train them when they're young or they go wild. You can't leave them free range. Boobs doing whatever they want. They need discipline. You gotta show them who's boss. Sometimes a woman who has a really nice butt will wear tight pants, and then when she's walking around, everybody will look at her butt. Yeah, that's nice. But it does seem like a waste because everybody's looking there. We should put, like, important information
5: on her butt. I think we should put the photos of missing children right on the back of her. Since she walks by and the guy's like, damn, we gotta find that boy. Because I look there way more often than I look at milk cartons. Right? Tonight, a local pervert is a hero.
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7: I have sisters. I don't have brothers or anything. I have two older sisters, so I have like the girly influence on me. I'm kind of a puss. I can braid hair. Not mine. I'm just saying. If you want me to sit behind you later, braid your hair, I could do that. That's all I'm saying. I can play hopscotch. I know the rules. I'm like, you can't do that. My friends are like, why are we playing hopscotch, bro? I'm like, well, we're not gonna if you're gonna play like that. I see myself as an adult being girly all the time. Like, when I take a shower, I won't use bar soap. I use, like, body wash and a poofer, right? It makes me smell good. I don't care, but I bought this body wash, and on the bottle it said eye-opening body wash, and I was like, that's weird, but I guess it's true, because before I took a shower, I was, like, totally against gay marriage, and then I showered up, and I was like, that's probably okay. I have a dog. That's a thing. He's a boy dog. He's a black lab. His name is Ozark. We got him in Missouri from this place called the Lake of the Ozarks, and so named him after that. I have another dog, PetSmart. Same philosophy, really. Just be careful tonight, you guys. That's my motto, I think, if I have one. I don't think that I have one, but if I did, I would make that be it. Be careful. I have one thing that keeps me safe while I'm driving. I have the GPS, which most of us should have by now. On some of the new expensive ones, you can do like Snoop Dogg voice or like Eric Cartman from South Park voice and stuff. It's pretty cool. I wish that you could change the attitude that the voice has while it's talking to you. Like make it give directions all sexual. Like, oh, just keep going straight, baby. Yeah. I'm just cruising around like, yeah. Or make it ask everything in questions, like, turn left here? I'm freaking out, like, man, I don't know! Or make it give directions like an abusive boyfriend sitting by you, like, as you're passing the street, it's like, oh, that was it! God, you're stupid. Or, ooh, if there was a pothead version, you're driving for like an hour and your GPS thing's like, bro, you are gonna be mad at me.
8: Emo Phillips.
9: This is a nice place, isn't it? They sent a limo for me at the bus station. And the driver has this boil on the back of his neck. So I put the partition up. Great, now it's in my drink. Boy, I wish I could make up stuff like that. Well, just keep drinking, don't mind me. I used to get drunk every night till I puked. Finally, I admitted I am a bulimic. The service is excellent here, isn't it, at the Ice House? Once I was in a restaurant, and I dropped a fork on the floor, and they give me a new fork. So I dropped a napkin just to test things out. And they gave me a new napkin. So I pushed my ex-girlfriend out of her chair. They were out. Yeah. Now, my ex-girlfriend, who shall remain nameless if I'm ever left alone at her tombstone with a sandblaster. phoned me the other day. She said, Emo, I'm on the web. I'm trying to trace my roots, see where I'm from. I said, okay, fair enough. Have you tried www.unholywombofadevilpig.com? And she took it the wrong way. She took it as a joke. She's so weird. I think she has weekly lessons with the devil on how to be more evil. I don't know what she charges him. Well, what the heck? She's bipolar. Frigid no matter which way you hump her.
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0: If a man is having a good time, it never occurs to him to say, I better stop. I'm starting to sweat. I won't be as attractive. If a man's having a good time, he'll just dance, his sweat's dripping off his elbow, and he's just having a good time. Ladies are like, I don't know. And then we have to incorporate that dance move where we can do the pit check. Am I starting to smell? You do that move? Oh, yeah. I'm ripe. Yeah. There's a dead moose in these pits, baby. Stay back. It's true. I know it is. I wish these were jokes and I didn't live them. We need to remember to forget sometimes, to rise up out of ourselves. That's one of the problems with women. Again, sex is mental and it's very hard for women to have good sex. It is, because it's not about the physical act. I'm going to clue you in, guys. It's really more about surrendering, about letting yourself look bad and stupid and sweaty, you know? And when you really trust a man, you'll put yourself in that position and it's the most delicious thing in the world. It is. Cause it's true. That was a good little clap. Yeah. Can I ask you a question? Has it been a little while since you had that? Yeah, I could tell. And you know why? What's your name, gorgeous? Tamara, also. That's so cool. You guys could be friends. And I like that you say Tamara, because all Tammies are tramps. Oh, it's true. If you know a Tammy, she's a total tramp. That's good. Tamara's a good name. Tammy, not so much. All Ambers eventually spin around a pole, too. We were talking about that earlier. So, Tamara, here's what men don't understand. Because when men go out, there's no bad sex for a man. When I was a road comic, guys would hit on me and they'd be like, we've heard your act. You've been married 3 times. It's not like you're a virgin or anything. I'm like, dude, let me tell you something. I got a good book, Water Pressure and Chocolate, in my room. That's a sure thing.
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12: Talk about drugs. I don't get high, man. I don't do any drugs whatsoever, which is kind of like a handicap nowadays. You realize when you don't get high, everything you do wrong is completely your fault? It's all your fault, man, because there's no rehab. It's stupidity, okay? I remember I crashed my father's car. Came to the police precinct, it's like, was it drinking? Was it smoking? I said, no, sir, your son's an idiot. I hate drugs. I hate, like, athletes on drugs. I think athletes on drugs should be punished more severely than everybody else because they're role models, and kids follow their role models. You're telling a kid, oh, don't be like Dwight Gooden, be like me. What's the kid see? The kid sees Dwight Gooden driving by the Mercedes-Benz while you're waiting for the number 4 bus, all right? You got a lot of commercials to stop kids from using drugs, but who do they use? Drug addicts. Yeah, that's real smart. Yeah, that's kind of like using a bunch of diabetics in a Snickers commercial. And yeah, when I bite into a Snickers, I go blind. A lot of drugs. Why? Cops are paid off, that's why. Cops are very much paid off. Cops always say, we're looking for drugs. We're trying to find drugs like they're so hard to find, okay? You know, if a cop can't find drugs and a 14-year-old high school dropout can't, what does that tell you, okay? Okay, when you see a Mercedes-Benz in front of an abandoned building, drugs ain't too far, all right? You see a heliport on top of a liquor store, all right?
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13: Hey, I've been booed before. But I'll be booed again. I see President Bush, he's got this look on his face. Seems like he's always looking directly into the sun. I was waiting for him to go, could somebody do me a favor and hand me a pair of sunglasses? Could somebody get me a visor? Sir, you mean advisor? No, a visor. What are you, moron? Don't you love it when he gives that look like you're the one who just said something ridiculous? He'll look into the camera and be like, just want him to go, what are you, stupid? Are you dumb? I know there's a bee in there.
11: can't hide it from me. That's not El Kaiba. That's also the look he gives you when he tells you something even he doesn't quite believe. And I'm not saying he's the only president who's ever done it, but President Bush will give it away when he tells you something he doesn't believe. He'll tell you something like, today the sky will be green. Just looking around, see if anybody else believes it. Looks like a painting in a haunt.

0: 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These new kids today. Oh my, I'm just having so much fun. I was up in my room a few minutes ago watching television and President Clinton was on, boy. That's my boy on. I love President Clinton. I used to be rich when he was in office. And by the way, the Dow Jones was down yesterday. And you know what that means to people like me and you? Not a damn thing. I don't even know who Dow Jones is. I know he's very moody. But President Clinton was my dog. Let me tell y'all something. He invited me to the White House, and that's something y'all didn't do. But I wish you could. He was so nice and so charismatic. They tell me if you don't even like him after 30 minutes, you'll love this guy. He was so fantastic. Stay with us. You think a president would stay with you 10, 15 minutes at the most? 2.5 hours. He was just wonderful, just wonderful. We had a wonderful time. And I'm at the White House. I'm not going to lie to y'all. I stole some stuff. I ain't going to tell no lie. I ain't going in the White House and not steal me some souvenirs. You would have done the same thing, wouldn't you? You know, the sweet and low and the equal with the presidential seal. I took that, you know, the napkins and all of that stuff, you know, and I'm stirring my coffee with a sterling silver spoon. You know, got to go. So I'm walking. Okay, had a wonderful time. I'm getting ready to leave and I get to the gate. And oh my God, got to go back through that metal detector. And so I said, well, I might as well go through with this. Went through, nothing happened. Then I was really pissed because I could have taken more silverware.
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2: And to my black friends here this evening, I don't mean to trivialize racism, but you know, enough's enough. I'm sick of walking on pins and needles. Like a lot of people, you don't even know what you could do anymore. You can't tell a joke in the workplace because a woman could sue you for sexual harassment. This is racist, that's sexist. You know, what was that big thing last year with Denny's restaurant chain? Remember that? All these black people were picketing Denny's, saying Denny's was racist because it took them an hour to get served. Hey man, it's Denny's. It takes white people an hour 20 minutes. We're the ones that should be picketing. You got served in an hour, good for you. Denny's is anti-black. You ever go to Denny's, everything's black. The toast, the potatoes, the pancakes. Not a damn thing in that greasy spoon that's not black. Everybody's mad at the white man. Get guys blowing up federal buildings because they're mad at the government. Get the Latinos. Did you see that last week right here in L.A.? Picketing all the networks. You know about this? The Hispanics, the Mexicans. I don't know what the hell to call you this week. But the Mexican people were picketing the networks saying that during prime time, you will see no Latinos on TV. What are you talking about? You got cops? You got America's Most Wanted? Why? You have Adventures of the Highway Patrol? There are shows for everybody. If you took the time to check your local listings, instead of bitching so much, you'll see there's shows for everyone. Not you. There's an Asian guy in the front row. After Margaret Cho, you had your shot. It didn't work out. All right, back to the kitchen. Sorry, pal. What are you, Chinese? You are Chinese. Well, okay. It's hard to tell. Sometimes you don't know. With you guys. Even you can't tell sometimes what Asian people are. Chinese guy, Japanese guy, Korean guy up on the stage. You all have the same haircuts. It's hard to tell you apart. What is your name, my brother?
3: Frank.
2: Frank what? Chang. Well, what a surprise. Get a whole table of Chinese up front. What's your name? Ching Chang. Wa la bing bang. Ooh ee. Ooh ah ah. Bing bang. Hey, hey. By laughing at this crap, you're just encouraging me. Do you speak Chinese at all? Do you understand Chinese? You don't understand this because it's an amazing language. I mean, imagine you just go for a couple of minutes. Chinese got to come out sooner or later. Chinese is one incredible language, ladies and gentlemen. I mean, I talk fast. You know, I have an hour up here. I got a lot of stuff to tell you. At least I end sentences. At least I take a breath once in a while. You ever hear Chinese? It's like they talk till they run out of breath. They just go until there's no more air in their body. Take a breath, have an egg roll, let your friend talk. How do the Chinese people catch that last thing? And the words fade away. What if we talk like that? You see the Dodger

0: Iron game today, bottom of the ninth. 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Take a breath. Tell me what happened.
1: I pay attention because you know why I pay attention so much? Because I'm a nitpicker. You know what I mean? Like little things bug me. Like American Idol. My biggest problem with that show, the name. Idol? These people? Seriously? American Idol. Here's what I'm trying to say. All of my music idols never would have made it on that show. Not John Lennon, not Bob Dylan. Not like when you don't it is. You know, never. Brian Johnson from AC/DC. Yeah, he'll get past Simon. That would make total. Ozzy Osbourne.
2: Really worried about. Polo thinks of Mr. Crowley, you know.
1: Idol. Seriously, these are your idols. This is what you're telling me? Over here you have The Doors and Kiss and King's X and Aerosmith and Tool. And over here you have Clay Aiken. What are you talking about? I'm a nitpicker. Like, I don't watch the show Survivor because of the name. My rule is, if you're going to have a show called Survivor, somebody has to die. You know what I mean? That's... Think about it for a second.
2: Somebody has to die.
1: You know what Survivor needs? A sniper. No, you know what I mean? None of this eighth grade voting somebody off. I don't like you. You didn't do well in the last challenge. No way. A red dot appears on the forehead of the person in front of you. And you have 10 seconds to decide whether or not to tell them.
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5: It is frightening to know that in many parts of our world right now, people are yelling revolution, revolution. And in other parts, they're yelling evolution. We want our thumbs. It's an insane world, and I'm proud to be part of it. Quickly, how many non-smokers are here tonight? Non-smokers, by round of applause. Let's hear non-smokers. Good. Because I have something I want to tell you, and I'm glad you've all conglomerated here tonight. Save me some breath, which is obviously very short. I'm going to tell you non-smokers something right now that I know for a fact you don't know, and I delight in telling my brothers things they don't know, particularly when they're true, which this is. Ready? Non-smokers, ready? Drum roll. Non-smokers die every day. Sleep tight. You see, I know you entertain some type of eternal life fantasy because you've chosen not to smoke. Let me be the first to pop that bubble and send you hurtling back to reality. You're dead too. And you know what doctors say? If only you'd smoked, we'd have the technology to help you. Two people dying from nothing that are screwed. I got all sorts for me. Oxygen lung, tear, just like going to Sharper Image when I die.
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6: A woman caught me watching her breastfeed. Or did I catch her breastfeeding? Who's the real victim here? That's right, ladies. Stop feeding stuff out in public. And then acting like the victim when a handsome young man gives you some eye love from afar. It's not fair. It's not fair, guys. If I pulled my privates out and tried to feed some in front of Baby Gap, I'd go to jail. Get it together, Mr. Harris. You're slipping like a young girl in her first pair of heels. 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You lose this audience, you'll find yourself back at your hotel room eating almost frozen pizza you tried to cook with a hairdryer. 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You're 37 years old, Mr. Harris. You still haven't taken the SATs yet. 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With squirrels, with a little slingshot. Oh, you like those chickmunks, don't you? They're a tough crowd, but you get them going, they're the best audience ever. They're like the Def Jam of the woods.
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7: I had two women walk out of a show in Minneapolis. And again, it wasn't because it wasn't something I said. It wasn't some people just show up places to complain. That's their form of entertainment, is complaining. They just can't wait to bitch. And these women walked out and they cause a ruckus with the manager in the lobby because I'm drunk. That's their reason. He's just drunk up there. We didn't pay to see this. Look at him. He's obviously drunk. It's just drunk, is that. And I'm not driving a bus. What do you care? What? I'm a comic. I'm saying stuff. Words are coming out of my mouth. It's not like I'm curled up fetal. It's not like I'm a spectacle. I'm a comic. It's like those steroids in baseball. What do you give a? You just paid to watch balls fly over your head like a retard. Ew, it's a ball. What? Do you care what makes it go out? You don't give a. That's like complaining because your lap dancer is a communist. So what? What did you pay to see? What is your problem? Who are you people?
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8: Any kind of traveling, I'm unlucky, you know. I hate to fly. Whenever I fly, I never hear nice flight, smooth flight. Every time I fly, I live in a world of fog and air pockets. I always hear things like, we're going to have to bypass LaGuardia. And that's another thing. I never hear a pilot with a northern voice. It's always southern, you know? And I'll tell you, these southern guys are brave. Nothing bothers me. I remember one flight, we're in air about 10 minutes. Again, I heard a southern voice. He said, good afternoon. This is your pilot talking, Claude Wilkins. Welcome aboard Jet Flight 700. What's that, Tim? Oh, this isn't a jet. Oh. Our destination is... Can you make that out, Tim? Well, anyway, we're now cruising at 22,000 feet, and we seem to be dropping. Hey, Tim, give me that list. Jones, Klein, Brown. Would Reverend Jackson please come to the cockpit? By the way, if you folks look out your right window, you see those trees down there all busted up? You see that wheel, that piece of charter propeller down there? Tim, were you with me in that flight? By the way, we're now cruising at 200 feet. And Tim says we're going to land way ahead of schedule. But right now, back to the movie. The Good Earth.
4: Tom Simmons.
9: We all have our opinions, man. I was behind a lady in a minivan. She had 7 different anti-abortion bumper stickers on her van. That's cool.
10: cool, that's your point of view. But the first six aren't enough to convey that. The seventh one's gonna magically flip my opinion around. You know what? I didn't know how I felt about God or abortion, but I got behind a minivan today in traffic. I did some reading. Woo-hoo-hoo. Now I'm informed. Seven of them? You shouldn't be able to be that pro-life unless you've worked for at least 2 years at Chuck E. Cheese, you know? Other than that, two bumper stickers max, you know? And some of her bumper stickers I agree with. Abortion stops a beating heart, true. So do cheeseburgers. Choose life, that's true. You know, whatever, that's cool. The one that always gets me is God is pro-life, because I don't know how you declare with that kind of arrogance and certainty that God is pro-life when every living creature ever created dies. Yeah. Yeah, he sent Jesus here to die. How pro-life is that? Yeah. Yeah, I have a brother-in-law who's a preacher in North Carolina, so I'm picking his brain one Thanksgiving. I'm like, Randy, seriously, if God is all-powerful and it's important to him that I believe a specific way so that I can get into heaven, why doesn't you just make me? Wouldn't that be easier? He's like, yeah, Tom, that would be a lot easier, but God wants you to choose. So he's pro-choice. Yeah. Yeah, went over about like that at the Thanksgiving table today. Yeah, I'm convinced that's the logic like that. That's why God's not going to let any lawyers into heaven. You know what I mean? They'll be going up to Jesus like, hey, man, I think we got a case. That whole sending you down here to die thing, that's premeditated. We can take him for everything he's got. And he's got everything. I just want a third. The popes used to tell people that if they killed for the during the Crusades, that he would grant them amnesty and they'd get straight into heaven. And people would do it. You know, they had to slow things down at St. Peter's Gate. I was like, what? The Pope told you that? I don't think that's our policy. Yeah, hey, G, there's a... yeah, there's a bunch of people down here. They said the Pope said if they killed, they could get right in. Yeah. All right, I'll tell him you said that. Yeah, he says no way.
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4: Doug Benson.
11: The thing I don't understand about the drug war in this country is why is marijuana so high up there on the list of... Why is it at the top when, like, doesn't meth seem a lot more dangerous? Like, why aren't they doing ads on TV warning kids about meth? Why is it all about pot all the time? I've never been rolling a joint in a trailer and the whole thing explodes. Other than that one time, there was one freaky incident. Freaky incident, why do we have to dwell on it? 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Here'd be a perfect commercial. It's a beautiful sunny day. We see a house. 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Little alt rock music is playing. 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And then suddenly they stop, touch their pockets, head back home. And then the serious voiceover comes on. Marijuana. It might put you behind schedule. By about 20 minutes. 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
13: I'm a New Yorker. You know New Yorkers. Live quick, die quick, talk quick. I lost my keys. I can't find my car. Give me a gun. Anybody run here? Anybody a runner? These guys came over to me for cystic fibrosis. They came, Bob, we're going 10K race, 10K. I'm like, kilos? You know how many miles is a 10K race? Anybody? 6.2, you're right. I'm figuring, how hard can this be, right? You do it for the kids, no problem. I show up, get my gym shorts on, T-shirt, black socks. I'm a New Yorker. I show up, you run with like 200 other people, right? First mile, I'm fooling around. I got my high tops on. After the second mile, I couldn't form vowels. And people talk to you when they run. They, hey, Bobby, how you doing? Oh, I'm not doing anything. At one point, a bubble came out of my mouth. And people like, there's that comic. Look, he's always fooling around. I never had a bubble come out of my mouth before. Then you start spitting. I hate people who spit. You know, in New York, people spit on the subway. Now I'm spitting. The problem is, it's not clearing my body. So I'm like a moron. I'm like, pfft. And people are running next to me. Well, if you have no dignity, no self-respect, they started to spit on me. I became a human spittoon. I used to think your lungs were somewhere in here. Oh, they're not. They're not. They're right here. There was a little man with a knife stabbing me. Thank God the people I was running with were oblivious to the fact that I was having respiratory problems. Or as we say in New York, a stroke. What's a stroke? Your body chooses of sides, which half's gonna die first. From the left, I look good. Carl Lewis, 10K, 10K. From the right, cars were going by. They thought I was waving at them.
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12: I'd like to mention a special kind of bull that has taken hold in this country in the last 30 to 40 years. It's this excessive devotion to children. I'm talking about today's professional parents, these obsessive diaper sniffers. The self-esteem movement began in 1970, and I'm happy to say it has been a complete failure. Because studies have repeatedly shown that having high self-esteem does not improve grades, does not improve career achievement, it does not even lower the use of alcohol, and most certainly does not reduce the incidence of violence of any sort. Because as it turns out, extremely aggressive, violent people think very highly of themselves. Imagine that. Sociopaths have high self-esteem. Who would have thunk, huh? Here's another one that bit the dust. This practice of playing Mozart during pregnancy so the fetus can hear it. It was supposed to increase intelligence. Didn't work. Didn't work. All it did was sell a lot of CDs and piss off a whole lot of fetuses. The self-esteem movement revolved around a single notion, the single idea that every child is special. Boy, they said it over and over and over, as if to convince themselves. Every child is clearly not special. Did you ever look at one of them? Did you ever take a good close look at one of these kids? They're goofy. They're too small. They're way too small. They're malapportioned. Their heads don't fit their bodies. Their arms are too weird and everything. Can't walk across the room in a straight line. They're incomplete. Incomplete. Unfinished work. I never give credit for incomplete work. Now, P.T. Barnum might think they're special, but not me. I have standards.
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14: Thank you for being here. I'm so excited that you made it here. Yes, fantastic. Thank you. Thank you. Yeah, I don't want to get sick. That's all it is. I've been running myself ragged. I am so worn down, my immune system. I've been traveling, touring. I just wrote a book. It's on Mormon cults. It's called Always the Bride, Never the Bridesmaid. And yeah, I think it's going to be very good. But seriously, I mean, I am exhausted. I don't even know what today is, to be honest with you. According to my pill box, today is F. That's all I know. It's F. I was so useless today. I mean, I wanted to do so much when I was here, and just, I don't know, everything just seems like a lot of work to me lately. Have you gotten to that point in life yet? You know, like everything, it just seems like I wanted to see a movie, but then I thought, then I'd have to go there. That's the worst. I was cleaning out my drawer a couple days ago, and I came across a snow globe, and I thought, I ought to start collecting these things. But then I thought, then I need to get more. It's ridiculous. I want to write a screenplay, but I don't live close to a Starbucks. You know, it's just, I'm like making excuses now. I'm just lazy. I want to ski. I haven't skied like in 3 years. It just seems like a lot of work now, you know? I remember the first time, remember when you were a kid? Remember when you were... I like when people reminisce. Their voice shoots up like 5 octaves, you know? Remember when I met you? Remember when... It's like no matter how tough the guy is, it always comes out that way, you know? Hey, Tony, I was just thinking about the time we worked at that steel mill down in Pittsburgh. Remember when we beat the hell of that trucker? Boom, boom. I bet even if they're speaking a foreign language, you can tell when they're reminiscing, you know, or a tribe deep in the jungle, you know. But I remember the first time I went, everyone skiing, I didn't know anything about it. I didn't know that they labeled the trails for difficulties, you know, like black diamonds and greens and blues. And I'm driving through the mountains here in Colorado, and I pull into this convenience store. And I said to the guy behind the counter, I said, hey, what's the best mountain to go skiing at around here? And he looked at me right in the eyes and he goes, you know what? I like Copper Mountain, but a lot of people don't like to go there because they're afraid of all the blacks. I thought, oh my God, this guy's a racist. He said, but you know what? I don't mind the blacks. I have a lot of fun with them. But they will beat you up. They will beat you up. And they are all over the mountain. They're everywhere. And you know what? Some of them, not very well groomed. He said, but if you want the good white powder, that's where you gotta go. I thought, well, I'm not going to Copper Mountain, that's for sure.
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15: Oh, I've had horrible experiences with grapefruit and its juice. I remember in 10th grade, I was playing basketball, and we had a break. Or maybe it was after practice. It doesn't really matter. The point is that we had a very fine soda dispenser, but it wasn't so very fine juice vending machine. Do you remember Very Fine? It was fine. I think calling it Very Fine was a bit of a misnomer. Bit of false advertising there. It was fine. I wouldn't call it Very Fine. It was fine. But on the buttons, they used the same font and color scheme for grapefruit that they did for lemonade, and they made grapefruit at eye level, probably so they could get rid of it. Because when you're having a basketball practice and you're really tired, you just think, oh, I want lemonade, and I pushed the first one that I saw that had the corresponding color and font to it, and then it came down, and I opened it up, and my life passed before my eyes. I thought ever drink Sprite, but you thought it was water. It was that thing times 11. It was so uncomfortable. I thought I'd been poisoned. Good thing I hadn't just brushed my teeth. I wouldn't even be here right now. That combination. How does citrus fruit and toothpaste make cyanide? How do they combine?
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1: Amy Schumer.
2: All I'm saying is life is too short for racism. We all got problems, but we can learn. We can learn. Just don't try to do everything with your white friends. Don't get drunk with your white friends. We are very consistent. If I drink Hennessy, that's what he drink. Hennessy, you ain't gotta keep asking. That's what he drink on Monday, Wednesday, Friday, his birthday, Jesus' birthday, Hennessy. If they don't have Hennessy, he will take Remy as a backup. That's as far as it goes. White people don't care what they drink. It's all they care about. And you gotta be careful because they're tricky. White people like to buy the drink. We are not prepared to turn down a free damn drink. We don't get what it is. Like, this is unleaded? That's spicy than a mother. I like that. I had to find out the hard way. I'm drinking with some white people. They buying me these damn drinks. It was delicious. It was called Zambuki, and I should have known that don't even sound like should be drinking any damn way. Sound like one of my African cousins. It was delicious, but it was coffee and alcohol together. I was knocking them back till I realized that maybe this is not the right combination, because now I'm at the house, but I can't pass out. I'm just in the house. No, I'm cool. Let's get the day started.
3: Too much violence. That's all we see on TV is violence. And I'm addicted to these shows like Cops. Like these high-speed chases. Do we have enough high-speed chases? Just pull over! I was watching a high-speed chase on that show Cops, and it was interrupted by a live high-speed chase. And I like the old high-speed chase better. That's... The news is bad. The news, oh God, I can't stay. All they do is they try and scare you, like on a slow day. That's what they do, right? Like, when they don't have nothing to report, they'll go, "Do you eat shrimp? What you must know before you eat another piece of shrimp. The news at 11. All day you're worried, like, what the hell is wrong with the shrimp? Then you watch the whole news, there's 5 seconds left, they're like, "Cook the shrimp, see you tomorrow, good night." Then they get you a second later, like, "Do you have trouble sleeping? It may be more than insomnia. The news tomorrow morning, 6 a.m. Great, now I gotta wait up all night worried about what I have. Great. And just give us the weather. What the hell is that weather guy talking about for 10 minutes? He's done talking, I still don't know what to wear. Make the guy wear what I should have to wear. I don't need the map. I don't need a map. I don't even know where I'm on the map half the time. Guys up there like, "Let's go to the wall. Today will be unseasonably seasonable. Winds are sweeping in behind that cold air. The barometer's down. The Tanex is up. Potatoes are good for you. It's 90 in Las Vegas. Jaywalking is illegal. Happy birthday, Mildred. Back to you, Phil."
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3: I got a dog recently, everybody. That's like the big thing. Yes, I did. I'm psyched. Yeah, so we had like this stalemate, you know? I wanted the brand new bulldog, you know? And she kept seeing that Sarah McLaughlin commercial. Getting all sad, you know? Oh, they ought to get sued for false advertisement in that thing. I swear to God. They handpicked those dogs. The cutest little fuzzy. I just want to play frisbee. Those cute little, innocent little Dr. Seuss looking dogs. Where are the pit bulls? Where are the Rottweilers? Where are those maniacs you see lifting weights down at the shelter? They got the saddest looking dogs ever, and she's whining over the top of them. In the arms of an angel. Those dogs are looking all sad at the camera. My last daughter wasn't a nice person. Those ridiculous bandages, like they're in Saving Private Ryan. That Three Stooges rabbit ear, I have a toothache. I love that one, it's all wrapped up like a mummy. It's like, how? What? Did it get hit by a cannonball during a Civil War reenactment? Did a Tyrannosaurus pick it up? Poof, spit it out. My favorite one's that one-eyed pug. Ah, oh, that's a great dog. Yeah, bring that home to the kids. I'm sure that won't freak them out at all. Mommy, did you get us a dog? Just let him sniff you. Just let him sniff you. Do not approach him from the right. Do not approach him from the right. Just let him sniff you. Turn around. It becomes an entirely different animal when you do that. Just know he comes from the left. His name is Pookie. We're going to call him Pookie now. So she was into that. I wanted to get the bulldog. That was my thing. I was like, I want to get the bulldog. Then I started researching on the bulldogs. They got all these health problems, man. From day one, they can't even breathe. They come out into the world. It's like they've been working with asbestos their entire life. You know? It's unbelievable. They can't even breathe. You got to have them sleeping upright in this lazy boy, rubbing Vicks vapor rub on their chest. They got like sleep apnea. They die 9 times every night. Why don't I just rescue a retired offensive lineman while I'm at it? Yeah, this is Jim Jeffco. We're going to call him Larry for the rest of his life for some stupid reason.
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23: You guys seem like you're good people. Do you recycle? You sure? Why do you recycle? Why not? It's harder. Does anyone here know why they recycle? See, that's the thing. Everybody does it. No one's got any clue why they do it. Because that's the thing. Like, I used to recycle when I was a little boy, and then a younger man, and then a woman for a year, then back to a man. I used to recycle. And you know why? Because I thought the world was a good place, and it would be something that you'd want to hand down to your children. And I've now lived everywhere across the globe. I've been in 100 different countries, and I now know that that's not true. We're horrible. We're horrible little beasts. I'm what you'd call an intergalactic environmentalist. Like, be honest with me. If aliens showed up tomorrow, would you not be more than just a bit embarrassed? Bunch of aliens looking at us going, is this how you guys live? Wanna go-go curtain? Oh, yeah. yeah, man, Earth is great. We got low-fat snacks. They don't taste as good as real snacks, so you don't eat as much. Mm.
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0: Robin Williams.
1: I do have some good news, though. I'm going to be a dad. Yeah. Now I take those classes. Most people take Le Mans method. I'm taking another class called Le Mans. Two little flags in the operating room going, "You're out of there!" And you have Jackie Stewart going, great birth time. I think it's going to be another great birth today. I seen the placenta. It's looking good there. It's coming out now. Look at that afterbirth there, Bill. That umbilical's still on. It's at the umbilical's on. Jackie Stewart, the only man who speaks English who needs a translator. Then you have the real fun of naming the child. Some people used to name their children out of the Bible. I plan to use a TV guide. Hey, Kojak, Magnum, get in here, girls. Let's go. Actually, I think I'll name him. If it's a boy, I'll call him Christopher. Yes? Oh, there's a guy named... I bet your name's Chuck, isn't it? If it's a little girl, I'll call her Christiana. That way she could write a book called Daddy Dearest. I can't wait till the child speaks his first words. There you are going,
2: "What is it? What is it, Christopher? What are you trying to say?"
22: "Trust fund."
1: "Did mommy teach you that?"
3: Then the first birthday party, daddy's going berserk. "All right, children, let's try our little comedy routines now." Two Jews walk into a bar.
22: "No, father, no!"
3: "Come on, rubber chickens, only rubber chickens!"
22: "No, no, rubber chickens, I don't want to be a comedian, no!"
3: "You don't want to be a comedian? What, Ninny Ninny isn't good enough for you? Popeye isn't good enough for you?"
22: "Popeye wasn't good for anybody, who are you kidding?"
21: Continuous stand-up. 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
24: Listen, you must be very excited about your show.
25: Yeah, it's
24: this
25: pretty...
24: is like a prime-time deal for you.
25: I can't believe this. Yeah. What happened?
24: Do you want to tell us a little bit about the show? It's like a half hour. Is it situation comedy,
25: It's a basic situation comedy, but we have stand-up segments throughout it, so we don't have to try and put stupid jokes in the dialogue.
24: Right.
25: We put the stupid jokes in the stand-up.
24: So it's you doing part of your observations throughout the show as a stand-up.
25: Relating to the story that you're watching.
24: Yeah. And do we have a clip of this?
25: Clip.
24: And it's called Seinfeld, right?
25: Yeah, that's me.
24: I know.
25: And it was either that or, you know, another Jew comic from New York.
24: I don't know. I'm not sure that that's how
25: those
24: you'd want it in the TV guide.
25: No,
24: all right.
25: No.
24: All right, let's take a look here. Now,
25: I'm
24: sorry.
25: The apartment got robbed, so then the cop comes over for the report.
24: From the premiere episode?
25: No.
24: All right, but if you watch the whole series, it'll be in this. All right, here we go. This is a few minutes from Seinfeld.
26: Let's see. 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
27: Answering machine.
25: Well, I hate the idea of somebody out there returning my calls.
26: What do you mean?
25: It's a joke.
26: I see. Well, Mr. Seinfeld, we'll look into it and we'll let you know if we find anything.
25: Do you ever find anything?
26: No.
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28: I did used to like to watch baseball when I was younger. In fact, my favorite player when I was younger was Oral Hershiser. I don't know if you remember him. He was a pitcher for the Dodgers. And I thought he was great. I thought, you know, whatever. I had his poster. But then I got a little older. I had asked myself, wait a minute. What the hell kind of a name is Oral Hershiser? That doesn't sound like a cool athlete's name. That sounds more like something you do to someone at a frat party after they pass out. Hey, Tommy's asleep with his mouth open. Go get the camera. I'm going to give him an oral Hershiser. Eventually, I did give up on sports after receiving many, many late-night phone calls. Boehner, you suck. Quit the team. All right, thanks for the heads up, coach. That worked out for the best, though, because that happening allowed me to find my true passion, my true calling in life, you know, which is, of course, video games. Yeah, I was good, except every day was the same. I'd wake up and I'd play Nintendo. I'd get home from school, play Nintendo. Get done eating dinner, play Nintendo. Nintendo to me, when I was younger, is kind of like what crack is to me today. Some of you are not laughing, I'm kidding, okay? Some of you are still not laughing, you're just, okay, we are not shaking his hand after the show.
4: I enjoy social networking a lot. I'm sure a lot of you are on social networks as well. I still have a MySpace page. Wow. I have not been to it in years. I'm afraid to go back to MySpace. I think it's a bad neighborhood now. I think MySpace is just abandoned now. It just looks like RoboCop's Detroit. Like, it's just like, I think my profile has graffiti all over it, and like kids making meth inside. Tom's profile pic now is just some guy with scraggly hair, missing teeth, long fingernails, and jars of pee everywhere. I'm in your top eight. Facebook is puzzling to me. I do have a Facebook account, but Facebook is just weird. Facebook is just like a naggy girlfriend who's constantly trying to make you hang out with people you don't want to hang out with and always making you tell her where you are. What are you doing? What are you listening to? Where are you eating? What's happening? Where are you getting your dry cleaning? Like all the time, nonstop with status updates. And then if you want to leave Facebook, if you try to break up with it, good luck. You can't do it. You try to break up with Facebook and it turns into the most psychotic ex-girlfriend you've ever had. Constantly asking you, if you're like, Facebook, this really isn't working out. I don't want to do this anymore. Are you sure? Yeah, I'm sure. Please, I would really like to delete this account and not be in this relationship anymore. Really? Are you sure? Yes, I'm positive. Really? Because Facebook connects you to all the coolest people and friends. Are you sure you don't want to be anymore? Yes, please, Facebook, this isn't working out anymore. Fine, then I'm going to keep all your pictures.
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5: I get speeding tickets. I got a speeding ticket in Indiana going 80 and a 60. The officer stopped me and said, why were you going so fast? Because this car is awesome. That's why I was going so fast. You should be happy I was only doing 80. This car has 160 on the dash. You should be applauding my restraint right now. I was only doing half. Why was I going so fast? Because life is short and we all gonna die soon. And I want to minimize the time I spend on Indiana State Road 37. This state and this road sucks. And officer, if you saw it getting speeded, then why'd you speed to catch up to me? You're a hypocrite. If you're really against speed and you would have kept going the speed limit, watch me speed in the other lane and then just shook your head and judged me. Instead, we both were speeding for a moment there and the road wasn't any better for it. How you gonna say that I can't do what I did when you did the exact same thing that I did just to catch up to me to say, don't do that? When I travel, I get rental cars. I put rims on them. When I bring them out, they go, what's all this? You owe me $1,800. That's what all this is. I just hooked this Kia Sorento up. What's crazy with rental cars, they charge you $9 a gallon if you don't bring back the gas tank full. That's why I make sure the tank is full when I bring it back, but I use up all the windshield wiper fluid. All the windshield wiper fluid is gone. My windshield is so clean and crisp. I use all the transmission fluid. I make so many transmissions. Park to reverse, reverse back to park, to park to neutral, neutral to reverse, reverse back to neutral, neutral to reverse back to neutral, neutral to reverse to D2, and I ride around in D2 for a little bit. Because I like how it sounds. It sounds way different than Drive, and I enjoy that. It's like the sequel to Drive. D2, coming soon, next year, D3, 3D. I have fun when I rent cars. Sometimes I leave bloody knives and stuff in the trunk. Let's see how the hurts people handle the pressure. I don't see anything. Do you see anything? I had a lot of fun in your city. I'm about to hop on this shuttle bus. I'll see you later. I always get the insurance, but I never wreck the car. That feels like a waste. I want to get my money's worth. Next time I get the insurance, I'm hitting six of their cars as I return it. Like, dang, my bad, man. It looks like I hit six of y'all cars, but don't worry. I got the full coverage. So just email me that paperwork and I'll sign off on it. I'm about to hop on this shuttle bus. I'll see y'all later. Those are two so-so jokes, but I just like saying hop on this shuttle bus.
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6: I warmed up at the Royal Albert Hall for you. So, actually, I did do a couple of warm-ups before that. I just want to tell you about one of them. Absolutely true story. We did this little theatre, and we stayed in a place just outside Luton called Dunstable. 2-star hotel.
7: Me!
6: Full of white trash. I don't want to deny my roots, but I'm out of that now. So I expect a little bit more. No, and the road manager came out and said, I've booked you in. Just go straight in. Just go straight through the bar and your room's at the end of the corridor. Just hide out there. No one will bother you. And I'll pick you up at 9 o'clock tomorrow morning. You'll be all right. I went, oh, God. He went, oh, I must warn you, there's a wedding on. And honestly, I walked in, loud, packed with people, bloke in a suit, could have been the groom, I don't care. I walked in and he went, Brent, what's the best he thought could happen with that? What was he hoping for? That I'd hear him shout that and I'd turn around and go, who said that then? That is brilliant. Was it you?
28: Yeah, it was me.
6: Brent, you little sausage. What were you just shouting it like? Could you just think of that? Oh, could you just shout it out? That's brilliant. Just, oh, God. I was going to bed, but do you want to be mates? It's got better. About a year ago, I work in XFM sometimes, and about a year ago, I got into the lift, and just as the lift doors were closing, a bloke sort of made it in. I think he was a workman there. He had a little logo on his shirt, and he clocked me, and he went, and I went, and then he went, where's Monkey? And instead of going, that's not me, mate, that's Johnny Vegas, I went, oh, he's at home. They started going, oh, I think you're brilliant in those. And I was going, thanks very much.
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0: half a burned face who holds on to the only piece of change anyone ever gave him. Because it makes his choices for him. I just want to see a deleted scene from The Dark Knight where Batman holds Joker over a ledge and he's like, they say you're the worst villain in Gotham, but I think the worst villain is the idea that a public option should exist. And then they just argue about healthcare for an hour. And Batman's like, I'm going to give this city the coverage it needs and not the coverage it deserves. Well, more of you got that than have healthcare.
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2: I hate working, you know? I think it's because when you're a kid, nobody tells you that when you grow up, you're going to have to work every day of your life. No one tells you that. When I was a kid, I couldn't wait to grow up and be an adult. Now that I'm an adult, I can't wait to die. Because sometimes life sucks. Am I ever going to pay off my Montgomery Ward's credit card? No? No? That store hasn't been around for 10 years. I still owe them for a VCR and a pair of LA gear I don't have anymore. Really? Really? That store is so old, half of you don't know what the hell I'm talking about right now. That's how old that is. Really? Okay. Nah, you know, I actually recently tried losing weight. You know, I recently bought a scale. There's only two kinds of people in the world that own scales, okay? People who think they're fat and drug dealers. That's it. No one else. Skinny people don't have to check their weight. They're skinny, you know? All they do is wake up in the morning, look in the mirror and say, hey, not fat. The rest of us, we get desperate. I mean, hell, I bought a digital scale because if I lose an ounce, I want to know I lost a stupid ounce. I'm like, hey, I'm down 4 ounces. I'm so hungry.
3: My gynecologist does jokes. Jokes! You know what it's like to have your doctor do a joke? Dr. Schwartz at your cervix. My guy does jokes! Do you know what it's like to be in the cervix and your doctor walk in wearing a snorkel? Carrying a pool sweep? My guy does jokes! I'm dilated to meet you! Say ah! Kelly, come here. I want to see cobwebs. Ah! And bring that end dust. Ah! There's Jimmy Hoffa. There's no way you can get back to that unless you learn to throw your voice. Wouldn't that be great? Hold up! He dropped dead. Wouldn't that be great? How's the way begin? Ah! See, can we talk here? See, that's what makes me proud. Proud to be a woman, proud. That we could go to the gynecologist knowing we're going to be insulted, and yet we go. True? Look at this. One true, another true, and the rest. Every woman in this room, we are insulted. Insulted. Insulted. We have spent the whole morning taking a bath. Am I correct? Taking a bath. Am I correct? Powdering. Am I correct? Perfuming. Am I correct? Shaving the legs, and not to the knee, but the big shave all the way up the leg. A good douche, vinegar and Perrier, am I correct? And then that doctor has the nerve to put on a rubber glove? Who is he?
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4: John Mulaney.
5: I have a girlfriend now, myself, which is weird because I'm probably gay based on the way I act and behave and have walked and talked for 28 years. I think I was supposed to be gay. I think like in heaven they built like 3/4 of a gay person and then they forgot to flip the final switch and they just sent me out and it was like, you marked that one gay, right? And it was like, oh no, was I supposed to? And they were like, oh man, well this will be a very interesting person. This will be a very silly person. I was definitely gay when I was a little boy. A lot of little boys are gay, you know? They're very flowy and they have hard opinions on things. I don't mean that I was a sexually active gay man when I was a little boy. That's not what I mean. When I was a little boy, I was more like a 67-year-old gay man. That's kind of over it sexually, you know? I was just like an old queen. I would come out to the recess yard and be like, everyone get out of my way.

0: just want to sit here and feed my birds. The gym teacher would tell me to play kickball, and I'd be like, you want me to do what? Real quick, this happened pretty recently. I was in a restaurant near here in the West Village, and I was at the urinal, and an old gay man came in the bathroom with a walker like this, and he said this to me. He went, I'm either having a drink or I have to pee. You're living the golden years, kid, not me. Like, he spoke in rhymes. It was crazy. It was such a weird interaction that I wasn't sure if it actually happened. I came out of the bathroom and I asked my girlfriend, I was like, did you see like an old man follow me in the bathroom? And she was like, John, that bathroom's been closed for 40 years. Whoa! Whoa! Where was I? I'm not gay, but I might be, and I have a girlfriend, and she is a female person. It's going very well. I love her very much. And so a few months ago, she was like, okay, it's going well. So now I should meet your parents, because that's what people do when a relationship is going well. They meet each other's parents. And I've never understood that. I've never been with my girlfriend and thought like, oh, honey, tonight is going great. But do you know what would make it perfect? Charles and Ellen Mulaney. Come on. Let's get them in the mix. We've been going pretty hot and heavy lately. I think it's time we bring in two older Catholic people.
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2: Excuse me if I'm a little shook up tonight. Last night I had a nightmare that I was on the most popular radio show in history and I was still doing comedy from a platform in a steakhouse. Jesus, look at the size of you, pal. What's in the water here? Hamburgers? All right, look at the bald guys. Look like you're sitting upside down, right? Let me guess, you got holes in your pocket so you can run your fingers through your hair. That's a nice shirt. You look like a thermos, for Christ's sake. Look at that hairdo. I can't believe before you left the house, you looked in the mirror and said, that's good. Tell me that bathroom wasn't foggy. What do you think, Bernie? One more cherry bomb? Here we are at a bar. There's a drunk at one end. At the other end of the bar is a woman in a very tight, low-cut dress. She's waving feverishly for the bartender. She's got an incredibly hairy armpit. Drunk says, give me a drink. Give a drink to the ballerina at the other end. Bartender says, how do you know she's a ballerina? She's also going to get her leg up that high. Mother Teresa dies. She goes to Pearly Gate. St. Peter gives her a halo. She's walking around. She's late and dies, standing there with a bigger halo. She goes back to St. Peter. She says, my whole life I gave to the diseased and the poor. Lady Di was born rich. Did a few things for charity. She has a bigger halo than me. St. Peter says, that's not a halo. It's a steering wheel. I tell you, when I die, I want to go like my grandfather, peacefully, in his sleep, not screaming like his passengers. Guy's weaving down the road. Cop pulls him over. He says, Mac, you been drinking? He says, yep. He says, get out of that car. He says, you don't believe me? What goes clip-clop, clip-clop, clip-clop, bang, clip-clop? That's an Amish drive-by shooting.
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3: I know I've heard all the arguments against cussing, you know. Oh, Craig, come on, cussing just shows a lack of vocabulary. No, it does not. Some of the greatest minds in history love to cuss. Shakespeare cussed all the time, but he did it in that fancy Renfrew language, so nobody knew he was cussing. What I'm saying is I like to cuss. It helps me be friendly to people. It emphasizes my friendliness. Like, if you see a friend of yours, right, and they've got new pants on, and you go, oh, those are nice new pants, they'll go, oh, thanks very much. But if you go, whoa, great pants, they're like, I know, aren't they? Man, I understand you've got to be appropriate. You can't walk up to the Pope and say, great pants, Your Holiness. You can do that. Well, that doesn't work anyway, because, well, the Pope doesn't wear pants. He wears that big dress. He wears, he's got a big old dress and the hat. Actually, two hats. He's got the big hat and then the little hat for windy days. Hey, what's the weather like today? It's a little bit windy, Pope. Okay, I'll wear the little hat. Do you know the Pope? This is true. I will get to the joke, but you know the Pope actually has special slippers designed for him by the Italian fashion designer Prada. This is true. They make them just for the Pope. It's not like you can go and buy a line of them. You can't go to the Gap and go, give me some Pope slippers. It's just for the Pope. And they've got, you know, special designs and a little crest and writing on them and stuff. It says P-O on one and P-E on the other. Hey, read my slippers here, I'm the Pope. And my name is the Papal. I'm a Papal, I'm the Pope, I'm Papal, I'm the Pope. All right, you're right, you're right. You're right, that's too much. Leo, you can go too far, Craig, you're right. Anyway, the Pope doesn't talk like that. He's not even Italian anymore, the Pope. He's German. Yeah. So he doesn't tell you, he wouldn't talk like that. He would be more kind of, as you are no doubt aware, I'm just a Pope. Observe my slippers. My name is Peppo. I realize this is an unusual name for a German, but my family was in the circus, so shut up, all right?
4: Steve Martin.
5: I don't know what you heard about my show. You probably heard I was into the comedy thing, but kind of getting out of that now, getting more into the music, and this is what I dig, so I'm kind of getting into American Indian folk music. I'd like to do one of these tunes for you now, because now I realize as a semi-professional comedian, I can't come out here and just sing a straight folk song and have people get into it the way I have. So what I've done is I've jazzed it up a little bit, giving it that pop feel, so you might get into the rhythm of it. But basically, I have kept it very traditional, and I'd like to do this for you right now. So this might be your introduction to this form of music that I love so much. So here we go. Little girl. Yeah.
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6: Drinking's the answer to all your problems. Everybody's an alcoholic. I'm starting to realize that. Products always give everybody away. You know, people try to deny that they drink and all these things. No, products give you away. Did you see the commercial for the new Bailey's coffee flavoring? Where if you didn't, there's a new Bailey's non-alcoholic coffee flavoring where the commercial comes on and the lady goes, "Hey, do you love the taste of Bailey's at 8 o'clock in the morning? But the only problem is that friggin' job you have to go to? Ah, well, just try Bailey's non-alcoholic coffee flavoring. It's the worst idea ever. You're still gonna have Bailey's breath when you get to work. You're still gonna smell like you chugged one on the subway on the way to the office. Who are they marketing this towards? Hey, do you love all the harsh judgment and alienation of being a morning time alcoholic without any of that fun buzz to go along with it? Oh, well then just drink this glass of blame that we have for you. Just empty blame.
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7: I like watching golf on TV. And I read recently, this is true, NBC Sports, on their golf telecast, they got caught putting in bird noises for ambiance. Birds aren't even there. And a bird lover called them on it. because he was hearing a bird that was not indigenous to where the tournament was being held. Wow. Can you imagine being the guy who had to field that phone call? Yeah, sports department. Yeah, hi. Listen, does this sound right to you? No, that don't. I don't know what you're talking about. Yeah, apparently you don't. Yeah, I guess I'm supposed to believe the blue-breasted whippoorwillow has decided to alter its annual migratory route to enjoy a little golf. What? Maybe for that region you should try... Okay. I get it. I got one. You have to admire that guy. You have to admire him. You're not going to slip a chirp past him. What the hell was that? Please tell me I did not just hear that. Please, please tell me this is not happening to me today. I wish he would have handled it differently. I wish instead of calling, he would have snuck in there late at night and pulled out that bird tape, you know, and stuck in another animal track. No one would even know till it's going out live. Ernie Els is looking at about a 10-foot putt here. This is a downhill putt. It's gonna break a little bit to his left.
8: Before Court TV came on, you would hear about a celebrity getting in trouble and going to jail like maybe once every decade. Yeah, what's that football player's name? Michael Vick. He forgot something very important. Johnny Cochran is no longer available. I heard a few of y'all go, oh, come on, man, I'm keeping it real, man. I'm not going to lie to you. Think about it. Johnny was too good. He'd never seen him lose. He was too good. Too gully, too unpredictable. Hell yeah, the week that Johnny died, at least 10 people had to cancel their murder. Johnny was good. I tell you who else forgot that Johnny ain't here. That damn O.J. Simpson. Wow, O.J. Simpson, convicted of 12 felony counts of stealing his own football jersey. And I'm going to tell you right now, I don't feel sorry for O.J. Because I don't care whether you think O.J. is innocent or guilty of the murders. The reality is this. In America, O.J. Simpson was a man who was perceived to have gotten away with double murder. And if you're a man who is perceived to have gotten away with double murder, your ass is supposed to disappear. Yeah. Not show up on the golf course like this. Got away with it. Writing books called If I Did It. What is wrong with you? If I Did It. When that book came out, I was like, OJ going to jail now for sure. And then when they cut to OJ and his gang coming into the lobby of the hotel. I mean, did y'all see OJ's gang? That was the oldest gang I ever seen in my life. Every member of the gang was triple OG. And they had the nerve to show them walking in the lobby on in slow motion, you know, like a gangster rap video. That's OJ's gang. No more orange juice for OJ.
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4: Ron White.
10: I love this country. I don't think this country's perfect, but I don't think any country is. And I think there are ways I could help improve this country, but nobody in Washington will listen to me because of my behavioral problem. There are three ways I think I could improve this country. I could improve the heightened state of awareness system in this country. I could help fund the war in Iraq. And there's an immigration problem. They want to build a wall all the way from the Gulf of Mexico to the Pacific, to a specific ocean, which they've already chosen. Oh, he was sharp in that. We saw him. Went on a UFO tour and took a trip across the Pacific Ocean, which he had already chosen in advance. Folks, I believe in my heart that the Department of Homeland Security's color-coded heightened state of awareness system might be the most useless thing ever shoved down the throats of the American people. In all my travels, I've yet to meet one person that knows what to do different if the heightened state of awareness is yellow or orange or yellow. Nothing ever happens anyway. I haven't met one person that knows that there are five heightened states of awareness in this country. Did you know that, sir? No, you didn't. Blue, green, yellow, orange, and red. Apparently, when the heightened state of awareness is blue, you don't even need sunscreen.
1: 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I Heart Comedy.
2: How do people let things go so far? It's like this Flavor Flav, this rapper in New York. Last month, he gets his license suspended for the 43rd time. I'm reading this thinking, who keeps giving him back his license? You think one of the judges, somewhere along the line, you know, let's say after 20. Let's just say 20. Would have went, you know, Mr. Flav, I'm starting to see a trend. You're going to have to start biking it, pal. Little bus action for you. It's like this lady golfer, professional golfer. Did you read about this? Kim Williams. She gets shot in the neck from a stray bullet from a firing range. They can't get the bullet out. It's in a precarious spot. They leave it in there. A week later, she enters the LPGA, comes in the top 10 with a bullet in her neck. I'm like, who is this woman? It's like the John Wayne of golf. Out there setting up a shot. Damn mosquitoes! Wait a minute. This isn't a mosquito. Why, it's a bullet in my neck. And nuts. Ain't this a bitch? It's gonna be a drag playing a back nine now. A bullet in my neck. Guess I'll just have to grin and bear it. Hand me that tea, will you? I gotta stop the bleeding. Where's the next hole? So I noticed you came up short in the 13th hole there. Did you hit it fat? Bad club choice? Yeah, I might have chosen the wrong club. But it might also be because it just happened to have a bullet in my neck. She never gets the bullet taken out, you know? Just so she has an excuse the rest of her life. Hey, honey, you know the steak isn't done all the way. I realize that. But maybe, just maybe, it happens to be because I got a frickin' bullet in my neck. Mister, no bullet in your neck. You try cooking a steak to perfection with a bullet in your neck, and you see what it comes out.
4: George Carlin.
11: The FCC, the Federal Communications Commission, decided all by itself that radio and television were the only two parts of American life not protected by the free speech provisions of the First Amendment to the Constitution. I'd like to repeat that because it sounds vaguely important. The FCC, an appointed body, not elected, answerable only to the president, decided on its own that radio and television were the only two parts of American life not protected by the First Amendment to the Constitution. And why did they decide that? Because they got a letter from a minister in Mississippi. A Reverend Donald Wildman in Mississippi heard something on the radio that he didn't like. Well, Reverend, did anyone ever tell you there are two knobs on the radio? Of course, I'm sure the Reverend isn't that comfortable with anything that has two knobs on it. But hey, Reverend, there are two knobs on the radio. One of them turns the radio off, and the other one changes the station. Imagine that, Reverend. You can actually change the station. It's called freedom of choice, and it's one of the principles this country was founded upon. Look it up in the library, Reverend, if you have any of them left when you finish burning all the books.
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12: I don't like competition. I don't like my favorite game when I was a kid was popcorn. That's when you take a parachute and you spread it out between like 10 people, then you put wiffle balls in it. It's popcorn. It's the game where everybody wins.
13: It's a low skill level.
12: And I love popcorn. I learned this philosophy. I was taking some classes at this place called the Wizard of Art, and the wizard's name is Paul, and he used to open for the Doors, and now he teaches me and a bunch of kids under the age of 6 how to paint. And oh man, Maria, you were blowing my mind with your colors, man. Tyler, Skyler, Kyler, get over here, you guys. Listen, man, what's going on? Yeah, I just got these shoes at Designer Warehouse, and I thought, okay, I just started drawing. Skyler, what do you think? You wanna see some explosions, some kind of rockets, like Army? Yeah, okay. Skyler, what do you think? Glitter, kitties? Okay. Marie, what do you want to do? That's the most important thing. What do you want to do, man? I don't know. I don't know, wizard. I don't know. I've seen that look, man. OI 74. It's like, do I stick with the music or am I gonna, you know, get off the booze, man? I quit the booze, leave that behind. What I want you to do, go out, get a Dixie cup of cran apple juice, some Teddy Grahams, get a red vine for my wife, Donna. Walk away, my friend. Walk away!
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14: One of the things about having a black president, though, kind of bums me out. I can't sit around with my one black friend who complains that the man is keeping him down. He would say that all the time. You know, we find racism in everything. We watch TV, be like,
15: look at this, man. I can't watch this, man. I can't watch this television show. It takes place in an all working class neighborhood. Ain't one brother on the show.
14: I'm like, Jamal, it's the Flintstones. I mean,
15: what, a brother can't get a job at The Rock? What?
14: I actually had an uncomfortable moment when President Obama was elected, because I was on the set of my television show and I was standing next to a production assistant who happened to be black. And when they announced the winner and President Obama was elected, he started crying. And I realized that, yeah, this is a much bigger deal than it's usually for, you know, white people. So I did that thing that white people do where you try to overcompensate to make someone feel better, but you just make it worse. And I was like, hey, Reggie, come on, don't cry. You got one. He's sitting there crying. He's like, actually, he's like, you know, Jamie, actually, President Obama is half white. And I was like, really? You mean I got one too? That's not even the weird part. The weird part is I knew I was going to have to work all night. So I know I was going to need a lot of caffeine. And technically, he is the production assistant. You see where this is going? I couldn't, in this great moment in his people's culture, be like, hey, Reggie, it's really great having a black guy in office, huh? Speaking of black. Do you think you could get me a coffee? And can you put a little cream in it? So it looks like the president. Yeah, see, I don't take my coffee black. I take it Barack, if I could.
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17: But it is interesting going to some of these foreign countries and doing press interviews because some of the reporters have done their homework and care, others just don't. For example, I was in London talking to a guy and he was like, all right, so ventriloquism, have you eliminated every other possibility of employment? So I started doing shows very early, all the way through elementary school, junior high school, college. And this is what I wanted to do. This was the future I saw. I saw it. There were a few people that didn't see it. For example, girlfriends. They'd realize I was sincere about wanting to talk to dummies the rest of my life, and they would dump me immediately. I couldn't see what they saw until a few months ago. I was sitting down with my three daughters, and we were looking at the yearbooks for my junior high and high school years. My daughters were horrified. Why? Let me explain. I started getting paid for doing my shows in the seventh grade. And I knew that if I was going to be a professional ventriloquist, I needed a professional photo. Now, my parents were supportive, but they weren't going to shell out the cash for that. So I thought, how am I going to get a professional picture of me and the dummy taken? And then it finally hit me. School picture day. Now, let's talk about fashion, shall we? How did my mother even let me out of the house? And this wasn't some accident on a Saturday morning where I accidentally threw on the wrong clothes. So this was an outfit I wore to school regularly. I don't know why I didn't get beat up on a regular basis. I must have gone to the store and said, do you have any pants that don't even go with themselves?
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18: Since we are talking about drinking, I'd like to end up with a little thing I like to call, tell me what you're drinking, and I'll tell you how your night's gonna end. Okay? Let's start it out. You can yell it out. Go right ahead. Vodka. You're gonna go home and laugh till someone farts and laugh even louder. You're fine. Bourbon. One at a time. Bourbon. You're going to videotape the first guy. You're all right. Whiskey. What aren't you going to do? How about some ladies? What's that? A margarita. You're gonna go home with me, all right? You ever get really drunk and call in sick to a place that you don't even work at? Have you done that? Now these are the jokey jokes! You mean I don't work at Foot Locker? Get out of here! I was there yesterday! I always like when you call in, you know, sick, right? I'm not coming in. Why? There's a gigantic pencil staring at me right now. About to write the secrets of the universe. What about love, huh? Have you ever seen it? Real love? I've seen it. Dog the Bounty Hunter. Yes. It's true. That's what real love looks like. What are the odds of finding someone who looks exactly like you? Who is also into bounty hunting? Do you think he met Mrs. Dog right away, or that was a series of Match.com J-dates? You know, he found girls that were kind of what he's looking for, not the whole package. And I was like, well, I see you have lion-like Vegas hair. What's your thoughts on crime? I don't know, live and let live. Beat it, hippie! I think these hybrid cars are the way to go. They do. They have ones that run on corn, right? Where are my hippie people, right? They've got ones that run on corn and garbage. How about something? How about a car that runs on something we all have an abundance of? Made up stories from college. How about that? The ice caps are melting, and only me and this robotic camera are doing anything about it.
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19: There's no more goofing around. You get married. There are rules, Jack. And you can't sneak any money out anymore. They know. I don't know how they know, but they know. You'd be out with your buddies middle of the night, hit that ATM machine. I'll take out another 60, fellas. I'm the man. As soon as that money hits your hand, she wakes up. Wings shoot out of her back. She starts hovering the earth. Where are you? And when you get home, don't lie about what you took, because she checked. Now she's testing your honesty. You lied to her again, you might as well be Jesus, because she will nail you to the cross right there. When you walk in the door, you know you're in trouble, because she's perched on the mantle.
20: How much did you spend?
19: So we lie, because we're stupid. God bless you, ladies. You have to endure how stupid we are. That's why it baffles me. After 10 years, she still wants to talk to me. What is wrong with her? What is wrong with any of you? Don't talk to us. Nothing smart comes out of here. We got two speeds, stupidity and perversion. That's it. That's all there is. Stop hoping for a good conversation. Call your friend. She'll give you an intelligent conversation. That's why when you girls go, what are you thinking? We go, nothing, because you couldn't handle how stupid it is. It would blow your brain right out of the front of your skull. What are you thinking? I was wondering if I'd get beer to shoot out of my windshield wiper into my mouth while I'm driving. What are you thinking? I was thinking about building a conveyor belt from the couch to the fridge. What do you think it would cost? Seriously. You have to deal with us dummies, ladies. I'm sorry. But you put us through it a little bit, too, though. Like, when you get married, you think you're going to get laid whenever you want. What a crock that is. The longer you're married, the harder they make you work for it, man. After 10 years, dinner and a movie don't cut it. After 10 years, you got to say stuff like, who wants new floors? I smell a trip to Macy's. Start talking dirty.
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21: I mean, it really is. I mean, I started doing comedy 11 years ago. My first time I was on in Akron. And, because it... All right, settle down. But because they told me there's like 1,000 people here tonight. I mean, that's cool, but my first show, there was one. There's one guy at my first show. I was mad that he stayed. I'm like, what are you doing? Why are you here? Who goes by themselves in the first place? Why are you here? It's not even a show. It's like a conversation. I got a microphone, all right? It's weird. I remember I was getting ready to go on, and one of the veteran comics comes over to me. He's like, you know, kid, you're going to find in this business that sometimes the smaller crowds are even more fun than the bigger crowds. I'm like, that's great, but that's not a crowd. It's a dude, all right? This is going to suck. Fun being back in Cleveland, though. It is. Cleveland? Yeah. Yeah. I mean, because, yeah, I grew up in a place you've never heard of. But, you know, Cleveland was a big deal to me. You know, I was a Browns fan my whole life. Yeah, yeah, yeah, yeah. That's why I'm a comic. And I'm not happy, you know? It's, I'm serious. Like, if Ernest Biner didn't fumble, I wouldn't be here right now. I mean, really, I'd have a job, insurance. I mean, like, no. I remember I told somebody that. I was like, well, Cleveland hasn't had a pro sports championship since 1964. And they did. They must have looked it up online. They're like, actually, you guys are only second. San Diego hasn't had one since 61. I'm like, oh, it's San Diego, all right? When they lose, they can go out on the beach, all right? You know what? When the Browns lose, all right, I'm mad. Tell me about San Diego's woes.
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22: I love to smoke. I love to smoke, and I love to eat red meat. I love to eat raw red meat. Nothing I like better than sucking down a hot steaming cheeseburger and a butt at the same time. I love to smoke. I love to eat red meat, and I only eat red meat that comes from cows who smoke, okay? Special cows they grow in Virginia with voice boxes in their neck. I tried eating vegetarian. I feel like a wimp going into a restaurant. What do you want to eat, sir? Broccoli? Broccoli's a side dish, folks. Always was, always will be, okay? When they ask me what I want to say, what do you think I want? This is America. I want a bowl of raw red meat right now. Forget about that. Bring me a live cow over to the table. I'll carve off what I want and ride the rest. Dum-dum-dum-dum-dum-dum. I'm going to open my own place. Open my own restaurant and get away from you people. I'm going to open my own restaurant with two smoking sections, ultra and regular, okay? And we're not going to have any tables or any chairs or any nap, just a big wide open black space. And all we're going to serve is raw meat right on the bone. And only men are going to eat there, naked men, sitting around a big giant campfire. And no men's room means you mark your territory like a wolf. And if some guy has a heart attack from eating too much meat, we throw him in the fire. More meat for the other meat eaters. Yeah! Red meat, white meat, blue meat, meat, oh, you will eat it. Because not eating meat is a decision. Eating meat is an instinct. Yeah, and I know what it's about. I don't want to eat the meat because I love the animals. I love the animals. Hey, I love the animals too. I love my dog. He's so cute. My fluffy little dog. He's so cute. There's the problem. We only want to save the cute animals, don't we?
23: Yeah.
22: Why don't we just have animal auditions, line them up one by one, and interview them individually. What are you? I'm an otter. And what do? I swim around my back and do cute little human things with my hands. You're free to go. And what are you? I'm a cow. Get in the truck, okay, pal? But I'm an animal. You're a baseball glove. Get on that truck. I'm an animal. I have rights here. Here's your cousin. Get on the truck, pal. We kill the cows to make jackets out of them, and then we kill each other for the jackets we made out of the cow. You will eat the meat, folks, because this country was founded on two things, meat and war. You eat enough meat, you want to kill somebody. That's the way it works. That was the ultimate American dream for me during that Persian Gulf War. I was sitting in my living room naked with a can of Budweiser and a 3-inch steak watching the war live on TV. I ate so much meat during the war, by the time it was over 3 weeks later, I was like, no, we need to keep fighting. Make a couple of stops on our way home from the Persian Gulf. First stop, Vietnam. Surprise those people, huh? You make a movie? Not this time, pal.
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24: I hate children. You know who I hate the most? Ugly children. Oh. Don't show me your pictures of your kids. Because they're ugly. No one understands this. Everyone thinks their kids are so beautiful. Impossible. Look at you. Look at your husband. Your daughter was conceived during an eclipse. They are ugly. And don't send me Christmas cards with the family with those ugly children on them. And you're feeling good, it's Christmas, la la la. You open up the card. The Schwartzes had another child. No, it's the dog, thank God. Because everybody thinks their kids are gorgeous, right? All my friends, oh, my grandson, he is so gorgeous. They want him in a diaper ad as a turd. And...
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25: Black and white people rule the earth. Why? Because we picked the color. Why? Why didn't anybody else pick a color, man? Why everybody gotta be specific all the time? Call somebody Japanese, Chinese, you get a big, why? What makes you think I'm, why? And you be like, oh my God, man, your eyes do the same. I didn't know this. Palestinians don't like to be called Pakistanis. I thought Arab was Arab. Nope. Call a Pakistani dude Palestinian. Hey, so where you from, Palestinian? Spit at you, dude. What do I look like? A, like you're supposed to know. Do I look like a Palestinian? And you'd be like, oh my God, can I just get my gum? I really don't care where you're from. When people just look at me all day long, call me black, right? But I don't go, why? Don't you see the Bayesian in my nose, huh? How dare you! I feel bad for white dudes, man. White dudes can't be racist. That's all white dudes do all day long, trying to prove they're not racist. What you feel about the OJ verdict? That's the downfall of white guys, the OJ verdict. Hey, man, you upset black dude killed a white woman? I'm upset when any man kills any woman for any reason. I'm walking through Harlem. I'm kind of lost right now, but I see a few black guys walking towards me, but I can't run if I start running now. They'll call me a racist. Run, stupid. Run. Right? Run. Get home, right? Feel guilty, but be alive. I'd rather be guilty and alive than like feeling good about myself and dead in the whatever, man. If I'm in Kentucky and I see five bald white dudes walking towards me, I ain't gonna wonder if they got cancer. I'm gonna go, oh man, I'm running. Even if they go, dude, wait, come here, man, don't run. We're coming from chemotherapy class.
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7: Gareth Kendrew here, and well, it's a beautiful day for porn. Not a cloud in the sky, eh, Gail Stone?
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7: What's your impression of the competitors, Gail?
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7: 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In the meantime, she's reading some type of magazine. I can't quite get the look of it.
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8: She has recently renewed her subscription, Gareth. 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
8: 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Plumber? Other day laborer?
7: The anticipation is palpable.
8: I could hear a pin drop.
7: Well, she's opened the door, and it's the pizza man. Sheila's taking the pizza, he's eyeing the tops, and oh my Gail, she's got no money for the pizza. How would you handle this?
8: These new girls don't have much respect. She'll probably just ask for some government handout.
7: Well said, Gail. Apparently, Sheila is an old school player, and she seems to be on the same page as you, Gail. She has undressed, and payment has begun.
8: A lot more noise than I would have made, but these modern girls are very different from my day.
7: A lot of pundits argue there's too much money in porn these days. What are your thoughts, Gail?
8: It's really spoiling the game. Back in my day, we used to do it for just a pat on the back and some cocaine.
7: Didn't take long for them to warm up. They're already going at it.
8: I'd say the pizza is well paid for by now. Perhaps I'll come back with more pizzas to even the balance.
7: Oh no! It looks like some of the crew are on the set. They think it's all over. It is now.
8: Rather disappointing conclusion, given the amount of tarps laid everywhere.
7: Indeed. Perhaps she was a painter after all.
6: Well, that's enough sex for today. Coming up next, let's see what's on the minds of the future electricians of Britain on Technical College Challenge.
9: Pablo Francisco.
23: You know what could help a person fight better, I think, if they had, like, background music when they fight? Carry those little tiny Casio keyboards with you? Jam out your own little tune. You ever seen those, like, a piece of crap, like $9? You're right, we're gonna party. It sounds like the real thing, all right? You find anybody. Find, you know, like Asian people, they got that downtown Tokyo kind of 70s music. You know, hey, you got problem? You got problem? Oh, let's go. What the? You find Latino people, you know, got a little different, little salsa kind of cruising music when they fight. Hey, what's up, man? You got a problem? Right now, let's go. What?
2: I'm just a love machine.
23: And of course, black people as well. Yeah, man, excuse me, man. Do you have a problem? Yes, do you have a problem with me? What's up? No, man, I'm pretty. What's up, man? Let's go. Freak out! Jam right there. Come on. Oh, jam. Here, hold this. Come on. And of course, white folks. Can't forget the white folks. We'll do wimpy white guy like they all do. Stereotypical one. Hey, man, you got a problem? Oh, man. Sick and tired of guy. Come on, right here. Come on. Come on. Here's a story. Manny Brady. He's living off you.
4: Where the laughs never stop coming. I Heart Comedy.
9: I told my therapist that I drink every night until I throw up. And he called me an alcoholic. And I was so relieved because this whole time, I thought I'd been battling bulimia. And that's an expensive hobby, right, ladies? Let's be honest. Like, it's what I do. I smoked weed before I got up here tonight. I'm not even gonna lie to you guys. Yeah, I'm higher than my mother's expectations right now. That's where, like, it's what I do. I don't know. My parents hate the fact that I do drugs, too. They're always like, Brian, we raised you better than that. Why do you have to do drugs? Why do I have to do drugs? Because in today's economy, Mom and Dad, it is much cheaper than a vacation. Right? I mean, you also taught me how to be fiscally responsible. And if you do the math, it's like $2,000 or $3,000 to go to Jamaica or Ireland or England or someplace cool. But for $50 and a bag of mushrooms, this mother can go to outer space. Right? And that's a green trip. I don't burn fossil fuels to get there. I do drugs because I care about the environment, Mom. I smoked so much weed last year. I smoked so much weed last year that I got a Christmas card from the country of Mexico.
4: Continuous stand-up. 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
10: Sklar Brothers.
11: That's so LA, though. Something trying to be something that it's not. Exactly. Like, I feel like LA is devoid of landmarks that make any sense. Like, Hollywood sign and then nothing. Then nothing. Nothing. There's a landmark nearby where I live in Silver Lake. It is, here's what it is. This is an LA landmark with tradition and myth behind it. It is a rotating sign for a foot clinic in a strip mall. That's it. The Sunset Foot Clinic. Yeah. It's a personified foot. On one side, the foot is healthy, and on the other side, the foot is sick, and it rotates. Right. There is a myth. Rumor has it, if you're driving along and you get the bad foot, you will get foot AIDS that day. Just in the arch of the foot. All right. No. Rumor has it you have bad luck. So I was driving along and I got the bad foot. Damn it, I got the bad foot. I was looking at it. I started studying the bad foot. There's so much wrong with it. Okay, here's what it is. It's a foot personified, eyes, nose, and a mouth. It's got a bandage around the big toe. Which is its head.
12: I guess it's its head.
11: Now the foot has legs and feet.
12: Of course, the foot has feet. Why wouldn't a foot have feet?
11: On its own.
12: Of course, the foot would have feet. Jesus.
11: And the legs and the feet of the foot are fine. Bandage around the head, legs are fine, and yet the foot is on crutches. If I walk in there, I'm like, I got a sprained ankle. I think it's really. We're gonna have to put a glass catheter in your penis.
12: What?
11: That's all we can do. A very thin glass catheter
12: that could shatter at any moment.
11: Why?
12: Yes.
11: Why? Because this is a foot clinic. Okay.
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10: I was single for most of last year and most of my life before last year. When I was single, I found myself on the phone a lot. I'm on my phone a lot now, but even more when I was single. Always either texting women on my phone, looking up on dating apps on my phone. I think in the end, I spent more time on my phone than I ever did with any actual women. I was worried when I finally got with one, I wouldn't even know what to do with her. You know, she'd be like, oh, I'm so right now. I was like, well, should I put your in rice? Rice. I do get worried about going back to being single again because I feel like the rules change. I'm not sure if I'm up on all of them. Like, is the guy still supposed to pay on a date? I know sometimes women will kind of like offer to pay, but we all know that offer does not count for you. You know what I call that offer? That's a reverse Corleone. Yeah, you're making me an offer I have to refuse. Here's what I think the rule should be. I think you just split it right down the middle. No one offers to pay. Both people insist to pay their own way.
13: No.
10: Yes. Gold digger, yes. I'm sorry, some of us believe in equality. It's just what I'm here to promote. Hear me out, because when one person's paying, you're setting expectations way too high. Right? If I'm dropping $100 on an evening out in the town with a lady, now I'm expecting $100 worth of good times. Right? And I'm not saying it has to be sex. Okay? It doesn't have to be sex. In fact, if it's not sex, boy, am I excited to see what you have planned to provide $100 worth of fun. Are you a juggler? Perhaps some close-up magic. No, but what do you get for $100? Some conversation. About $100 for some motherfucking chit-chat. Yeah, the only conversation that'd be worth $100 would be if you told me a quick and easy way to make $107.
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0: Powder? 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
0: I call you bro, bro. 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
1: No. Don't call me bro. 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
0: My friend. My friend. Want to buy stereo? MP3, Blu-ray video?
1: Listen, you just be quiet. I love you, my son. You get in your stroller.
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3: Gotta get out of here. Tell you guys, you guys have been a great crowd. I love the rap music. I'm into the hip-hop, you know. I wanted to be a rapper growing up. But I don't think I'm tough enough to be a rapper. You know, like, look at me. You know, rappers scare you. I don't, you know. What's going to be my name? MC Get Along With? You know what I'm saying? It's just, like, you see rappers on TV, they scare you. You know, like, they're always like, yo, man, you know what I'm saying? I'm doing rap music, so I won't have to do what I was doing before. Yeah. Because if I wasn't doing rap music, I'd be robbing your house right now. You know? I used to be a computer programmer. You know what I mean? So, I used to program computers. What am I gonna say to you, right? Like, yo, I'm doing rap music, so I won't have to do what I was doing before. Yeah. Because if I wasn't doing rap music, I'd be designing websites right now. You know what I mean? And you know how the rappers have a big East Coast, West Coast beef, you know? What am I gonna start, a big Macintosh, IBM war? You know what I mean? Like, Yo, all y'all punk-ass Macintosh users out there, you know what I'm saying? When I see you on the street, I format your hard drive. Website? You always see that, like, the rappers on TV and they talk about how tough their life was. You see me, I'd be like... People always wonder why my lyrics are so hardcore. I didn't have the things everyone else had. My modem was slower than everybody else's. People say, why am I angry? I didn't have technical support. Where was my help desk? I remember one year, the Z key on my keyboard wasn't working. And I had to do a report on zebras. What kind of raps would I say? Like, you see me on stage? Just throw your disc in the air and wave it like you just don't care. And if you're ready to install some cool software, somebody say, oh yeah.
4: Oh yeah.
3: Oh yeah.
4: Oh yeah.
3: Now on my PC, there's Windows NT with the 98 GUI. Mess with D, you must be screwy or loony. I produce like Baba Booey.
5: Baba Booey. 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
3: Brooklyn is where I'm from. I upgrade my system with a CD-ROM. I got a 56.6 fax modem. A second thought I couldn't download, so I showed him. I told him. Don't mess with D when I'm programming in C++, or you could get bust. I'll house you with my web browser. Got a floppy disk chilling in my trousers.
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7: My uncle is a real thug. Certified. Put a stamp on him. Locked up 15 years. Got out of jail. Ain't nothing changed. You gotta understand, when you've been in jail for 15 years, all you know is jail. Your mannerisms, your language. You eat, sleep, and think jail. Okay? Your threats aren't even the same. Like, whenever you threaten somebody, they should know what's about to happen. It's a transition into a fight. I'm sick of your ass. Get up. When they get up, they know it's gonna be a fight. Stuff my uncle says leaves you in suspense. They're like the worst jail metaphors I've ever heard in my life. I don't even know how to explain them.

0: okay? He gets out of jail. My brother called me. He said, Kev, Uncle Richard Jr. just got home. I said, what? I'm on the first flight. I'll be there in the morning. I ain't seen him in 15 years. I gotta see him. I get there. My uncle in the middle of the living room floor. I'm hyped to see him. I'm like, Uncle Richard Jr., what up, baby? 15 years? That's a long time, man. How you been? I swear to God, that's what he said to me. Say it with your chest. I didn't know what to say. My brother came out of nowhere and grabbed me. He was like, chill. He's been saying this all day. We don't know what it means. Just wait a minute till we figure it out. Now, here's the thing, right? I said, no, I'm not going to chill. I'm going to talk to him. Y'all not talking to him. I pulled him to the side and said, look, a lot of stuff has changed since you've been going, man. I'm doing well. I'm making good money now. Let me take you out, put you around some women, get some drinks. We'll have a good time. He said, all right, cool. I take him to a lounge, right? I'm at the bar. I'm drinking. There's women around me. I'm having a good time. I can't see him, but I can hear him. I can't see him, but I can hear him. Out of nowhere, all I hear is, Kev, pin the tail on his ass. Is it his birthday? Why would I do that? Why would I do that? What do you mean? Peelings was muffin cat back blue. Is that a drink? That's probably a drink. Can I get a Peelings muffin cat back blue? Say it with your chest. Can I get a Peelings muffin cat? I didn't know what to do. I was confused. My family threw him on me, man. They threw him on me. They said, Kev, look, you're making money. Give him a job. Give him a second chance in life. I said, fine, you know what? I'm going to let him train me, okay? I was about to go to Australia. I was going to film a movie. I wanted to get a little bigger, so I'm going to let him train me. Now, reason why, my uncle had that jail body. Up top, solid. Not a game. Rock hard. Didn't work on his legs that much. So, sometimes you can see him struggling to keep the top half up, just like legs.
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2: My son and I have the same exact cell phone plan. Of course, we're on the family plan. And for some reason, we're standing next to each other. He has a signal and I don't. How's that? How's that, Paul? I got bad e-karma or something. You know, I got that nationwide plan. It works anywhere in the nation except where I'm standing. Something goes wrong between here and here. Like, aha, psych. You ever try and trick it? Oh. My wife gets upset. She's like, can't you call me from your car? I cannot call you from my car. I cannot call you from afar. I cannot call you from a tree. I cannot call you after three. She's like, call me from the plane. I cannot call you from a plane. I cannot call you from a train. Not in the rain, not in the fog, not digital, not analog. I cannot call you far or near. They said my phone would work right here. It's on the map. I'm in the zone. I'm tired of this stupid phone. Frustrating, huh? You complain to the company, they could care less. They're like, well, you must not be near a tower. Well, where are the towers? We don't really know where the towers are. They're there, you just gotta know where to find them. They said that, we can't say that to them. We haven't received your payment. Well, it's there, you just gotta know where to find it. I sent it to you digitally, you must not be near a tower. They didn't build enough towers. Pretty soon they have little mini towers. They'll sell them to us, we'll wear them on our heads. You laugh, we'll do it too. We are signal chasing whores. I'm the worst. I'll get the first one. Did you get the tower? Yeah, I got it on right now. Yeah, it's a new eye tower. Got the first one. I was gonna get the big one, didn't want to show off. Make fun of people that don't have the tower. Check this guy out. He's using a cell phone. Whatever. He's practically Amish.
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3: It's been the best job I've ever had.
4: Me too.
3: And I got to thinking about that. We've been blessed with having great fans and be able to tell jokes and make a living, and thank God, because we ain't trained to do nothing else. And with that thought in mind, I was saving this. If you weren't doing this, what job do you think you'd be doing? Scary thought. But I think I would be still doing what I was doing my last job. And I was a tour guide for an underground cave.
4: Did you have a uniform?
3: We had the jumpsuit with the little name tag on it, said Bill. And it was not a great job, but it's probably where my comedy started. Because you put people underground, they freak. And we used to have to walk backwards through the cave so we could keep an eye on the tour, and I got fired from that job. Because I used to like to go around the corner and come back screaming, bats, bats, bats! People don't appreciate that.
5: Plus, having to walk out with wet pants the whole way. Yeah.
6: No, okay, I did have a job one time. I used to work at the flea market, and I liked working up there. But I was always a nice fella. I used to sell stuff, but I didn't want to overcharge people. And I always sold myself short, so what I did. Like, people come up and they go, how much you want for that? And I'm like, $20. And they'd be like, give me five of them. I'm like, that gone. I could have got more for them, you know? And I still do that to this day. I can't figure out. Like, I was at the restaurant the other day eating, and the waitress come by, and she says, you need anything else? And I was just kidding around. And I go, yeah, how about a neck rub? She started giving me a neck rub. And I was like,
3: this one I want to hear.
4: I cannot imagine you having a real job.
7: You know what? The last job that I had was at a pickle factory. I promise. And I got fired for putting my finger in the pickle slicer.
4: You got fired for putting your finger in a pickle slicer?
7: She got fired too. Both of us got fired.
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8: Ladies and gentlemen, this album is dedicated to the man who made it all possible, Alexander Graham Bell. Alex was born in 1847. Following in his father's footsteps, a renowned therapist for the deaf, Alex created lots of new techniques for treatment. For instance, every morning he would line up his patients and he would yell and scream at them, what's the matter, you stupid idiots? Why don't you say something? Until he turned purple. Then early one evening he was flying his kite and he discovered electricity. Well, this just opened whole new vistas to him. And leaving behind his practice and several very bewildered deaf people who never did know who that man was, was always yelling and screaming at them. He worked feverishly day and night until he'd found a way to harness electricity to a distillery for schnapps. And immediately he became locally prominent. Then, heady with success, he went to work inventing the telephone. And aided only by his faithful assistant, Mr. Watson, the magic day did arrive. With Mr. Watson in the other room, his head bent auspiciously over the sender, Alex muttered those famous words, Mr. Watson, come here, I want you. And Mr. Watson, tears in his eyes, came rushing from the other room, his arms outstretched. And well, God only knows what happened after that. Alexander Graham Bell did kick over in 1922. I don't know if it was Mr. Watson, the schnapps, or just what. But he left behind him a monopoly, a company that has changed the history of mankind forever.
9: Here, I'll reenact for you the last time I ever smoked weed. You'll understand why I don't anymore. It's a very, very common scenario. Myself and I at my friend's apartment in New Orleans. We're about to get stoned. And he is like what I like to call a weed connoisseur or a marijuana aficionado. And then marijuana's here in California, so there's plenty of you walking around here. And you know who you are. The moment the topic of weed comes up, which is constantly, you're like, oh yeah, man, I've smoked Northern Lights number 1 through 16. I've smoked purple AK-47. It's so good, it actually cures lupus. But the FDA doesn't want you knowing about that. Now do that. You know? I've smoked Alaskan Thunder. It's so good, it's actually illegal in Amsterdam because it grants wishes. It does, I'm serious. You take a bong rip, make a wish, it comes true. They can't have that in the hands of the public, you know what I mean? smoke White Widow, it only grows on the moon. That's how good it is. And you got to know a NASA guy. I know NASA people, man. What do you think they're up there doing? Planting flags? No, they're planting crops, dumbass. Think about it. And they go up there and get a Shuttlesworth and bring it right back. This is all these people do. They can't remember day-to-day activity. They're like, hey, what did you do yesterday at noon? Was there a noon yesterday? How do you even know there was a noon yesterday? But they can remember every strain of marijuana they've ever smoked and the resume of each strain. But he packed the bowl. That's appropriate that those coughs were then, because that's what I started doing, coughing like a madman. At first, he's like, oh, yeah, man, that's that California Razorback, you know, Cannabis Cup winner in 98, then again in 04. It's got a high THC content for a sativa, but it's got a little indica mix, you know what I'm saying? So it's going to start at your body and then eventually move to your head. But and 10 minutes later, I'm still coughing. And he's like, are you a cop? Are you a cop? Stop coughing. Stop it. Go drink water. It was there in the bathroom that I ended up on the toilet for 45 minutes, convinced that I had diarrhea. Convinced that I had diarrhea. Now, did I have diarrhea? No, absolutely not. A lot of people smoke weed, get visual hallucinations and see things, or auditory hallucinations and hear things. I would always get intestinal hallucinations. Every time I got high, locked and loaded. It's like sitting there like, why won't you come out of me? I created you. I order you.
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10: Ray Romano.
11: You know what else you find out when you move in with a woman? You find out there's duties that men are given in a house. You think you know them all. You really do. You think it's just, all right, you know, the garbage, the lawn. There's obscure ones you don't know about until you get there. Bug killers. We're the bug killers. Why is that? Why do women think men like bugs? I'm squeamish. I don't like bugs. The other day, my wife screamed, and I ran up to the bathroom, and this thing frightened me. It was huge, ugly, ugly. I've never seen a bug like that. It was gross. And we have a clean bathroom, okay? My wife wrote that. I put a disclaimer in for my wife. It was a huge bug, though, and she's hysterical. You kill it. Come on, kill it. You don't. I don't care how brave you are. You don't just rush in and kill an unknown bug. You got to figure it out. You go, I don't know if he has the gift of flight. What if he's a flyer? Then you got to close up hatches and stuff. Right up your nose. Then she told me to spray it. Some women think that anything aerosol can kill a bug. Yeah. Whatever you got. Hairspray. Deodorant. Oh, that's what my wife told me. I kill bugs with deodorant. Yeah, deodorant. Try that. Try that with a monster bug. And all I could find was the roll-on. He likes it. He's purring. Why is he purring?
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12: I'm middle class, but I'm hard. Al dente, you might say. If you got the al dente reference, you're middle class too. Well done. Things I genuinely really, really like gypsies. I've got some Romany blood in me on my mother's side, and I think it's an alternative lifestyle, but I think it's a good one. And the people that don't like gypsies, they're always saying, oh yeah, these travelling people, you've got to move them on. Is that playing into their hands? I used to be quite religious, and I'm fascinated by lots of religious groups. There's some brilliant ones. There's the people that wear the armbands, WWJD, stands for What Would Jesus Do? And Christians wear them to remind them to be more like Christ in everyday life. They sort of see that and they're, oh, what would Jesus do in this situation? Yeah. For the most part, they're very effective. They make people so annoying, you want to nail them to a cross. My absolute favourite Christian organisation of all time, it's called Christians Against Teenage Pregnancies. That's the Everest of hypocrisy, isn't it? If Jesus taught us nothing else, he taught us that the unwanted babies of teenage mums can turn out all right. You look as if you didn't quite understand that. Do you know who the protagonist is? It's Jesus. Born at Christmas or Easter. You must have heard of him. King of the Jews. Best Jew ever. He could walk on water. Well, he probably couldn't walk on water. His mum probably just exaggerated. He was probably very good on ice skates.
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14: New England loves their Dunkin' Donuts. Some people love Dunkin' Donuts too much. Dunkin' Donuts is awesome! I think they're just making donuts, not curing lupus. I like Dunkin' Donuts, but have you been to a Dunkin' Donuts that doesn't have a homeless guy standing in front? Is that part of the design plans? There'll be an entrance here, a deranged lunatic here. There's always a guy standing out there like they're Ronald McDonald. Dunkin' Donuts. It's an interesting concept, really. It's almost as if AA opened their own restaurant. What should we have? Coffee? Donuts? Maybe a little honesty? Hi, my name's Jim. I haven't had a donut in 30 seconds. I don't know how Dunkin' Donuts even stays in business. They sell 3,000 donuts. What do they make, $30? Whenever I go in there, it seems like they're trying to get rid of the donuts. Like, yeah, I'll have six donuts. That'll be $3, but if you get a dozen, it's a nickel. How much are two dozen? We give you $10. They're either trying to get rid of them or trying to get us addicted. You ever buy a couple of donuts, you open it up, and there's some free munchkins in there? Those are the gateway donut. First time's always free. Now at some locations, they have Dunkin' Donuts and Baskin Robbins in the same building. It's like a marriage made in obesity. Finally, Dunkin' Donuts is offering something for dessert. Donuts and ice cream. It's like two pairs of dirty underwear.
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15: I was once sprayed in the face with mace by a cowboy. If you guys want to hear that story, good story. Thank you. I have a million of these. I was in Montana doing a show. Love Montana. Big sky country. You know, it's beautiful up there. And it's all these cowboys. Good times. I'm partying with the cowboys. I'm doing this show. Afterwards, I'm around a sea of cowboys. And it's really awkward for me when heroic men are very, very short to me. And they're just like, great show, man. So I nervously start making jokes out of it. I'm like, hey, little buddies. And then I start doing jokes. I'm like, I'm Gargamel. You're my Smurfs. You know, I'm like, where's my Smurfs? And I'm chasing these little bastards around. And I'm making more jokes. I'm just like, I'm Culver, where's your leader? You know, and they're laughing. And then we start drinking real hard because I can drink pretty hard. And I'm a really fun drunk. I'm not one of those weird drunks. I get so happy that I like try to high five the moon and fall down. Like I'm that guy. We're going to live forever, you know, just like. And so I'm still around all these little people. And I just am sticking out, but they're so friendly to me and they're having fun. So I feel safe. So I start developing a character. You know, I'm an actor. I'm like, all right. What am I? I'm like, I'm a bear. You know, so I'm like looking at the Montana moon. I'm like, I'm a big bear. You're my cubs. You know, I'm just like. So I get more and more into this character. I'm like, I'm scratching my back on a big oak tree. Where's the salmon? You know, I'm pulling salmon and like fake salmon out of a river in a bar that doesn't exist. And it keeps getting more and more crazy until I'm just hugging people, not tickling, hugging. And I'm like, bear hug. I love you. And then finally, one of the cowboys is like, you gotta calm it down, Big Bear. I'm like, why? He's like, getting a little crazy out there. And so I'm like, all right. And then I finally just go, the Big Bear doesn't calm down. And I just break a table. And all of a sudden I just feel crazy burning. And a dude just sprays me with bear mace. Like legit, not mace, bear mace. And so I just cave. And the next day on Facebook, he sends me a message. Sorry about macing you, ha ha. And this is what I'll say about the ha-ha. This is what I love about a ha-ha. You can say anything, and if you end it with ha-ha, no one gets mad at you. Have you ever noticed that? That's why it's so great with women. A girl can be like, what are you doing tonight? I'm like, thinking about you. Ha ha. And she's like, ha ha. I'm like, ha ha ha. And it's on. You're just putting some spice in the stew. You know, she's feeling it, you're feeling it, but no one's really exposing who they are yet. Ha ha. You know, and you're not really throwing anything out there. A girl, like, even if you're in the friend zone with someone, you don't know if the girl likes you or not. It's like, you can just be like, we should make out sometime. Ha ha. This is a joke. Look at those two. It's happened. That, you related way too much to that. We should make out sometime, haha. Because you can't go wrong with that. A girl's either like, awesome, haha. You're like, come over, haha. Or she's like, we're just friends. I'm like, I'm just kidding, haha. I'm outside your window, haha.
10: George Carlin.
13: Life is filled with interesting things. That's why I could never commit suicide. I'm having too much fun keeping an eye on you folks. Watching what you do. Human behavior. That's what I like. Humans do some really interesting things. Like, besides killing ourselves, we also kill each other. Murder. And we're the only ones who do that, by the way. We're the only species on Earth that deliberately kills members of our own species for personal gain. Or pleasure. Sometimes it's just fun. We're also the only species that deliberately kills members of another species for personal gain. Or pleasure. That's what hunters do. They kill for pleasure. That's us. Human beings. Interesting folks. Murderers. Here's an interesting form of murder we come up with. Assassination. You know what's interesting about assassination? Well, not only does it change those popularity polls in a big hurry, but it's also interesting to notice who it is we assassinate. Do you ever notice who it is? Stop to think of who it is we kill. It's always people who've told us to live together in harmony and try to love one another. Jesus, Gandhi, Lincoln, John Kennedy, Bobby Kennedy, Martin Luther King, Medgar Evers, Malcolm X, John Lennon. They all said, try to live together peacefully. Bam! Apparently, we're not ready for that. Yeah, that's difficult behavior for us. We're too busy thinking around, sitting around trying to think up ways to kill each other. Here's one we came up with. It's efficient, too. Genocide, you know? Killing large numbers of people simply because they don't look like you, they don't talk like you, and they don't have the same kind of hats you do. You ever notice that anytime you see two groups of people who really hate each other, chances are good they're wearing different kind of hats. Keep an eye on that, it might be important. But anytime there's genocide, there are always mass graves. Right? Every time we kill some dictator and go marching through his country, we always find mass graves. Thousands and thousands of dead bodies of people the dictator killed. And everybody over here gets horrified. Whoa, mass graves, whoa. What's a guy supposed to do with a couple thousand people he just killed? Dig separate holes? It's labor intensive. Get real. The whole idea of killing a large number of people at one time in one place is convenience. Look at it this way. At least the dictator had the decency to throw a little dirt on them. Give the guy some credit. Dictator's a busy man. Got a lot on his mind. Like trying to figure out who's planning to kill him. So he can pick them up, put them in prison, and torture them. Here's another one of our interesting, heartwarming behaviors we come up with. Somewhere along the way, torturing each other. You want to hear a really cool torture that the Romans invented? They also used it as a form of capital punishment. It's really creative. They would take the guy in question, stuff him in a burlap sack, seal the sack up real tight, and throw it in the river. But, and here's the creative part, inside the sack with the guy, they would put a dog, a monkey, and a snake. Okay? A dog, a monkey, and a snake. That's creative.
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16: I had a bag of Fritos. They were Texas Grill Fritos. These Fritos had grill marks on them. Hell yeah, reminds me of summer when we used to fire up the barbecue and throw down on some Fritos. I can still see my dad with the apron on. You better flip that Frito, Dad. You know how I like it. With grill marks. People ask me for my autograph after the show. I'm not famous. They're trying to make me late for something. I want to sign that autograph. I'd be here. Say, I was in Ireland. And I got to drink absinthe in Ireland. And absinthe is a liquor that they outlaw. It's supposed to make you trip hallucinogenically. So I got excited because I like to hallucinate. So I started drinking lots of shots of it. But I wasn't even remotely tripping. But after 10 shots, I fell to the ground, and I was trying to force the trip. Why is the floor as low as I can go? But I was just faking it, you know? It wasn't from the heart trip. It was force. Why is lemonade not aiding me? Acid was my favorite drug because acid opened up my mind. Because of acid, I now know that butter is way better than margarine. When I was on acid, I would see things like beams of light. And I'd hear sounds that sounded an awful lot like car horns.
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17: There are good things about becoming a little bit more recognizable. I now have a rider, so that's what I require. I won't perform, you know. Like, you know, some people have, like, no brown M&Ms or whatever. So I have, like, you know, a stool and water and everything. But I also put some things in that were just for me, you know, just for fun. Like, I require, it says in the rider, a terrible turkey sandwich. And then in parentheses it says, open to interpretation. And then either a real pinata or a hand-drawn picture of a pinata. Now, I do this for a couple of reasons. One, I think it's hilarious. Two, it's not very hard, you know? I mean, I had this girl come up to me once and at a college, and she goes, oh my God, I'm so sorry. All they had was ham sandwiches. So I got you a ham sandwich. Is that okay? I said, a ham sandwich? That's a pretty terrible turkey sandwich. I like the way you're interpreting things. And then if you can't, you know, if you can't buy me a real pinata, then anyone can draw a pinata. And if you can't, then I'll refuse to perform like I did in upstate New York at Elmira College for 25 minutes. And let me tell you this. If you have never had a 22-year-old begrudgingly draw you a pinata, I recommend it. It's a lot of fun. Here, you happy? You want your little game, TJ? There, you happy? But where will he hang from? And then sometimes people give me really cool pinatas, and I always take them home. And you gotta carry them on the plane, because you can't check a pinata. That should be a t-shirt. But I was at this small airport. It was like, you know, maybe two gates, 25 passengers, and I went to the bathroom. When I came out, there was a TSA agent, and she was already mad at me. Never met me. Already. Sir, excuse me, do you have all your belongings? I said, yeah, I think so. Really? Those aren't your belongings over there? Those aren't your belongings? I used to look over, and my belongings that she was talking about was just a single, solitary, lonely pinata, like, what did I do, you know? I believe he was Ecuadorian. And I said, oh, yeah, that's mine. I couldn't carry it into the bath. She goes, sir, if you don't have your belongings with you, we're forced to confiscate and destroy them. You should know that. I said, okay, yeah, I didn't have it. She goes, sir, forced to confiscate and destroy them. You should know that. And she was being so rude, I couldn't help it. I was just like, you should know this. First of all, I don't care about those belongings. I don't know why you're making it plural. Are you counting the legs separately? So you can confiscate it. And two, you should know that if you destroy those belongings, you're gonna get a lot of candy.
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4: 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Funny lives here.
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5: The Queen is so out of touch. I mean, she doesn't know what's going on. I mean, she was speaking to a British crown colony in India or somewhere, and she said,
6: 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Abramowitz B. 242 White Plains Road. 767-2222. Abramowitz J. My dear, there are a lot of Jews here in the Bronx, aren't there? Jew, Jew, Jew, Jew, Jew, Jew, Jew. Oh, oh. Abramson, a Christian at last.
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8: Oh my gosh, I love Blossom too. 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Get on my bike that I've made out of harpsichords and use the wind to power my artisanal crumpet factory. 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
8: 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You know? 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
11: I gotta tell you how I burn up, okay? I know y'all saying, okay, come on, tell us how you do. You promise not to tell?
1: was like, everybody know how I burn up in Neymar. Everybody said, you know it either, yeah. Have you ever heard of burning up freebasing? Other than me? Now, wait a minute. If nobody else burn up freebasing, why do you think it happened to me? I did not burn up freebasing. I burn up because I quit freebasing. Accidentally. Now here's how I really burn up. Now everybody know, my friends really know how it happens, okay? Usually before I go to bed, I have a little milk and cookies. Now I do, and one night I had that low fat milk and that pasteurized milk, and I dipped my cookie in and it blew up. And it scared me, not to blowing up, but it caught on fire. And you know what? It is weird to catch on fire. I don't know if anybody else in here, you ever been just burn up? It is weird because you go, hey, I'm not in the fireplace. I am burning up. Catching on fire is inspiring. They should use it for the Olympics. Because I did the 100-yard dash in about 4-6 in the underbrush. And you know something I noticed? When you run down the street on fire, people will move out of your way. Right? They get out your way. Except for one old drunk, right? He was going, hey, buddy, can we go? Right. Come on, pal, just slow up, okay? Just a little off the sleeve, what is that? And I got to the hospital. You can really tell when your doctor goes, ah! Why don't we just get some coleslaw and serve this up? What is that? I was in the hospital. I had tubes in my nose, IV in my arm. Steam was coming off my body. Brother come in, want an autograph. Come on. Hey, Rich. Hey, bro. How about this last autograph?
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12: At some point you realize if you're ever yelling at a woman, 99% of the time, all you're really saying is, why can't you be my mommy? Why? It's true. Next time you're just sitting there screaming, just you realize, just say, am I wanting my mommy? I am. And then, you know, it'll dissipate. This is just some helpful stuff I'm trying to throw at you. One time we fought for 4 hours straight, 4 hours before we lived with each other. One, and I don't even know what it was about. Let me try and remember. 4 hour fight. What was that about? Oh, I remember. Nothing. Is it ever about anything? When you're in a 4 hour fight, do you even remember how it starts? A 4 hour fight can start as simple as like, but why'd you put that book on the table like that? And somehow or another, after 4 hours, it becomes, you selfish bitch. You don't love me. You have no respect for me. What is wrong with you? When you're screaming like that, you know, you're not, it's not about anything. It's not about right or wrong. It's because you're 7 years old inside and you're going, come on, cry. Come on, cry. Come on, cry, little girl. And if you're lucky, right at the right moment, the adult inside of you will grab hold of that 7 year old and go, shut up. Don't you realize she can just take her vagina and leave? So start crying and make it good. Don't want to lose this one.
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13: You know what's weird about plane crashes? When you watch the news and they say that people have to be identified by their dental records? Because if they don't know who you are, how do they know who your dentist is? I saw a crash on CNN. They had a guy standing out in the field going, yeah, the plane crashed over here, decapitated this guy. He's apparently dead. Good guess. No, the head's alive by itself.
14: Over here, behind the bush.
13: What would you say if you saw something like that? Hey, you okay?
0: I can't feel my legs.
13: Don't look down. No, what if your brain lit for a minute after your head came off? I mean, chickens run around with their heads chopped off. It'd be kind of weird to see some torso hopping around in front of you. Look at that. Hey, that's my shirt. My head's off. This is bad. I saw an ad for a Time Life book. A guy jumped out of an airplane, fell 30,000 feet, his chute didn't open, and he lived to tell the story. I would love to hear that story. Yeah, I heard about that. Books.
0: Honey, the garbage disposal doesn't work.
13: That's okay. We can fix it ourselves. A volume 2, fixing the garbage disposal. And when that doesn't work, they have volume 3, learning to eat with a hook.
10: Dana Gould.
14: When I first got married, I had to learn how to fight. Because I'm a very non-confrontational person. I don't like conflict. And my whole approach to marriage is really simple. My wife will do something that drives me insane. I won't say anything. And then, later, I'll die of cancer. But you can't do that. You've got to get in there. And the big fights are never about the big things. The big fights are never about religion or politics. It's all, you know, it's always shopping. Like, my wife is a very clever woman. When she sends me to the store, she will often include on the list several items that don't exist. Just to keep me out of the house, looking just that much longer. And I end up wandering the aisles going, yeah, do you have any, maple-flavored vodka pops? I'm trying to find Sunny Harvest Lil Cobra bits. They're near the dog eggs. And then you come home and you just have that head of steam, and then it's whatever sets you off. Why did you buy cupcake mix and not buy cupcake tin liners? Because I'm not a damn cupcake expert, that's why! You know who you married. I buy my cupcakes made, okay? I'm not out there making my own cupcakes like some kind of wild animal. And you'd think that would be the fight. Let's watch House.
15: Oh, no.
14: See, the one thing about my wife and I, we both have to win. Every fight, no matter what, most people, they have a little disagreement. 2 hours later, it's over. They're upstairs. They've moved on. We're still in the kitchen, hanging off the cupboards like Apollo Creed in round 12.
15: Wait a minute. No, wait a minute.
14: Okay. 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I would feed you lettuce, special pellets. I would oil your shell. 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Call my friends. 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
17: 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I will do well here. You never go into the toilet paper section first, do you? Toilet paper, loo, brush, you'd be good. This is a poo shop. 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You'd be going around poo tea towels, poo cucumber, Heinz Baked Bean? No, I'm not shopping here. I'm going to Azerbaijan shopping center. We know fruit is good for us. It was banged into us during the 80s. It's healthy. It's got vitamins, vitamin A, which we all know is good for... Vitamin B, which we all know, of course, is good for... Vitamin C, which is for scurvy. Now, there's a lot of that around these days. The way we chuck that vitamin C down our throat, it's like a scurvy plague just around the corner. Can't come into work, got scurvy, oh yes. Yeah, frothing at the knees, and yeah. Well, I live on a pirate ship, so you can't get the fruit in, you see. Just can't get that fruit, can you? No, well, I'll be in tomorrow. Vitamin D, which is good for, vitamin E, which is for skin. I know that, because Body Shop's got vitamin E, skin cream. And then that's it. Vitamin F doesn't even exist. Must have been a United Nations Vitamin Naming Committee. Vitamin F, ladies and gentlemen, suggestions. Perhaps a teeth and buttocks cream, teeth and buttocks. Makes your teeth and buttocks all big. Well, sharp and big. Anyway. All these people made fruit as well. Granny Smith. Who is this woman, Granny Smith? And my name is Mrs. Smith. I've made apples out of bread and dripping and cardboard and bits of cyanide and elastic bands. Now, these are terrible apples. Go away, Mrs. Smith. Go away until your daughter has a baby. You've got to shag, daughter, shag. Shag for the good of the family, for some reason. Oh, she's had a baby. Can I come back now? Come on in, Granny Smith.
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16: We're in a crazy state right now in the United States. There's a lot of discussion about drugs, and it all became clear to me when I found out that Rush Limbaugh was booting OxyContin like Winona Ryder on her way to Saks Fifth Avenue on a pirate raid. Rush would go on the air every day after doing 47.7 OxyContin, which, by the way, you're never prescribed. You're given OxyContin under no circumstances. That's how strong it is. There's only one narrow set of parameters where a doctor deems it that you should be given OxyContin, and that is if your spine is severed by rabid, frothing, aerial wolverines. And the cord is left to drag through salt. That's the only time the pain is warranted sufficient enough for you to take a narcotic of this magnitude. He was on 47.7 of them a day on the air. I was surprised he just didn't get on the mic and go, picture yourself in a boat on a river. Tangerine trees and marshmallow skies. Suddenly someone is there by the turnstile. It's Hillary Clinton. People get very upset about marijuana and the legalization thereof. And, people say things to me like, but Greg, what if a young person heard you mention marijuana in a positive light, and then a young person tried marijuana, then a young person would laugh at Scooby-Doo. There is no downside to marijuana. It doesn't mess up your life or career, it just makes it go really, really slow. Drive around the block, I want to hear the end of my jam. I know you want a thing that don't stand. You get a close of hair, a rose of will, a smell like your tears.
23: 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You've come to the right place. 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
18: People always say we can't have gay marriage because marriage is a sacred institution that happens in the church. It's sacred. No, it's not. Marriage ain't sacred. Not in America. Not in a country that watches Who Wants to Marry a Millionaire and The Bachelor and The Bachelorette and Who Wants to Marry a Midget. Gay people got a right to be as miserable as everybody else. Out of here. Michael Jackson got married. How sacred is that? But I'm married. I'm married. It's a beautiful thing, man. I'm married. And I don't cheat. I don't cheat. I don't. No. Not because I'm a great husband, just because I'm tired of getting caught. Gotta put the girls in the mistress protection program. All right, from now on, your name is Carol, okay? If anybody calls you Lisa, you ignore them.

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1: I totally have a onesie. It's not like a sanctioned onesie. I kind of rigged it myself. But it's like boxer briefs and a t-shirt, same color. I just tuck it in. And then I sing a song to my wife. Baby likes to jiggle it for mother.
2: I don't know, dude. I think racism's stupid, but I think everybody's prejudiced. Everybody's prejudiced. I know that. It's true. You know why I know that? Because everybody in this room has heard a story. Somebody came to you and told you about a crime that was committed. And depending on the crime, before they even finished the story, you made up in your mind who did it. Right or wrong? You're not wrong for that. Last week, I heard a story about a dude committing bank fraud. Didn't think it was a black guy. I'm sorry. That's not the image that popped into my head, is what I'm saying. I honestly thought more somebody like you. You know what I'm saying? Well, I'm not saying like you specifically. I'm just saying you don't look like the give me your money. You look more like I'm going to take your money. You know what I'm saying? Same crime, just different commas. Different tax bracket. I say we got to love everybody, dude. We either got to love everybody or we got to figure out better ways not to like each other. Got to upgrade to hate. 2009, man, you can't go off what somebody look like now. Come on, you gotta pick better reasons. Pick reasons that make sense. Like what sign they are. Seriously, I know a lot of different cultures. Same astrological sign, can't stand them. Really, for you to be like, you don't want to hang out with them because they're black. No, I don't want to hang out with them because they're Libra and they steal. I see some of y'all thinking back to when something was stolen, right? Uh-huh. James is a Libra. Now watch, somebody in the audience named James is a Libra, and they're like, what you looking at me for? That's where my VCR went, you son of a bitch. I don't know why I made it a VCR. You can probably tell I haven't upgraded that joke. That's just an 8-track. What the?
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1: We live in a time and place where dudes wear giant diamond-covered crosses to show how wealthy they are. Listen, whether you believe in religion or not, whether you're Christian or not, apparently Jesus said in the Bible that rich people can't get into heaven. So something tells me if he were here right now, he wouldn't be the dude with the giant, blinged-out, big crucifix spouting off about the 25 grand worth of good Christian he's got around his neck. I think it's about as likely he'd be standing here with pierced nipples and a tattoo that says, "Lead followers, suck it." Diamond-covered crosses, that makes as much sense as like a PETA t-shirt made from narwhal tusks and zebra tears. And we like it. You know, we live in a culture where 90% of the music on the radio is like written by someone you've never heard of and then digested by a producer who you'd hate if you'd ever met and finally sung by a 16-year-old sexpot you can't keep your eyes off of. And we love it. People talking about heartbreaks they didn't even go through. That's what's on our radio. We live in a culture where the number one selling product on television is a blanket with sleeves. And we're fine with it. And people ask why America's not producing more scientists. That's why, all right? Because the number of Snuggies sold is inversely proportional to the number of scientists produced. It's an ancient Roman formula, all right? And by the way, I'm going to cut some panholes in a blanket and become a billionaire.

0: Well, I decided I'm taking up smoking. My doctor told me I wasn't getting enough tar. Now, the fun part of smoking is deciding what brand to smoke. Now, Virginia Slim, that's a woman's cigarette, right? What do they have, like little breasts on them or something?
1: I'm depressed.
0: Nah, it's just... I guess I'm kind of thinking about my old girlfriend, you know what I mean? we were together about 3 years, and sometimes when I get on stage, I kind of think about her because, you know, she'd travel with me, and I'd be up here performing, and I could hear her laugh, you know. And it kind of meant something to me, I guess. I guess I kind of miss her. And she's not living anymore, so... You think that's funny or something? I guess I kind of blame myself for her death. We were at a party one night, and we weren't getting along. We were fighting, and she began to drink. And she ran out to the car. I followed her out, and I guess I didn't realize how much she'd been drinking. She asked me to drive her home, and I refused. We argued a little bit further. She asked me once again, "Would you please drive me home?" I didn't want to, so I shot her.
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3: I started this tour this summer in Las Vegas. It was a weird week, and I knew it was going to be a weird week because it started off weird. I was going to go to Vegas a day early to do some media, and I wanted to see the show called Love. It's also at the Mirage, Beatles, Cirque du Soleil show, fantastic show. And so I was talking to my wife, and I live in Atlanta and Hollywood, and we were out in California, and I said, "I'm leaving today at 3:30 to go to Las Vegas, and I have an airplane that you guys bought me. I like it a lot. Half the Fortune 500 companies in America have let go of their private jets. Not Ron Whiting. I'm flying that son of a bitch straight into bankruptcy. I guarantee you one day I'll be living in a double-wide trailer with shag carpet, and I'll have a jet with weeds growing through it. I'll be in the front seat going, "Push me around, Tom." Anyway, I told my wife, I said, "I'm leaving today at 3:30 to go to Vegas." My wife's singer, songwriter, composer, Margot Ray is her name, and a brilliantly talented woman. And she says, "Well, I'm working with a guitar player in the studio till 5 o'clock. You can't wait till 5:30 so I can fly with you." And I said, "Can you be there at 5:30? And she said, "Yes," which I knew was a lie because she's the biggest liar I've met in my life. When it comes to how long it's going to take her to get somewhere, I hear her on the phone all the time just lying through her teeth. It's, "We're 2 exits away. Traffic's really heavy. We should be there in 15 minutes. I'm like, "You're in the bathtub." "We wouldn't be there in 15 minutes if we were where you said we were." But I told her, I said, "You get there at 5:30, you can fly with me. But let me tell you something, sugar. It's at 5:31, I am wheels up and I am gone." I said that. Not very loud. But I said it. 5:31 gets there. "Is she there?" "No." "Do I leave?" "No." 6:01 gets there. "Is she there?" "No." "Do I leave?" "No." "Why?" "Because this won't suck itself. That's why."
2: 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This is iHeart Comedy.
4: Yeah, man. I know I look happy, but I'm not. I got some bad news. Good friend of mine committed suicide. He shot himself in the head. With a BB gun. Took him 2 weeks. You know. Oh, we tried to talk him out of it. I went to the funeral. It was weird. You know, he looked good in the casket, my friend. But you know, except for that big callus on the side of his head. Yeah, man. Funerals are sad, man. Sad places. Sometimes. And anybody ever laughed at a funeral? Just me? I was at a funeral one time and the preacher farted. Somebody said, "Who died in here?" That's when I lost it, man. I couldn't hold it back. I do a lot of traveling, though. I travel a lot. I was driving, I had to go to Kansas City one time, and I had never driven there. And so I had to go through St. Louis. And as I came across the skyline in St. Louis, I was like, damn, man, that's going to be a huge McDonald's when they get done. That's going to be... I'll take the quarter acre with cheese, man. Real light on the mustard. Yeah, man, I travel, man. I was in Tunica, Mississippi. Tunica, all right. The Vegas of the South, all right. The Vegas of the South. But it's not Vegas, yeah. I've been to Vegas, you know, they got some great shows like Siegfried and Roy, you know. Wayne Newton, great shows. I was in Tunica at a casino. I saw a deaf ventriloquist. Oh, his jokes were funny, you know. I'll give him that. But you can see his hands moving.
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6: That's what our generation has to show for itself. No Great Depressions, no Cold Wars, no Vietnams. We got angry midgets to contend with. That's how bad it is for us. Everybody's angry. They got nothing to be angry at, so they're angry about nothing. I saw a bumper sticker. It said, "Stupid people shouldn't breed." Is that the solution? Yeah, clap it up, girly. Because you know why? I'm pretty stupid. And I shouldn't breed. My dad is completely stupid. My mother's half idiot. And I'm tired of this hate being thrown at my people. You want to get rid of the stupid people? Fine. We won't breed. There'll be none of us left. All the fast food will be self-serve. But other than that, you'll get by okay. But let me ask you something. Who's next? Where does it end? Is that the way you want to live again? I don't think so. I say end the hate.
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7: It was a mountain family having dinner down in Kentucky. And the young boy reached across the table after a hot biscuit. His mother looked at his father and said, "Pa, how old is that boy now?" Pa said, "Must be around 11 or 12, Ma." Pa said, "We got to get that boy some pants. You see what he just drug through them mashed potatoes?" Only one thing kept me out of college. High school. That high school was tough, and grammar school, I couldn't spell at all. I used to miss words like posse.
8: Marriage is hard, you know. Is anybody married here? Right. Married, or as I like to call it, pre-divorced. The mystery isn't why half of all marriages end in divorce. It's why the other half end in more marriage. You know, there's that study. They say that people who are married live longer, as if that's supposed to make you think that it's because you're healthier and more balanced and whatever. That's not the reason. It's because you're just waiting for the other person to die, because that's how you know you won. And women live longer than men, because women are nature's perfect killing machines. That is their biological function. To kill the male species. But I am married. We have two kids, a girl and a boy. Thank you. Surrey and Maddox. And they are such a blessing, you guys. These kids are gifts from God. They're gifted. Any parents here? Probably not. You're all single and young. You parents, do you think your kids are gifted? Thinking your children are gifted. Every parent thinks their kid is gifted. Thinking your child is gifted is the exact same impulse as the guy who goes to the strip bar and says, I think she really likes me. No, dude, I'm serious. I know everybody says it, but I really do think she likes me. She doesn't like you, and your kids are dumb. My kids are dumb. I know that. I have dumb kids. Well, I'll tell you what I'm talking about. My kid likes jokes. My son likes jokes, and he always wants me to tell him jokes. And, you know, I have to explain to him that although I'm a comedian, I don't really know any jokes, you know. And when I give him my sardonic commentary about cop artifacts from the 70s, 80s, and 90s, he's very underappreciative, you know what I mean? So he's taken it upon himself to write his own joke. And I will tell you the joke if you'd like to hear it. It's not a very good joke. It goes like this. Knock, knock. Good, you guys. Monkey.
5: Monkey who?
8: Monkey fish stick. Kind of disappointing, right? Well, so is my son. No, no, wait a minute, wait a minute. He's 6 years old. At this point in his life, you'd think he'd be able to construct a knock-knock joke that makes sense.
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10: Life is more fun when you're high. Everything's more enjoyable, even the most mundane, boring experiences. I'll give you an example. Recently, I walked into a 7-Eleven, never forget, and I purchased a couple of items. I got a can of vanilla frosting and a bag of Oreo cookies. Yeah, I had a big day of dipping ahead, and the nice lady behind the counter, a nice Indian lady, rings up my items, and then she looks at me and she goes, "You like bag?" Yeah, just like that. "You like bag?" And I was so high, I just looked her in the eyes and went, "Me love bag." Me love bag long time. I've always wanted to have sex with one of the stars of American Beauty. The motion picture. Remember that bag floating around? Bags aren't the only thing that flies around. People do too. That is the worst segue in the history of words. I was waiting in my seat. I had an aisle seat. I was waiting for a really long plane flight to get loaded up and go. And it was one of those times where the seat next to me was empty. It was empty. It was empty. You know, like, it was getting close. It was time to go. The plane was really full of people. And I was like, oh, this is so great. The seat next to me is going to be empty. And then they're, like, ready to shut the door of the plane. And then suddenly this woman comes running in, panting, out of breath. She's got a bunch of bags. And she comes right up to me and looks me in the eyes and goes, "The dream has died." I didn't say a word to her the entire flight. If she opens with that, if she's that much of a bummer, the first thing she says.
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3: I got a new dog. He's a paranoid retriever. He brings back everything because he's not sure what I throw him.
5: Sometimes I like to go into a waiting room and just sit there and wait. The nurse comes out, do you have an appointment? No, just waiting. What are you waiting for? Nothing, just avoiding the moments. Would you like to see the doctor? I don't know, what kind of a doctor is he? He's a foot doctor. I'd like to see a man that tall. A few minutes later, a 12-inch guy walks out into the waiting room. He says, take off your shoes and socks. I take them off. He looks at me and says, there's nothing wrong with you. I said, take off your shoes and socks. He said, what do you think? I said, I don't know. I've seen bigger feet on a bird. Then he started dancing really fast and whistling really loud. And then I left. What the hell did you think was going to happen? You people are crazy. When I was in third grade, I had a 70-year-old teacher, and she could barely hear anything, so she would turn a thermostat down to 16 degrees, so in case anyone talks, she could see your breath coming out of your mouth. That was the same year I had a globe that lit up, and I used to use it as a nightlight, put it on the floor in my bedroom, which was pretty cool, except some nights I'd wake up in the middle of the night all freaked out, thinking I was floating in outer space. Then in 1969, a teacher showed us pictures of the Earth taken from the Apollo, and she said, does anyone know what this is? And I said, yes, that's the floor in my bedroom. When I was 7, my parents had a party. I went around to all the guests with a glass of water, and I said, here, drink this. This is a magic glass of water. If you drink this, you all get a little bit taller. And they all drank some, and they thought, oh, isn't this a weird kid? When they all drank some and went back to what they were doing, I went to the room where they keep all the coats, and I hemmed all the sleeves 2 inches.
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11: My parents just came to visit me recently. My mom's very sassy. I don't know if anybody has a sassy parent. She's got one of these crazy, sort of overly spiked, like soccer mom haircuts. Like her hair just keeps getting more and more aggressive. Like every time I see her, she looks insane. She looks a lot like Vanilla Ice at this point. And she really wants to be black. It's a problem in our family. Because she works with all these black women, and somebody on her staff told my mom that she has soul. I'm sure they probably thought it was hilarious. Somebody was probably like, hey, Keisha, go tell white Karen with her Navajo brooch that she has soul. So now my mom thinks she's the truth. My mom thinks she's Wiz Khalifa. Like, every time anybody comes over to our house now, my mom's favorite thing to say is she always goes, you know, people always tell me. They go, Karen, you should have been a black lady. And it's true. I dance like I'm black. I'm a very soulful dancer. Meanwhile, her dancing is probably the most aggressively white thing I've ever seen. I don't even think I understand what's happening when she's dancing. I know I don't feel safe. She sort of dances like she's stirring herself. It's just this very problematic frontal stirring. And there are a lot of sideways accusatory glances. And she makes her entire staff take all these pictures with her, and she puts them up all over our kitchen so she can pretend like she has all these black friends, right? And it's just like 20 sort of indifferent looking black women. They look like they don't feel safe. And my mom's in the middle lunging, doing some sort of aerobicized lunge with an Africa pendant just glistening around her neck, a turquoise Africa pendant. She's worth it. And her staff takes her to MC battles. So my mom has been to like 10, that's true. She's been to like 10 battles in Southeast DC this year. She's getting very arrogant. She has opinions now about the rappers. The last battle she went to, she goes, you know what, sweetheart? I didn't like the rapper that won the battle because I don't think he was really from the streets. I'm like, you cannot sniff out the street on someone. You teach weaving out of our home. You can't do that. I think my mom's a hater now. I think she's a hater. I think she just sits at the front of the battle hating with like a do-rag on, just being like, are you feeling that? Are you feeling that? Son.
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12: living out in Los Angeles now, so, you know, I like coming over here, you know, for the weather. You guys have weather. Cool. Los Angeles every day, hot and sunny. Today, hot and sunny. Tomorrow, hot and, for the rest of it, hot and sunny. Every single day, hot. And they love it. Isn't it great? Every day, hot and sunny. What are you, a lizard? Only reptiles feel that way about this kind of weather. I'm a mammal. I can afford coats, scarves, cappuccino, and rosy-cheeked women. LA is the home of the pedestrian right-of-way law. What this law is if a pedestrian decides to cross the road anywhere or any time on the road, every car has to stop and let this person cross the road. Yes, because only in LA does common courtesy have to be legislated. Every car has to stop. Pretty ludicrous in light of the city we're in now, right? If someone steps in front of your car here, you speed up and turn your wipers on, you know. Bad call, brother.
13: Was that a bad day? I don't know.
12: Stupid law. How many of y'all wondered like I did during the LA riots when those people were being pulled out of their trucks and beaten half to death? How many of y'all wondered like I did? Step on the gas, man. They're on foot. You're in a truck. I think I see a way out of this. The pedestrian right-of-way law. People are driving home, gang of youth stepped in front of their truck, Molotov cocktails, clubs in hand, every one of these idiots. I guarantee you that Reginald Denny, that truck driver, never gonna stop again as long as he lives. Could be an old woman with a baby carriage crossing the road. He's... Not today, baby.
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14: If anybody's like Southerners, I'm not. I'm a Southerner. You know, I'm not being mean. I love Southern women. How's that? Yeah. I was dating one though. She was kind of stupid. Like she was pretty dumb. Like, or when, like one day she's like, "Baby, what you want to go do today, baby?" I was like, "I don't know, honey. Let's go to the zoo." Hock the zoo. Well, look at you getting all artsy-fartsy on me. Like, yeah, that's pretty fancy right there. Like, we're at the Guggenheim for my little brainiac here. And I hope women aren't upset, all right? Lady, all the women here tonight, it's just a message to all the beautiful women. We'd be nothing without you. Thank you for existing, okay? And from the bottom of my heart, please remember this. You're not smarter than men. Shut up about that, all right? Seriously. You're just as stupid as we are. Hate to break it to you. And I know you're going to come out with studies to prove it. A scientist said, fellas, nothing's working. Why don't we crunch numbers and say they're smarter than us? Like, that's it. You're just as stupid. That's it. You're not dumber. Just as dumb. Here's case in point. I had a girl call me up the other day crying. I answer the phone. I'm like, hello? She's like, oh. I'm like, what? I'm so tired. I'm like, of what? You don't understand. I was just gotten so tired. I didn't cry. Have I ever gotten so tired I started to cry? I thought about that. I've gotten really tired a couple of times. And I went to sleep. Like, that happened, yeah. Found a bed, crawled right in. 8 hours later, wide awake. Isn't that crazy? Full of energy. I didn't have to cry like a moron. It solved my whole I'm tired riddle. Yeah, just, oh, a bed. Like, well, Einstein, since you're so much smarter than all of us, how about a pillow and a flat surface? Give it a shot. I think she thinks I'm a better friend than I really am, too. Does that make sense? Like, you might have that guy friend you confide into, right? It's a lie. She called me one time with, like, a real problem, you know? And for 3 hours, she's going on and on about her life and weeping. And when she's done, she's like, Jerry, I just thank you so much. It's, you don't know how important this is to have a friend. I just want to thank you for being there. I want to thank you for listening. And I didn't have the heart to tell her I wasn't listening yet. Let's talk about that childhood.
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15: Todd Barry.
16: I met a woman who works at a bar. I asked her if any celebrities came into the bar. She's like, oh yeah, Bruce Springsteen came in once. I was like, oh, who was he with? She goes, oh, he was by himself. He was waiting for some people. They didn't show up. So he left after an hour. And I thought that was wonderful that people as huge as Bruce Springsteen still get over. You know, he sent them all a text message. Where were you at? I got cornered by 10 New Jersey Community College students. Asking me for little Steven stories. You always do this to me. This is what Springsteen sounds like when he talks. His singing voice is totally affected. It's totally affected. There's a website in New York called Gawker where they list celebrity sightings in New York. And they'll list everyone that people report. It'll be like 23rd Street and 7th Avenue. Ethan Hawke buying a banana. 23rd Street, 8th Avenue. Ethan Hawke with a half-eaten banana. Twenty-third Street, 9th Avenue. A bananaless Ethan Hawke. Running wild through the streets. On some sort of potassium high. I'm guessing he just hit a banana. Which explains why he was bananaless. I once played a joke on the site, Gawker. I told an audience to say they saw me somewhere. And said, I said, I don't care where you say you saw me. Just use the phrase, easy on the eyes. So the next day I get an email from Gawker. I'm like, are you rallying your troops or something? What, you got 50 emails saying I was easy on the eyes? There's a chance I might be behind that. There's a slim chance that I had something to do with that.
17: I had this guy painting my house, right? And he's this—he's a nice Asian man, and he's over at my house, and he wanted to know what I did for a living. So he goes, what do you do for a living? That's how he asked me. What do you do? Like, he could barely speak English, but I was wondering if he could because of the way he started talking. He's like, what do you do for a living? And I was like, oh, I'm an actor. I'm a comedian and an actor. And he goes, oh, acting, on the TV set? You were on TV? And I'm like, yeah, yes, like on TV, right? And he goes, oh, very good. You audition for movie? Yeah. Yeah, you know auditioning? Yeah. Right, you go into casting director, office? Wait 10 minutes, maybe 15 minutes. Wait, wrong time. Go in, sit, wait again, second room, go to third room. Finally, do scene. You study all day. You read your rhymes. You do scene. You go, hey, and then you slate your name first. You say, hi, name, and then you do scene. That's what you do? Yeah. Then you get callback. Do good scene, get callback. Go back to set, book it. Only 3 other competition, no problem. 1 fat, you look better. You get it. You wait 6 months, finally, call. You book a movie, you go to set. You go to set and trailer?
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28: I don't understand hunting at all. I've just never, you know, and my cousin is hunting, and he knows that I hate it, and he's so happy. He called me the other day. I got myself an 8-point duck, or I don't know the terminology, but telling me all about this thing that he had to drag to the car, and just, it's a poor little innocent animal just standing around thinking little deer thoughts, little, I wonder where the berries are, what's this on my hoof, whatever they're thinking. And they kill them, and they put their heads on their walls of their living rooms. Its last expression before being killed is on their wall. I shot it. I killed it. No, it wouldn't do anything to me, just stand there. What's your point? I can see if it was something that you hated. And just something you're so proud that you killed, like a burglar. His last expression before you shot him. Shot him. I killed him. He was coming in. Going for the Sony. I ask people why they have deer heads on their walls. They say because it's such a beautiful animal. There you go. I think my mother's attractive, but I have photographs of her. Wasn't mom pretty? She had great legs too. They're in the next room. Come on. The deer heads I feel sorry for the most. You see them on the walls of bars or restaurants. They have the silly party hats on them. Silly sunglasses, streamers around their necks. These are the ones I feel sorry for. I mean, obviously, they were at a party having a good time.
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29: Did you ever have a noise come out of you that you never even heard before? It's like a brand new noise in society. Always have it somewhere quiet, like a bank. Just kind of standing online. You know what your stomach sounds like? And you know what your ass sounds like? Sometimes this area, like between your stomach and your crotch, is like a... Did you hear that? Maybe that chicken sandwich wasn't dead. All right, does it come out of me over here like a... Oh, my God. You feel it move, too, like... Oh. Swallowed a chipmunk when I was sleeping. Oh, God, go back, go back. I shut these windows and swallow pigeons when I'm sleeping. Yeah. I always wanted to fill my ass with confetti. This one went on a farm and there was like a... Who was that magical man? Ladies. Anybody farts? I farted on an elevator recently. Not embarrassed talking about it. See how quiet it gets? Everybody thinks farts are disgusting or low-brow humor. But everybody farts. I understand that. Everybody in this room farts. Somebody is farting in here right now. You know what I mean? It's probably you, sir. You went to leave, take a fart outside. That's what the best people do. Women do that. Women hold their farts inside. Women hold theirs inside. I really think that's amazing. I can't even imagine living that kind of lifestyle. It's just so different than how I live my life. Guys, can you imagine that, guys? All the farts you've had since you were like 15. And imagine trying to hold them all in as long as you could. That's why women are crazy, you know? They've been holding their farts for 30 years. It's like eats away their brains and everything. It's not true. Women hold them inside. They wait till they get home. They stand out in the yard at like 4 in the morning and just... All the grass around them dies. It's all that soy.
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5: But I never got to do voices on television. That's what bothered me a little bit. You know, you can do your own group. Myron Cohen can do Jewish guys, and Pat Cooper can do Italians, and Blacks can do Blacks, and you can do your own group. But crossing over, it's not so good. You know, they want to hear it. They're afraid of letters. Puerto Rican voices was another thing that attracted my ear, because I was into, you know, listening to sounds and imitating them. I was a mimic. That was part of being class clown, making fun of all the people around you. And did the priest, did the cops, of course. The cops in New York all had the same voice. The data, you know, generation voice I was talking about. And they have set things that they say at certain times. If a guy has a heart attack in the street. Okay, come on, the show's over. Let's go. Come on, the show's over. Always call you Johnny. Come on, get out the corner here, Johnny. Never Bud or Mac. Come on, Johnny, let's go. Move along. Come on. Christ's sakes, you're on a corner. Will you just get off the corner? Come on, Johnny. Even your mother.
9: I'm his mother.
5: Never mind, Johnny. Get off the corner here. Puerto Rican, on the other hand, they were speaking a different language. Puerto Ricans talk faster than any Spanish subgroup, I think. And sounded like music to me, you know, it's just so pretty, really, like a flute solo, man, I love it. Even if I didn't know what they meant. And I would bend my ear to hear when I could. Loved it in the subway or a bus when there'd be three Puerto Rican conversations going on at the same time in different pitches and registers. I think it was the Latin that pulled me. It sounded a little like the Latin, you know, like your old Catholic was in there working. And I was hooked, man. I used to listen to the Yankee games in Puerto Rican just to hear the tongue, because, I mean, who cared about the Yankees, really? We were a National League neighborhood. In Puerto Rican, who cared what the game was, right? Sounds so good. And you could follow it because you knew the ball players' names and they'd give those. And if you can count to three, you can follow baseball, uno, dos, tres. You got it, man. Dos y dos. That's the count. Two and two, and you're home free. And you can follow the emotion of the announcer, right? Cuanta vez cinco, lo. Cuanta vez cinco, paro, paro, paro, paro, paro, paro, paro, it's part of the fun listening to Spanish stations waiting for the words that they have to say in English. Right? Broadway.
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11: Crazy. Women a little crazy on you, you know? That's the problem with the men and women situation is, here's the actual, I've broken it down what the problem is. The problem is that women are always thinking, always. Their brains are continuously working. They never stop thinking. It doesn't have to be about them or you. Right now, Vicky could be sitting there looking at the stage going, I wonder what that stage is made out of. Just in her head. Just see, she's laughing because that's what she was thinking just now. She's like, I wonder what it is made out of. Is that microphone heavy? What if that's a heavy microphone? They're just always thinking. They're just thinking all the time, even when they're sleeping. That's why women will always wake up, I had a weird dream. I wake up and go, I wish I could remember my dreams. I don't remember my dreams. Oh my God. You ever had a girl, ever had your girlfriend wake up from a dream and she dreamt about you and she wakes up mad at you? Hey baby, don't touch me. What did I do? You know what you did. I woke up. I wish you didn't. But women are always thinking. Their brains are continuously moving. They're always exercising that brain. See, guys have the ability to do something that women can't do. I don't know if you can't do it or if you just choose not to. I don't know if you're afraid your brain will shut off if you do this or something. But guys have the ability to sit there for like 15 minutes, stare off into space, and think about nothing. Nothing. When I say nothing, I mean there isn't one single thought in our head. Like if you were to put a camera in our head to see what we were thinking, it would just be a blank screen. At best, a screensaver. That's it, just this. And women can't handle that. Because women will always come over to you when you're having your 15 minutes of thoughtless time. And always come over. What are you thinking about? Have you ever noticed how scared we get when you do that? What are you thinking about? Son of a bitch! And we tell you what we're thinking about. Nothing. Now here's the thing. About a month into a relationship, a woman will look at you and go, promise me something. Sure, anything, what?
12: Promise? You'll never lie to me.
11: I promise. And that's the first time we lie to you.
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13: I am, I'm just messing around with you guys. I kind of want to do that. Shut up, y'all. I'm just messing around. I thought I'd come out here and do my German dude, you know. Working on a German dude. Everybody's got something they're working on. You know, mine's a German dude. I just, to start the show, and I kind of was hoping Scott would do this, kind of said I want to start things a little bit differently. I personally want to start by saying thank you, one, to you guys, City of Nashville, and to Third Man Records. A lot of people will not book a Christian comedian. They won't do it. A lot of people are afraid. They don't have the courage. I want to thank Third Man for having the courage to book a Christian comedian, to come in here and kind of talk about it. You know what I mean? What is it? Probably those things we're trying to shove away in our minds and our hearts and our souls. We're just trying to get it out of here. I like to talk about it. Good. I like that. That's good that some people are excited. It's hard to even get Christians excited about Christian comedy. It really has no value. But you guys get it, and that's what's fun. I had sort of told Scott start the show with a prayer. He said, how do you want the vinyl to start? And I go, I'd like you to start it with a prayer and then two warm-up introductions. He chose to not do that, and he will spend an eternity in hell. He will. And when you tell people that, they're like, you know, hell, what is that? I'm like, well, you're on fire for eternity. People are like, well, after 2 weeks, I bet you get used to it. What? You're coming at me with get used to it? It's fire. I'm a cool preacher. Cool preacher alert. I'll curse. I don't care. I do not care. I'll say it. Get those demons out. That's what curse words are. They're demons. You thought of it, say it. Get it out of your system. You know, if you're like me and you have sort of a religious Tourette's, you might say that numerous times.
3: George Lopez.
14: Latinos think anything done correctly is gay. And not gay, but mas puto, which is really gay. Mas puto squared. Mas puto. Like if you're a guy and you're walking a dog by yourself on a leash. Come on, Biscuit, he doesn't understand. You could not look gayer. I don't know if Starbucks did it by design, but if you walk with a Starbucks tray, no one can look cool. It's little and you gotta hold it up here, you walk in. And if you got a Bluetooth on while you're doing it, wow. We're not built that way. We're different people. Negativity drives the culture. Latinos are driven by negativity. How many times you wanted to go to a party, you're like, nah, I don't feel like going. The next morning you found out, hey, you should have went, but those three people got shot. I should have gone. I got a feeling somebody's gonna get killed, but I didn't believe it. And now it's all about self-esteem. If you have kids, you have to sign paperwork. If they play organized sports, that says that you'll only yell out encouraging things to promote self-esteem. Now you see parents yelling, good, it's okay, Cameron, don't worry. You're still getting the trophy. You're fantastic. We are all your support system. OMG. What did our parents yell when they came to see us? Hey! Get it! Get it! She don't know how to catch. Como que you don't know how? You should have told me $100 ago. Hold my purse, I'm gonna go get him.
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15: So the nurse at the doctor, she was like, she felt bad for me and she could see I was depressed and she's so sweet and she tried to like cheer me up and she goes, you're a newlywed, right? I was like, yeah. She goes, it just means you're happy. Right, and in my head, I was like, oh, I knew I could blame that son of a bitch for this. Because it's always their fault. It's always their fault. And the problem is that I married, like, I married a big guy. I know, don't look so disgusted. Like, not, like, husky. Like, you know, like, bear. Like, not so fat that he beats you in a wet t-shirt contest. That's gross. Like, my husband's just fat enough that when he rolls over in bed at night, I get to hear the sound of like, the sound of sweet sleep apnea. I love it. Ooh-wee. But I'll tell you honestly, because there's only like a million people here tonight, I'll tell you this. I honestly have a thing for fat guys. It's like my thing. I'll tell you, the first sexual dream I ever had was about John Goodman. Don't you judge me. Don't you judge. How dare you. Some of you are probably here on a Craigslist casual encounter, so don't judge. I love fat guys. They're the best, especially if you're a lazy like me. Dude, fat guys are the best, because a fat guy is never going to call you and ask you to do things like hiking or rollerblading. Like, nah, let's just hike on down to Cinnabon and get a baker's dozen of those bitches and just eat the middles out with like a 2-liter of Mountain Dew. Let's do that.
16: all laughs, all the time. I Heart Comedy.
17: I got a fire alarm at home, but really it's more like a 9-volt battery slowly draining. Do you want to slowly get rid of your 9-volt batteries? Then buy this circle. I have no problem not listening to the Temptations, which is weird. Listerine hurts, man. When I put Listerine in my mouth, I'm...

0: to bury him in the backyard, how much peat moss to buy, how to get a divorce, how to find a lawyer, why men suck in bed, why men can't please you, how to please yourself without the help of a man, why you don't need him anymore. God, men are not sexually dysfunctional enough, we're not insecure enough, now you got to write these hateful articles about us? Then you wonder why we wind up cheating on you. We're not cheating, we're practicing. We're trying to get better for you. We don't want to make these mistakes at home. Man cheats on his wife. I don't understand why it becomes national news. I mean, I'm no big fan of, you know, Kathy Lee and Frank Gifford, but, you know, it's kind of between him and his wife and President Clinton. Who cares if he got a little on the side? Every good president gets a little on the side. Who was our last great president? Was it Bush or Reagan or Carter or Ford or Nixon? Absolutely not. A man named Kennedy. Major Pound. Before him, Eisenhower supposedly cheated on his wife. FDR had a mistress. And if you go back to the founding fathers of America, huh? Washington and Jefferson, it's in the history books. They all had mistresses. To bring the black people into this, the great Martin Luther King. See that story that just came out a few weeks ago about Mr. King? Great man, but they say he had three girlfriends before he died. Three at one time. That's why when he gave that big speech, free, free at last. That's what he was talking about. I've got three girlfriends. He just wanted to get laid, just like the white man. But all that civil rights stuff, he got caught up in all that, fine. They think I want to march, I'll march, fine. But I just want free girlfriends.
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2: How you guys doing? You look nice? Yeah. I'm excited to be here, everybody. I'm excited to be a part of the festival. But mostly I'm excited because I have a girlfriend. That guy cares, thank you. Nobody else cares, you cold people. Thank you very much. No, she's cool. My favorite thing about her is she's real. So that's nice. She's funny, though. She likes it when I say sexy things to her, but then I've noticed she'll immediately get turned off, though, if she feels like I'm being demeaning at all. So what that means is I actually have to figure out a way to talk dirty to her that's also respectful and empowering somehow, which is very hard to do. Like, the other night, things were getting kind of romantic, so I said, oh, baby, that feels so good when you do that. I just want to pay you what I would pay a man to do the same job. I panicked, everybody. I panicked. She said, you want to pay a man to do this to you? I said, don't be crazy, baby. I could never afford to have a man do this to me. In this economy, come on. She's a lot of fun, though, right? We go on dates. You got to go on dates. I mean, dates are kind of fun for guys, but if we're being honest, they really are just more for women because women seem to have this genetic need to be taken out. Take me out. Take me away. Where are you going to take me next? That's why I'm pretty sure if she knew she wasn't going to be hurt, I think a woman would kind of enjoy a kidnapping. Think about it. Just as long as where she ended up was nicer than where she started. That's the only thing. Like, if you grabbed her at work, she'd be kicking and screaming, but if, when you pulled the bag off her head, she was at Cirque du Soleil, she'd be like, this is so nice. Put a lot of thought into this. Way to go. I don't know, you guys. I got my own problems. I'm a hypochondriac, which means I always think I've caught something, but then I'm also a comedian, which means nobody ever takes me seriously. Like, it's a frustrating combination. Like, I remember one time when I was single, I had a one-night stand, and afterwards I was convinced I'd caught something, so I called that girl up and I said, this is a weird question, but do you know what the difference is between a pimple and a herpes? And she said, no, what? What is it? I said, no. I'm not calling you to try my herpes jokes. I remember one time when I was single, this girl said she didn't want to get physical too quickly because she didn't want to catch anything. And I said, you know, I'm not collecting things, right? And she said, yeah, but it's different for guys. What? Yeah, no, it's not. It's not like if I get an STD, my friends are going to think I'm cool. I can't pop on a leather jacket and show up on a motorcycle and they'll run outside and go, hey, look, everybody, it's Johnny AIDS. He's dangerous. He looks like a sexy vampire because his immune system is shutting down.

0: Ladies love them, but they can't have them. Why? Oh, because of the AIDS. That's right.
1: Thank you. Thank you. It is wonderful being here. Anybody got a light, a match, light? Give me, please. Just a light, brother. Thank you.
2: Throw it to me. I got it. Got to be careful with these matches.
1: When I started in show business, I always thought it was cool because I went out with a Playboy bunny. I said, this is it. I have reached the top. And this lady, she took me to this beautiful apartment. It was like, just like you never see in your life. And we were sitting down having a little midnight snack. And she was cool. She was luscious, man. She was talking to me. She said, you know that act you do about the little kids? I said, yeah. I said, you like that? She said, yeah. Would you mind talking like a little kid? Now? She said, yeah. I said, oh, yeah, that's my act. You really? Little kid? You mean when? Okay. Dave, how you doing? You mean like this? And she said, yeah. And she start taking off. And I start talking like a little kid. And the more she would take off, the younger I would get. By the time she got to her panties, I was on the floor talking about, I ended up in the womb. She gave birth to me about 9:30.
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4: Because I don't know if you know, David Letterman is my boss. Right? Now, this is my boss, and he's caught in a sex scandal. Now, the job is, you know, make fun of the people who are caught in the sex scandal, but in this case, it's my boss. Now, I have to do the job, but I'd quite like to keep the job. It's like trying to do a Rubik's Cube in a burning building. I was like... What I mean is I got a fright, because I was walking around the house in the morning, and the TV was on, and I wasn't paying attention. I was just doing my thing, getting ready and stuff, and the TV, the news was on, and I heard the anchorman say, CBS late night host caught in sex scandal. I was like, Fabio, you bitch! And then I was like, oh. What can I tell you? I like big women. Do you remember when Fabio got hit in the face by a goose? Remember that? Fabio, the... They were opening a new amusement park somewhere. I think it was in Florida or the Midwest. Busch Gardens, it was called. I'd go, that's a great name, actually, Busch Gardens. But they were opening up this new amusement park. It's a true story. And they said, we need to get a celebrity, you know, for this new amusement park. Someone that's going to bring in the kids. And they're like, oh, Fabio. And they go, Fabio. And it was the first ride of the roller coaster. And Fabio was going to be, you know, the first guy to ride the roller coaster in Busch Gardens. They had this thing and Fabio was in the front car and it started up and it was kind of going chuck-a-chuck-a-chuck-a-chuck-a-chuck going up the thing, the hill for the first time, and Fabio was sitting there and his shirt was open, his hair's all blowing, he's like, ah! It wasn't even windy, he can just do that. He was like, ah! And just as it got to the top, just to the, a goose is flying by and the goose went, is that Fabio? What the, ah! And as the goose is dying, it's thinking, what are the odds of this? Death by Fabio? But they had to do an emergency stop at the roller coaster and they brought it around quickly. See, when something that unlikely happens, something that weirdly out of the ordinary, that to me proves the existence of God. Proves it. You know God exists and God has a sense of humor. Because God's watching Fabio and he's like, is that Fabio? How does he do that thing with the shirt and the hair? It's not even windy over here.
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1: It's nice to be back here down in the South, man. I had a real weird experience last time I came down here. I was in Nashville, right? Sort of an awkward social situation, right? I'm sitting at this bar. There's this white dude sitting like two stools away. I don't know him. He doesn't know me. And that Terrell Owens story was in like sports news. So I try to make conversation. I'm like, man, look at this guy. This guy just signed a $40 million contract. He's already bitching, man. How much money do you need to make? And the dude looks at me. He's like, you know what I say? And then he looked over his shoulder, which I now know is the telltale sign that the N-word is coming, and it's coming hard. Oh, yeah, it's not going to be pronounced with the A. It's going to be with the R. And he hit the R. He, like, stuck the landing. It was like a dismount. Klan members high-fiving in the background, like, doing the wave. Just out of nowhere. So now, immediately, I'm looking over my shoulder like, dude, what the hell are you doing? You know what I mean? I'm waiting for like this hail of black fists to come raining down on top of me. I hate when people do stuff like that. That dude made me part of like a potential ass kicking that I had nothing to do with. You don't do that. He just had that word, hot potato, just threw it in my lap. Like, eh? Trying to pass it down to the next white dude. I hate when people do that, man. You know, it's like, dude, feel me out first. Ask some questions. Do you like to fish? I start rattling off answers, then you go old school. You give me a pamphlet, you tell me about your militia. You don't just dive into it. That dude was one of the angriest people I ever met. I should have known that word was coming, because he was just watching Terrell, right? Anytime I would bring up, look at man, that guy's talking trash, he would just like flip out. He won't shut up! You know, those people get like so mad they're not even looking at you. Their eyes are up. You just shut up and play the game. You know what's funny? I don't even like Terrell, but now I love the guy. Because every time I see him talking trash, I know this idiot in Nashville is just losing his mind, like kicking over his kitchen TV. Shut up!
2: Robin Williams.
3: No. Kindergarten for the Stars. I'm only this many years old and I find most adults very banal. It's okay. I try and find different ways to release my tension. Sometimes I short circuit my mother's vibrator and watch her get real crazy. Either that or I give some of her medication to the fish and watch them swim sideways. But it's all right. I have very few pleasures being the son of a very wealthy executive at ABC. His title changes every day. It's a hard existence, but I bear with it. Look, my toys. Father brought this to me from Italy. He came back with a severe case of the crabs. I could tell because I trained them. It's strange. My parents are so rich, I was raised by a nanny. But then they sent me to a kindergarten, St. Swithin School for the Prematurely Advanced. Look, here comes my friend, Truman Capote Jr.
4: I don't know what I'm doing here. Look at this. It says, see Dick Run. That's not writing. That's just typing. Why can't they give us anything really substantial to eat? I'm going to write something of my own. I hope they love it. It's called Incognini.
3: He's very strange. But I need him as a friend because many of us here have a... Oh, no, Sammy Davis Jr., Jr. No, man, you're a dynamite kid, man. No, I love you, man, more than... Look!
5: You kids, get away from those magazines over there. Don't you touch the magazines. Get away from there. You make the pages stick together. Get out of here. This is not a library here. Get out of here with that stuff there. You're not going to pull yourself through puberty here. Get out of here. Salt, they're gone. We can play now here. Look for you. It's for Passover. Try this. Put this in your nose there. Sha, it's kosher. Believe me, it's kosher. Now we do a little for me here. And we leave some over here for Elijah. Oh. Oh. Sha, isn't that just like Purim all year round? Hoi, veis mir. Let's get down. Yeah. Get back up again.
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6: Oh, so what have we learned so far? I'm a horrible friend to have. A little more about me. I'm actually from La Crosse, Wisconsin, originally. Hooray, places! And it's nice to be in Madison. I like performing in Wisconsin. Because, yeah, I go other places. I tell people I'm from Wisconsin. Number one question I get: oh, Wisconsin, huh? Is there a lot of cheese there? I don't know how to respond to that. I'm just like, you bet there is. Oh, I can go into a grocery store, get all the cheese I want. Not like out in Boston, where you have to wait in line for days for your cheese rations. I moved to Boston about 6 years ago. Got started in comedy there and stuff, and I found out in a hurry that Wisconsin's a little bit different than the rest of the country. Like in Wisconsin, I always said pop. No one says pop other places. They say soda or whatever. But if I ask for a pop in other parts of the country, sometimes people think I'm asking for pot. Yeah. Also, like in La Crosse, Wisconsin, our cash machines, they aren't called ATMs. They're called Times. T-Y-M-E. You guys have them as well, I believe. It's just a brand name or whatever. So for the first 6 months I was out of Wisconsin, I was asking people for a time machine. Just getting the cops called on me. Went into a convenience store once. I was like, yeah, do you guys have a time machine? I really need some pop.
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9: God, it's good to see everybody, huh? God. Summer's finally ending. Thank God. No more cicadas. Have we had enough of the cicadas making noise in the trees all summer? What the hell is that noise? Somebody told me it's a mating call, man. Can you believe it? Can you imagine if that's how we picked up our spouses, huh? With that? You walk into a singles bar. Hey, baby, how's it going? God, there's too many animals anyways, isn't there? Do we need them all? Do we need birds, for Christ's sake, huh? Do we need birds flying all around, buddy? What do we need birds for, sir? Crows? Do we need crows? Dig this. I'm laying in bed the other night having a nice little sleep, right? Sunlight comes up in the morning. Sunbeam comes through my window, hits me in the face. My little eyes flutter open. I'm laying in bed and all I can hear out in the garden is the merry song of every bird in the bird kingdom. It's like... And then all of a sudden... What the hell is he so pissed off at 6 in the morning? It's like going to a beautiful opera on a Saturday night. Ave Maria! Ah! We hate crows, don't we? We hate them so much we invented scarecrows. Scarecrows don't scare crows. They attract homeless people. Think about it. You're a homeless guy wandering down the road. There's some clothes in a field full of food. What could be better for your situation? Some Sears Tough Skins and some yummy corn to chew on. You like corn, buddy? Do you? You ever get naked, run around backwards through it? He said he loves his corn, Wesley.
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10: Recently, I was in a car with some friends, and we were at a stoplight because the law is the law. So, as we're waiting for the light to change, we see this goth girl run across the street. A goth girl running. You don't often see goth people run. I think because obviously it spoils the whole image, right? You can't be in a hurry and goth. But number two, they all got those crazy shoes on. You can fall off and break your ankles. Safety first. Even the goths know it. So goth girl running. Here's what a genius I am. I roll down the window and I yell out, "Hey, where's the funeral?" Yeah. So I had to then check with the people in the car that was as hilarious as I thought it was. Like, that was pretty funny, right? Turn around to everybody. When I got home, I called people up to tell them, "You'll never guess the most hilarious thing that I just said." And now I'm telling all of you. "Will the circle be unbroken?" Is that a goth song?
2: Eddie Murphy.
5: If I ever get married, I got to marry somebody with personality first. I hate those quiet, salad-eating bitches, those real quiet ones, you know. You know the kind of women, you take them out to dinner, you say, "Hey, what you want to eat?" They go, "I just have a salad." And you hear their stomach going,
3: "I don't know why my stomach is making that noise."
5: "Because you're hungry, bitch. Why don't you have something to eat?"
3: No. I said, I'm fine. I just have the salad."
5: "What you want to drink?"
3: "Water."
5: "What movie you want to see after you finish eating?"
3: "Everyone says okay with me, long as it's a PG. I hate scary movies."
5: "This is my friend Bob and Karen. What's your problem?"
3: "I'm just a little shy."
5: "A shy ass away from me. I hate those shy bitches. They make me sick to my... I hate shy... You know, those shy women, those are usually the ones that have the most skeletons in their closet. That's why they shy now. Because they've been raised in hell all their life. Now they shy. Think about it. All them shy women that you meet, they never from the town you meet them in. They always from somewhere else. Then they come to your town and get shy. They're afraid to talk because they think a bone is going to fly out their mouth or something.
3: Hi. Oh, so many skeletons.
5: I hate shy women. I like women with, I like extroverts. I like women with a sense of humor. I like funny girls and funny women. But you got to be good looking too. I don't want no funny, ugly bitch. Have me in the bed. Go, "Hey, baby, can you tell me some more jokes, please?"
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8: No one's calling the kid Adolf. There's no little Adolfs. I don't know anyone who's got a... What's it? Adolf. I don't... No little kids go into school. Loads of Robbies and Kylies, but you don't hear the teacher doing the register. You know, Brittany here, Justin here, Adolf here. You don't... Fascinating fact about Hitler. People always learn stuff from my lectures. He got his image from Charlie Chaplin. Sounds like a joke, absolutely true. Chaplin had that little moustache first, and he loved him. He absolutely loved Chaplin. He had his films flown in from Hollywood. He watched The Great Dictator twice, even though it was dissing him. He loved it. And I always wondered why, through history, only two people had those silly little half moustaches. He got it from him. And I think of the day he had that done and went to see his generals as usual. Goebbels, Goering, Himmler. And he goes, "All right." "What? I've shaved the sides off a bit, haven't it?" "Why? Be like Charlie Chaplin?" "The comedian?" "Are you thinking of doing comedy?" "I was." "Really?" "Yeah, why not?" "Well, we don't find you funny." "Careful."
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11: Actually, I went to a class reunion. It was, I don't know if you've ever been, but my ex-girlfriend was there from high school. We didn't date past high school. She goes, "This is my husband, Darren, and he's fourth-generation attorney." Who introduces someone like that? Besides her. So I was like, "Hey, Darren, I'm Chad. I actually dated Stacy in high school." And he goes, "Oh, you dated her? That's interesting, because for our honeymoon, I took her around the world." I was like, "Oh, that's interesting, because for junior prom, I took her virginity." he was not happy about it like you guys. He was like, I graduated top of my law class and aced the boards and I object. I was like, I watch Law and Order on Wednesdays and you're overruled. Tung, tung. All right, because now he can't hit me. The scene has totally changed. I'm not even there anymore. Tung, tung. Oh, I'm at the courthouse. Read the white letters. Tung, tung. Apartment in the Bronx, 10:38 a.m. Tung, tung. Queens with Jerry Orbach. It's a rerun. While I'm being a jerk, I don't think paper should beat rock. I don't. Doesn't do anything. Some guy goes, it wraps it up and leaves it immobile. No, it doesn't. Paper doesn't do anything. Have you ever seen paper attack anything? You ever been writing a note and you're like, my hand! Of course not. Paper doesn't attack. If it could attack, how come it doesn't sneak attack scissors when it's closed and hold that out like a crocodile mouth? If paper's so much better than rock, why didn't they wrap up Jesus' tomb in paper? Let's go, Christians. According to Fox News, you know everything. You have an answer? So now when I play that game and I pick rock and my friend picks paper and he goes, sorry, man, my paper covers your rock. I say, no, I'm sorry. And then I punch him in the face with my rock fist. He's like, what'd you do that for? I thought your paper would protect you. I saw a bumper sticker on a car one day that said, Jesus is the answer. What if the question was who farted? Very judgy in here tonight. Why would you come to a comedy club to judge someone? That's what church is for. I would never go to your church and heckle your minister, although it would be super fun to do that. And Jesus said, yeah, we know what he said, buddy. We've all read the Bible. That's amazing to me. People are like, we don't laugh at that stuff about Jesus. We will not do it. We refuse to do that. And then I say something that happened in the Bible, like, we don't know that story. We just know you said Jesus and stop listening. Jesus died for your sins, right? Get your money's worth.
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33: Ooh, do I not like Al Sharpton. He got stabbed years ago in Brooklyn, and I found out the guy who stabbed him is a big fan of mine. which is cool because I like his work too. I just wish he was better at his job. Because Sharpton makes racism so difficult. We all try to do the right thing, and we all try to say the right thing, but he makes it even harder than it needs to be. And the media is the worst. They won't mention race during certain suspect descriptions. That's how politically correct we are as a country. I was reading in the New York Daily News the description of a rape suspect, and they didn't mention the guy's race. Now, once you're caught, I don't care what you look like, but if we're still looking for you, how about you mention all pertinent information so we know who to avoid on the elevator? Not that I'm the rape target, but I think you understand. This was the politically correct description they gave. They said the young man was in his 20s, approximately 5'9", 185 pounds, and was wearing a red sweatshirt. You want to cut the hunt in half? Red sweatshirt, really? Why would you mention the thing he can change, but not the race, which he can't? What do you think, he's going to leave the sweatshirt on until the manhunt is over? All his friends are telling him, he might want to take that sweatshirt off. No, this is my lucky sweatshirt. And I'm talking about black people and white people. I'm sure other groups have these racially uncomfortable moments. It's not just black and white. I'm sure Korean guys have them with Vietnamese guys. We would never notice, but I'm sure it does happen. Like, I'd believe you if you told me that's what it was. Like, oh, really? I thought it was one guy yelling in a mirror.
0: I Heart Comedy.
1: Dimitri Martin.
2: When a Dalmatian sees a cow, he must be like, what the hell happened to him? He looks so fat and smeary. Am I high right now? Wow. The cow looks at the Dalmatian. He must be like, he looks amazing. I gotta get in shape, and my boobs are on the ground here. I went to book a flight online, and they had a reservation wizard on the website, working for the website. You could use a wizard to, like, you know, make your reservation. And then I went to get a rental car, and they had a car wizard on that site. Hotels, they got wizards. I was like, this is crazy. I don't know what happened in the wizarding community, but you got wizards doing clerical work all over the internet. That's sad. That's a wasted talent. This is magic we're talking about here. You never see witches doing those jobs. It's a very sexist industry. So they were like, book a room using our hotel witch. I'm not using a freaking witch to get a hotel room. Can I curse my room or something? I'll work with a wizard, but no, I'm not doing a witch. I'm sorry. Try our car warlock. Some kind of evil rental car here. I just want a Kia that's not hexed, all right? Just give me... Is a warlock... Isn't that a wizard of some kind? Does anybody know?
3: Yeah.
2: It is? I just wanted to see who's not getting laid tonight, so thank you.
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4: And the other one is the one with the big lips. You know... Angelina Jolie. How about that at the Academy Awards? But I said good for her because her feet were on the ground, that old whore. Usually they're wrapped around somebody's neck in the old days. Oh, grow up. Do you remember that old whore? And now she sits there, Joan, if I could make just one person happy with my charity works, I'll die content. I thought, easy, give Jennifer Aniston back a husband. Makes sense to me. And she's maybe, you know why they all leave her? You know why? Because she doesn't douche. I can tell you, grow up. We go to the same gynecologist, Dr. Murray Schwartz, 1411 Rodeo Drive. She doesn't douche Jennifer Aniston. He comes out of the examining room like this. And I say to him, Jennifer, how'd you know that? And doesn't whack. She's got a jungle down here. Jane Goodall spent 2 months in her bush looking for gorillas. Just, you don't know. It's like Mother Teresa never used deodorant. Mother Teresa did not use deodorant. Those poor lepers, every time she would say, come closer. They had no nose. They had no...
0: 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They all do funny here. iHeart Comedy.
3: But it is an exciting time to be alive. It really is. Things are getting better, they say. They say things are getting better. They say the economy's improving. I don't know because I don't understand it. Apparently, nobody does. Even the people who run it, even the people who report on it, have no clue on what's going on with the economy. You wake up at 9 in the morning, like, everything's great. By noon, we're all going down. What did they say? Why? And I try. I read the articles. I'm not an idiot. I read every day about the economy. It's like drinking Jägermeister reading these articles. It's like two paragraphs in, I'm just passed out on the kitchen floor. I wake up 6 hours later with no pants on. Who's Dow Jones? I feel weird. Nobody understands it. That's why the whole Occupy Wall Street thing fell on its ass. They didn't even know what they were fighting for. We want it now. All right, what do you want? I don't know. Maybe a tent and a razor for my girlfriend. I don't know. I would pass it all the time with my daughter. We'd be walking through the park. She was like, what's going on? What's this crowd? And I was like, well, look, there's a great economic disparity between the really rich and the really poor, and they're protesting against it. She's like, well, what does that mean? I said, that means we have to get really rich really fast and get with the winning team. Or you're going to be playing hacky sack in this park for the rest of your life. My brother-in-law was like, that's not cool. The poor are going to get you. I'm like, well, they're not going to get in my gated community, so I don't know how that's going to happen. I'm not giving him the code. Are you giving him the code?
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5: I think if you do get nanotechnology, you should have to renounce whatever religion you belong to. I feel like that's only fair. It's like, that was a silly story, right? Put him in there. No one has stood in the way of science more than religion. Science goes to work on something like stem cells. Like, oh, hey, good news. You guys are pro-life. You'll love this. This will keep you alive longer.
6: It's not in the Bible.
5: Okay, awesome. We'll work on a new version with new qubits or something. This is great. This is great. And then when that research ends up saving their life or their child's life, they get to go, we're just thankful the Lord created a cure. Like, no, that was all science. You can't keep doing that. You can't keep doing that. It's the Lord's work. Science is unnatural. Fertility drugs? Okay. So frustrating. And that's not the real reason they should have to renounce their religion. The real reason is because it's unfair to religion. If you have nanobots doing all of the work for you, it takes away all of that fear of death and sickness and dying and being scared. And that religion needs you to need it. It needs you to come to it when you are scared and be like, ah, I need a friend. And then religion wraps itself around you like, shh, you okay, baby? Shh, oh, you gonna be all right. Shh, I'm religion, baby. Oh, you're pretty. Oh, you're pretty. Shh, oh, you gonna be all right. Shh, I'm here for you, baby. Shh. And now if you take that away, now religion's just showing up, knocking on your door, like thumbing its hat in its hand, like, could you use a friend? Like, now I have little tiny robots in my head. Get off my property. Oh, all right.
7: Brian Regan.
8: I'm always putting my foot in my mouth. I don't stop to think. I just, you know, just, oh no, words are coming out. Oh no. I'm not thinking, what is that? Like, I met this woman recently. I could have sworn she was pregnant. Let me tell you. I know now. I think the rule is don't guess at that ever, ever, ever, ever, ever, ever, ever, ever, ever, ever, ever, ever, ever, ever. Something like that. I didn't have enough evers memorized, you know. So I said, hey, when's that baby due? You ever feel a word coming up, but it's too late to stop it? It's coming out and loud. Hey, what's that baby do? Baby! What baby? Oh. At the zoo, the pandas. I knew they were trying to have one. I just, you know, thought we'd talk about them. Talk about the fluffy zoo animals that they, I hear they got them over there. You can go look at them and if you want, touch them. Have you ever guessed somebody's gender wrong? There's no recovering from that. You just got to move on because you ain't wriggling out of nothing, you know? Hey, excuse me, sir? Ma'am. Okay. Okay, bye. Bye, human. Bye, person. Nice to meet you, individual.
0: I Heart Comedy. Funny lives here.
6: I just quit smoking. Yeah. No, it's, don't clap. I said it wrong. I quit just smoking. Now I smoke and chew. Copenhagen and school. Cope up here, school. Now I'm chewing coffee grounds, displacing the last can because I get a caffeine buzz because I'm all cut up from the cope. And drink a lot of coffee. I got to tell you, I drink a lot of coffee, chew the grounds, chew cigarettes. I bunch up cigarettes and I chew those. I swallow it. And whiskey. I drink a lot of whiskey just in the morning. All that. Because actually my new addiction is having diarrhea. And I don't know how you kick that habit. So what's with all these owls graduating from something? You notice? All these owls wearing graduation hats? I mean, I know they're wise, but where were you on campus? I didn't see you all year, owl. Oh, really? Night classes in a barn, huh? What's your major, owl? Well, actually, I first got interested in anatomy when I started puking up mouse skeletons, but my passion is in statistics, which I enjoyed while counting my Tootsie Pop licks. All right, owl. I'll see you in the quad. Last night when I told the owl joke, I got carried off on everyone's shoulders. There was a party. I don't know what's wrong with you people. The owl joke, that's a good piece of chunk of happiness.
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9: Although I've broken up with my girlfriend, I thought we had such a good relationship. I remember the night we met. I said, will you marry me? She said, I would marry you if you were the last man on earth. I said, if I was the last man on earth, you wouldn't even be allowed in line. I said, what's your name, hot mama? She said, it's in the book. I thought, oh, I'll have to reread Revelation. I said, we can make beautiful music together. She says, prove it. So I pull the hair on her mole real tight and go, boom, boom, boom, boom, boom, boom, boom, boom. We jammed for a few minutes. I said, you want to come back to my place? She said, do you have cable? I said, I'm sure the ropes will be plenty strong enough to hold me. At first, she wasn't crazy about me. But after a while, she started getting all drugged up on downers and quaaludes. I forget what else I put in her beer. We go back to her place, and she lights some candles and incense. She says, all right, Emo, you make the next move. So I sacrificed her poodle to Zorkon the space god.
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10: She gets pregnant. We got to go to these baby classes. We go to these baby classes at the hospital where they teach you how to put nappies on. You know, swaddle. You got the dummy and you swaddle it. And then the lady walks around and goes, that's a good swaddle. And you go, I thought it was good. I've been practicing. Most of it's just watching videos from the 80s. They put on actual videos. You meant to watch them and learn how to parent. One of the videos we watched was called, Don't Shake the Baby. Don't Shake the Baby is 40 minutes long. You don't need to watch Don't Shake the Baby. All the information you need is in the title. Who picks up a copy of Don't Shake the Baby and thinks to themselves, ah, maybe there's more to this. But what if I'm really angry? What if I'm shaking my wife and she's holding the baby? So the whole course was basically a Tupperware party. They're trying to sell us shit. And we bought like a car seat and a stroller and this thing that you put the bottle in that steams and sterilizes the bottle. Because if you don't have the steamy sterilizing machine, you got to boil the bottles and that's a pain in the ass. All right, here's a tip. You don't have to sterilize baby bottles. I stopped sterilizing Hank's bottles after 2 days. I told Kate I was still doing it. But I wasn't. And I'll tell you why. Because 80% of the time he's being breastfed. And we never sterilized those. We never had a special steamy cleaning machine for the. In fact, for the first 3 weeks after the birth, her was all f***ed up, so I used to on the. And he'd wake up and have a midnight feeding. And what I'm saying is, no one's dead, are they? Like, sure, he gets cold sores and whatnot, but he's different. He's a unique little boy. Leave him alone.
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3: I look forward to it someday, maybe having some kids. I'd like to have kids. I'd like to have 19 kids someday. I hope I'm like my dad in many ways, except for one. Something my dad did growing up that it warped my brain for years. Changed the course of my life. My dad used to wear a robe. I don't know if your dad's

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1: Well, what are you thinking about? What are you craving? What do you want me to get for you?
0: I'll maybe get some cereal.
1: So my dad goes, I'm gonna go get you some cereal. And then just the way he went to get off the couch, the robe opened like a show is about to begin. And he wasn't wearing any underwear on this day. And I saw everything. And before this day, I had never seen anything except my own setup, you know? And I had a very simple plan going on, you know? I had basic cable, if you know what I'm saying. But he had the premier package. He had like cities in a downtown area. There was a wizard on a hilltop shooting lightning. And I looked at it for a moment, and then I tried to look away, but I was like, I was drawn to it. And sometimes you do a double take. I did like a 12 take. I was like, get out. I could not stop. My dad quickly realized what happened, and he covered up. But the damage was done. We were standing there, father and son, at a crossroads of life. Just looking at one another. And I will never forget, you guys, what my dad said to this very day. Quote, unquote, he finally took a long breath, and then he said to me, someday all this will be yours.
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3: I worked at Delta Airlines for a while, and when you do that, it was a phone job, and people would call in all the time, and they'd get confused by the time zones, because there'd be flights that would leave out of Cincinnati at 8 in the morning and arrive in Nashville at 7:54 a.m. So the guy'd be like, hold on, are you telling me this flight leaves at 8 in the morning, gets there at 7:54? Are you telling me this flight is going back in time? Yes, that's what I'm telling you. Delta Airlines has invented a special new time travel program for dumb hillbillies. So pack your duffel bag and get on there. And they'd also get confused by the flights that go out west, right? So there'd be a flight leaving Cincinnati at like 9 in the morning, and it would get to Denver at 10. And on the way back, it would leave at like 9 out there, but it would get back at 1. So they're like, they're telling me the flight out there takes an hour, but on the way back it takes 4. All right, sir, have you ever heard of a wormhole? It is a rip in the space-time continuum, creating a vortex which the plane flies through. Just pack your duffel bag, all right? And when you work in customer service, it drains the life out of you. Yeah, you just want to hate people, and that's fine. And I remember one Friday, I just wanted to go out and get my drink on because I just lost it. And it was right before my shift ended. This lady called in. She's like, oh, your name's Dave? My dead husband's name was Dave, and you sound just like him. And I was like, oh, that's great, lady. You're cutting into my power hour of drinking right now. She's like, blah, blah, blah, dead Dave, blah, blah, blah, dead husband, blah, blah, blah. Would you like to hear a story about my ferret? And I was like, no. And something snapped inside me, probably the alcoholic, because I knew it wasn't company policy. But I was like, damn it, bitch, shut up. And she was like, that's what my dead husband Dave used to tell me all the time.
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5: All right, how you doing, folks? It's good to be here. Just trying to go through life without looking stupid. It's not working out too well. Sometimes you'll say the right thing, but at the wrong time and feel stupid, you know? I was getting out of a cab at the airport, and the driver goes, hey, have a nice flight. You too! You too, you have a nice flight too, in case you ever fly someday. Don't anybody look at me, I'm a moron. Don't know when to say the you too phrase. I can't handle it. I never learn, you know? Like a waitress will bring my meal. Hey, enjoy your meal. You too! But you don't have one, do you? I'm a doofus. If you do eat, enjoy it when you eat it. If you have a break or something later, if you get an opportunity. That's all I'm trying to say. That's all that I'm driving at, really, if you think about it. That's all.

0: Start to say something, and in the middle of what you're saying, you decide to say something else completely. You know, there's already words out there. These friends were leaving the other day, and I started to say, hey, take care, and I decided to say good luck instead, like halfway through, you know. So it came out neither. See you later, Brian. Take luck and care. Take care of the luck. Good luck taking care of the luck that you might have. If you have luck, take it. Care for it. Take luck, care of it. When you take all care of it. You're sure to see them again. So how do you know that guy back there?
1: Love comedy? You've come to the right place. This is iHeart Comedy.
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3: 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For the 11 o'clock report. Now, with the latest in weather, here's Al Sleet, your hippy-dippy weatherman.
4: 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Present temperature is 68 degrees at the airport, which is stupid because I don't know anyone who lives at the airport. Downtown, it's much hotter. Downtown's on fire, man. Now, if you'll take a look at our national weather map, you'll see that we don't have one. So try to picture last night's map in your mind. Remember all those lines and numbers. Weather was dominated by a large Canadian low, which is not to be confused with a Mexican high. Tonight's forecast, dark. Continued mostly dark tonight, turning to widely scattered light in the morning. That's it from Al Sleet. Don't forget, if you don't like the weather, move.
3: Thanks, Al. Always a great report from Al Sleet. I think we all know by now Al's been into the mushrooms. Well, that just about wraps it up on the 7 o'clock report. Join us again tomorrow night at 9 for the 11 o'clock news. In the meantime, stay tuned for a brand new comedy series, Double Trouble, the story of Siamese twins joined at the lips. And the merry mix-ups that occur when one gets married and the other has root canal work the same day. Good night, all.
5: I love working at night. I love this. This is the best. I love that I'm at my job and you're just watching me do my job, which is weird. Because I get to watch TV during the day. I get to watch daytime TV, which is the best TV there ever was. I like all the talk shows. I love the Maury Povich. That's my favorite. That is the gold standard, in my opinion. And I don't even, it's not even the paternity episodes. I think the paternity episodes are hacky. Hacky. We all love them. Fine. Good. You know, throw it away. I like the episodes where people can't control their teenagers, so they bring them on to Maury to fix their lives or something, right? It's never, by the way, it's never been two parents in, like, sweater vests going, like, we don't know what happened, so could you just give us a hand? It's never that. It's always the same thing. It's a single mom. She's in a weird, like, methadone haze. You know, there's needles still dangling out of her arm. She's like, I don't know what I did wrong. I don't know what I did wrong. And you just want to shake her and go, you did everything wrong. Everything from keeping it till now. You wronged. Wrong. And now there's a whore in your house, and that's how life works, right? This woman brings on her daughter, 13-year-old daughter, right? She brings on her 13-year-old daughter, and they interview her backstage against her brick wall so she looks tough or like a comedian. I don't know what they're going for. And she's bragging about all that she's done. She's like, I had sex with 100 guys. She goes, I had sex, and my grandma walked in. And she tops it off. She goes, I had sex for a cheeseburger. Yeah, so then Maury brings her out front to an audience of aggressive adults. And he says what we would all say in that situation. He says, you had sex for a cheeseburger? And she says, and I quote, yeah, cheeseburgers taste good. That's it. She's done. That's her answer. Like, I'm in my room pacing like, this is it. This is the end of society. Our youth culture is spiraling out of control. I got to go volunteer in Haiti. I'm not going to do it because I don't mean it, but I'm thinking about it. And then all of a sudden I had this epiphany, this realization of like, oh my God, I wish I had a reason as good as a cheeseburger for like half the guys I've had sex with. She's a genius. She's like a prodigy or something. Honestly, if you guys are about to go home tonight and you're about to have sex, I don't care how close it gets, seriously ask yourself, am I at least getting a cheeseburger out of this situation?
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7: Ben Roethlisberger is Tim Tebow minus Jesus. Speaking of quarterbacks, Brett Favre, I love that everybody gave him so much grief to retire. Are you kidding? First of all, you want me to fix the economy? Because I can. It's very simple. Here's what you got to do. You got to be prepared to work really hard your entire life and eventually die. And it's the latter that's the biggest problem. No one dies. People live forever. People get to retire at 65. That was an age that was set when people would die at 66, 66 and a half. People live forever now, and our economy can't afford that. I don't even know how old my grandparents are, but I know that they should be dead. And trust me, they don't want to be alive either. There's not a welcome mat at their front unit in Naples, Florida. There's a do not resuscitate nailed to their door. I'm not making that up. Yeah, if you knock on my grandparents' house and you see one of them lying on the floor, the only thing legally you are allowed to do is a finishing move. Hadouken! That would be mine. Brett Favre should retire. Are you out of your mind? He makes $12 million a year to play a game. Yeah, I'm gonna keep playing. I would never quit. Are you kidding me? What about 4 years? He's not good enough to be a starter, but he could be a backup in the NFL. Do you know what that pays? About $4 to $5 million. Oh, yep, I'm gonna do that. How about 10 years? Not good enough to be a backup, but he could be on the practice squad. Do you know what that pays? About $850,000. Yep, I'm gonna do that as well. I'd play forever. It'd make the game more enjoyable if people weren't allowed to retire. Athletes don't wanna quit either. See some 70-year-old return a punt? He gets hit, he explodes, he dies on the field with some honor.
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8: Apparently at a lot of these bachelorette parties, they have male strippers. And the latest thing that I've been doing is I'll find out when they're going to have one of these bachelorette parties, and I'll show up like 20 minutes before the male stripper shows up, and then I'll just be like, yeah, so I'm the male stripper or whatever. And they're like, really? Okay. And then I'll go in and just like take off all my clothes and just start dancing around and, you know, putting my genitals in people's faces and stuff like that. And then after that, I'll be like, all right, that's $100. And then I'll get the hell out of there real quick because you don't want to linger around because eventually the real guy's going to show up and then they're going to be like, well, if you're the male stripper, then who is that guy who just... I've done it 3 times, and I think you guys should try it. It's not a bad thing. But what else? Oh, I don't tell a lot of people this. I sold my soul to the devil to be able to play the guitar. Has anybody done that? A couple people? So stupid. You know, you go to the whole crossroads or whatever, and the devil's there, and at first it's kind of awkward, and I was like, so what goes down? And he was like, well, you just got to sign your name in blood, and then you can jam on the guitar. And so I signed my name, and so I was like, so what happens now? I could just pick up a guitar and start jamming on it. And he was like, well, no, I was thinking, like, every Monday we'd get together, I'd start on the basic, like, chords and the theory. And the... And I was like, wait a second, I thought the whole idea is that I sign my name and then, you know, I can jam on the guitar. And he was like, well, no, you got to practice. And so we kind of bumped heads on that. And then I can't, like, obviously, like, I had this one job. It was customer service and sales over the telephone. And there's one day we had our staff meeting, except they didn't call them meetings. They called them team huddles, which made them fun. And my boss comes in and she goes, okay, gang, this is our biggest month of the year. We need to go 15% over our goal. If we do, then at the end of the month, we'll have ice cream day. Ice cream day. Not money day. Not stay home day. Ice cream day. And my boss goes, you know, shoot me an email with what kind of ice cream you like. Like, what kind of rube is opening up their email at work? They're like re-ice cream. Chocolate? Cookies and cream? Rocky Road, this is the best company. Writing an email regarding ice cream at work, if you can believe that. Must have pulled the sword from the stone. At this same place, one thing that always that drove me crazy was you needed a security card just to get into the building. Then you needed another card just to get into the office. Then you needed to know a 4-digit combination just to unlock the bathroom door. And yet, every day, I went into that bathroom and there was poop on the toilet seat. And I couldn't, it drove me into every guy in the office that was talking to me the whole time. I'm like, is it you? Is it you? Whoever it was, that's a guy who lied at his job interview. And what would you say is your biggest weakness? And he's like, don't say not potty trained. Don't say not potty trained. And he's like, well, I'm kind of a perfectionist.
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10: Trevor Noah.
11: I've been in America for a few months now, and I'm really just thrown by the place. It's not what I expected at all. Different from the brochures and the pamphlets. There's many assumptions I had about America before I came here, and I've come to learn that those were wrong. For one, I just assumed people spoke English here. It's far from it. It's not, you know what, it's not so much the language, so much as the pronunciation of words that throws me off. It's just what Americans have done with the language. You guys have just, wow, you've done something. You put 22s on the English language. It's got rims that has pimped my language. That's what you've gone with, you know? I don't understand. I was chatting to this woman downtown the other day. She came up to me and she wanted me to see something. I don't know what, though. She was like, oh my God, look over there. I said, look over what? She's like, over there. Look at that, her. And I said, her? She's like, no, her, her. Like, there's two of them? I understand nothing. Even the small words, just the pronunciation. You know, small things that get you by. For instance, I pronounce the opposites of uncle as aunt. I say my aunt. Out here you say my aunt, which to me is an insect. Which made me look like an ass when my friend told me his aunt died. And I was like, so what? There's tons of those out there. What a great way to end a friendship. I couldn't get help the other day when searching for a battery for my remote control. Because that's what I say, battery, a small form of power. So in America, you say battery, which to me is a different form of power. Sponsored by Chris Brown. And you know what? I understand. We live on different sides of the globe, so it's fine. The language will evolve. This is something I've come to understand. But I hope I change one thing in your hearts forever. Just one thing. And that is that animal in the wild that looks like a horse. It has black and white stripes. Yeah, do me a favor. From now on, please, it's not zebra, okay? It's zebra. Yeah? Just like it's not Debra, it's Debra. Same structure of word. Plus, you cannot name them because you do not have them. Zebra. This is madness. Everything out here is different. Do you know how hard it is to learn when you come out here? You have to change everything. There's the measurement system, which is just, I mean, America, you guys have your own thing, the imperial system, you know? On my side of the world, we use the metric system. And by my side, I mean the rest of the world, you know? We have the metric system, which is, amongst other things, very efficient. It's a very simple process. You know, everything goes into each other. And out here, you have imperial, which is fine. I mean, I won't judge you. If you want to be imaginary, that's up to you. But I just feel like there's some consistency that's needed. Small things. Like, for instance, when we abbreviate our small measurement, milligrams, we use MG. Milligrams. MG. Milligrams. And you guys have ounces. Ounces, which you then abbreviate OZ. There's no Z in the word. Ounces. I don't know. That's pale in comparison to what you've done with pounds. That, for me... Please explain to me how the abbreviation for pounds became LBS. LB pounds. I look like the idiot walking into the store going, could I please have the 2 labs bag of sugar? Guy was like, you mean pounds? I said, I don't see the P. No, I don't. He said, well, it means pounds. It's not LBS. A lot of bullshit. That's what it stands for. This is horrible.
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9: That's why I worry, man. I don't want to wind up overly cynical, you know, just cynical enough. This happened to me 6 weeks ago. My neighbor across the street from me fell off his ladder. Yeah. It's the funniest thing I've ever seen in my life. Yeah. Yeah. He was way ahead of me on that one. That is comedy. My neighbor's bleeding in his driveway. He has a spinal injury. It's so wrong. But I don't know if you got... My neighbor's one of those busybody neighbors who has a perfect lawn. He's out there 8:30 in the morning vacuuming his roses. So he's over there nancying around in the grass. And I don't know the guy because it's America. You don't know your neighbors. You just stare at them through your mini blinds. So this dude, he's up on his ladder and he's putting caulking on his chimney. So I'm sitting there looking at him going, why is he leaning over so far on that ladder? That can't be safe. I mean, I don't know a lot about ladders or geometry, but this appears to be an obtuse angle. And as I'm watching, he just goes over. And my response, I swear, is, oh my God. Finally. I gotta call 911. Oh, the idiot fell off the ladder. Is he breathing? I don't know. Let me check. Hold on. Ooh, the eye of judgment cannot tell.
10: Stephen Wright.
12: I don't have a child now, but when I do have a child, I'm going to buy one of those strollers for twins. I'm going to tell him he was a twin, too. You were a twin, and your brother didn't listen to me. Woke up this morning, I was folding my bed back into a couch. I almost broke both my arms because it's not one of those kind of beds. 24-hour banking? I don't have time for that. I can levitate birds, but nobody cares. It's a good thing there's gravity, otherwise when birds died, they'd just stay right up there. Hunters would be all confused. Sponges grow in the ocean. That kills me. I wonder how much deeper the ocean would be if that didn't happen. Thanks a lot.
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10: Fellas, one thing that you don't want in your household is a female that doesn't trust you. Only thing that's worse than a female that doesn't trust you is a female that doesn't trust you that has no proof for why she doesn't trust you. That bitch is crazy. Let me tell you why. She's crazy because she has so many thoughts in her head about what you might be doing. And it pisses her off and she can't figure it out. That's why she sits in the house all day trying to put pieces to a puzzle together that doesn't exist. It's my impression of a crazy woman talking to themselves. Oh, yeah. Oh, we got his ass now. We got his ass now. You ready, bitch? Bitch, I'm ready. Ain't nobody there. It's just her. Now, she's so crazy that she can't even stick to the plan. The plan is to see you. When she sees you, she's supposed to show you whatever she found. You're supposed to talk about it, figure out the next steps in your relationship. But she's crazy. It's so much bottled up emotion and built up tension inside. As soon as she sees your face, she snaps. As soon as you walk through the door, shut up, shut up. Oh my God. Hey, have you ever seen a woman go from frantic to calm, like real fast? I can't believe you hurting me. But it's gonna be the last time that you do this to me. I don't give a... Let me tell you something. You gonna get together? Are you gonna get out? He's a psychopath, man. Crazy women always wanna tell you what you did. They always wanna run down the story. Let me tell you why. Last night you come here, you're a little drunk. You're a little tipsy. You decided to go to sleep on the couch. You took your pants off. You put your pants on the floor. Something told me. Something was like, girl, go through his pants. I was like, all right. That's a crazy girl face. All right. So I get up. I go through your pants. I found a receipt. You had a receipt in your pants for some gas. But it wasn't any old kind of gas. It was regular gas. That's funny. I'm with you all the time. I've never seen you use regular gas. Ladies, let me ask you a question. Why is that whenever you argue with your man and you repeat yourself, the second time you say it, you get loud as if you solved the case? That's funny. I've never seen you use regular gas. I've never seen you use regular gas. You know who put the regular gas in the car? That regular bitch that you was with. That's who put the regular gas in the car.
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13: And when did we become such a nation of such self-important, narcissistic douchebags that, you know, when it's your birthday now, you just think you can go to any restaurant and make the waiter sing happy birthday to you? When did that trend start? That's the most irritating. That used to be for children at Chuck E. Cheese. Now you can go to any restaurant. It's my birthday. Dance around or something. Give us a little song, would you? Give us a little song. Go get me a piece of cake. It's my birthday. You go to restaurants now, they got a breakout in song every 5 minutes. I was at a restaurant the other day, the waiters had to go out four separate times to different tables and sing happy birthday, and the owner comes out, and even the dishwasher's out there singing, happy birthday to you, happy birthday to you. It's my birthday too, but no one's singing happy birthday to me because I'm in the back washing dishes for 50 cents an hour, but somehow I'm the bad guy for taking away American jobs. Okay, yes, arguably all of us coming over like this collectively lowers the labor rates in the country. We could debate it on those merits, but no, you're taking my job, you're taking my job, you're taking my job. Well, you have to ask yourself, are you willing to pay the increased cost of paying a prevailing wage for some slob to stand back there washing dishes? If it's such a problem, why don't you just penalize the employers who hire us? Oh, because that will be politically unpopular. How old are you now?
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13: Yeah, do you guys do drugs at all, by the way? I'm a fan of drugs. And there's a lot of drug addicts that are like snobs about it. And by the way, we're all addicts. If you take it a lot, relax. There's a lot of people who like think their drug is better than everybody else's drug. I don't like that. We should team up together. Let's not be Africans selling each other into slavery. Let's work together to drive off the white man. Alcohol is the worst about judging other people, by the way. They're like, oh, you do drugs. And I'm like, please, your drug got legal. You got lucky. You're not better than us. You should commiserate with our feelings. I don't care what you do, whether it's like meth or heroin or weed or coke or anything, in the privacy of your own home, I feel like you should be allowed to do it. And, by the way, I should say this. If it's coke, please just do it at home, because you're really annoying. Really, really annoying. All my cokehead friends, like, can I tell you a story? Like, right here, like, 9 times in an hour? And I'll scare everybody? Won't that be fun? No. It's not a social drug. Stay home. I like pot. I'm a pothead. People tell me you can get in trouble here in New York. And I was like, really? That seems stupid. It's just a little weed. I never like had to go to a dealer. I started smoking pot in like the legal-ish system of California.
5: You know, where you just go to a doctor. You know the deal. You've all heard of it. It's so stupid and crooked. You just make up any disease that's ever existed. If you can think of any disease that's ever existed, you are sick enough to get your medical marijuana prescription. You'd be like, oh, I just feel really polio-ish today. Light it up. It's so stupid. And you have to renew your prescription or whatever it's called, prescription. You have to renew it every year. Whatever. Every year you gotta renew, as if they're gonna find the cure someday. Like, hey, maybe. Hopefully scientists are working around the clock to get me better. It's so stupid. This year I didn't even do it. The first year I got really into it, I was worried that he wasn't gonna give me my license. So he's like, what are your symptoms? I'm like, I had knee surgery a few years ago, and that still causes me pain once in a while, and I suffer from sleeplessness, and occasionally I've had depression, and the doctor's like, easy, easy, you're gonna lose your voice. You had me at, here's 40 bucks. You're sick enough. You got 40 bucks, you got a problem.
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8: So I was thinking about having kids. I got the names picked out. They're going to be Donut and the Golden Hen. I know what you're saying. How do you know they're going to be girls?
9: But a mother knows. Oh, a mother knows.
8: I saw this lady on the street. She had a baby, and I said, oh, I don't know what I was thinking. I just was wondering. I said, oh, how much does your baby weigh? She says, about 18 pounds. I said, oh, that's how much my dog weighs. I said, yeah, that's a dog, and this is a baby.
9: I know. I just want to know how much your baby weighs.
8: I attracted a house to me. I bought a house, attracted it after giving them a bunch of cash. And it's been great. And my neighbor is really friendly. He's in Francisco, and he came over and he's like, I hope you don't mind living next to a Mexican because we leave stuff on our lawn. Oh, yeah. Hope you don't mind living next to a white lady, because I'm going to steal that stuff. Manifest destiny. It feels like it's mine.
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11: Wrong, honey.
12: But look, pulp-like substances, just like the concentrate that tastes almost like fresh.
11: But doesn't cost like the concentrate that tastes almost like fresh.
12: You mean this natural-tasting morning breakfast beverage with a flavor almost like fresh squeezed that tastes better than frozen and better than those reconstituted substitutes for artificial morning breakfast drink is actually pennies less per serving than those concentrates that taste almost like fresh and have pulp-like substances?
11: Wrong again, honey.
12: Wrong again, honey. Wrong again, honey. Why the fuck don't you stop saying wrong again, honey, and throw this fucking stuff in the toilet and get out there and get me some orange juice?
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27: I just got back from Europe. I took my son, Tater Tot, to Europe. We were in Spain during the running of the bulls, but we didn't go to the event because we couldn't figure out why you would. The people that we know that live there were pitching this really hard, and they said that this event's been going on for over 500 years. And I'm like, what? Really? And they explained it to us. Apparently 540 years ago, a bunch of gay sailors in white suits with red scarves turned loose the cattle and tried to, I'm paraphrasing, it ended up the town was such a borehole that compared to everything else that was going on there, this seemed like fun, and they kept doing it for 540 years. And I still don't want to go. And this year, two people died, and they said it was a huge tragedy. But I think before you call something a huge tragedy, I think you need to first determine exactly which two people died. Maybe it was two people we didn't need. They weren't very bright, I can tell you that for sure. This year, a bunch of Spaniards stood up and said the event should be canceled forever because it's so dangerous. I'm like, it took you 540 people. And have two a week. We changed the name from the running of the bulls to the thinning of the herd. We'll have the final event at Talladega called the Dodging of the NASCARs. You ready? Go. Roompa! They're quick, aren't they? You might want to turn your wipers on, Dale.
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10: See, I just finished my second DUI. I ain't trying to get a third, because you know California law, you get that third one, it's an automatic year in the penitentiary area. I ain't trying to go to jail by no drinking. Because you get to jail, ain't no drinking. I was rolling out, man. I'm coming down Sunset in L.A. one night. And I was high. I had a couple of this, you know. I'm doing me. You know, and I think I'm doing good. You know, I'm whipping it. And you know, brothers, we drive with one eye in the rearview mirror and the other one on the road to make sure Popo ain't behind. And I seen the lights. I didn't know I was in the car chase for about 5 minutes. I'm that high, I seen the lights, and in my head, I'm like, it's Christmas already? I didn't know till a cop car pulled in front of me and cut me off and pulled me over. And that's when you try to get sober quick. You're like... You know how you do. You got this. That old red stash pocket bowl clap. And you got to pull the wallet out if you a black man. You don't want to get caught reaching. They shoot us. He was reaching for something. Gotta be having my wallet out. ID showing. Clap, clap. Window already down. I'm ready for you. Come on. Come on. He said, would you like to step out of the car? I said, well, since it's a yes or no answer, no, I would not like to step out of the car. Then they try to make you do the gymnastic competition. You know, touch your nose, spin around, do a straight line. I said, hold on, man. Didn't you just pull me over for a reason? He's like, Eddie, so you're saying you're drunk? I said, no, Your Honor. Officer. I ain't drunk. I can drive drunk. That's why I thought I was going straight. So you're that comedian. I said, yep, that's why I'm funny. What are you doing in that monkey suit? He's like, he's funny in real life. I said, look, man. He's like, Eddie, I'm going to do you a favor. You going to let a brother go? Nope, not going to do that. I said, well, what does it then? He said, I was wondering if I could take a picture with you for my son and kids. Now, they set my black ass on the curb. Sunset Boulevard, fans driving by. I'm on the corner, click, click, and riding by. Hey, what up? I'm like, I can't wave back. Pull over, help me. I'm sitting in the back, I'm still clowning. It was a white dude and a fat female white cop. I'm sitting in the back. I looked at her fat, funky ass. I looked at her ass. I said, I ain't never seen a police uniform with stretch marks on it.
14: Aziz Ansari.
15: I was in a relationship for a few years, and I think in the time I was in the relationship, all dating communication went exclusively to text. You can't call anybody anymore. If you call someone, they're like, what? Are you on fire? Then quit wasting my time. And I don't like texting people, especially girls. There's always miscommunication that happens. This is a situation I get into all the time. I'll text a girl. She texts me back right away. I text her back right away. She texts me back right away. I text her back right away. She texts me back right away. I text her back right away. She texts me back right away. Then I'll say something like, all right, cool. So you want to get pizza on Tuesday? And then I don't hear anything. And I'm like, what just happened? I know you read that. You responded to 20 other things I just said. What, do you not like me anymore? You don't have 2 seconds to say, yes, I want to get pizza, or no, I don't want to get pizza? Would you check your phone into a locker and go ride a roller coaster for a few hours? What's the deal? And after a few hours of no response, I get real upset. And I just want to send a text that says something like, well, guess who just got uninvited to the pizza party? You did, because I hate you now. Girl always writes something bad. Sorry, I was at my niece's ballet recital. We had to turn off our phones. Whatever, we're done. I finished that pizza hours ago. I went with my friend Brian. He's nice to me. I went out with this girl in L.A. a few times. She was really nice. And last time I was in L.A., I called her up and asked her out for dinner. And she's like, yeah, sure. Then 2 hours before our date, she calls me up. She goes, Aziz, I really want to go out to dinner with you, but I kind of have a boyfriend now. Is that a problem? I said, yeah, it's kind of the biggest problem we could have. Why would I go out with you if you kind of have a boyfriend now? What's next? Hey, Aziz, I got you tickets for this carnival, but you can't ride any rides. Is that a problem? Yeah, it's a problem. I wanted to ride those rides. That's the whole point of me going to the carnival. These tickets you gave me are useless. Hey, Aziz, I got you a panini press off Amazon, but I shipped it to my friend Lisa instead of you. Is that a problem? Yeah, it's a problem. That's not my address. And I don't have Lisa's contact info. And now that you mentioned paninis, I really want one.
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16: I'm excited to be here. When I'm not doing comedy, I work at the Mall of America. I work at Bubba Gump Shrimp Company as a server. So if you see me walking down the side of the road later tonight, and you're in your car, feel free to hit me at a speed that will instantly kill me. That's what it's like to work there. I'm passive aggressively trying to get myself fired at this point. My new thing is that I show up exactly 15 minutes late to work every day, just to show them that I can get somewhere at an exact time every day. I just choose to be late for their job. And 2 days after I wrote that joke, I got fired. I was looking for a new job. At the time I was looking, I didn't own a cell phone. Hard to pass yourself off as a responsible adult these days when you don't own a... Like, I interviewed with a manager, and she didn't even believe me. She said, how can you not have a cell phone? I'm like, listen, ma'am, I'm 27 years old. I'm applying to be a Papa John's delivery boy. Obviously, I've made some poor choices. Let's just not harp on it. I feel like I would have been better off checking the I've committed multiple felonies box then tell her I don't have a cell phone. Like, in the end, John, we decided to go with two felonies, Bob. Yeah, he does have two DUIs. He's also got T-Mobile. It's a good plan. You should check it out. I worked at Papa John's. I'm not bragging. It's just a fact. When people would ask me where I worked, I'd say Papa John's, which always seemed right to me. But I was at a party with a coworker of mine, and somebody asked him where he worked. And he said, and I quote, I've been in the pizza game for about 4 years now. And I was like, no, you are not in the pizza game. You know how I know? Games have winners. Nobody here has ever won anything. While we're at it, if the last thing you do at the end of your shift is take the world's biggest refrigerator magnet off the top of your car, you're also not living a thug life.
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18: My wife recently brought it to my attention that I have an anger problem. But she didn't say it like that. She said, I'm leaving. I'll be honest with you, my anger problem, gone. All right, I'll be honest, that can be a problem. You signed on? Come on. You know what you're getting into. Why am I talking to her directly? That's weird. Like, all of a sudden, I'm like, yeah! That's the weird thing. Is if you're an ass and you get left, somewhere deep inside of you, something says, good for her. That took a lot of guts, you know? I've been trying to leave me for years.
0: But no matter how hard I try, no matter how many drugs I take or how many movies I go to, I still land back in this faulty vessel that seems to be decaying at an accelerating rate. So glad I never got her that gun. Seriously, man, I used to go on the road. She'd call me up like, it's scary in the house. I feel afraid. I think we need a gun. And I don't got anything against guns, really. But, you know, there's no way I was buying my wife a gun. Because let's be honest, there was no way I wasn't getting shot with that gun. Buying my wife a gun is sort of like me saying, you know, I kind of want to kill myself. But I want it to be a surprise. I guess if we both had guns, it'd be okay. She had hers at her bedside. I had mine at my bedside. And every argument could end like a Tarantino film. All right, let's go down easy, both of us, same time. I'll listen more. I'll do whatever you need. Let's just put the guns away, baby. Put them away. We don't want it to end like this. We were in couples counseling, which is a racket. If you're a guy and you're in couples counseling, that's basically an ambush that you pay for. I'm the bad guy. Like that scene in Scarface. Take a good look at the bad guy. How is that not a racket? How are you not going to leave after an hour of that? And that's how they get you. I thought we were turning a corner. I thought we were doing all right. But to hear her describe it is more like Stockholm Syndrome.
2: All laughs, all the time. I Heart Comedy.
17: Jim Jeffries.
19: Man, you might be asking why would I want to settle down. Then I'm at the age now, 35, where I'm thinking of the future. I would like to be a father one day. I think I would be a great dad. I really do. I just don't think I'd be a good husband. And there's a problem. Because you can't just like meet a woman, marry her, get her pregnant, she has the child, and then you divorce her in the first year. That's automatic bad dad territory. So I think the only way out for me is to like meet a woman, marry her, get her pregnant. She has the child, and then if she could die, that would really help me out, because your kid couldn't hate you then, because I'm doing my best, your mum's dead, you know? But I've looked into it, and not as easy as you might think. It turns out that terminally ill women don't want to get pregnant. They're all about them and what they're up to and their issues. The terminally ill are very high maintenance, if you ask me, so I need to find a woman who doesn't know she's dying, and that's a whole new set of complications. So I need to befriend a doctor. That doctor will have like a cancerous woman come into his office, and he'll be like, oh, you're fine, get out of here, you're wasting my time, congratulations on the weight loss. Then he'll ring me up and go, I've got one, and I'll be like, yay! And then I'd give him a couple of free tickets to a show, we'd call it even. Then I'd meet the girl, I'd be really charming, I'd get her married, I'd get her pregnant, she'd have the child, and then if she could die, that would get me out of a bind. Like a few years later, after the kid could walk and talk and wipe its own ass and open the fridge and take care of itself to a certain extent.
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1: There was sleet and hail and snow coming down.
2: My name's Friday. I'm a cop. I was working the day watch out of robbery when I got a call from the Acme School Bell Company. There'd been a robbery. There's been a robbery. Yes, sir. What was it? What was stolen, sir?
3: I run a school bell company. Never had any trouble before. Can't understand it. Just make bells. Never had any trouble.
2: What was stolen?
3: My clappers.
2: Your clappers?
3: Yeah, you know those things inside a bell that makes them clang?
2: The clangers.
3: That's right, we call them clappers in the business.
2: A clapper caper.
3: What's that?
2: Nothing, sir. Now, can I have the facts? What kind of clappers were stolen on this caper?
3: They were copper clappers.
2: And where were they kept?
3: In the closet.
2: Uh-huh. You have any ideas who might have taken the copper clappers from the closet?
3: Well, just one. I fired a man. He swore he'd get even.
2: What was his name?
3: Claude Cooper.
2: You think
3: That's right. I think Claude Cooper copped my copper clappers. Kept in the closet.
2: You know where this Claude Cooper is from?
3: Yeah. Cleveland, that figures.
2: That figures.
3: What makes it worse, they were clean.
2: Clean copper clappers.
3: That's right.
2: Why do you think Cleveland's Claude Cooper would cop your clean copper clappers kept in your closet?
3: Only one reason.
2: What's that?
3: He's a kleptomaniac.
2: Who first discovered the copper clappers were copped?
3: My cleaning woman, Clara Clifford.
2: That figures. Now let me see if I got the facts straight here. Cleaning woman Clara Clifford discovered your clean copper clappers kept in a closet were copped by Claude Cooper, the kleptomaniac from Cleveland. Now, is that about it?
3: One other thing.
2: What's that?
3: If I ever catch kleptomaniac Claude Cooper from Cleveland who copped my clean copper clappers from kept in the closet...
2: Yes?
3: I'll clobber him.
4: I Heart Comedy.
5: No, I want to tell you this joke. It's important because I love this joke. This is a great joke. It's a really good joke because it involves a traveling salesman. And I like that because too many jokes today don't. Traveling salesmen are going away. They're going away. They're being replaced by guys calling you up from India, pretending they're not in India. Hello, this is Scooter. How about that local team? Are you happy with your long distance provider? Well, they can reach me from India, Scooter, so yeah, I'm all right. Anyway, this is a joke. This is a joke that involves a traveling salesman. I like this joke. A traveling salesman walks up to a house and he knocks on the door. And the door is answered by a 10-year-old boy who's wearing a brand panties and high-heeled shoes. He's smoking a cigar and drinking a scotch. And the salesman goes, "Whoa, son, are your parents home?" And the kid says, "What do you think?"
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7: This is nice because I never know what to expect, you know, because, you know, people say anything to me. And I said, "Wanda," one show, this lady yelled out, "Wanda, I love you." I was like, "Thank you, love you too." Then she goes, "I named my dog after you." That's not cool. I don't want to hear, "Wanda, stop sniffing that dog's ass. Wanda pregnant, we gotta get that bitch fixed." I like that, you know, people, you know, they enjoy me and they feel like they can come and talk to me, but sometimes don't. You know, I was on a plane and this flight attendant walks up and she goes, "Miss Sykes, this is Bobby. Bobby's flying by himself today. And we're gonna sit him next to you." Why? what do

0: said, man, I'm gonna sit here and read my book, you know, but Bobby wanted to talk the whole flight. I put my iPod on, you know, figured Bobby get the hint. Bobby kept talking, tapped me on my shoulder. I was like, see, this is why you're flying by yourself. Maybe you shut up every now and then, somebody will accompany your little ass. Ain't nobody waiting for you on the other end. And then I started thinking, because my favorite show is Lost. And I was like, what if this plane goes down and it's just me and Bobby? Vocal cords. I'm telling you, I tell up. Rescue people show up like, man, what are you doing? Hey, you allowed to eat people when you survive a plane crash. I didn't know how long I was going to be stranded out here. Stranded? Ma'am, your flight went down 3 minutes ago. You were flying from Chicago to Nashville. You can see them IHOP from here. What is your problem?
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2: I used to work at an online medical journal, and we would send this journal out via email to tens of thousands of people, and then we would get thousands of emails back saying, please unsubscribe me from your list. And my job was to sit in an office for 8 hours a day and manually unsubscribe the people that couldn't figure out how to do it themselves. I was just clicking unsubscribe, unsubscribe, unsubscribe. I went to college and that was my job. The best email I ever got was from a woman who wrote, hi, this is my father's email address. He's been deceased for 2 years. Can you please unsubscribe him from your spam list so he can truly rest in peace? That's a crazy lady, because your father's resting in peace just fine. You're the one with the problem. You're not letting go. You're checking your dead father's email account 2 years after he's gone. The only thing that makes that okay is if her father specifically requested on his deathbed, as my final wish, I want you to continue to check my Hotmail account. Make sure I'm not subscribed to any spam lists so I can truly rest in peace. And she would be like, of course, no problem. Just tell me your email password. And he's like, you already know it. It's the things I loved the most in this world. And she's like, oh, is it a combination of mine and my sister's names or birthdays? And he's like, no, it's beer football. And that's a joke I wrote about what I thought my dad's email password might be.
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4: I'm just saying, we all occupy in our own way. You occupy your filthy Portland hippie selves because you hate the 1%. And you hate the banks because of their predatory lending practices against the people and enslave them in a lifetime of debt. What'd you do about it? You stunk up a park for almost a year. I occupy far more efficiently. Maybe you should look to me for leadership. I hate the banks as well, as we all do. I spent 3 hours jacking up Mother's Chase Bank Visa card after she's dead up to its $10,000 limit and sticking them with the bill because she had no estate except for that blind last cat. If you want to repo that, have at it. That actually caused damage to the bank. Not sitting around with a dog with a kerchief and a cardboard sign slapping on drums in a drum circle. The Occupy movement was such a letdown because you seemed like me. We don't really have leadership. You needed some.
3: have some ingenuity. You line up as customers at 8 o'clock in the morning. They only have two desks to do actual commerce. You clog up those two desks as bogus customers, sit down, cross your legs, apply for frivolous loans all day long. That's a lot of paperwork for every frivolous. Yes, I need $1 billion for an ant farm.
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5: Dun, dun, dun. Remember that? Do you still do that? Dun, dun, dun. Don't lose that, man. Dun, dun. Remember when you were a kid on a hot day, nobody was around, nothing to do? Dun, dun, dun. I'll still do it, man. I'll push the button in the elevator. Dun, dun. Watch the numerals going up. Na, na, na, na, na, na, na, na. Yeah, otherwise that's all wasted time, you know? Elevators, nothing to do in the elevator except not look at the other guy. Okay. Stare at your shoes. I play spy at the airport. Do you ever do that? I believe in using that kind of time. It's wasted time. Play spy at the airport. Especially a big airport. You know there's a spy at the airport, man. Your job? Find him. Yeah. Get into a little of this. Let's share this with you. I'll share a swallow of water with you. Why not, man? No one ever shares a swallow with you. It's a kind of a personal sound. Second half is the best part of the swallow, you know? There are two parts. A lot of people don't realize two parts to the swallow. The first one, that kind of bubbly sound, is when you pour something in your mouth, your throat closes up. Because your throat doesn't trust your mouth, man. Your throat knows your mouth is crazy and will do anything. So your throat is kind of a monitor, and you pour something in your mouth, your throat says, hold on, let's check that stuff out. And the brain goes, ding, ding, ding, ding, ding, ding, ding, looks okay to me, let her go. Listen again for the two parts, and especially that second one, which is kind of like going home. That was a video.
6: Hal Sparks.
7: I complain for a living, if you haven't noticed, and my biggest complaint right now, nobody knows how to complain anymore, man. Like, I'll give you an example. There is an apartmentless guy who lives at the off-ramp near my house. Yeah, he's apartmentless. I mean, we have to set realistic goals for ourselves, folks. You know what I mean? Home is way down the line for this dude. We're not going to see him in a Bed Bath & Beyond matching, you know, drapes and towels. You know, we just need to get him indoors. Let's just get him in a bachelor with a hot plate. Let's take care of the problem and, you know, a solution-oriented name. Apartmentless. So every time I get off the freeway, I give this guy change or food or whatever, and, you know, and a little while ago, this guy, two cars ahead of me, leans out his window and goes, get a job! And I was like, dude, you're an idiot. You really want this guy working? Think! You really want to stand in line at the DMV for 4 hours to come face-to-face with a guy in a jock strap and swim fins and a raincoat going, I have a cat in my head! Here's my proof of insurance. I get alien messages. Thanks. Glad you're working. You need to take care of them. Upside of public assistance.
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8: Can we all agree as an audience that the sombrero is the most racist hat ever?
9: Ever.
8: Its sheer existence is racism right there.
9: Oh, yeah.
8: Clearly not invented by Mexicans.
9: Yes.
8: Clearly invented by white dudes who worked at a racist hat company.
9: Racist Hats Incorporated, maybe. I don't know.
8: Right? Two guys kicking around ideas right before lunch at a racist hat company. Guys, we got to come up with a hat for these people.
9: We need to come up with this
8: hat. We know they're going
9: to
8: fall asleep during the day outside in the sun instead of working.
9: We know that much. We need to come up with a brim that's going to cover them up.
8: We're trying to protect their faces.
9: Is that racist
8: enough?
9: It's
8: almost too nice to be racist.
9: What if we put a divot in the top of it, put guacamole in it,
8: chips are on the outside?
9: Chips going out there? It's like an edible racism.
8: It is kind of edible.
9: What if the hats could float? Put babies in it and swim across the border?
8: I love it!
9: Are you calling lunch?
8: I'm not calling lunch.
9: All right, what else we got? You got a Persian hat made out of sweatpants in the shape of a mustache tries to sell you a rug.
8: Lunch!
9: It's two guys who really want to go to lunch, but their racism gets in the way.
8: That's right.
9: So many racist hats to make, so few hours in the day.
8: That's right.
9: You got to have a trail mix drawer. That's what I've always said.
8: Put some nuts in a bag and take them to work.
9: Yeah.
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13: Airport security used to be a little lax. I know it used to be. Okay, get on the plane. Come on, get on the plane. Okay, ma'am. Hold on one moment. What is this? It's a gun. Okay, get on the plane. Now you can't even carry nail clippers on a plane. What are they afraid you're going to do? Like, open the cockpit door or the bitch loses a cuticle. Now you get on a plane, there's usually some sweet southern stewardess will come on if you're getting on a plane in Georgia and go, ladies and gentlemen, before we get on this flight, we're just going to have a few random bag checks. These are totally random. I'm just going to read off a few names. Hassan bin Sain. Achim bin Lay. Judy Smith. 14 Arabs and a blonde, and every black man and every Hispanic man in the room is going, thank you, God. We're off the list. Get ready, Habib. It's your turn now. And now they pat down everybody. They take away knitting needles from old ladies. They're patting down a 5-year-old kid. He's going, what are you doing? You're not a priest. Let go of me. Aha. Uh-huh. I see. So you've had Father McFeely's private patent chat, too. Oh, it's always amazing. It wasn't just that they would catch him, but that they had that, you know, divine witness protection program. Here's the priest, here's the pedophile. Find the priest, find the pedophile, find the priest, find the pedophile. moving him around, find a home away from Rome. Here we go, very gone around. They go, say, hey, don't ask, don't tell, or you're going to end up in a room in hell. Go, moving around. But even the Pope got all the cardinals together and went, the problem is he's dressed like Liberace's stunt doubles. And your purse is on fire. Because you have to remember, boys and girls, it's not just a sin, it's a felony. So we got to keep track. Now, back to our in-flight movie. You remember when you used to get on the planes before 9/11? The pilots would come on and give you that whole Chuck Yeager.
14: Hey, everybody. Had a couple of cocktails. Feeling pretty good. Let's take this sucker down to the end of the runway and see what she'll do.
13: Now they come on and go,
14: I love all of you. We are family.
13: Then the stewardess comes out and goes, in case of a cabin emergency, a small Louisville slugger will fall from the ceiling. Remember to take it in both hands, aim for the head, groin, and knees.
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15: And I have some issues that I'd like to address. Here's the first one. Where did the concept of hot nurses come from? Who made up that fairy tale thing that I've never seen in a hospital ever? I've seen it in porno movies forever. Nurse isn't the specialist, the doctor's the specialist. Doctor's one says, come to the hospital, we gotta work on you, man. You go to the hospital, he works on you for a few hours. Then he leaves you with nurses for a few weeks. If your car is broken, you don't take it to the shop and go, mechanic, my car's broken. Work on it for half a day. And, you know, then let the receptionist for the rest of the time that it's here. No, you don't do that. Because a lot of nurses don't care. It's like any other profession. Why should they get a special pass? You think they're all fully invested? They're not. Think about how much all of you don't give about your job. Think about that. Now picture if your job had people dying at it.